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0: 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Ladies and gentlemen, here's Scott Jennings.
1: Hey, it's Scott Jennings. Thanks for listening to Common Sense for the American People. I'm away today, but you are in the capable hands of one Mr. Carl Jackson, the pride of Orlando, Florida. Carl, take it away.
2: All right, welcome back to the Scott Jennings Show. I'm your guest host, Carl Jackson, sitting in for Scott Jennings. I meant to share this with some of you in the previous hour. If you're in Orlando tonight, 6:30 p.m., Father Frank Pavone is going to be featured at the Grassroots for America here in Castleberry, Florida, at 200 Concord Drive in Castleberry. Hope you guys can make it there. Anyway, okay, I am your guest host, Carl Jackson, trying to be a part-time activist here. Your guest host, Carl Jackson, is sitting in for Scott Jennings. It's an honor and a privilege, again, coming to you live from Orlando at AM 950, The Answer. Orlando, Lou's got my back here, Sean McConnell's in my ear, Rick Lowkey, helping out Brian, helping out Matt, helping out behind the scenes. Thank all of you. Just real quickly, I mean, that news with Maria Bartiromo was just absolutely, I'm still shocked by that news, quite frankly. So again, if you haven't heard the news, Maria Bartiromo is out. Is out at Fox after 12 and a half years, rather abruptly. Don't know the reason why, but again, Maria Bartiromo is out at Fox News. I mean, she was a powerhouse, I thought, at Fox News. So that is obviously big breaking news, and we'll have to see what comes of it. But man, just wow, very shocking news. Okay. I want to get back to, and I'll get to some of the news of the day, but there's some issues that I want to make sure that we do cover, because, again, I don't think President Trump is not going to get credit for a lot of the stuff that he's done, and some of the things that Republicans have accomplished since he's been in office. But again, just real quickly, I've got to take you back. I was mentioning some of the campaign platforms, and the reason why I went to the campaign platform of 2024, because virtually everything that he mentioned on the campaign platform, he's accomplished under his administration. Now, some stuff is, there's no doubt, some stuff is with executive order, but with the big, beautiful bill even, so many things have been wrapped into or rolled into legislation where a lot of stuff is going to be really hard to roll back. One of the things that I love, even with speaking with Brianna Sagdahl, and I interviewed her the other day, I believe right here on Scott Jennings' show, but also on my podcast, is giving ranchers, local ranchers and farmers more autonomy, cutting the red tape. It's going to make it harder and harder for the federal government to try to socialize, if you will, the ranching industry, the meat and farming industry. And that's exactly what they were trying to do, like a centralized control system under the Biden administration. Now you're going to be able to, because of the Trump administration, I keep going back to this because it's one of the things that are going to eventually drive down costs and give you a better meat product. Well, Carl, what about the safety measures? Because you have these four big meat processing plants going to be competing with the little guy. Are the little guys going to be, you know, as clean and stuff like that as the small guys? All right, let me tell you what the big guys are allowed to get away with. 5,400 cattle per day, carving them up for the American people to be able to eat at a restaurant or at your dinner table, distributing them to the stores. They're not able to clean that machinery, the knives, the butchering material, like an individual would, whereas there's regulation in place for a local rancher where with every single carcass, as Brianna explained it, that is sliced and diced, basically. You have to have proof, and you have to that everything is cleaned before the next animal is carved up, essentially. So for the argument that people have out there, oh man, this is not going to be good. It's not going to be healthy. Just flat out wrong. And that's just one case. So I just want to bring you some of the things that the Trump administration is doing: defend our Constitution, our Bill of Rights, and our fundamental freedoms, including freedom of speech, freedom of religion, and the right to keep and bear arms. Well, Trump is a tyrant. Trump is a fascist. How is Trump a fascist when you have Islamists rising through the ranks of DSA? How is Trump a fascist when Trump derangement syndrome has run amok? And you can see it every evening on CNN or MS Now or any one of these left-wing mainstream media outlets. To say this guy is a tyrant, does he say some things that I'm like, oh, can you just be quiet? Yes, he does. All right? There's no doubt about it. But he is not a tyrant. He is not a fascist. It's really asinine to say so. And first off, anybody that's a tyrant or a fascist would not support the Second Amendment. So that should be common sense. Prevent World War III, restore peace in Europe and in the Middle East, and build a great Iron Dome missile defense shield over our entire country, all made in America. Okay, I would argue that he's working on that. Again, I know there's some disagreement within the Republican Party, even when it comes to the Iran conflict, and I totally get it. I don't want to minimize anyone's concerns, but I think overall and in time, it is the right move to make sure that Iran is not a nuclear state. They are the world's leading state sponsor of terror. I think this is going to pay dividends in the future, where it's less likely that our troops will have to go to the Middle East to fight a battle that we don't need to be in. Unfortunately, right now, I feel like this terror state needs to end. They're supporting Hamas, Hezbollah, the Houthis. They are a cancer, killing Americans as well as some of our allies and friends overseas. This nonsense needs to stop. In the weaponization of government against the American people, I'm not convinced that that's totally ended, but they are working on that. So that I hope Kash Patel and people at the DOJ will stay vigilant when it comes to that. Stop the migrant crime epidemic. Demolish the foreign drug cartels. Crush gang. Okay, let me pause there for a second. Hat tip, Washington Times, right here, my formerly fingerprinted fingertip. Trump cuts migrant population by nearly 3 million. Total U.S. population likely to drop. This is good news. This will be good news for the job market and for the housing market when it comes to Americans. All right, so President Trump, it reads, has cut the illegal migrant immigrant population by 2.3 million since he took office, according to a preliminary analysis of government numbers to be released today. The legal immigrant population is also down, falling by 600,000 from January 2025 to July of 2026. So the legal immigrant population is also down. That is important. I've been saying, frankly, that I think we need a moratorium on legal immigration because the Biden administration allowed so many illegals to come into our country we needed to pause all of it, get this illegal immigration under control, deport as many people as possible, and then make sure and then if we so choose, go back to a system where people can be properly vetted before they come in. The numbers, this is from the Center for Immigration Studies, by the way, Washington Times interviewing them. The numbers mark the first time in nearly a century since the 1930s that the

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2: Also, those that are seeking asylum who have not yet been granted custody. Camerata calculated the illegal immigrant population stood at 15.8 million in January 2025, but slipped to 13.5 million as of July.
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5: All right, welcome back to the Scott Jennings Show. I'm your guest host, Carl Jackson, sitting in. Guys, the news just does not stop. Here's an update for you. The U.S. House has just passed legislation to defund universities' federal aid who engage in discrimination or academic boycotts against Israel. 237 to 169. So it must be considered by the Senate, obviously, before going to Trump's desk for a final signature. 33 Democrats came on board. That's not enough, but the numbers are growing. This needs to continue. This is the way that you put the Democrat Party on defense and at the same time stand up against bigotry. I mean, so I love to hear this news. Let me share this with you real quick as well. J.D. Vance and Marco Rubio launched the Foundry School for Manufacturing Revival. All right, so we don't want to go backwards, guys. The Foundry School, unveiled at the Donald J. Trump Institute of Peace, trains entrepreneurs, engineers, technicians, and leaders to fill 3.8 million manufacturing jobs needed by 2033 in semiconductors, defense, and energy. Rubio called out past mistakes after the Cold War that left the U.S. reliant on foreign suppliers, while Vance urged a cultural reset, insisting hands-on work demands, sharp minds, and is key to the future. Partnering with Stanford, Georgia Tech, Ohio State, and others under the State Department's Pax Silica Initiative, the program equips young Americans with skills, networks, and a renewed sense of pride in building domestically. J.D. Vance also just recently was in a presser, and he was talking about fraud when it comes to truck drivers and the United States of America. We want to roll that clip for you, or that video for you, if you would roll that, Mr. McConnell.
6: Good morning, everybody. Yes, good afternoon now. Good to see you guys. So let me give a few updates on a few things that really matter to the administration that we're very proud of. So first of all, you probably saw the announcement earlier this week in Michigan, that we have taken over 2,000 fraudulent CDL mills out of business, which makes America's roads safer and also protects the jobs of American truckers. And so if you're an American trucker wondering why it is that the last administration facilitated illegal aliens driving semi-trucks on our roads, or if you're an American who just shares a road with somebody who isn't properly qualified, we've made the roads safer. We've seen trucker wages go up by 7.5%. And that effort was obviously led by our anti-fraud task force, because so many of these people were engaged in effectively fraudulent driving. They were getting these diplomas, these CDLs, through fraudulent means. We stopped that. We're very proud of it. And I want to give a special shout out to Secretary Sean Duffy at the Transportation Department for helping us and facilitating that work. And it goes into our broader effort, which is we're trying to make sure that your tax dollars and basic institutional trust is protected by your government. Whether it's a guy who gets a commercial driver's license to drive on the road, or whether it's a person applying for Medicaid or Medicare benefits, the people who get these things should be legally entitled and should qualify. And for too long, we had a government that basically just gave out your money, the American taxpayers' money, to people who didn't qualify for it. We've put a stop to that, having found, I think, north of $200 billion in fraud, and we're going to keep, of course, working on that in the months and years to come.
5: Okay, so I want to share something. I want to share something real quick. That is great news. 200. What is it? CDL mills taken out of Michigan. Let me talk to you about a couple of things that are happening in Michigan that I think are very important. American Muslims focus on city by city approach to assert influence. That's happening in places like Dearborn, Michigan, and Paterson, New Jersey. But Abdul Al-Sayed, also with the 25th anniversary of 9/11 approaching, Abdul Al-Sayed is going to speak at a Muslim convention in Detroit. Here's why I think this is important beyond just the numbers and Americans filling those jobs. I'm afraid that Michigan, sadly, is going by the wayside. That's why we need to get Mike Rogers in the Senate. This is from the Free Beacon. Al-Sayed is headlining the Islamic Society of North America's annual convention in Detroit on Saturday. There, Al-Sayed will speak on a panel to examine a quote-unquote turmoil in America alongside left-wing pundit Cenk Uygur, I forget how to pronounce his name, of the Young Turks, and also a guy by the name of Zayed Shakir, an outspoken New Jersey-based cleric, according to a convention itinerary. The 63rd annual, this is according to the Detroit Free Press, the 63rd annual ISNA, Islamic Society of North America convention is being held in downtown Detroit over Labor Day weekend. More than 20,000 are expected to attend a three-day convention at Hunting Place in Detroit. I'll share more on the other side as far as this is concerned, but let me say this. What if some Islamists was driving in one of those trucks and using it as a weapon of mass destruction? Good job, Trump administration, J.D. Vance, Secretary Duffy. Thank you.
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5: I just watched Secretary of State Marco Rubio on my phone. Getting a little confused here. All right, so 2,000 CDL mills taken out of Michigan. All right, so I suspect that a lot of these drivers, or many of these drivers, probably comprised of a group of, you know, illegals. I would suspect that. You're looking at a place like Michigan. Michigan, honestly, Paterson, New Jersey is another place where you're looking at the Islamization of these towns. I mean, it's absolutely insane. Can you imagine who was getting CDLs in Michigan? That should be reserved, obviously, for American workers. Imagine the threat that a semi poses driving down a highway, as big as they are, as much as they can carry, headed to any destination. You want to make sure that people that love America are inside of those big rigs. They're licensed, they're trained properly, they know how to speak English. That's a good thing. I want to take you to a clip here. Let's go to clip number, where is it? Now I can't see it. Who is this? I'm sorry, guys. I had it in my mind. I was trying to flow, and then I messed up here. Chris Murphy, Democrat. This is cut number five. So as the Trump administration are trying to get illegals out of the country so that Americans can have jobs, that illegals are not compete for jobs, especially CDLs with illegals, here's what Senator Chris Murphy had to say. Cut number five, please.
0: The reality is, and I know that Trump and his supporters don't want to hear this, is that immigrants to this country and undocumented immigrants commit crimes at lower rates than people who are born here in the United States.
5: Okay, so first off, that is a lie. We debunked that last night with John Lott of crimeresearch.org, author of More Guns, Less Crime. This is what the left does. They intentionally conflate legal and illegal immigration. As a matter of fact, we have a sample size, or at least John Lott has conducted a sample size in the state of New York, where he has proven through data that illegals are committing crimes at 3.5 times the rate of any other ethnicity. It's a lie that illegals don't commit crime or commit less crime than Americans. Just demeaning Americans. These people are disgusting. So you're an American, you're a criminal. I mean, this is insane what we're living through. Why would anybody vote for a party that hates the United States, obviously, and they obviously hate you? They can't give you affordable. There's an affordability crisis. They can't tell you what they're going to do. All they can tell you is who to hate. That's it. That's all they got. All the left can do, all the Democrat Party can do, all the DSA can do is tell you who to hate. These people aren't going to make your lives more affordable. Getting back real quickly to this illegal immigration issue. All right, so Camerata of the Center for Immigration Studies, again, calculated the illegal immigration population stood at 15.8 million under Biden. Or in January 2025, it slipped to 13.5 million. The total foreign-born population dropped from 53.3 to 50.5. There's fewer people arriving in the first place. That includes refugees and foreign students. 44% of those who left were workforce participants, which means jobs for Americans have just opened up. Guys, do you remember the damage the Biden administration has done? No, we're not there yet. No, we're not where we want to be. But we sure as hell should not go backwards. That was significantly lower than the overall working rate of the illegal immigrant population. The column goes on, which approaches 60%. Camerata, Center for Immigration Studies, also said workers may be sending their families home, but remaining in the country themselves. The relatively low number of workers also could be why Trump's deportation campaign has not resulted in significant national economic disruption. But it will. I think people are going to start seeing the effects. More Americans are going to have jobs. I saw this clip. I just want to respond to it. I like Joe Rogan. He said something that it was a little batty, and I want to combat this real quick, a little bit off the beaten path, but I think it's important. If we could go to cut number six, this is Joe Rogan. How much less crime there would be if no one was ever starving? Cut number six.
20: Just
5: please.
20: Imagine how much less crime there would be if no one was ever starving, if no one was ever hungry, if no one was ever desperate, if no one was ever worried about where their next meal was going to come from or whether or not they're going to have a roof over their head.
22: Yeah.
20: It would change a lot of people's perspective. What if, like, there's no more poverty? What if the concept of poverty is, like, completely out the window? And there is no poverty in this country.
22: Well, we could have already done that already.
20: We could have already done that. Yeah,
22: sure. We don't need it.
20: But you would have to get all those rich people that are in charge of industry and running corporations and in government to agree to make the world a better place for everybody.
5: No, you don't. And I say this, I love Joe Rogan. I love the fact he doesn't agree with me. I totally get it. People forget that Joe Rogan was a Bernie Sanders supporter. All right, so I'm not mad at the guy, but he's an honest broker. And so I can appreciate that. I could have a conversation with Joe Rogan. But let me tell you why this is wrong. It doesn't consider human nature. Also, I think it's very condescending when you think about it. All right, so consider this. Do all poor people steal? whether they're black, whether they're white, whether they're Latino, do all poor people steal? No, you're talking about a very small fraction of any one of the any urban area, any poverty-stricken area, where you see high crime rates, whether it's theft or worse. Usually, I'm talking about 2% of the population or something to that effect, because most people have a moral compass. And frankly, it's not incumbent upon anyone that's made it to redistribute their wealth. I would say, morally speaking, you share with people information when you can. If you have money to help people out on your own without force from the government, coercion from the government, then that's something different. But you live in a land of opportunity, I would say, where successful people could be most helpful. It's just sharing their knowledge. Because you can't control human nature. Some people will do things. Some people won't do things. Some people have a bent towards violence. Most people don't. Good heart, but just went in the wrong direction when it comes to that stuff. So more things that the Trump administration has been able to accomplish. And these were campaign promises, but it's really important that you understand this. Rebuild our cities, including Washington, D.C., making them safe, clean, and beautiful again. Now, he's not completely there. This shouldn't be incumbent upon the federal government, but he has made Washington, D.C. a whole heck of a lot safer, right? Wants to make Chicago, Illinois safer, but he's getting pushback. He's getting pushback from J.B. Pritzker, the governor, and also from Mayor Brandon Johnson of Chicago. If Chicago votes Brandon Johnson back in office, you do.
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5: Currency, we would not be able to straight up choke the IRGC out right now, which Scott Bessent, the Secretary of Treasury, I love Scott Bessent as Secretary of Treasury. Honestly, the guy has been absolutely phenomenal. I wish they would have started this campaign about 6 months ago. I'm not going to lie to you. But nonetheless, I'm glad that it's all hands on deck. choking the people out that are allowing the IARGC to remain in charge. And I suspect at some point in time, the people of Iran will be able to stand up and hopefully be armed. Fight for and protect Social Security and Medicare with no cuts, including no changes to the retirement age. Hey, people, if you're older and you're retiring, what about Medicare for all? That sounds so good. Medicare for all, right? Everybody's going to be hunky-dory. Everybody's going to have health care. Guys, if we go to Medicare for all, particularly if you're a senior, you're going to be the first to go. You're going to be just like Canada. We would be just like Canada. Eventually, what would happen is these people would say, hey, you're a little sick. You're older. You need surgery. No, we've got some younger people. We don't want to waste the time. We don't want to waste the money. We don't have enough doctors. We don't have enough nurses. Medicare for all is a complete and utter joke. Ask anybody in the VA. This is absolutely insane to me. Just crazy. But again, keep the U.S. dollar as the world's reserve currency. I got to tell you guys, I've just been straight up with you. J.D. Vance is against this, VP Vance. I think that's dangerous. If you don't want to go into battle, go overseas to go into battle, you need to make sure that the U.S. dollar is the world's reserve currency. Cancel the electric vehicle mandate and cut costly and burdensome regulations. Guys, I want to remind you, I have a story here and my formerly fingerprinted fingertips somewhere where the Biden administration was trying to force us in California into EVs. I think it was by 2030. I just want to remind you of the stuff that they were trying to do and what they will do if they get back in power. Life will not be affordable. Life will be completely unaffordable and miserable. They suspect that you'll be miserable and happy. Nothing could be further from the truth. The benefits of AI data centers when we get back, and a reminder of the EV craziness.
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0: Jennings for the American people. 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
1: I was on some other show and somebody said, what would you say if Donald Trump came and sat down? What would you like to say to him? And you know what my response is? Go yourself, you mother. That's what I would say to him. Uh-huh. Like, what kind of man would you be if you looked at, if I were to look at Donald Trump and not say exactly that?
2: Yeah.
1: I mean, the way in which he talks about, demeans, and treats not just my father, my family, and the people that I love. Like, what kind of man would you be if you had anything to say to him other than that?
2: Uh-huh.
1: And so, that's the way that I feel about my dad.
3: Well, how does your dad feel about you pimping you out to make money for the Biden family? That's how your dad felt about you, Hunter Biden. Can you guys, this is, honestly, remember, this guy was offering advice to his dad that had dementia, in my opinion, while he was president. This guy. That crackhead, I would say former crackhead, I'm not convinced, was offering advice to the president of the United States of America. Now, Democrats let them do it. Gaslit us for years. 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Do you seriously want to let these people back in power, particularly now since the DSA are running shop? I could go over the Biden mess. I'll have to do it another day. Scott Jennings already had this guy on, but it was...
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3: Who we let into this country. This is the greatest country that God has ever given, man. I'll just make mention of this. I know we don't have... How much time do we have, Mr. McConnell? Okay, so let me just make mention of this. Because I know there's a lot of people, you're going to want to cuss me out here, but I want to share with you benefits of AI data centers, at least some. I've had a guest on my show, Patrick Hedger of NetChoice. I was a little iffy on this subject. I'm full-blown AI data centers. Fox News, hat tip, this tiny farming town you've never heard of is helping Microsoft to sell America on data centers. Now, here's the rub. We can't stand the big tech people. They're selling this stuff horribly. We don't trust the big tech people. I do not want to lose to China. And all of the negative stuff that you've had virtually, we have talked about it in the podcast. Make sure you share or find it on thecarljacksonshow.com. When it comes to water usage, some of these things are self-contained. They can be placed in rural areas away from people. They don't have to suck up your energy costs. They can pay for their own energy. And by the way, for some places struggling, like some cities or towns right here in Central Florida that are wondering about, hey, what are we going to have to eliminate, you know, or services we'll have to eliminate if property taxes disappear or homestead property taxes? Guess what? AI data centers can pay for that. Stick them in a rural area. Lots of benefits to them. Guys, until next time, do not grow weary doing good. God bless you.
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17: News this hour from Town Hall. I'm Keith Peters in Washington. President Trump appoints a new Army Secretary. We hear more from correspondent Jennifer King reporting.
18: President Trump has named Adam Tell as the acting Army Secretary, effective immediately following the sudden departure of Dan Driscoll amid reports of tensions with Defense Secretary Pete Hegseth. Tell is currently Assistant Secretary at the Army Office of Civil Works, where he's been since August of 2025. Before that, he worked mostly for Republican lawmakers, was Chief of Staff for Senator Bill Hagerty of Tennessee, and served during Trump's first term as a special assistant to the president for legislative affairs. Jennifer King, Washington.
17: The Trump administration is again asking the Supreme Court to let it move ahead with restrictions on mail ballots before the midterm elections in November, even as legal wrangling over President Donald Trump's executive order continues in lower courts. Republicans say the action would strengthen election integrity and help prevent non-citizens from voting. The Thursday appeal comes after a federal judge in Boston blocked Trump's executive order for now. The justices have previously allowed the president's plan to move ahead. A Jersey city is becoming a national example of a growing political strategy. More on the story from White House correspondent Willie Nelson reporting.
19: A city-by-city push to expand American Muslim political influence is drawing new attention, with Paterson, New Jersey at the center of the debate. Mayor Saya declared Paterson the capital of Palestine in the United States and supported a Welcome to Little Palestine sign. The city signed a sister agreement with Ramallah and changed noise rules to allow the Islamic call to prayer 5 times a day. Similar moves are being watched in other cities, including Dearborn, Michigan. Willie Nelson, The White House.
17: On Wall Street, the Dow Jones Industrial Average up by 624 points. The Nasdaq rose 366, with the S&P 500 advancing by 81 points. More on these stories at townhall.com.
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17: There's a space mission underway that's aimed at learning more about a planet that hasn't gotten much attention, at least until now.
21: This is a milestone for the joint European and Japanese mission to Mercury, which is the smallest and least explored planet in our solar system. At around lunchtime today in Europe, the large module that has carried two probes on their journey to Mercury will detach and drift away. That split marks the end of an eight-year journey. The two spacecraft will then begin the maneuver that will eventually lead them into orbiting Mercury together before separating from each other later this year and beginning a detailed scientific investigation, mapping the planet and studying its composition and its magnetic field.
17: The BBC's Victoria Gill. New York City's public school system will ban artificial intelligence for students through the eighth grade during the upcoming school year. News and analysis at townhall.com. From Washington, I'm Keith Peters. It's something Vladimir Putin probably did not anticipate when he invaded Ukraine more than 4 years ago. Ukraine is bringing the war home to the Russian people.
22: Russians have been experiencing a summer of turmoil. Swarms of buzzing drones have hit oil refineries, triggering a nationwide gasoline shortage. Online retailers have had their warehouses attacked, disrupting sales and hurting small businesses. Airports have been disrupted by the drones, stranding travelers. The increased awareness of the war comes at a challenging time for the Kremlin, with a parliamentary election later in the month. Rich Thomason reporting.
17: Russia says it will close German cultural centers on its territory in a retaliatory measure amid deepening tensions between Moscow and European countries who are helping Ukraine resist the Kremlin's invasion. The announcement came after Germany blamed Moscow for an attempted drone attack in Leipzig. More at Town Hall.
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0: Western civilization and delivering common sense to the American people. Ladies and gentlemen, here's Scott Jennings.
1: Hey, it's Scott Jennings. Thanks for listening to Common Sense for the American People. I'm away today, but you are in the capable hands of one Mr. Carl Jackson, the pride of Orlando, Florida. Carl, take it away.
2: Hi, welcome back to the Scott Jennings Show. I'm your guest host, Carl Jackson, sitting in for Scott Jennings. I meant to share this with some of you in the previous hour. If you're in Orlando tonight, 6:30 p.m., Father Frank Pavone is going to be featured at the Grassroots for America here in Castleberry, Florida, at 200 Concord Drive in Castleberry. Hope you guys can make it there. Anyway, I am your guest host, Carl Jackson, trying to be a part-time activist here. Your guest host, Carl Jackson, is sitting in for Scott Jennings. It's an honor and a privilege, again, coming to you live from Orlando at AM 950, The Answer. Orlando, Lou's got my back here, Sean McConnell's in my ear, Rick Lowkey, helping out Brian, helping out Matt, helping out behind the scenes. Thank all of you. Just real quickly, that news with Maria Bartiromo was just absolutely, I'm still shocked by that news, quite frankly. So again, if you haven't heard the news, Maria Bartiromo is out. Is out at Fox after 12 and a half years, rather abruptly. Don't know the reason why, but again, Maria Bartiromo is out at Fox News. I mean, she was a powerhouse, I thought, at Fox News. So that is obviously big breaking news, and we'll have to see what comes of it. But man, just wow. Very shocking news. Okay. I want to get back to, and I'll get to some of the news of the day, but there's some issues that I want to make sure that we do cover, because, again, I don't think President Trump is not going to get credit for a lot of the stuff that he's done, and some of the things that Republicans have accomplished since he's been in office. But again, just real quickly, I've got to take you back. I was mentioning some of the campaign platforms, and the reason why I went to the campaign platform of 2024, because virtually everything that he mentioned on the campaign platform, he's accomplished under his administration. Now, some stuff is, there's no doubt, some stuff is with executive order, but with the big, beautiful bill even, so many things have been wrapped into or rolled into legislation where a lot of stuff is going to be really hard to roll back. One of the things that I love, even with speaking with Brianna Sagdahl, and I interviewed her the other day, I believe right here on Scott Jennings Show, but also on my podcast, is giving local ranchers and farmers more autonomy, cutting the red tape. It's going to make it harder and harder for the federal government to try to socialize, if you will, the ranching industry, the meat and farming industry. And that's exactly what they were trying to do, like a centralized control system under the Biden administration. Now you're going to be able to, because of the Trump administration, I keep going back to this because it's one of the things that are going to eventually drive down costs and give you a better meat product. Well, Carl, what about the safety measures? Because you have these four big meat processing plants going to be competing with the little guy. Are the little guys going to be, you know, as clean and stuff like that as the small guys? All right, let me tell you what the big guys are allowed to get away with. 5,400 cattle per day, carving them up for the American people to be able to eat at a restaurant or at your dinner table, distributing them to the stores. They're not able to clean that machinery, the knives, the butchering material, like an individual would, whereas there's regulation in place for a local rancher where with every single carcass, as Brianna explained it, that is sliced and diced, basically. You have to have proof, and you have to that everything is cleaned before the next animal is carved up, essentially. So for the argument that people have out there, oh man, this is not going to be good. It's not going to be healthy. Just flat out wrong. And that's just one case. So I just want to bring you some of the things that the Trump administration is doing. Defend our Constitution, our Bill of Rights, and our fundamental freedoms, including freedom of speech, freedom of religion, and the right to keep and bear arms. Well, Trump is a tyrant. Trump is a fascist. How is Trump a fascist when you have Islamists rising through the ranks of DSA? How is Trump a fascist when Trump derangement syndrome has run amok? And you can see it every evening on CNN or MS Now or any one of these left-wing mainstream media outlets. To say this guy is a tyrant, does he say some things that I'm like, oh, can you just be quiet? Yes, he does. All right? There's no doubt about it. But he is not a tyrant. He is not a fascist. It's really asinine to say so. And first off, anybody that's a tyrant or a fascist would not support the Second Amendment. So that should be common sense. Prevent World War III, restore peace in Europe and in the Middle East, and build a great Iron Dome missile defense shield over our entire country, all made in America. Okay, I would argue that he's working on that. Again, I know there's some disagreement within the Republican Party, even when it comes to the Iran conflict. And I totally get it. I don't want to minimize anyone's concerns. But I think overall and in time, it is the right move to make sure that Iran is not a nuclear state. They are the world's leading state sponsor of terror. I think this is going to pay dividends in the future, where it's less likely that our troops will have to go to the Middle East to fight a battle that we don't need to be in. Unfortunately, right now, I feel like this terror state needs to end. They're supporting Hamas, Hezbollah, the Houthis. They are a cancer, killing Americans as well as some of our allies and friends overseas. This nonsense needs to stop. In the weaponization of government against the American people, I'm not convinced that that's totally ended, but they are working on that. So that I hope Cash Patel and people at the DOJ will stay vigilant when it comes to that. Stop the migrant crime epidemic. Demolish the foreign drug cartels. Crush gang. Okay, let me pause there for a second. Hat tip, Washington Times, right here, my formerly fingerprinted fingertip. Trump cuts migrant population by nearly 3 million. Total U.S. population likely to drop. This is good news. This will be good news for the job market and for the housing market when it comes to Americans. All right, so President Trump, it reads, has cut the illegal migrant immigrant population by 2.3 million since he took office, according to a preliminary analysis of government numbers to be released today. The legal immigrant population is also down, falling by 600,000 from January 2025 to July of 2026. So the legal immigrant population is also down. That is important. I've been saying, frankly, that I think we need a moratorium on legal immigration because the Biden administration allowed so many illegals to come into our country we needed to pause all of it, get this illegal immigration under control, deport as many people as possible, and then make sure and then if we so choose, go back to a system where people can be properly vetted before they come in. The numbers, this is from the Center for Immigration Studies, by the way, Washington Times interviewing them. The numbers mark the first time in nearly a century since the 1930s that the U.S. has recorded a sustained net decrease in migration. In fact, the country's overall population is likely to show an unprecedented decline. Again, according to Stephen Camerata at Center for Immigration Studies, he says, and I quote, "We've never seen anything quite like this before. This is big and sustained as best as we can tell." He also said the drop is directly attributable to Mr. Trump's stricter immigration policy, which has formally deported hundreds of thousands of migrants and pressured many more to leave on their own, to self-deport, in other words. Remember, Biden, this is a change. The change is all the more striking, he says, after 4 years under Biden, President Biden, when the country added some 8.3 million immigrants to its population, the largest surge in history. Those are the ones that we know of. That's not the gotaways. He says it is a fundamental change, and it is profound. His estimates are based on the current population survey, which underpins the monthly unemployment rate. It

0: That's mycomputercareer.edu. It's never too late to go back to school.
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3: All right, welcome back to the Scott Jennings Show. I'm your guest host, Carl Jackson, sitting in. Guys, the news just does not stop. Here's an update for you. The U.S. House has just passed legislation to defund universities' federal aid who engage in discrimination or academic boycotts against Israel. 237 to 169. So it must be considered by the Senate, obviously, before going to Trump's desk for a final signature. 33 Democrats came on board. That's not enough, but the numbers are growing. This needs to continue. This is the way that you put the Democrat Party on defense and at the same time stand up against bigotry. I mean, so I love to hear this news. Let me share this with you real quick as well. J.D. Vance and Marco Rubio launched the Foundry School for Manufacturing Revival. All right. So we don't want to go backwards, guys. The Foundry School, unveiled at the Donald J. Trump Institute of Peace, trains entrepreneurs, engineers, technicians, and leaders to fill 3.8 million manufacturing jobs needed by 2033 in semiconductors, defense, and energy. Rubio called out past mistakes after the Cold War that left the U.S. reliant on foreign suppliers, while Vance urged a cultural reset, insisting hands-on work demands, sharp minds, and is key to the future. Partnering with Stanford, Georgia Tech, Ohio State, and others under the State Department's Pax Silica Initiative, the program equips young Americans with skills, networks, and a renewed sense of pride in building domestically. J.D. Vance also just recently was in a presser, and he was talking about fraud when it comes to truck drivers and the United States of America. We want to roll that clip for you, or that video for you, if you would roll that, Mr. McConnell.
4: Good morning, everybody. Yes, good afternoon now. Good to see you guys. So let me give a few updates on a few things that really matter to the administration that we're very proud of. So first of all, you probably saw the announcement earlier this week in Michigan, that we have taken over 2,000 fraudulent CDL mills out of business, which makes America's roads safer and also protects the jobs of American truckers. And so if you're an American trucker wondering why it is that the last administration facilitated illegal aliens driving semi-trucks on our roads, or if you're an American who just shares a road with somebody who isn't properly qualified, we've made the roads safer. We've seen trucker wages go up by 7.5%. And that effort was obviously led by our anti-fraud task force, because so many of these people were engaged in effectively fraudulent driving. They were getting these diplomas, these CDLs, through fraudulent means. We stopped that. We're very proud of it. And I want to give a special shout out to Secretary Sean Duffy at the Transportation Department for helping us and facilitating that work. And it goes into our broader effort, which is we're trying to make sure that your tax dollars and basic institutional trust is protected by your government. Whether it's a guy who gets a commercial driver's license to drive on the road, or whether it's a person applying for Medicaid or Medicare benefits, the people who get these things should be legally entitled and should qualify. And for too long, we had a government that basically just gave out your money, the American taxpayers' money, to people who didn't qualify for it. We've put a stop to that, having found, I think, north of $200 billion in fraud, and we're going to keep, of course, working on that in the months and years to come.
3: Okay, so I want to share something. I want to share something real quick. That is great news. 200. What is it? CDL mills taken out of Michigan. Let me talk to you about a couple of things that are happening in Michigan that I think are very important. American Muslims focus on city by city approach to assert influence. That's happening in places like Dearborn, Michigan, and Paterson, New Jersey. But Abdul Al-Sayed, also with the 25th anniversary of 9/11 approaching, Abdul Al-Sayed is going to speak at a Muslim convention in Detroit. Here's why I think this is important beyond just the numbers and Americans filling those jobs. I'm afraid that Michigan sadly, is going by the wayside. That's why we need to get Mike Rogers in the Senate. This is from the Free Beacon. El Sayed is headlining the Islamic Society of North America's annual convention in Detroit on Saturday. There, El Sayed will speak on a panel to examine a quote-unquote turmoiled America alongside left-wing pundit Cenk Uygur, I forget how to pronounce his name, of the Young Turks, and also a guy by the name of Zayed Shakir, an outspoken New Jersey-based cleric, according to a convention itinerary. The 63rd annual, this is according to the Detroit Free Press, the 63rd annual ISNA, Islamic Society of North America convention is being held in downtown Detroit over Labor Day weekend. More than 20,000 are expected to attend a three-day convention at Huntington Place in Detroit. I'll share more on the other side as far as this is concerned, but let me say this. What if some Islamist was driving in one of those trucks and using it as a weapon of mass destruction? Good job, Trump administration. J.D. Vance, Secretary Duffy, thank you.
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3: I just watched Secretary of State Marco Rubio on my phone. Getting a little confused here. All right, so 2,000 CDL mills taken out of Michigan. All right, so I suspect that a lot of these drivers, or many of these drivers, probably comprised of a group of, you know, illegals. I would suspect that. You're looking at a place like Michigan. Michigan, honestly, Paterson, New Jersey is another place where you're looking at the Islamization of these towns. I mean, it's absolutely insane. Can you imagine who was getting CDLs in Michigan? That should be reserved, obviously, for American workers. Imagine the threat that a semi poses driving down a highway, as big as they are, as much as they can carry, headed to any destination. You want to make sure that people that love America are inside of those. Big rigs. They're licensed. They're trained properly. They know how to speak English. That's a good thing. I want to take you to a clip here. Let's go to clip number. Where is it now? I can't see it. Who is this? I'm sorry, guys. I had it in my mind. I was trying to flow, and then I messed up here. Chris Murphy, Democrat. This is cut number 5. So as the Trump administration are trying to get illegals out of the country so that Americans can have jobs, that illegals are not compete for jobs, especially CDLs with illegals, here's what Senator Chris Murphy had to say. Cut number 5, please.
17: The reality is, and I know that Trump and his supporters don't want to hear this, is that immigrants to this country and undocumented immigrants commit crimes at lower rates than people who are born here in the United States.
3: Okay, so first off, that is a lie. We debunked that last night with John Lott of crimeresearch.org, author of More Guns, Less Crime. This is what the left does. They intentionally conflate legal and illegal immigration. As a matter of fact, we have a sample size, or at least John Lott has conducted a sample size in the state of New York, where he has proven through data that illegals are committing times at 3.5 times the rate of any other ethnicity. It's a lie that illegals don't commit crime or commit less crime than Americans, just demeaning Americans. These people are disgusting. So you're an American, you're a criminal. I mean, this is insane what we're living through. Why would anybody vote for a party that hates the United States, obviously, and they obviously hate you? They can't give you affordable. There's an affordability crisis. They can't tell you what they're going to do. All they can tell you is who to hate. That's it. That's all they got. All the left can do, all the Democrat Party can do, all the DSA can do is tell you who to hate. These people aren't going to make your lives more affordable. Getting back real quickly to this illegal immigration issue. All right, so Camerata of the Center for Immigration Studies, again, calculated the illegal immigration population stood at 15.8 million under Biden. Or in January 2025, it slipped to 13.5 million. The total foreign-born population dropped from 53.3 to 50.5. There's fewer people arriving in the first place. That includes refugees and foreign students. 44% of those who left were workforce participants, which means jobs for Americans have just opened up. Guys, do you remember the damage the Biden administration has done? No, we're not there yet. No, we're not where we want to be. But we sure as hell should not go backwards. That was significantly lower than the overall working rate of the illegal immigrant population. The column goes on, which approaches 60%. Camerata, Center for Immigration Studies, also said workers may be sending their families home, but remaining in the country themselves. The relatively low number of workers also could be why Trump's deportation campaign has not resulted in significant national economic disruption, but it will. I think people are going to start seeing the effects. More Americans are going to have jobs. I saw this clip. I just want to respond to it. I like Joe Rogan. He said something that it was a little batty, and I want to combat this real quick, a little bit off the beaten path, but I think it's important. If we could go to cut number six, this is Joe Rogan. How much less crime there would be if no one was ever starving? Cut number six.
14: Just
3: please.
14: Imagine how much less crime there would be if no one was ever starving, if no one was ever hungry, if no one was ever desperate, if no one was ever worried about where their next meal was going to come from or whether or not they're going to have a roof over their head.
18: Yeah.
14: It would change a lot of people's perspective. What if, like, there's no more poverty? What if the concept of poverty is, like, completely out the window? And there is no poverty in this country.
18: Well, we could have already done that already.
14: We could have already done that. Yeah.
18: Yeah,
14: sure.
18: Like, we don't need it.
14: But you would have to get all those rich people that are in charge of industry and running corporations and in government to agree to make the world a better place for everybody.
3: No, you don't. And I say this, I love Joe Rogan. I love the fact he doesn't agree with me. I totally get it. You know, people forget that Joe Rogan was a Bernie Sanders supporter. All right, so I'm not mad at the guy, but he's an honest broker. And so I can appreciate that. I could have a conversation with Joe Rogan. But let me tell you why this is wrong. It doesn't consider human nature. Also, I think it's very condescending when you think about it. All right, so consider this. Do all poor people steal? Whether they're black, whether they're white, whether they're Latino, do all poor people steal? No, you're talking about a very small fraction of any one of the any urban area, any poverty-stricken area, where you see high crime rates, whether it's theft or worse. Usually, I'm talking about 2% of the population or something to that effect, because most people have a moral compass. And frankly, it's not incumbent upon anyone that's native to redistribute their wealth. I would say, morally speaking, you share with people information when you can. If you have money to help people out on your own without reports from the government, coercion from the government, then that's something different. But you live in a land of opportunity, I would say, where successful people could be most helpful. It's just sharing their knowledge. Because you can't control human nature. Some people will do things. Some people won't do things. Some people have a bent towards violence. Most people don't. Good heart, but just went in the wrong direction when it comes to that stuff. Some more things that the Trump administration has been able to accomplish. And these were campaign promises, but it's really important that you understand this. Rebuild our cities, including Washington, D.C., making them safe, clean, and beautiful again. Now, he's not completely there. This shouldn't be incumbent upon the federal government, but he has made Washington, D.C. a whole heck of a lot safer, right? Wants to make Chicago, Illinois safer, but he's getting pushback. He's getting pushback from J.B. Pritzker, the governor, and also from Mayor Brandon Johnson of Chicago. If Chicago votes Brandon Johnson back in office, you...
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3: Currency, we would not be able to straight up choke the IRGC out right now, which Scott Bessent, the Secretary of Treasury, I love Scott Bessent as Secretary of Treasury. Honestly, the guy has been absolutely phenomenal. I wish they would have started this campaign about 6 months ago. I'm not going to lie to you. But nonetheless, I'm glad that it's all hands on deck, choking the people out that are allowing the IRGC to remain in charge. And I suspect at some point in time, the people of Iran will be able to stand up and hopefully be armed. Fight for and protect Social Security and Medicare with no cuts, including no changes to the retirement age. Hey, people, if you're older and you're retiring, what about Medicare for all? That sounds so good. Medicare for all, right? Everybody's going to be hunky-dory. Everybody's going to have health care. Guys, if we go to Medicare for all, particularly if you're a senior, you're going to be the first to go. You're going to be just like Canada. We would be just like Canada. Eventually, what would happen is these people would say, hey, you're a little sick. You're older. You need surgery. No, we've got some younger people. We don't want to waste the time. We don't want to waste the money. We don't have enough doctors. We don't have enough nurses. Medicare for all is a complete and utter joke. Ask anybody in the VA. This is absolutely insane to me. Just crazy. But again, keep the U.S. dollar as the world's reserve currency. I got to tell you guys, I've just been straight up with you. J.D. Vance is against this, VP Vance. I think that's dangerous. If you don't want to go into battle, go overseas to go into battle, you need to make sure that the U.S. dollar is the world's reserve currency. Cancel the electric vehicle mandate and cut costly and burdensome regulations. Guys, I want to remind you, I have a story here, and my formerly fingerprinted fingertips somewhere where the Biden administration was trying to force us in California into EVs. 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Life will not be affordable. Life will be completely unaffordable and miserable. They suspect that you'll be miserable and happy. Nothing could be further from the truth. The benefits of AI data centers when we get back, and a reminder of the EV craziness.
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0: for the American people. 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
1: I was on some other show and somebody said, what would you say if Donald Trump came and sat down? What would you like to say to him? And you know what my response is? Go f*** up, you mother. That's what I would say to him. Uh-huh. Like, what kind of man would you be if you looked at, if I were to look at Donald Trump and not say exactly that?
2: Yeah.
1: I mean, the way in which he talks about, demeans, and treats not just my father, my family, and the people that I love, like, what kind of man would you be if you had anything to say to him other than that?
2: Uh-huh.
1: And so, that's the way that I feel about my dad.
3: Well, how does your dad feel about you pimping you out to make money for the Biden family? That's how your dad felt about you, Hunter Biden. Can you guys, this is, honestly, remember, this guy was offering advice to his dad that had dementia, in my opinion, while he was president. This guy. That crackhead, I would say former crackhead, I'm not convinced, was offering advice to the president of the United States of America. Now, Democrats let them do it. Gaslit us for years. Do you really want the COVID lockdowns, gaslighting us with a dementia patient in the White House? Do you seriously want to let these people back in power, particularly now since the DSA are running shop? I could go over the Biden mess. I'll have to do it another day. Scott Jennings already had this guy on, but it would...
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3: Who we let into this country. This is the greatest country that God has ever given man. I'll just make mention of this. I know we don't have... How much time do we have, Mr. McConnell? Okay, so let me just make mention of this. Because I know there's a lot of people, you're going to want to cuss me out here. But I want to share with you benefits of AI data centers, at least some. I've had a guest on my show, Patrick Hedger of NetChoice. I was a little iffy on this subject. I'm full-blown AI data centers. Fox News hat tip, this tiny farming town you've never heard of is helping Microsoft to sell America on data centers. Now, here's the rub. We can't stand the big tech people. They're selling this stuff horribly. We don't trust the big tech people. I do not want to lose to China, and all of the negative stuff that you've had virtually. We have talked about it in the podcast. Make sure you share the, or find it on thecarljacksonshow.com. When it comes to water usage, some of these things are self-contained. They can be placed in rural areas away from people. They don't have to suck up your energy costs. They can pay for their own energy. And by the way, for some places struggling, like some cities or towns right here in Central Florida, that are wondering about, hey, what are we going to have to eliminate, you know, or services we'll have to eliminate if property taxes disappear or homestead property taxes. Guess what? AI data centers can pay for that. Stick them in a rural area. Lots of benefits to them. Guys, until next time, do not grow weary doing good. God bless you.
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18: News this hour from Town Hall. I'm Jason Walker. The Trump administration again asking the Supreme Court to let it move ahead with restrictions on mail ballots before the midterms in November. That Thursday appeal comes after a federal judge in Boston blocked Trump's executive order, at least for the time being. New information on how radical a Democrat socialist really is, and he's running for Texas for the U.S. Senate seat against Republican Ken Paxton. Here's correspondent Laura Winters.
19: Turns out James Tallarico wrote a letter to the Biden administration urging the president to consider taking executive actions to protect a woman's right to an abortion by leasing federal property for abortion clinics. Tallarico was advocating for what in effect would be a federal abortion service staffed by government workers on government property. In the Real Clear Politics average of polls, Tallarico is ahead of Republican candidate Ken Paxton by just over 2 points.
18: Again, that is Laura Winters reporting. Norway seizing a Russian vessel to enforce a massive Ukrainian arbitration claim. More on the story from correspondent Charles de Ledesma.
20: Norwegian authorities impounded the Russian vessel in the Arctic archipelago on Wednesday at the request of Ukraine's Naftogaz, aiming to enforce a $4.22 billion arbitration award. The case stems from Russia's 2014 illegal annexation of Crimea and its seizure of Iranian energy assets. In 2023, The Hague ordered Russia to pay the vast sum to the Ukrainian state owned energy company for the seizures. After Russia's refusal to pay the award, Naftogaz petitioned national courts seeking court orders to seize Russian commercial assets as compensation.
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23: 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Reuters Institute says we're now one of the top news brands in the nation. Every night, watch great shows with Rob Schmidt, Carl Higbee, Rob Finnerty, and more as they expose the big media lies, the Washington swamp, and they're never afraid to talk about faith, freedom, and the values that made us great. 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
18: Volkswagen's board approving a major cost-cutting plan. Bob Agnew explains.
24: The plan includes cutting 50,000 jobs, reducing its model line by half, and ending auto production at four VW plants in Germany. The cuts come in addition to 50,000 job losses previously announced. Among the challenges the company is facing, low-cost competition in China and challenges from U.S. tariffs. Bob Agnew reporting.
18: Former Fox Sports analyst Mark Sanchez will plead guilty to charges ahead of a trial stemming from an October 2025 fight with a truck driver outside a hotel in Indianapolis. Now, a court motion Thursday asking for a guilty plea and sentencing hearing for Sanchez in Marion County Superior Court in Indianapolis. Online records did not indicate which charges Sanchez plans to plead guilty to. He faces a felony battery charge along with three misdemeanors. Breaking news and analysis, townhall.com. Tech stocks once again leading a Wall Street rally.
25: Stocks rose on Wall Street as bond yields fell back some more, taking some pressure off the stock market. The S&P 500 rose 1.1% Thursday. The Dow climbed 1.2%. The Nasdaq Composite rose 1.4%. Nvidia climbed 1.8%. The giant chip company said it would buy the artificial intelligence platform Hugging Face for $13 billion. Oil prices barely budged after rising sharply earlier in the week. Treasury yields fell in the bond market. The yield on the 10-year Treasury pulled back to 4.77%. Lower yields make it cheaper to borrow money by lowering rates on mortgages and other kinds of loans. Seth Sutel, New York.
18: White House website unveiling Arcade, a collection of five video games promoting different aspects of Mr. Trump's agenda. They include Build the Wall, Supply Line, and Make America Healthy Again. More on these stories, townhall.com.
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2: Hey, it's Scott Jennings. Thanks for listening to Common Sense for the American People. I'm away today, but you are in the capable hands of one Mr. Carl Jackson, the pride of Orlando, Florida. Carl, take it away.
3: All right, welcome back to the Scott Jennings Show. I'm your guest host, Carl Jackson, sitting in for Scott Jennings. I meant to share this with some of you in the previous hour. If you're in Orlando tonight, 6:30 p.m., Father Frank Pavone is going to be featured at the Grassroots for America here in Castleberry, Florida, at 200 Concord Drive in Castleberry. Hope you guys can make it there. Anyway, okay, I am your guest host, Carl Jackson, trying to be a part-time activist here. Your guest host, Carl Jackson, is sitting in for Scott Jennings. It's an honor and a privilege, again, coming to you live from Orlando at AM 950, The Answer. Orlando, Lou's got my back here, Sean McConnell's in my ear, Rick Lowkey, helping out Brian, helping out Matt, helping out behind the scenes. Thank all of you. Just real quickly, that news with Maria Bartiromo was just absolutely, I'm still shocked by that news, quite frankly. So again, if you haven't heard the news, Maria Bartiromo is out. Is out at Fox after 12 and a half years, rather abruptly. Don't know the reason why, but again, Maria Bartiromo is out at Fox News. I mean, she was a powerhouse, I thought, at Fox News. So that is obviously big breaking news, and we'll have to see what comes of it. But man, just wow, very shocking news. Okay. I want to get back to, and I'll get to some of the news of the day, but there's some issues that I want to make sure that we do cover, because, again, I don't think President Trump is not going to get credit for a lot of the stuff that he's done, and some of the things that Republicans have accomplished since he's been in office. But again, just real quickly, I've got to take you back. I was mentioning some of the campaign platforms, and the reason why I went to the campaign platform of 2024, because virtually everything that he mentioned on the campaign platform, he's accomplished under his administration. Now, some stuff is, there's no doubt, some stuff is with executive order, but with the big, beautiful bill even, so many things have been wrapped into or rolled into legislation where a lot of stuff is going to be really hard to roll back. One of the things that I love, even with speaking with Brianna Sagdahl, and I interviewed her the other day, I believe right here on Scott Jennings Show, but also on my podcast, is giving ranchers, local ranchers and farmers more autonomy, cutting the red tape. It's going to make it harder and harder for the federal government to try to socialize, if you will, the ranching industry, meat and farming industry. And that's exactly what they were trying to do, like a centralized control system under the Biden administration. Now you're going to be able to, because of the Trump administration, I keep going back to this because it's one of the things that are going to eventually drive down costs and give you a better meat product. Well, Carl, what about the safety measures? Because you have these four big meat processing plants going to be competing with the little guy. Are the little guys going to be, you know, as clean and stuff like that as the small guys? All right, let me tell you what the big guys are allowed to get away with. 5,400 cattle per day, carving them up for the American people to be able to eat at a restaurant or at your dinner table, distributing them to the stores. They're not able to clean that machinery, the knives, the butchering material, like an individual would, whereas there's a regulation in place for a local rancher where with every single carcass, as Brianna explained it, that is sliced and diced, basically. You have to have proof, and you have to that everything is cleaned before the next animal is carved up, essentially. So for the argument that people have out there, oh man, you know, this is not going to be good. It's not going to be healthy. Just flat out wrong. And that's just one case. So I just want to bring you some of the things that that the Trump administration is doing. Defend our Constitution, our Bill of Rights, and our fundamental freedoms, including freedom of speech, freedom of religion, and the right to keep and bear arms. Well, Trump is a tyrant. Trump is a fascist. How is Trump a fascist when you have Islamists rising through the ranks of DSA? How is Trump a fascist when Trump derangement syndrome has run amok? And you can see it every evening on CNN or MS Now or any one of these left-wing mainstream media media outlets. To say this guy is a tyrant, does he say some things that I'm like, oh, can you just be quiet? Yes, he does. All right? There's no doubt about it. But he does. But he is not a tyrant. He is not a fascist. It's really asinine to say so. And first off, anybody that's a tyrant or a fascist would not support the Second Amendment. So that should be common sense. Prevent World War III, restore peace in Europe and in the Middle East, and build a great Iron Dome missile defense shield over our entire country, all made in America. Okay, I would argue that he's working on that. Again, I know there's some disagreement within the Republican Party, even when it comes to the Iran conflict. And I totally get it. I don't want to minimize anyone's concerns. But I think overall and in time, it is the right move to make sure that Iran is not a nuclear state. They are the world's leading state sponsor of terror. I think this is going to pay dividends in the future, where it's less likely that our troops will have to go to the Middle East to fight a battle that we don't need to be in. Unfortunately, right now, I feel like this cancer of this terror state needs to end. They're supporting Hamas, Hezbollah, the Houthis. They are a cancer, killing Americans as well as some of our allies and friends overseas. This nonsense needs to stop. In the weaponization of government against the American people, I'm not convinced that that's totally ended, but they are working on that so that I hope Cash Patel and people at the DOJ will stay vigilant when it comes to that. Stop the migrant crime epidemic. Demolish the foreign drug cartels. Crush gang. Okay, let me pause there for a second. Hat tip, Washington Times, right here, my formerly fingerprinted fingertip. Trump cuts migrant population by nearly 3 million. Total U.S. population likely to drop. This is good news. This will be good news for the job market and for the housing market when it comes to Americans. All right, so President Trump, it reads, has cut the illegal migrant immigrant population by 2.3 million since he took office, according to a preliminary analysis of government numbers to be released today. The legal immigrant population is also down, falling by 600,000 from January 2025 to July of 2026. So the legal immigrant population is also down. That is important. I've been saying, frankly, that I think we need a moratorium on legal immigration because the Biden administration allowed so many illegals to come into our country that we needed to pause all of it, get this illegal immigration under control, deport as many people as possible, and then make sure and then if we so choose, go back to a system where people can be properly vetted before they come in. The numbers, this is from the Center for Immigration Studies, by the way, Washington Times interviewing them. The numbers mark the first time in nearly a century since the 1930s that the U.S. has recorded a sustained net decrease in migration. In fact, the country's overall population is likely to show an unprecedented decline. Again, according to Stephen Camerata at Center for Immigration Studies, he says, and I quote, "We've never seen anything quite like this before. This is big and sustained as best as we can tell." He also said the drop is directly attributable to Mr. Trump's stricter immigration policy, which has formally deported hundreds of thousands of migrants and pressured many more to leave on their own, to self-deport, in other words. Remember, Biden, this is a change. The change is all the more striking, he says, after 4 years under Biden, President Biden, when the country added some 8.3 million immigrants to its population, the largest surge in history. Those are the ones that we know of. That's not the gotaways. He says it is a fundamental change, and it is profound. His estimates are based on the current population survey, which underpins the monthly unemployment rate. It asks about the place of birth. And although the survey does not specifically ask about legal status, demographers have found ways to infer status from the date and circumstances of someone's arrival. Legal immigrants, by the way, include those in the U.S. under parole. Also, those that are seeking asylum who have not yet been granted custody. Camarada calculated the illegal immigrant population stood at 15.8 million in January 2025, but slipped to 13.5 million as of July.
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1: 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Reuters Institute says we're now one of the top news brands in the nation. 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
3: All right, welcome back to the Scott Jennings Show. I'm your guest host, Carl Jackson, sitting in. Guys, the news just does not stop. Here's an update for you. The U.S. House has just passed legislation to defund universities' federal aid who engage in discrimination or academic boycotts against Israel. 237 to 169. So it must be considered by the Senate, obviously, before going to Trump's desk for a final signature. 33 Democrats came on board. That's not enough, but the numbers are growing. This needs to continue. This is the way that you put the Democrat Party on defense and at the same time stand up against bigotry. I mean, so I love to hear this news. Let me share this with you real quick as well. J.D. Vance and Marco Rubio launched the Foundry School for Manufacturing Revival. All right, so we don't want to go backwards, guys. The Foundry School unveiled at the Donald J. Trump Institute of Peace trains entrepreneurs, engineers, technicians, and leaders to fill 3.8 million manufacturing jobs needed by 2033 in semiconductors, defense, and energy. Rubio called out past mistakes after the Cold War that left the U.S. reliant on foreign suppliers, while Vance urged a cultural reset, insisting hands-on work demands, sharp minds, and is key to the future. Partnering with Stanford, Georgia Tech, Ohio State, and others under the State Department's Pax Silica Initiative, the program equips young Americans with skills, networks, and a renewed sense of pride in building domestically. J.D. Vance also just recently was in a presser, and he was talking about fraud when it comes to truck drivers and the United States of America. We want to roll that clip for you, or that video for you, if you would roll that, Mr. McConnell.
4: Good morning, everybody. Yes, good afternoon now. Good to see you guys. So let me give a few updates on a few things that really matter to the administration that we're very proud of. So first of all, you probably saw the announcement earlier this week in Michigan, that we have taken over 2,000 fraudulent CDL mills out of business, which makes America's roads safer and also protects the jobs of American truckers. And so if you're an American trucker wondering why it is that the last administration facilitated illegal aliens driving semi-trucks on our roads, or if you're an American who just shares a road with somebody who isn't properly qualified, we've made the roads safer. We've seen trucker wages go up by 7.5%. And that effort was obviously led by our anti-fraud task force, because so many of these people were engaged in effectively fraudulent driving. They were getting these diplomas, these CDLs, through fraudulent means. We stopped that. We're very proud of it. And I want to give a special shout out to Secretary Sean Duffy at the Transportation Department for helping us in facilitating that work. And it goes into our broader effort, which is we're trying to make sure that your tax dollars and basic institutional trust is protected by your government. Whether it's a guy who gets a commercial driver's license to drive on the road, or whether it's a person applying for Medicaid or Medicare benefits, the people who get these things should be legally entitled and should qualify. And for too long, we had a government that basically just gave out your money, the American taxpayers' money, to people who didn't qualify for it. We've put a stop to that, having found, I think, north of $200 billion in fraud, and we're going to keep, of course, working on that in the months and years to come.
3: Okay, so I want to share something. That is great news. 200. What is it? CDL mills taken out of Michigan. Let me talk to you about a couple of things that are happening in Michigan that I think are very important. American Muslims focus on city by city approach to assert influence. that's happening in places like Dearborn, Michigan, and Paterson, New Jersey. But Abdul Al-Sayed, also with the 25th anniversary of 9/11 approaching, Abdul Al-Sayed is going to speak at a Muslim convention in Detroit. Here's why I think this is important beyond just the numbers and Americans filling those jobs. I'm afraid that Michigan, sadly, is going by the wayside. That's why we need to get Mike Rogers in the Senate. This is from the Free Beacon. Al-Sayed is headlining the Islamic Society of North America's annual convention in Detroit on Saturday. There, Al-Sayed will speak on a panel to examine a quote-unquote turmoil in America alongside left-wing pundit Cenk Güler, I forget how to pronounce his name, of the Young Turks, and also a guy by the name of Zayed Shakir, an outspoken New Jersey-based cleric, according to a convention itinerary. The 63rd annual, this is according to the Detroit Free Press, the 63rd annual ISNA, Islamic Society of North America convention is being held in downtown Detroit over Labor Day weekend. More than 20,000 are expected to attend a three-day convention at Hunting Place in Detroit. I'll share more on the other side as far as this is concerned, but let me say this. What if some Islamist was driving in one of those trucks and using it as a weapon of mass destruction? Good job, Trump administration. J.D. Vance, Secretary Duffy, thank you.
5: This is an important notice to all U.S. taxpayers. The IRS is giving away billions of dollars in tax savings through a federal program called the Fresh Start Initiative to aid delinquent taxpayers. This initiative was established for anyone facing financial hardship and unable to pay their back taxes. 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
3: I just watched Secretary of State Marco Rubio on my phone. Getting a little confused here. All right, so 2,000 CDL mills taken out of Michigan. All right, so I suspect that a lot of these drivers, or many of these drivers, probably comprised of a group of, you know, illegals. I would suspect that. You're looking at a place like Michigan. Michigan, honestly, Paterson, New Jersey is another place where you're looking at the Islamization of these towns. I mean, it's absolutely insane. Can you imagine who was getting CDLs in Michigan? That should be reserved, obviously, for American workers. Imagine the threat that a semi poses driving down a highway, as big as they are, as much as they can carry, headed to any destination. You want to make sure that people that love America are inside of those. Are inside of those big rigs. They're licensed. They're trained properly. They know how to speak English. That's a good thing. I want to take you to a clip here. Let's go to clip number. Where is it now? I can't see it. Who is this? I'm sorry, guys. I had it in my mind. I was trying to flow, and then I messed up here. Chris Murphy, Democrat. This is cut number 5. So as the Trump administration are trying to get illegals out of the country so that Americans can have jobs, that illegals are not compete for jobs, especially CDLs with illegals, here's what Senator Chris Murphy had to say.
15: And his supporters don't want to hear this, is that immigrants to this country and undocumented immigrants commit crimes at lower rates than people who are born here in the United States.
3: Okay, so first off, that is a lie. We debunked that last night with John Lott of crimeresearch.org, author of More Guns, Less Crime. This is what the left does. They intentionally conflate legal and illegal immigration. As a matter of fact, we have a sample size, or at least John Lott has conducted a sample size in the state of New York, where he has proven through data that illegals are committing times at 3.5 times the rate of any other ethnicity. It's a lie. that illegals don't commit crime or commit less crime than Americans, just demeaning Americans. These people are disgusting. So you're an American, you're a criminal. I mean, this is insane what we're living through. Why would anybody vote for a party that hates the United States, obviously, and they obviously hate you? They can't give you affordable. There's an affordability crisis. They can't tell you what they're going to do. All they can tell you is who to hate. That's it. That's all they got. All the left can do, all the Democrat Party can do, all the DSA can do is tell you who to hate. These people aren't going to make your lives more affordable. Getting back real quickly to this illegal immigration issue. All right, so Camerata of the Center for Immigration Studies, again, calculated the illegal immigration population stood at 15.8 million under Biden. Or in January 2025, it slipped to 13.5 million. The total foreign-born population dropped from 53.3 to 50.5. There's fewer people arriving in the first place. That includes refugees and foreign students. 44% of those who left were workforce participants, which means jobs for Americans have just opened up. Guys, do you remember the damage the Biden administration has done? No, we're not there yet. No, we're not where we want to be. But we sure as hell should not go backwards. That was significantly lower than the overall working rate of the illegal immigrant population. The column goes on, which approaches 60%. Camerata, Center for Immigration Studies, also said workers may be sending their families home, but remaining in the country themselves. The relatively low number of workers also could be why Trump's deportation campaign has not resulted in significant national economic disruption. But it will. I think people are going to start seeing the effects. More Americans are going to have jobs. I saw this clip. I just want to respond to it. I like Joe Rogan. He said something that it was a little batty, and I want to combat this real quick. A little bit off the beaten path, but I think it's important. If we could go to cut number six, this is Joe Rogan. How much less crime there would be if no one was ever starving? Cut number six.
16: Just
3: please.
16: Imagine how much less crime there would be if no one was ever starving, if no one was ever hungry, if no one was ever desperate, if no one was ever worried about where their next meal was going to come from or whether or not they're going to have a roof over their head.
17: Yeah.
16: It would change a lot of people's perspective. What if, like, there's no more poverty? What if the concept of poverty is, like, completely out the window? And there is no poverty in this country.
17: Well, we could have already done that already.
16: We could have already done that. Yeah.
17: Yeah,
16: sure.
17: Like, we don't need it.
16: But you would have to get all those rich people that are in charge of industry and running corporations and in government to agree to make the world a better place for everybody.
3: No, you don't. And I say this, I love Joe Rogan. I love the fact he doesn't agree with me. I totally get it. You know, people forget that Joe Rogan was a Bernie Sanders supporter. All right, so I'm not mad at the guy, but he's an honest broker. And so I can appreciate that. I could have a conversation with Joe Rogan. But let me tell you why this is wrong. It doesn't consider human nature. Also, I think it's very condescending when you think about it. All right, so consider this. Do all poor people steal? Whether they're black, whether they're white, whether they're Latino, do all poor people steal? No, you're talking about a very small fraction of any one of the any urban area, any poverty-stricken area, where you see high crime rates, whether it's theft or worse. Usually it's, I'm talking about 2% of the population or something to that effect, because most people have a moral compass. And frankly, it's not incumbent upon anyone that's made it to redistribute their wealth. I would say, morally speaking, you share with people information when you can. If you have money to help people out on your own without force from the government, coercion from the government, then that's something different. But you live in a land of opportunity, I would say, where successful people could be most helpful. It's just sharing their knowledge. Because you can't control human nature. Some people will do things. Some people won't do things. Some people have a bent towards violence. Most people don't. Good heart, but just went in the wrong direction. when it comes to that stuff. So more things that the Trump administration has been able to accomplish. And these were campaign promises, but it's really important that you understand this. Rebuild our cities, including Washington, D.C., making them safe, clean, and beautiful again. Now, he's not completely there. This shouldn't be incumbent upon the federal government, but he has made Washington, D.C. a whole heck of a lot safer, right? Wants to make Chicago, Illinois safer, but he's getting pushback. He's getting pushback from J.B. Pritzker, the governor, and also from Mayor Brandon Johnson of Chicago. If Chicago votes Brandon Johnson back in office, you do.
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3: Currency, we would not be able to straight up choke the IRGC out right now, which Scott Bessent, the Secretary of Treasury, I love Scott Bessent as Secretary of Treasury. Honestly, the guy has been absolutely phenomenal. I wish they would have started this campaign about 6 months ago. I'm not going to lie to you. But nonetheless, I'm glad that it's all hands on deck, choking the people out that are allowing the IRGC to remain in charge. And I suspect at some point in time, the people of Iran will be able to stand up and hopefully be armed. Fight for and protect Social Security and Medicare with no cuts, including no changes to the retirement age. Hey, people, if you're older and you're retiring, what about Medicare for all? That sounds so good. Medicare for all, right? Everybody's going to be hunky-dory. Everybody's going to have health care. Guys, if we go to Medicare for all, particularly if you're a senior, you're going to be the first to go. You're going to be just like Canada. We would be just like Canada. Eventually, what would happen is these people would say, hey, you're a little sick, you're older, you need surgery. No, we've got some younger people. We don't want to waste the time. We don't want to waste the money. We don't have enough doctors. We don't have enough nurses. Medicare for all is a complete and utter joke. Ask anybody in the VA. This is absolutely insane to me. Just crazy. But again, keep the U.S. dollar as the world's reserve currency. I got to tell you guys, I've just been straight up with you. J.D. Vance is against this, VP Vance. I think that's dangerous. If you don't want to go into battle, go overseas to go into battle, you need to make sure that the U.S. dollar is the world's reserve currency. Cancel the electric vehicle mandate and cut costly and burdensome regulations. Guys, I want to remind you, I have a story here and my formerly fingerprinted fingertips somewhere somewhere where the Biden administration was trying to force us in California into EVs. I think it was by 2030. 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Life will not be affordable. Life will be completely unaffordable and miserable. They suspect that you'll be miserable and happy. Nothing could be further from the truth. The benefits of AI data centers when we get back, and a reminder of the EV craziness.
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0: for the American people. 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
1: I was on some other show and somebody said, what would you say if Donald Trump came and sat down? What would you like to say to him? And you know what my response is? Go up, you mother. That's what I would say to him. Like, what kind of man would you be if you looked at, if I were to look at Donald Trump and not say exactly that?
2: Yeah.
1: I mean, the way in which he talks about, demeans, and treats not just my father, my family, and the people that I love, like, what kind of man would you be if you had anything to say to him other than that? And so, that's the way that I feel about my dad.
3: Well, how does your dad feel about you pimping you out to make money for the Biden family? That's how your dad felt about you, Hunter Biden. Can you guys, this is, honestly, remember, this guy was offering advice to his dad that had dementia, in my opinion, while he was president. This guy. That crackhead, I would say former crackhead, I'm not convinced, was offering advice to the president of the United States of America. Now, Democrats let them do it. Gaslit us for years. Do you really want the COVID lockdowns, gaslighting us with a dementia patient in the White House? Do you seriously want to let these people back in power, particularly now since the DSA are running shop? I could go over the Biden mess. I'll have to do it another day. Scott Jennings already had this guy on, but it would...
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3: Who we let into this country. This is the greatest country that God has ever given, man. I'll just make mention of this. I know we don't have... How much time do we have, Mr. McConnell? Okay, so let me just make mention of this. Because I know there's a lot of people... You're going to want to cuss me out here. But I want to share with you benefits of AI data centers, at least some. I've had a guest on my show, Patrick Hedger of NetChoice. I was a little iffy on this subject. I'm full-blown AI data centers. Fox News... Hat tip, this tiny farming town you've never heard of is helping Microsoft to sell America on data centers. Now, here's the rub. We can't stand the big tech people. They're selling this stuff horribly. We don't trust the big tech people. I do not want to lose to China. And all of the negative stuff that you've had virtually, we have talked about it in the podcast. Make sure you share or find it on thecarljacksonshow.com. When it comes to water usage, some of these things are self-contained. They can be placed in rural areas away from people. They don't have to suck up your energy costs. They can can pay for their own energy. And by the way, for some places struggling, like some cities or towns right here in Central Florida that are wondering about, hey, what are we going to have to eliminate, you know, or services we'll have to eliminate if property taxes disappear or homestead property taxes? Guess what? AI data centers can pay for that. Stick them in a rural area. Lots of benefits to them. Guys, until next time, do not grow weary doing good. God bless you.
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19: News this hour from Town Hall. I'm Jason Walker. A plan by the Environmental Protection Agency could make it very rough for the public to learn about and comment on proposed AI data centers. They've sparked a backlash in communities all across the nation and have become a major election issue as well.
20: The EPA proposal would eliminate a federal requirement that states notify the public and seek comment before issuing air pollution permits for data centers and other industrial sites. States could still invite public comment, but that would no longer be required as a condition to grant permits. Critics say that could thwart residents from learning about proposed data centers and weighing in before projects are approved and construction begins.
19: That is Bernie Bennett in Washington. Here is now the latest on that situation in New York City. The public school system, they're officially banning artificial intelligence for students through the eighth grade beginning this school year. The mayor says the move is part of a much wider assessment of how children interact with the technology. New York City Hall describes the policy as the most expansive prohibition in the country. Well, the Big Apple is adding tremendous security teams next week.
0: In light of recent anti-Semitic attacks in New York City, the police department will be beefing up security around synagogues on Friday, September 11th, as the Jewish New Year, Rosh Hashanah, begins at sundown. Additional security cameras have been installed around places of worship, and extra patrols will be stationed outdoors and inside. The increase in security follows a heightened threat environment following the March 12th terrorist attack in West Bloomfield Township, Michigan, where a Muslim suspect drove his truck, a Ford F-150, into a synagogue. The FBI says the attack was a Hezbollah-inspired act of terrorism against the Jewish community. Laura Winters reporting.
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19: United States is pressing the United Nations to rein in officials that have, quote, gone too far.
21: U.S. Ambassador to the U.N. Mike Waltz is calling for accountability over U.N. human rights officials. Waltz says senior leaders privately admit some of these officials are out of control and have damaged the organization. The U.N. Secretary General recently acknowledged that some independent investigators are operating beyond the body's control. Critics say the system has allowed those officials to spread false claims and avoid consequences. Willie Nelson, the White House.
19: Maryland's Supreme Court says a congressional redistricting amendment backed by the Democrats may appear on the November ballot. Now, the ruling reverses the decisions of two lower courts that had blocked the measure from going to voters. If approved, the amendment could make it easier for Democratic lawmakers to redraw U.S. House districts to their advantage as we approach then the 2028 elections. Breaking news and analysis, townhall.com. One of the world's leading chip makers betting big on the future of open AI models. Here's Bob Agnew.
22: NVIDIA, the company whose computer chips power much of today's artificial intelligence boom, is buying Hugging Face. It's a popular online hub where millions of developers share AI models and tools. NVIDIA says a nearly $13 billion acquisition will keep the platform open to all users while expanding access to AI technology. NVIDIA is betting that if more people build AI, they'll eventually need more of the computing power and chips NVIDIA sells. Bob Agnew reporting.
19: British authorities looking for 70,000 pints of stolen Guinness. Authorities say two trailer truckloads of the beer worth about $155,000 taken from a depot near Liverpool. And here at home, 34,000 cans of Pabst Blue Ribbon beer has been stolen. More on these stories, townhall.com.
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1: All right, welcome back to the Scott Jennings Show. I'm your guest host, Carl Jackson, sitting in. Guys, the news just does not stop. Here's an update for you. The U.S. House has just passed legislation to defund universities' federal aid who engage in discrimination or academic boycotts against Israel. 237 to 169. So it must be considered by the Senate, obviously, before going to Trump's desk for a final signature. 33 Democrats came on board. That's not enough, but the numbers are growing. This needs to continue. This is the way that you put the Democrat Party on defense and at the same time stand up against bigotry. I mean, so I love to hear this news. Let me share this with you real quick as well. J.D. Vance and Marco Rubio launched the Foundry School for Manufacturing Revival. All right, so we don't want to go backwards, guys. The Foundry School, unveiled at the Donald J. Trump Institute of Peace, trains entrepreneurs, engineers, technicians, and leaders to fill 3.8 million manufacturing jobs needed by 2033 in semiconductors, defense, and energy. Rubio called out past mistakes after the Cold War that left the U.S. reliant on foreign suppliers, while Vance urged a cultural reset, insisting hands-on work demands, sharp minds, and is key to the future. Partnering with Stanford, Georgia Tech, Ohio State, and others under the State Department's Pax Silica Initiative, the program equips young Americans with skills, networks, and a renewed sense of pride in building domestically. J.D. Vance also just recently was in a presser, and he was talking about fraud when it comes to truck drivers and the United States of America. We want to roll that clip for you, or that video for you, if you would roll that, Mr. McConnell.
2: Good morning, everybody. Yes, good afternoon now. Good to see you guys. So let me give a few updates on a few things that really matter to the administration that we're very proud of. So first of all, you probably saw the announcement earlier this week in Michigan, that we have taken over 2,000 fraudulent CDL mills out of business, which makes America's roads safer and also protects the jobs of American truckers. And so if you're an American trucker wondering why it is that the last administration facilitated illegal aliens driving semi-trucks on our roads, or if you're an American who just shares a road with somebody who isn't properly qualified, we've made the roads safer. We've seen trucker wages go up by 7.5%. And that effort was obviously led by our anti-fraud task force, because so many of these people were engaged in effectively fraudulent driving. They were getting these diplomas, these CDLs, through fraudulent means. We stopped that. We're very proud of it. And I want to give a special shout out to Secretary Sean Duffy at the Transportation Department for helping us in facilitating that work. And it goes into our broader effort, which is we're trying to make sure that your tax dollars and basic institutional trust is protected by your government. Whether it's a guy who gets a commercial driver's license to drive on the road, or whether it's a person applying for Medicaid or Medicare benefits, the people who get these things should be legally entitled and should qualify. And for too long, we had a government that basically just gave out your money, the American taxpayers' money, to people who didn't qualify for it. We've put a stop to that, having found, I think, north of $200 billion in fraud, and we're going to keep, of course, working on that in the months and years to come.
1: Okay, so I want to share something. I want to share something real quick. That is great news. 200. What is it? CDL mills taken out of Michigan. Let me talk to you about a couple of things that are happening in Michigan that I think are very important. American Muslims focus on city by city approach to assert influence. That's happening in places like Dearborn, Michigan, and Paterson, New Jersey. But Abdul Al-Sayed, also with the 25th anniversary of 9/11 approaching, Abdul Al-Sayed is going to speak at a Muslim convention in Detroit. Here's why I think this is important beyond just the numbers and Americans filling those jobs. I'm afraid that Michigan sadly, is going by the wayside. That's why we need to get Mike Rogers in the Senate. This is from the Free Beacon. El Sayed is headlining the Islamic Society of North America's annual convention in Detroit on Saturday. There, El Sayed will speak on a panel to examine a quote-unquote turmoil in America alongside left-wing pundit Cenk Güler, I forget how to pronounce his name, of the Young Turks, and also a guy by the name of Zayed Shakir, an outspoken New Jersey-based cleric, according to a convention itinerary. The 63rd annual, this is according to the Detroit Free Press, the 63rd annual ISNA, Islamic Society of North America convention is being held in downtown Detroit over Labor Day weekend. More than 20,000 are expected to attend a three-day convention at Huntington Place in Detroit. I'll share more on the other side as far as this is concerned, but let me say this. What if some Islamists was driving in one of those trucks and using it as a weapon of mass destruction? Good job, Trump administration. J.D. Vance, Secretary Duffy, thank you.
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1: I just watched that Secretary of State Marco Rubio on my phone. Getting a little confused here. All right, so 2,000 CDL mills taken out of Michigan. All right, so I suspect that a lot of these drivers, or many of these drivers, probably comprised of a group of, you know, illegals. I would suspect that. You're looking at a place like Michigan. Michigan, honestly, Paterson, New Jersey is another place where you're looking at the Islamization of these towns. I mean, it's absolutely insane. Can you imagine who was getting CDLs in Michigan? That should be reserved, obviously, for American workers. Imagine the threat that a semi poses driving down a highway, as big as they are, as much as they can carry, headed to any destination. You want to make sure that people that love America are inside of those. Big rigs. They're licensed. They're trained properly. They know how to speak English. That's a good thing. I want to take you to a clip here. Let's go to clip number. Where is it? Now I can't see it. Who is this? I'm sorry, guys. I had it in my mind. I was trying to flow, and then I messed up here. Chris Murphy, Democrat. This is cut number 5. So as the Trump administration are trying to get illegals out of the country so that Americans can have jobs, that illegals are not compete for jobs, especially CDLs with illegals, here's what Senator Chris Murphy had to say. Cut number 5, please.
12: The reality is, and I know that Trump and his supporters don't want to hear this, is that immigrants to this country and undocumented immigrants commit crimes at lower rates than people who are born here in the United States.
1: Okay, so first off, that is a lie. We debunked that last night with John Lott of crimeresearch.org, author of More Guns, Less Crime. This is what the left does. They intentionally conflate legal and illegal immigration. As a matter of fact, we have a sample size, or at least John Lott has conducted a sample size in the state of New York, where he has proven through data that illegals are committing crimes at 3.5 times the rate of any other ethnicity. It's a lie that illegals don't commit crime or commit less crime than Americans. Just demeaning Americans. These people are disgusting. So you're an American, you're a criminal. I mean, this is insane what we're living through. Why would anybody vote for a party that hates the United States, obviously, and they obviously hate you? They can't give you affordable. There's an affordability crisis. They can't tell you what they're going to do. All they can tell you is who to hate. That's it. That's all they got. All the left can do, all the Democrat Party can do, all the DSA can do is tell you who to hate. These people aren't going to make your lives more affordable. Getting back real quickly to this illegal immigration issue. All right, so Camerata of the Center for Immigration Studies, again, calculated the illegal immigration population stood at 15.8 million under Biden, or in January 2025, it slipped to 13.5 million. The total foreign-born population dropped from 53.3 to 50.5. There's fewer people arriving in the first place. That includes refugees and foreign students. 44% of those who left were workforce participants, which means jobs for Americans have just opened up. Guys, do you remember the damage the Biden administration has done? No, we're not there yet. No, we're not where we want to be. But we sure as hell should not go backwards. That was significantly lower than the overall working rate of the illegal immigrant population. The column goes on, which approaches 60%. Camerata, Center for Immigration Studies, also said workers may be sending their families home, but remaining in the country themselves. The relatively low number of workers also could be why Trump's deportation campaign has not resulted in significant national economic disruption. But it will. I think people are going to start seeing the effects. More Americans are going to have jobs. I saw this clip. I just want to respond to it. I like Joe Rogan. He said something that it was a little batty, and I want to combat this real quick. A little bit off the beaten path, but I think it's important. If we could go to cut number six, this is Joe Rogan. How much less crime there would be if no one was ever starving? Cut number six.
13: Just
1: please.
13: Imagine how much less crime there would be if no one was ever starving, if no one was ever hungry, if no one was ever desperate, if no one was ever worried about where their next meal was going to come from or whether or not they're going to have a roof over their head.
14: Yeah.
13: It would change a lot of people's perspective. What if, like, there's no more poverty? What if the concept of poverty is, like, completely out the window? And there is no poverty in this country.
14: Well, we could have already done that already.
13: We could have already done that. Yeah,
14: yeah,
13: sure.
14: We don't need it.
13: But you would have to get all those rich people that are in charge of industry and running corporations and in government to agree to make the world a better place for everybody.
1: No, you don't. And I say this, I love Joe Rogan. I love the fact he doesn't agree with me. I totally get it. People forget that Joe Rogan was a Bernie Sanders supporter. All right, so I'm not mad at the guy, but he's an honest broker. And so I can appreciate that. I could have a conversation with Joe Rogan. But let me tell you why this is wrong. It doesn't consider human nature. Also, I think it's very condescending when you think about it. All right, so consider this. Do all poor people steal? Whether they're black, whether they're white, whether they're Latino, do all poor people steal? No, you're talking about a very small fraction of any one of the any urban area, any poverty-stricken area, where you see high crime rates, whether it's theft or worse. Usually, I'm talking about 2% of the population or something to that effect, because most people have a moral compass. And frankly, it's not incumbent upon anyone that's made it to redistribute their wealth. I would say, morally speaking, you share with people information when you can. If you have money to help people out on your own without force from the government, coercion from the government, then that's something different. But you live in a land of opportunity, I would say, where successful people could be most helpful. It's just sharing their knowledge. Because you can't control human nature. Some people will do things. Some people won't do things. Some people have a bent towards violence. Most people don't. Good heart, but just went in the wrong direction when it comes to that stuff. So more things that the Trump administration has been able to accomplish. And these were campaign promises, but it's really important that you understand this. Rebuild our cities, including Washington, D.C., making them safe, clean, and beautiful again. Now, he's not completely there. This shouldn't be incumbent upon the federal government, but he has made Washington, D.C. a whole heck of a lot safer, right? Wants to make Chicago, Illinois safer, but he's getting pushback. He's getting pushback from J.B. Pritzker, the governor, and also from Mayor Brandon Johnson of Chicago. If Chicago votes Brandon Johnson back in office, you...
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1: Currency, we would not be able to straight up choke the IRGC out right now, which Scott Bessent, the Secretary of Treasury, I love Scott Bessent as Secretary of Treasury. Honestly, the guy has been absolutely phenomenal. I wish they would have started this campaign about 6 months ago. I'm not going to lie to you. But nonetheless, I'm glad that it's all hands on deck. Choking the people out that are allowing the IRGC to remain in charge. And I suspect at some point in time, the people of Iran will be able to stand up and hopefully be armed. Fight for and protect Social Security and Medicare with no cuts, including no changes to the retirement age. Hey, people, if you're older and you're retiring, what about Medicare for all? That sounds so good. Medicare for all, right? Everybody's going to be hunky-dory. Everybody's going to have health care. Guys, if we go to Medicare for all, particularly if you're a senior, you're going to be the first to go. You're going to be just like Canada. We would be just like Canada. Eventually, what would happen is these people would say, hey, you're a little sick. You're older. You need surgery. No, we've got some younger people. We don't want to waste the time. We don't want to waste the money. We don't have enough doctors. We don't have enough nurses. Medicare for all is a complete and utter joke. Ask anybody in the VA. This is absolutely insane to me. Just crazy. But again, keep the U.S. dollar as the world's reserve currency. I got to tell you guys, I've just been straight up with you. J.D. Vance is against this, VP Vance. I think that's dangerous. If you don't want to go into battle, go overseas to go into battle, you need to make sure that the U.S. dollar is the world's reserve currency. Cancel the electric vehicle mandate and cut costly and burdensome regulations. Guys, I want to remind you, I have a story here and my formerly fingerprinted fingertips somewhere where the Biden administration was trying to force us in California into EVs. I think it was by 2030. 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They suspect that you'll be miserable and happy. Nothing could be further from the truth. The benefits of AI data centers when we get back, and a reminder of the EV craziness.
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1: 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And delivering common sense for the American people. Ladies and gentlemen, here's Scott Jennings.
2: Hey, it's Scott Jennings. Thanks for listening to Common Sense for the American People. I'm away today, but you are in the capable hands of one Mr. Carl Jackson, the pride of Orlando, Florida. Carl, take it away.
3: All right, welcome back to the Scott Jennings Show. I'm your guest host, Carl Jackson, sitting in for Scott Jennings. I meant to share this with some of you in the previous hour. If you're in Orlando tonight, 6:30 p.m., Father Frank Pavone is going to be featured at the Grassroots for America here in Castleberry, Florida, at 200 Concord Drive in Castleberry. Hope you guys can make it there. Anyway, okay, I am your guest host, Carl Jackson, trying to be a part-time activist here. Your guest host, Carl Jackson, is sitting in for Scott Jennings. It's an honor and a privilege, again, coming to you live from Orlando at AM 950, The Answer. Orlando, Lou's got my back here, Sean McConnell's in my ear, Rick Lowkey helping out, Brian helping out, Matt helping out behind the scenes. Thank all of you. Just real quickly, I mean, that news with Maria Bartiromo was just absolutely, I'm still shocked by that news, quite frankly. So again, if you haven't heard the news, Maria Bartiromo is out. As outed Fox after 12 and a half years, rather abruptly. Don't know the reason why, but again, Maria Bartiromo is out at Fox News. I mean, she was a powerhouse, I thought, at Fox News. So that is obviously big, breaking news, and, we'll have to see what comes of it. We'll have to see what comes of it, but man, just, wow. Very shocking news. Okay. I want to get back to, and I'll get to some of the news of the day, but there's some issues that I want to make sure that we do cover, because, again, I don't think President Trump is not going to get credit for a lot of the stuff that he's done, and some of the things that Republicans have accomplished since he's been in office. But, again, just real quickly, I've got to take you back. I was mentioning some of the campaign platforms, and the reason why I went to the campaign platform of 2024, because virtually everything that he mentioned on the campaign platform, he's accomplished under his administration. Now, some stuff is, there's no doubt, some stuff is with executive order, but with the big, beautiful bill even, so many things have been wrapped into or rolled into legislation where a lot of stuff is going to be really hard to roll back. One of the things that I love, even with speaking with Brianna Sagdahl, and I interviewed her the other day, I believe right here on Scott Jennings Show, but also on my podcast, is giving ranchers, local ranchers and farmers more autonomy, cutting the red tape. It's going to make it harder and harder for the federal government to try to socialize, if you will, the ranching industry, the meat and farming industry, and that's exactly what they were trying to do, like a centralized control system under the Biden administration. Now you're going to be able to, because of the Trump administration. I keep going back to this because it's one of the things that are going to eventually drive down costs and give you a better meat product. Well, Carl, what about the safety measures? Because you have these four big meat processing plants going to be competing with the little guy. Are the little guys going to be, you know, as clean and stuff like that as the small guys? All right, let me tell you what the big guys are allowed to get away with. 5,400 cattle per day, carving them up for the American people to be able to eat at a restaurant or at your dinner table, distributing them to the stores. They're not able to clean that machinery, the knives, the butchering material, like an individual would, whereas there's regulation in place for a local rancher where with every single carcass, as Brianna explained it, that is sliced and diced, basically. You have to have proof, and you have to that everything is cleaned before the next animal is carved up, essentially. So for the argument that people have out there, oh man, you know, this is not going to be good. It's not going to be healthy. Just flat out wrong. And that's just one case. So I just want to bring you some of the things that that the Trump administration is doing. Defend our Constitution, our Bill of Rights, and our fundamental freedoms, including freedom of speech, freedom of religion, and the right to keep and bear arms. Well, Trump is a tyrant. Trump is a fascist. How is Trump a fascist when you have Islamists rising through the ranks of DSA? How is Trump a fascist when Trump derangement syndrome has run amok? And you can see it every evening on CNN or MS Now or any one of these left-wing mainstream media media outlets. To say this guy is a tyrant, does he say some things that I'm like, oh, can you just be quiet? Yes, he does. All right? There's no doubt about it. But he does. But he is not a tyrant. He is not a fascist. It's really asinine to say so. And first off, anybody that's a tyrant or a fascist would not support the Second Amendment. So that should be common sense. Prevent World War III, restore peace in Europe and in the Middle East, and build a great Iron Dome missile defense shield over our entire country, all made in America. Okay, I would argue that he's working on that. Again, I know there's some disagreement within the Republican Party, even when it comes to the Iran conflict. And I totally get it. I don't want to minimize anyone's concerns. But I think overall and in time, it is the right move to make sure that Iran is not a nuclear state. They're the, they are the world's leading state sponsor of terror. I think this is going to pay dividends in the future where it's less likely that our troops will have to go to the Middle East to fight a battle that we don't need to be in. Unfortunately, right now, I feel like we this cancer of this this terror state needs to end. They're supporting Hamas, Hezbollah, the Houthis. They are a cancer killing Americans as well as some of our allies and friends overseas. This nonsense needs to stop. In the weaponization of government against the American people, I'm not convinced that that's totally ended, but they are working on that so that I hope Cash Patel and people at the DOJ will stay vigilant when it comes to that. Stop the migrant crime epidemic. Demolish the foreign drug cartels. Crush gang. Okay, let me pause there for a second. Hat tip, Washington Times, right here, my formerly fingerprinted fingertip. Trump cuts migrant population by nearly 3 million, total U.S. population likely to drop. This is good news. This will be good news for the job market and for the housing market when it comes to Americans. All right, so President Trump, it reads, has cut the illegal migrant immigrant population by 2.3 million since he took office, according to a preliminary analysis of government numbers to be released today. The legal immigrant population is also down, falling by 600,000 from January 2025 to July of 2026. So the legal immigrant population is also down. That is important. I've been saying, frankly, that I think we need a moratorium on legal immigration because the Biden administration allowed so many illegals to come into our country that we needed to pause all of it, get this illegal immigration under control, deport as many people as possible, and then make sure and then if we so choose, go back to a system where people can be properly vetted before they come in. The numbers, this is from the Center for Immigration Studies, by the way, Washington Times interviewing them. The numbers mark the first time in nearly a century since the 1930s that the U.S. has recorded a sustained net decrease in migration. In fact, the country's overall population is likely to show an unprecedented decline. Again, according to Stephen Camerata at Center for Immigration Studies, he says, and I quote, "We've never seen anything quite like this before. This is big and sustained as best as we can tell." He also said the drop is directly attributable to Mr. Trump's stricter immigration policy, which has formally deported hundreds of thousands of migrants and pressured many more to leave on their own, to self-deport, in other words. Remember, Biden, this is a change. The change is all the more striking, he says, after 4 years under Biden, President Biden, when the country added some 8.3 million immigrants to its population, the largest surge in history. Those are the ones that we know of. That's not the gotaways. He says it is a fundamental change and it is profound. His estimates are based on the current population survey, which underpins the monthly unemployment rate. It asks about the place of birth. And although the survey does not specifically ask about legal status, demographers have found ways to infer status from the date and circumstances of someone's arrival. Legal immigrants, by the way, include those in the U.S. under parole, Also, those that are seeking asylum who have not yet been granted custody. Camarada calculated the illegal immigrant population stood at 15.8 million in January 2025, but slipped to 13.5 million as of July.
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14: All right, welcome back to the Scott Jennings Show. I'm your guest host, Carl Jackson, sitting in. Guys, the news just does not stop. Here's an update for you. The U.S. House has just passed legislation to defund universities' federal aid who engage in discrimination or academic boycotts against Israel. 237-169. So it must be considered by the Senate, obviously, before going to Trump's desk for a final signature. 33 Democrats came on board. That's not enough, but the numbers are growing. This needs to continue. This is the way that you put the Democrat Party on defense and at the same time stand up against bigotry. I mean, so I love to hear this news. Let me share this with you real quick as well. J.D. Vance and Marco Rubio launched the Foundry School for Manufacturing Revival. All right, so we don't want to go backwards, guys. The Foundry School unveiled.

0: out at the Donald J. Trump Institute of Peace trains entrepreneurs, engineers, technicians, and leaders to fill 3.8 million manufacturing jobs needed by 2033 in semiconductors, defense, and energy. Rubio called out past mistakes after the Cold War that left the U.S. reliant on foreign suppliers, while Vance urged a cultural reset, insisting hands-on work demands sharp minds, and is key to the future. Partnering with Stanford, Georgia Tech, Ohio State, and others under the State Department's Pax Silica Initiative, the program equips young Americans with skills, networks, and a renewed sense of pride in building domestically. J.D. Vance also just recently was in a presser. And he was talking about fraud when it comes to truck drivers and the United States of America. We want to roll that clip for you, or that video for you, if you would roll that, Mr. McConnell.
1: Good morning, everybody. Yes, good afternoon now. Good to see you guys. So let me give a few updates on a few things that really matter to the administration that we're very proud of. So first of all, you probably saw the announcement earlier this week in Michigan, that we have taken over 2,000 fraudulent CDL mills out of business, which makes America's roads safer and also protects the jobs of American truckers. And so if you're an American trucker wondering why it is that the last administration facilitated illegal aliens driving semi-trucks on our roads, or if you're an American who just shares a road with somebody who isn't properly qualified, we've made the roads safer. We've seen trucker wages go up by 7.5%. And that effort was obviously led by our anti-fraud task force, because so many of these people were engaged in effectively fraudulent driving. They were getting these diplomas, these CDLs, through fraudulent means. We stopped that. We're very proud of it. And I want to give a special shout out to Secretary Sean Duffy at the Transportation Department for helping us in facilitating that work. And it goes into our broader effort, which is we're trying to make sure that your tax dollars and basic institutional trust is protected by your government. Whether it's a guy who gets a commercial driver's license to drive on the road, or whether it's a person applying for Medicaid or Medicare benefits, the people who get these things should be legally entitled and should qualify. And for too long, we had a government that basically just gave out your money, the American taxpayer's money, to people who didn't qualify for it. We've put a stop to that, having found, I think, north of $200 billion in fraud, and we're going to keep, of course, working on that in the months and years to come.
0: Okay, so I want to share something. That is great news. 200. What is it? CDL mills taken out of Michigan. Let me talk to you about a couple of things that are happening in Michigan that I think are very important. American Muslims focus on city by city approach to assert influence. That's happening in places like Dearborn, Michigan, and Paterson, New Jersey. But Abdul Al-Sayed, also with the 25th anniversary of 9/11 approaching, Abdul Al-Sayed is going to speak at a Muslim convention in Detroit. Here's why I think this is important beyond just the numbers and Americans filling those jobs. I'm afraid that Michigan, sadly, is going by the wayside. That's why we need to get Mike Rogers in the Senate. This is from the Free Beacon. Al-Sayed is headlining the Islamic Society of North America's annual convention in Detroit on Saturday. There, Al-Sayed will speak on a panel to examine a quote-unquote turmoiled America alongside left-wing pundit Cenk Uygur, I forget how to pronounce his name, of the Young Turks, and also a guy by the name of Zaid Shakir, an outspoken New Jersey-based cleric, according to a convention itinerary. The 63rd annual, this is according to the Detroit Free Press, the 63rd annual ISNA, Islamic Society of North America convention, is being held in downtown Detroit over Labor Day weekend. More than 20,000 are expected to attend a three-day convention at Huntington Place in Detroit. I'll share more on the other side as far as this is concerned, but let me say this. What if some Islamists was driving in one of those trucks and using it as a weapon of mass destruction? Good job, Trump administration. J.D. Vance, Secretary Duffy, thank you.
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0: I just watched that about Secretary of State Marco Rubio on my phone. Getting a little confused here. All right, so 2,000 CDL mills taken out of Michigan. All right, so I suspect that a lot of these drivers, or many of these drivers, probably comprised of a group of, you know, illegals. I would suspect that. You're looking at a place like Michigan. Michigan, honestly, Paterson, New Jersey is another place where you're looking at the Islamization of these towns. I mean, it's absolutely insane. Can you imagine who was getting CDLs in Michigan? That should be reserved, obviously, for American workers. Imagine the threat that a semi poses driving down a highway, as big as they are, as much as they can carry, headed to any destination. You want to make sure that people that love America are inside of those. Big rigs. They're licensed. They're trained properly. They know how to speak English. That's a good thing. I want to take you to a clip here. Let's go to clip number. Where is it now? I can't see it. Who is this? I'm sorry, guys. I had it in my mind. I was trying to flow, and then I messed up here. Chris Murphy, Democrat. This is cut number 5. So as the Trump administration are trying to get illegals out of the country so that Americans can have jobs, that illegals are not compete for jobs, especially CDLs with illegals, here's what Senator Chris Murphy had to say. Cut number 5, please.
14: The reality is, and I know that Trump and his supporters don't want to hear this, is that immigrants to this country and undocumented immigrants commit crimes at lower rates than people who are born here in the United States.
0: Okay, so first off, that is a lie. We debunked that last night with John Lott of crimeresearch.org, author of More Guns, Less Crime. This is what the left does. They intentionally conflate legal and illegal immigration. As a matter of fact, we have a sample size, or at least John Lott has conducted a sample size in the state of New York, where he has proven through data that illegals are committing times at 3.5 times the rate of any other ethnicity. It's a lie that illegals don't commit crime or commit less crime than Americans, just demeaning Americans. These people are disgusting. So you're an American, you're a criminal. I mean, this is insane what we're living through. Why would anybody vote for a party that hates the United States, obviously, and they obviously hate you? They can't give you affordable. There's an affordability crisis. They can't tell you what they're going to do. All they can tell you is who to hate. That's it. That's all they got. All the left can do, all the Democrat Party can do, all the DSA can do is tell you who to hate. These people aren't going to make your lives more affordable. Getting back real quickly to this illegal immigration issue. All right. So Camerata of the Center for Immigration Studies, again, calculated the illegal immigration population stood at 15.8 million under Biden. Or in January 2025, it slipped to 13.5 million. The total foreign-born population dropped from 53.3 to 50.5. There's fewer people arriving in the first place. That includes refugees and foreign students. 44% of those who left were workforce participants, which means jobs for Americans have just opened up. Guys, do you remember the damage the Biden administration has done? No, we're not there yet. No, we're not where we want to be. But we sure as hell should not go backwards. That was significantly lower than the overall working rate of the illegal immigrant population. The column goes on, which approaches 60%. Camerata, Center for Immigration Studies, also said workers may be sending their families home, but remaining in the country themselves. The relatively low number of workers also could be why Trump deportation campaign has not resulted in significant national economic disruption. But it will. I think people are going to start seeing the effects. More Americans are going to have jobs. I saw this clip. I just want to respond to it. I like Joe Rogan. He said something that it was a little batty, and I want to combat this real quick, a little bit off the beaten path, but I think it's important. If we could go to cut number six, this is Joe Rogan. How much less crime there would be if no one was ever starving? Cut number six,
15: just
0: please.
15: Imagine how much less crime there would be if no one was ever starving, if no one was ever hungry, if no one was ever desperate, if no one was ever worried about where their next meal was going to come from or whether or not they're going to have a roof over their head.
16: Yeah.
15: It would change a lot of people's perspective. What if, like, there's no more poverty? What if the concept of poverty is, like, completely out the window? And there is no poverty in this country.
16: Well, we could have already done that already.
15: We could have already done that.
16: We don't need it.
15: But you would have to get all those rich people that are in charge of industry and running corporations and in government to agree to make the world a better place for everybody.
0: No, you don't. And I say this, I love Joe Rogan. I love the fact he doesn't agree with me. I totally get it. You know, people forget that Joe Rogan was a Bernie Sanders supporter. All right, so I'm not mad at the guy, but he's an honest broker. And so I can appreciate that. I could have a conversation with Joe Rogan. But let me tell you why this is wrong. It doesn't consider human nature. Also, I think it's very condescending when you think about it. All right, so consider this. Do all poor people steal? Whether they're black, whether they're white, whether they're Latino, do all poor people steal? No, you're talking about a very small fraction of any one of the any urban area, any poverty-stricken area, where you see high crime rates, whether it's theft or worse. Usually it's, I'm talking about 2% of the population or something to that effect, because most people have a moral compass. And frankly, it's not incumbent upon anyone that's made it to redistribute their wealth. I would say, morally speaking, you share with people information when you can. If you have money to help people out on your own without force from the government, coercion from the government, then that's something different. But you live in a land of opportunity, I would say, where successful people could be most helpful. It's just sharing their knowledge. Because you can't control human nature. Some people will do things. Some people won't do things. Some people have a bent towards violence. Most people don't. Good heart, but just went in the wrong direction when it comes to that stuff. So more things that the Trump administration has been able to accomplish. And these were campaign promises, but it's really important that you understand this. Rebuild our cities, including Washington, D.C., making them safe, clean, and beautiful again. Now, he's not completely there. This shouldn't be incumbent upon the federal government, but he has made Washington, D.C. a whole heck of a lot safer, right? Wants to make Chicago, Illinois safer, but he's getting pushback. He's getting pushback from J.B. Pritzker, the governor, and also from Mayor Brandon Johnson of Chicago. If Chicago votes Brandon Johnson back in office, you do.
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19: 24 hours.
18: When used as directed, one spray of Microban keeps killing 99.9% of bacteria touch after touch for, yeah, up to 24 hours.
19: Wow.
18: Microban 24, the sanitizer 4 out of 5 doctors would use in their own homes. So why aren't you?
0: Currency, we would not be able to straight up choke the IRGC out right now, which Scott Bessent, the Secretary of Treasury, I love Scott Bessent as Secretary of Treasury. Honestly, the guy has been absolutely phenomenal. I wish they would have started this campaign about 6 months ago. I'm not going to lie to you. But nonetheless, I'm glad that it's all hands on deck. Choking the people out that are allowing the IRGC to remain in charge. And I suspect at some point in time, the people of Iran will be able to stand up and hopefully be armed. Fight for and protect Social Security and Medicare with no cuts, including no changes to the retirement age. Hey, people, if you're older and you're retiring, what about Medicare for all? That sounds so good. Medicare for all, right? Everybody's going to be hunky-dory. Everybody's going to have health care. Guys, if we go to Medicare for all, particularly if you're a senior, you're going to be the first to go. You're going to be just like Canada. We would be just like Canada. Eventually, what would happen is these people would say, hey, you're a little sick. You're older. You need surgery. No, we've got some younger people. We don't want to waste the time. We don't want to waste the money. We don't have enough doctors. We don't have enough nurses. Medicare for all is a complete and utter joke. Ask anybody in the VA. This is absolutely insane to me. Just crazy. But again, keep the U.S. dollar as the world's reserve currency. I got to tell you guys, I've just been straight up with you. J.D. Vance is against this, VP Vance. I think that's dangerous. If you don't want to go into battle, go overseas to go into battle, you need to make sure that the U.S. dollar is the world's reserve currency. Cancel the electric vehicle mandate and cut costly and burdensome regulations. Guys, I want to remind you, I have a story here and my formerly fingerprinted fingertips somewhere where the Biden administration was trying to force us in California into EVs. I think it was by 2030. I just want to remind you of the stuff that they were trying to do and what they will do if they get back in power. Life not be affordable. Life will be completely unaffordable and miserable. They suspect that you'll be miserable and happy. Nothing could be further from the truth. The benefits of AI data centers when we get back, and a reminder of the EV craziness.
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1: I was on some other show and somebody said, what would you say if Donald Trump came and sat down? What would you like to say to him? And you know what my response is? Go up, you mother. That's what I would say to him. Uh-huh. Like, what kind of man would you be if you looked at, if I were to look at Donald Trump and not say exactly that?
2: Yeah.
1: I mean, the way in which he talks about, demeans, and treats not just my father, my family, and the people that I love. Like, what kind of man would you be if you had anything to say to him other than that?
2: Uh-huh.
1: And so, that's the way that I feel about my dad.
3: Well, how does your dad feel about you pimping you out to make money for the Biden family? That's how your dad felt about you, Hunter Biden. Can you guys, this is, honestly, remember, this guy was offering advice to his dad that had dementia, in my opinion, while he was president. This guy. That crackhead, I would say former crackhead, I'm not convinced, was offering advice to the president of the United States of America. Now, Democrats let them do it. 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
3: Who we let into this country. This is the greatest country that God has ever given man. I'll just make mention of this. I know we don't have... How much time do we have, Mr. McConnell? Okay, so let me just make mention of this, because I know there's a lot of people, you're going to want to cuss me out here, but I want to share with you benefits of AI data centers, at least some. I've had a guest on my show, Patrick Hedger of NetChoice. I was a little iffy on this subject. I'm full-blown AI data centers. Fox News hat tip, this tiny farming town you've never heard of is helping Microsoft to sell America on data centers. Now, here's the rub. We can't stand the big tech people. They're selling this stuff horribly. We don't trust the big tech people. I do not want to lose to China. And all of the negative stuff that you've had virtually, we have talked about it in the podcast. 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When it comes to water usage, some of these things are self-contained. 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They don't have to suck up your energy costs. They can pay for their own energy. And by the way, for some places struggling, like some cities or towns right here in Central Florida that are wondering about, hey, what are we going to have to eliminate, you know, or services we'll have to eliminate if property taxes disappear or homestead property taxes. Guess what? AI data centers can pay for that. Stick them in a rural area. Lots of benefits to them. Guys, until next time, do not grow weary doing good. God bless you.
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19: News this hour from Town Hall. I'm Jason Walker. It has been 9 days since the flooding began, but now officials in Nepal say two workers have been rescued alive and well from a hydropower tunnel, as many as 500 people believed to be trapped in that tunnel. The Senate race in Texas heating up ahead of the midterms. A lot of campaign spots on TV.
20: This is Texas. This is not. There are many more than two biological sexes. In fact, there are six.
21: Competing campaign ads airing nonstop on TV in Texas. Republican Ken Paxton with this ad about his opponent, Democrat Socialist James Tallarico.
20: This is Texas. This is not.
22: Something that you love. It's not family or friends.
23: I love, and I'm just saying this because it's on my mind, the trans children.
21: And and the Tellerico campaign with this ad blasting Paxton.
0: 3 years ago, Ken Paxton was impeached by his own party for using his public office to enrich himself.
21: Laura Winters reporting.
19: The vice president offering new details on a major energy agreement.
1: Vice President J.D. Vance is discussing the administration's new oil deal with Venezuela.
4: We're using, of course, the successful Venezuela operation and some of the friendships and some of the relationships that have developed in the wake of that operation to create what is effectively a new 65 billion barrel of oil reserve for the United States of America.
1: The deal was negotiated with Venezuela's interim government and is being billed as costing American taxpayers nothing. Willie Nelson, The White House.
19: A former Justice Department pardon attorney who says she was fired after she refused to recommend the restoration of actor Mel Gibson's gun rights has now sued Uncle Sam that over her termination. More on these stories at townhall.com.
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24: With three Ford Mustang Mach e-vehicles equipped with Wave's features, Londoners can now use the autonomous driving technology already available in many US cities. 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
25: So if you as a rider are matched with a Wave vehicle, if there's one nearby that's available, then you can choose to take that ride, or if you prefer a human-driven ride, like a normal Uber, then you can also decline that and then we'll match you with a human driver.
24: I'm Charles de la Desma.
19: 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The NBA comes down very hard on the Los Angeles Clippers. Here's Dave Ferry.
26: Five first-round picks and a $30 million fine. That's the Clippers' punishment for circumventing the salary cap when they signed Kawhi Leonard 4 years ago. The NBA cited a pattern of misconduct and multiple significant rules violations by the team, including a previous example of the team skirting the cap. The lost draft picks are from 2029 through 2033. Team owner Steve Ballmer and president of business ops Jillian Zucker are suspended for 1 year. President of basketball ops Lawrence Frank is suspended without pay for 6 months. And Leonard is ordered to pay the league $700,000.
19: Must have been thirsty. Burglars, British police looking for 70,000 pints of stolen Guinness, the net worth $155,000. And in the U.S., 34,000 cans of Pabst Blue Ribbon have been ripped off. More on these stories, townhall.com.
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2: 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Thanks for listening to Common Sense for the American People. I'm away today, but you are in the capable hands of one Mr. Carl Jackson, the pride of Orlando, Florida. Carl, take it away.
3: All right, welcome back to the Scott Jennings Show. I'm your guest host, Carl Jackson, sitting in for Scott Jennings. I meant to share this with some of you in the previous hour. If you're in Orlando tonight, 6:30 p.m., Father Frank Pavone is going to be featured at the Grassroots for America here in Castleberry, Florida, at 200 Concord Drive in Castleberry. Hope you guys can make it there. Anyway, okay, I am your guest host, Carl Jackson, trying to be a part-time activist here. Your guest host, Carl Jackson, is sitting in for Scott Jennings. It's an honor and a privilege, again, coming to you live from Orlando at AM 950 The Answer. Orlando, Lou's got my back here, Sean McConnell's in my ear, Rick Lowkey, helping out Brian, helping out Matt, helping out behind the scenes. Thank all of you. Just real quickly, that news with Maria Bartiromo was just absolutely, I'm still shocked by that news, quite frankly. So again, if you haven't heard the news, Maria Bartiromo is out. Is out at Fox after 12 and a half years, rather abruptly. Don't know the reason why, but again, Maria Bartiromo is out at Fox News. I mean, she was a powerhouse, I thought, at Fox News. So that is obviously big breaking news, and we'll have to see what comes of it. But man, just wow, very shocking news. Okay. I want to get back to, and I'll get to some of the news of the day, but there's some issues that I want to make sure that we do cover, because, again, I don't think President Trump is not going to get credit for a lot of the stuff that he's done, and some of the things that Republicans have accomplished since he's been in office. But again, just real quickly, I've got to take you back. I was mentioning some of the campaign platforms, and the reason why I went to the campaign platform of 2024, because virtually everything that he mentioned on the campaign platform, he's accomplished under his administration. Now, some stuff is, there's no doubt, some stuff is with executive order, but with the big, beautiful bill even, so many things have been wrapped into or rolled into legislation where a lot of stuff is going to be really hard to roll back. One of the things that I love, even with speaking with Brianna Sagdahl, and I interviewed her the other day, I believe right here on Scott Jennings Show, but also on my podcast, is giving local ranchers and farmers more autonomy, cutting the red tape. It's going to make it harder and harder for the federal government to try to try to socialize, if you will, the ranching industry, the meat and farming industry. And that's exactly what they were trying to do, like a centralized control system under the Biden administration. Now you're going to be able to, because of the Trump administration, I keep going back to this because it's one of the things that are going to eventually drive down costs and give you a better meat product. Well, Carl, what about the safety measures? Because you have these four big meat processing plants going to be competing with the little guy. Are the little guys going to be, you know, as clean and stuff like that as the small guys? All right, let me tell you what the big guys are allowed to get away with. 5,400 cattle per day, carving them up for the American people to be able to eat at a restaurant or at your dinner table, distributing them to the stores. They're not able to clean that machinery, the knives, the butchering material, like an individual would, whereas there's regulation in place for a local rancher where with every single carcass, as Brianna explained it, that is sliced and diced, basically. You have to have proof, and you have to that everything is cleaned before the next animal is carved up, essentially. So for the argument that people have out there, oh man, you know, this is not going to be good. It's not going to be healthy. Just flat out wrong. And that's just one case. So I just want to bring you some of the things that that the Trump administration is doing. Defend our Constitution, our Bill of Rights, and our fundamental freedoms, including freedom of speech, freedom of religion. How is Trump a fascist when you have Islamists rising through the ranks of DSA? How is Trump a fascist when Trump derangement syndrome has run amok? And you can see it every evening on CNN or MS Now or any one of these left-wing mainstream media media outlets. To say this guy is a tyrant, does he say some things that I'm like, oh, can you just be quiet? Yes, he does. All right? There's no doubt about it. But he is not a tyrant. He is not a fascist. It's really asinine to say so. And first off, anybody that's a tyrant or a fascist would not support the Second Amendment. So that should be common sense. Prevent World War III, restore peace in Europe and in the Middle East, and build a great Iron Dome missile defense shield over our entire country, all made in America. Okay, I would argue that he's working on that. Again, I know there's some disagreement within the Republican Party, even when it comes to the Iran conflict, and I totally get it. I don't want to minimize anyone's concerns, but I think overall and in time, it is the right move to make sure that Iran is not a nuclear state. They are the world's leading state sponsor of terror. I think this is going to pay dividends in the future, where it's less likely that our troops will have to go to the Middle East to fight a battle that we don't need to be in. Unfortunately, right now, I feel like this cancer of this terror state needs to end. They're supporting Hamas, Hezbollah, the Houthis. They are a cancer, killing Americans as well as some of our allies and friends overseas. This nonsense needs to stop. In the weaponization of government against the American people, I'm not convinced that that's totally ended, but they are working on that. So that I hope Kash Patel and people at the DOJ will stay vigilant when it comes to that. Stop the migrant crime epidemic. Demolish the foreign drug cartels. Crush gang. Okay, let me pause there for a second. Hat tip, Washington Times, right here, my formerly fingerprinted fingertip. Trump cuts migrant population by nearly 3 million. Total U.S. population likely to drop. This is good news. This will be good news for the job market and for the housing market when it comes to Americans. All right, so President Trump, it reads, has cut the illegal migrant immigrant population by 2.3 million since he took office, according to a preliminary analysis of government numbers to be released today. The legal immigrant population is also down, falling by 600,000 from January 2025 to July of 2026. So the legal immigrant population is also down. That is important. I've been saying, frankly, that I think we need a moratorium on legal immigration because the Biden administration allowed so many illegals to come into our country we needed to pause all of it, get this illegal immigration under control, deport as many people as possible, and then make sure and then if we so choose, go back to a system where people can be properly vetted before they come in. The numbers, this is from the Center for Immigration Studies, by the way, Washington Times interviewing them. The numbers mark the first time in nearly a century since the 1930s that the U.S. has recorded a sustained net decrease in migration. In fact, the country's overall population is likely to show an unprecedented decline. Again, according to Stephen Camerata at Center for Immigration Studies, he says, and I quote, "We've never seen anything quite like this before. This is big and sustained as best as we can tell." He also said the drop is directly attributable to Mr. Trump's stricter immigration policy, which has formally deported hundreds of thousands of migrants and pressured many more to leave on their own, to self-deport, in other words. Remember, Biden, this is a change. The change is all the more striking, he says, after 4 years under Biden, President Biden, when the country added some 8.3 million immigrants to its population, the largest surge in history. Those are the ones that we know of. That's not the gotaways. He says it is a fundamental change, and it is profound. His estimates are based on the current population survey, which underpins the monthly unemployment rate. It asks about the place of birth, and although the survey does not specifically ask about legal status, demographers have found ways to infer status from the date and circumstances of someone's arrival. Legal immigrants, by the way, include those in the U.S. under parole, also those that are seeking asylum who have not yet been granted custody. Camarada calculated the illegal immigrant population stood at 15.8 million in January 2025, but slipped to 13.5 million as of July.
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7: All right, welcome back to the Scott Jennings Show. I'm your guest host, Carl Jackson, sitting in. Guys, the news just does not stop. Here's an update for you. The U.S. House has just passed legislation to defund universities' federal aid who engage in discrimination or academic boycotts against Israel. 237 to 169. So it must be considered by the Senate, obviously, before going to Trump's desk for a final signature. 33 Democrats came on board. That's not enough, but the numbers are growing. This needs to continue. This is the way that you put the Democrat Party on defense and at the same time stand up against bigotry. I mean, so I love to hear this news. Let me share this with you real quick as well. J.D. Vance and Marco Rubio launched the Foundry School for Manufacturing Revival. All right. So we don't want to go backwards, guys. The Foundry School, unveiled at the Donald J. Trump Institute of Peace, trains entrepreneurs, engineers, technicians, and leaders to fill 3.8 million manufacturing jobs needed by 2033 in semiconductors, defense, and energy. Rubio called out past mistakes after the Cold War that left the U.S. reliant on foreign suppliers, while Vance urged a cultural reset, insisting hands-on work demands, sharp minds, and is key to the future. Partnering with Stanford, Georgia Tech, Ohio State, and others under the State Department's Pax Silica Initiative, the program equips young Americans.

0: with skills, networks, and a renewed sense of pride in building domestically. J.D. Vance also just recently was in a presser, and he was talking about fraud when it comes to truck drivers in the United States of America. We want to roll that clip for you, or that video for you, if you would roll that, Mr. McConnell.
1: Good morning, everybody. Yes, good afternoon now. Good to see you guys. So let me give a few updates on a few things that really matter to the administration that we're very proud of. So first of all, you probably saw the announcement earlier this week in Michigan, that we have taken over 2,000 fraudulent CDL mills out of business, which makes America's roads safer and also protects the jobs of American truckers. And so if you're an American trucker wondering why it is that the last administration facilitated illegal aliens driving semi-trucks on our roads, or if you're an American who just shares a road with somebody who isn't properly qualified, we've made the roads safer. We've seen trucker wages go up by 7.5%. And that effort was obviously led by our anti-fraud task force, because so many of these people were engaged and effectively fraudulent driving. They were getting these diplomas, these CDLs, through fraudulent means. We stopped that. We're very proud of it. And I want to give a special shout out to Secretary Sean Duffy at the Transportation Department for helping us in facilitating that work. And it goes into our broader effort, which is we're trying to make sure that your tax dollars and basic institutional trust is protected by your government. Whether it's a guy who gets a commercial driver's license to drive on the road, or whether it's a person applying for Medicaid or Medicare benefits, the people who get these things should be legally entitled and should qualify. And for too long, we had a government that basically just gave out your money, the American taxpayers' money, to people who didn't qualify for it. We've put a stop to that, having found, I think, north of $200 billion in fraud, and we're going to keep, of course, working on that in the months and years to come.
0: Okay, so I want to share something. I want to share something real quick. That is great news. 200. What is it? CDL mills taken out of Michigan. Let me talk to you about a couple of things that are happening in Michigan that I think are very important. American Muslims focus on city by city approach to assert influence. That's happening in places like Dearborn, Michigan, and Paterson, New Jersey. But Abdul Al-Sayed, also with the 25th anniversary of 9/11 approaching, Abdul Al-Sayed is going to speak at a Muslim convention in Detroit. Here's why I think this is important beyond just the numbers and Americans filling those jobs. I'm afraid that Michigan, sadly, is going by the wayside. That's why we need to get Mike Rogers in the Senate. This is from the Free Beacon. Al-Sayed is headlining the Islamic Society of North America's annual convention in Detroit on Saturday. There, Al-Sayed will speak on a panel to examine a quote-unquote turmoiled America alongside left-wing pundit Cenk Uygur, I forget how to pronounce his name, of the Young Turks, and also a guy by the name of Zayed Shakir, an outspoken New Jersey-based cleric, according to a convention itinerary. The 63rd annual, this is according to the Detroit Free Press, the 63rd annual ISNA, Islamic Society of North America convention, is being held in downtown Detroit over Labor Day weekend. More than 20,000 are expected to attend a three-day convention at Huntington Place in Detroit. I'll share more on the other side as far as this is concerned, but let me say this. What if some Islamist was driving in one of those trucks and using it as a weapon of mass destruction? Good job, Trump administration. J.D. Vance, Secretary Duffy, thank you.
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2: 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I have a license in Alaska, Hawaii, Georgia, Massachusetts, North Dakota, South Dakota, or Utah.
3: I just watched that Secretary of State Marco Rubio on my phone. Getting a little confused here. All right, so 2,000 CDL mills taken out of Michigan. All right, so I suspect that a lot of these drivers, or many of these drivers, probably comprised of a group of, you know, illegals. I would suspect that. You're looking at a place like Michigan. Michigan, honestly, Paterson, New Jersey is another place where you're looking at the Islamization of these towns. I mean, it's absolutely insane. Can you imagine who was getting CDLs in Michigan? That should be reserved, obviously, for American workers. Imagine the threat that a semi poses driving down a highway, as big as they are, as much as they can carry, headed to any destination. You want to make sure that people that love America are inside of those. Big rigs. They're licensed. They're trained properly. They know how to speak English. That's a good thing. I want to take you to a clip here. Let's go to clip number. Where is it? Now I can't see it. Who is this? I'm sorry, guys. I had it in my mind. I was trying to flow, and then I messed up here. Chris Murphy, Democrat. This is cut number five. So as the Trump administration are trying to get illegals out of the country so that Americans can have jobs, that illegals are not compete for jobs, especially CDLs with illegals, here's what Senator Chris Murphy had to say. Cut number five, please.
4: The reality is, and I know that Trump and his supporters don't want to hear this, is that immigrants to this country and undocumented immigrants commit crimes at lower rates than people who are born here in the United States.
3: Okay, so first off, that is a lie. We debunked that last night with John Lott of crimeresearch.org, author of More Guns, Less Crime. This is what the left does. They intentionally conflate legal and illegal immigration. As a matter of fact, we have a sample size, or at least John Lott has conducted a sample size in the state of New York, where he has proven through data that illegals are committing crimes at 3.5 times the rate of any other ethnicity. It's a lie that illegals don't commit crime or commit less crime than Americans, just demeaning Americans. These people are disgusting. So you're an American, you're a criminal. I mean, this is insane what we're living through. Why would anybody vote for a party that hates the United States, obviously, and they obviously hate you? They can't give you affordable. There's an affordability crisis. They can't tell you what they're going to do. All they can tell you is who to hate. That's it. That's all they got. All the left can do, all the Democrat Party can do, all the DSA can do is tell you who to hate. These people aren't going to make your lives more affordable. Getting back real quickly to this illegal immigration issue. All right, so Camerata of the Center for Immigration Studies, again, calculated the illegal immigration population stood at 15.8 million under Biden are in January 2025. It slipped to 13.5 million. The total foreign-born population dropped from 53.3 to 50.5. There's fewer people arriving in the first place. That includes refugees and foreign students. 44% of those who left were workforce participants, which means jobs for Americans have just opened up. Guys, do you remember the damage the Biden administration has done? No, we're not there yet. No, we're not where we want to be. But we sure as hell should not go backwards. That was significantly lower than the overall working rate of the illegal immigrant population. The column goes on, which approaches 60%. Camarada, Center for Immigration Studies, also said workers may be sending their families home, but remaining in the country themselves. The relatively low number of workers also could be why Trump's deportation campaign has not resulted in significant national economic disruption. But it will. I think people are going to start seeing the effects. More Americans are going to have jobs. I saw this clip. I just want to respond to it. I like Joe Rogan. He said something that it was a little batty, and I want to combat this real quick. A little bit off the beaten path, but I think it's important. If we could go to cut number six, this is Joe Rogan. How much less crime there would be if no one was ever starving? Cut number six.
5: Just
3: please.
5: Imagine how much less crime there would be if no one was ever starving, if no one was ever hungry, if no one was ever desperate, if no one was ever worried about where their next meal was going to come from or whether or not they're going to have a roof over their head.
6: Yeah.
5: It would change a lot of people's perspective. What if, like, there's no more poverty? What if the concept of poverty is, like, completely out the window? And there is no poverty in this country.
6: Well, we could have already done that already.
5: We could have already done that. Yeah.
6: Yeah,
5: sure.
6: We don't need it.
5: But you would have to get all those rich people that are in charge of industry and running corporations and in government to agree to make the world a better place for everybody.
3: No, you don't. And I say this, I love Joe Rogan. I love the fact he doesn't agree with me. Totally get it. People forget that Joe Rogan was a Bernie Sanders supporter. All right, so I'm not mad at the guy, but he's an honest broker. And so I can appreciate that. I could have a conversation with Joe Rogan. But let me tell you why this is wrong. It doesn't consider human nature. Also, I think it's very condescending when you think about it. All right, so consider this. Do all poor people steal? Whether they're black, whether they're white, whether they're Latino, do all poor people steal? No, you're talking about a very small fraction of any one of the any urban area, any poverty-stricken area, where you see high crime rates, whether it's theft or worse. I'm talking about 2% of the population or something to that effect, because most people have a moral compass. And frankly, it's not incumbent upon anyone that's made it to redistribute their wealth. I would say, morally speaking, you share with people information when you can. If you have money to help people out on your own without force from the government, coercion from the government, then that's something different. But you live in a land of opportunity, I would say, where successful people could be most helpful. It's just sharing their knowledge. Because you can't control human nature. Some people will do things. Some people won't do things. Some people have a bent towards violence. Most people don't. Good heart, but just went in the wrong direction when it comes to that stuff. So more things that the Trump administration has been able to accomplish. And these were campaign promises, but it's really important that you understand this. Rebuild our cities, including Washington, D.C., making them safe, clean, and beautiful again. Now, he's not completely there. This shouldn't be incumbent upon the federal government, but he has made Washington, D.C. a whole heck of a lot safer, right? Wants to make Chicago, Illinois safer, but he's getting pushback. He's getting pushback from J.B. Pritzker, the governor, and also from Mayor Brandon Johnson of Chicago. If Chicago votes Brandon Johnson back in office, you...
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3: Currency, we would not be able to straight up choke the IRGC out right now, which Scott Bessent, the Secretary of Treasury, I love Scott Bessent as Secretary of Treasury. Honestly, the guy has been absolutely phenomenal. I wish they would have started this campaign about 6 months ago. I'm not going to lie to you. But nonetheless, I'm glad that it's all hands on deck. Choking the people out that are allowing the IRGC to remain in charge. And I suspect at some point in time, the people of Iran will be able to stand up and hopefully be armed. Fight for and protect Social Security and Medicare with no cuts, including no changes to the retirement age. Hey, people, if you're older and you're retiring, what about Medicare for all? That sounds so good. Medicare for all, right? Everybody's going to be hunky-dory. Everybody's going to have health care. Guys, if we go to Medicare for all, particularly if you're a senior, you're going to be the first to go. You're going to be just like Canada. We would be just like Canada. Eventually, what would happen is these people would say, hey, you're a little sick. You're older. You need surgery. No, we've got some younger people. We don't want to waste the time. We don't want to waste the money. We don't have enough doctors. We don't have enough nurses. Medicare for all is a complete and utter joke. Ask anybody in the VA. This is absolutely insane to me. Just crazy. But again, keep the U.S. dollar as the world's reserve currency. I got to tell you guys, I've just been straight up with you. J.D. Vance is against this, VP Vance. I think that's dangerous. If you don't want to go into battle, go overseas to go into battle, you need to make sure that the U.S. dollar is the world's reserve currency. Cancel the electric vehicle mandate and cut costly and burdensome regulations. Guys, I want to remind you, I have a story here and my formerly fingerprinted fingertips somewhere where the Biden administration was trying to force us in California into EVs. I think it was by 2030. I just want to remind you of the stuff that they were trying to do and what they will do if they get back in power. Life will not be affordable. Life will be completely unaffordable and miserable. They suspect that you'll be miserable and happy. Nothing could be further from the truth. The benefits of AI data centers when we get back, and a reminder of the EV craziness.
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0: for the American people. This is the Scott Jennings Show.
1: I was on some other show and somebody said, what would you say if Donald Trump came and sat down? What would you like to say to him? And you know what my response is? Go f*** up, you mother. That's what I would say to him. Uh-huh. Like, what kind of man would you be if you looked at, if I were to look at Donald Trump and not say exactly that?
2: Yeah.
1: I mean, the way in which he talks about, demeans, and treats not just my father, my family, and the people that I love, like, what kind of man would you be if you had anything to say to him other than that?
2: Uh-huh.
1: And so, that's the way that I feel about my dad.
3: Well, how does your dad feel about you pimping you out to make money for the Biden family? That's how your dad felt about you, Hunter Biden. Can you guys, this is, honestly, remember, this guy was offering advice to his dad that had dementia, in my opinion, while he was president. This guy. That crackhead, I would say former crackhead, I'm not convinced, was offering advice to the president of the United States of America. Now, Democrats let them do it. Gaslit us for years. Do you really want the COVID lockdowns, gaslighting us with a dementia patient in the White House? Do you seriously want to let these people back in power, particularly now since the DSA are running shop? I could go over the Biden mess. I'll have to do it another day. Scott Jennings already had this guy on, but it was...
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3: Who we let into this country. This is the greatest country that God has ever given man. I'll just make mention of this. I know we don't have... How much time do we have, Mr. McConnell? Okay, so let me just make mention of this. Because I know there's a lot of people... You're going to want to cuss me out here. But I want to share with you benefits of AI data centers, at least some. I've had a guest on my show, Patrick Hedger of NetChoice. I was a little iffy on this subject. I'm full-blown AI data centers. Fox News hat tip, this tiny farming town you've never heard of is helping Microsoft to sell America on data centers. Now, here's the rub. We can't stand the big tech people. They're selling this stuff horribly. We don't trust the big tech people. I do not want to lose to China. And all of the negative stuff that you've had virtually, we have talked about it in the podcast. Make sure you share or find it on thecarljacksonshow.com. When it comes to water usage, some of these things are self-contained. They can be placed in rural areas away from people. They don't have to suck up your energy costs. They can pay for their own energy. And by the way, for some places struggling, like some cities or towns right here in Central Florida that are wondering about, hey, what are we going to have to eliminate, you know, or services we'll have to eliminate if property taxes disappear or homestead property taxes? Guess what? AI data centers can pay for that. Stick them in a rural area. Lots of benefits to them. Guys, until next time, do not grow weary doing good. God bless you.
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16: News this hour from Town Hall. I'm Jason Walker. It is being called an absolute miracle. 9 days since the flooding began, authorities in Nepal now say two workers have been rescued alive and well from a hydropower tunnel. Some 500 people believed to have been trapped in the tunnel. There is new information on how radical a Democrat socialist really is, and he is running in Texas for a U.S. Senate seat against Republican Ken Paxton. Laura Winters explains.
17: Turns out James Tallarico wrote a letter to the Biden administration urging the president to consider taking executive actions to protect a woman's right to an abortion by leasing federal property for abortion clinics. Tallarico was advocating for what in effect would be a federal abortion service staffed by government workers on government property. In the Real Clear Politics average of polls, Tallarico is ahead of Republican candidate Ken Paxton by just over 2 points.
16: Well, Norway has seized a Russian vessel that to enforce a massive Ukrainian arbitration claim. Charles de Ledesma reports.
18: Norwegian authorities impounded the Russian vessel in the Arctic archipelago on Wednesday at the request of Ukraine's Naftogaz, aiming to enforce a $4.22 billion arbitration award. The case stems from Russia's 2014 illegal annexation of Crimea and its seizure of Iranian energy assets. In 2023, The Hague ordered Russia to pay the vast sum to the Ukrainian state-owned energy company. company for the seizures. After Russia's refusal to pay the award, Naftogaz petitioned national courts seeking court orders to seize Russian commercial assets as compensation. I'm Charles Tillotesma.
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16: Major cost-cutting plan at Volkswagen. 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
20: The plan includes cutting 50,000 jobs, reducing its model line by half, and ending auto production at four VW plants in Germany. The cuts come in addition to 50,000 job losses previously announced. Among the challenges the company is facing, low-cost competition in China and challenges from U.S. tariffs. Bob Agnew reporting.
16: Former Fox Sports analyst Mark Sanchez will plead guilty to charges ahead of a trial stemming from an October 2025 fight that with a truck driver outside a hotel in Indianapolis. A court motion Thursday asking for a guilty plea and sentencing hearing for Sanchez. Online records do not indicate which charges, though, Sanchez plans to plead guilty to at this time. And breaking news and analysis, townhall.com. On Wall Street, tech stocks once again taking the lead.
21: Stocks rose on Wall Street as bond yields fell back some more, taking some pressure off the stock market. The S&P 500 rose 1.1% Thursday. The Dow climbed 1.2%. The Nasdaq Composite rose 1.4%. Nvidia climbed 1.8%. The giant chip company said it would buy the artificial intelligence platform Hugging Face for $13 billion. Oil prices barely budged after rising sharply earlier in the week. Treasury yields fell in the bond market. The yield on the 10-year Treasury pulled back to 4.77%. Lower yields make it cheaper to borrow money by lowering rates on mortgages and other kinds of loans. Seth Sutel, New York.
16: The White House website unveiling Arcade, a collection of five video games promoting different aspects of President Trump's time in office. One of them is called Make America Healthy Again. More on these stories at townhall.com.
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0: Western civilization and delivering common sense for the American people. Ladies and gentlemen, here's Scott Jennings.
1: Hey, it's Scott Jennings. Thanks for listening to Common Sense for the American People. I'm away today, but you are in the capable hands of one Mr. Carl Jackson, the pride of Orlando, Florida. Carl, take it away.
2: Hi, welcome back to the Scott Jennings Show. I'm your guest host, Carl Jackson, sitting in for Scott Jennings. I meant to share this with some of you in the previous hour. If you're in Orlando tonight, 6:30 p.m., Father Frank Pavone is going to be featured at the Grassroots for America here in Castleberry, Florida, at 200 Concord Drive in Castleberry. Hope you guys can make it there. Anyway, I am your guest host, Carl Jackson, trying to be a part-time activist here. Your guest host, Carl Jackson, is sitting in for Scott Jennings. It's an honor and a privilege, again, coming to you live from Orlando at AM 950, The Answer. Orlando, Lou's got my back here, Sean McConnell's in my ear, Rick Lowkey, helping out Brian, helping out Matt, helping out behind the scenes. Thank all of you. Just real quickly, that news with Maria Bartiromo was just absolutely, I'm still shocked by that news, quite frankly. So again, if you haven't heard the news, Maria Bartiromo is out. As outed Fox after 12 and a half years, rather abruptly. Don't know the reason why, but again, Maria Bartiromo is out at Fox News. I mean, she was a powerhouse, I thought, at Fox News. So that is obviously big breaking news, and we'll have to see what comes of it. But man, just wow. Very shocking news. Okay. I want to get back to, and I'll get to some of the news of the day, but there's some issues that I want to make sure that we do cover, because, again, I don't think President Trump is not going to get credit for a lot of the stuff that he's done, and some of the things that Republicans have accomplished since he's been in office. But again, just real quickly, I've got to take you back. I was mentioning some of the campaign platforms, and the reason why I went to the campaign platform of 2024, because virtually everything that he mentioned on the campaign platform, he's accomplished under his administration. Now, some stuff is, there's no doubt, some stuff is with executive order, but with the big, beautiful bill even, so many things have been wrapped into or rolled into legislation where a lot of stuff is going to be really hard to roll back. One of the things that I love, even with speaking with Brianna Sagdahl, and I interviewed her the other day, I believe right here on Scott Jennings Show, but also on my podcast, is giving ranchers, local ranchers and farmers more autonomy, cutting the red tape. It's going to make it harder and harder for the federal government to try to socialize, if you will, the ranching industry, meat and farming industry. And that's exactly what they were trying to do, like a centralized control system under the Biden administration. Now you're going to be able to, because of the Trump administration, I keep going back to this because it's one of the things that are going to eventually drive down costs and give you a better meat product. Well, Carl, what about the safety measures? Because you have these four big meat processing plants going to be competing with the little guy. Are the little guys going to be, you know, as clean and stuff like that as the small guys? All right, let me tell you what the big guys are allowed to get away with. 5,400 cattle per day, carving them up for the American people to be able to eat at a restaurant or at your dinner table, distributing them to the stores. They're not able to clean that machinery, the knives, the butchering material, like an individual would, whereas there's regulation in place for a local rancher where with every single carcass, as Brianna explained it, that is sliced and diced, basically. You have to have proof, and you have to that everything is cleaned before the next animal is carved up, essentially. So for the argument that people have out there, oh man, this is not going to be good, it's not going to be healthy, just flat out wrong. And that's just one case. So I just want to bring you some of the things that the Trump administration is doing: defend our Constitution, our Bill of Rights, and our fundamental freedoms, including freedom of speech, freedom of religion, and the right to keep and bear arms. Well, Trump is a tyrant. Trump is a fascist. How is Trump a fascist when you have Islamists rising through the ranks of DSA? How is Trump a fascist when Trump derangement syndrome has run amok? And you can see it every evening on CNN or MS Now or any one of these left-wing mainstream media outlets. To say this guy is a tyrant, does he say some things that I'm like, oh, can you just be quiet? Yes, he does. All right? There's no doubt about it. But he is not a tyrant. He is not a fascist. It's really asinine to say so. And first off, anybody that's a tyrant or a fascist would not support the Second Amendment. So that should be common sense. Prevent World War III, restore peace in Europe and in the Middle East, and build a great Iron Dome missile defense shield over our entire country, all made in America. Okay, I would argue that he's working on that. Again, I know there's some disagreement within the Republican Party, even when it comes to the Iran conflict, and I totally get it. I don't want to minimize anyone's concerns, but I think overall and in time, it is the right move to make sure that Iran is not a nuclear state. They are the world's leading state sponsor of terror. I think this is going to pay dividends in the future, where it's less likely that our troops will have to go to the Middle East to fight a battle that we don't need to be in. Unfortunately, right now, I feel like this terror state needs to end. They're supporting Hamas, Hezbollah, the Houthis. They are a cancer, killing Americans as well as some of our allies and friends overseas. This nonsense needs to stop. In the weaponization of government against the American people, I'm not convinced that that's totally ended, but they are working on that. So that I hope Cash Patel and people at the DOJ will stay vigilant when it comes to that. Stop the migrant crime epidemic. Demolish the foreign drug cartels. Crush gang. Okay, let me pause there for a second. Hat tip, Washington Times, right here, my formerly fingerprinted fingertip. Trump cuts migrant population by nearly 3 million. Total U.S. population likely to drop. This is good news. This will be good news for the job market and for the housing market when it comes to Americans. All right, so President Trump, it reads, has cut the illegal migrant immigrant population by 2.3 million since he took office, according to a preliminary analysis of government numbers to be released today. The legal immigrant population is also down, falling by 600,000 from January 2025 to July of 2026. So the legal immigrant population is also down. That is important. I've been saying, frankly, that I think we need a moratorium on legal immigration because the Biden administration allowed so many illegals to come into our country we needed to pause all of it, get this illegal immigration under control, deport as many people as possible, and then make sure and then if we so choose, go back to a system where people can be properly vetted before they come in. The numbers, this is from the Center for Immigration Studies, by the way, Washington Times interviewing them. The numbers mark the first time in nearly a century since the 1930s that the U.S. has recorded a sustained net decrease in migration. In fact, the country's overall population is likely to show an unprecedented decline. Again, according to Stephen Camerota at Center for Immigration Studies, he says, and I quote, "We've never seen anything quite like this before. This is big and sustained as best as we can tell." He also said the drop is directly attributable to Mr. Trump's stricter immigration policy, which has formally deported hundreds of thousands of migrants and pressured many more to leave on their own, to self-deport, in other words. Remember, Biden, this is a change. The change is all the more striking, he says, after 4 years under Biden, President Biden, when the country added some 8.3 million immigrants to its population, the largest surge in history. Those are the ones that we know of. That's not the gotaways. He says it is a fundamental change, and it is profound. His estimates are based on the current population survey, which underpins the monthly unemployment rate. It asks about the place of birth. And although the survey does not specifically ask about legal status, demographers have found ways to infer status from the date and circumstances of someone's arrival. Legal immigrants, by the way, include those in the U.S. under parole. Also, those that are seeking asylum who have not yet been granted custody. Camerota calculated the illegal immigrant population stood at 15.8 million in January 2025. but slipped to 13.5 million as of July.
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13: All right, welcome back to the Scott Jennings Show. I'm your guest host, Carl Jackson, sitting in. Guys, the news just does not stop. Here's an update for you. The U.S. House has just passed legislation to defund universities' federal aid who engage in discrimination or academic boycotts against Israel. 237 to 169. So it must be considered by the Senate, obviously, before going to Trump's desk for a final signature. 33 Democrats came on board. That's not enough, but the numbers are growing. This needs to continue. This is the way that you put the Democrat Party on defense and at the same time stand up against bigotry. I mean, so I love to hear this news. Let me share this with you real quick as well. J.D. Vance and Marco Rubio launched the Foundry School for Manufacturing Revival. All right. So we don't want to go backwards, guys. The Foundry School, unveiled at the Donald J. Trump Institute of Peace, trains entrepreneurs, engineers, technicians, and leaders to fill 3.8 million manufacturing jobs needed by 2033 in semiconductors, defense, and energy. Rubio called out past mistakes after the Cold War that left the U.S. reliant on foreign suppliers, while Vance urged a cultural reset, insisting hands-on work demands, sharp minds, and is key to the future. Partnering with Stanford, Georgia Tech, Ohio State, and others under the State Department's Pax Silica Initiative, the program equips young Americans with skills, networks, and a renewed sense of pride in building domestically. J.D. Vance also just recently was in a presser, and he was talking about fraud when it comes to truck drivers and the United States of America. We want to roll that clip for you, or that video for you, if you would roll that, Mr. McConnell.
14: Good morning, everybody. Yes, good afternoon now. Good to see you guys. So let me give a few updates on a few things that really matter to the administration that we're very proud of. So first of all, you probably

0: Well, the announcement earlier this week in Michigan that we have taken over 2,000 fraudulent CDL mills out of business, which makes America's roads safer and also protects the jobs of American truckers. And so if you're an American trucker wondering why it is that the last administration facilitated illegal aliens driving semi-trucks on our roads, or if you're an American who just shares a road with somebody who isn't properly qualified, we've made the roads safer. We've seen trucker wages go up by 7.5%. And that effort was obviously led by our anti-fraud task force, because so many of these people were engaged in effectively fraudulent driving. They were getting these diplomas, these CDLs, through fraudulent means. We stopped that. We're very proud of it. And I want to give a special shout out to Secretary Sean Duffy at the Transportation Department for helping us in facilitating that work. And it goes into our broader effort, which is we're trying to make sure that your tax dollars and basic institutional trust is protected by your government. Whether it's a guy who gets a commercial driver's license to drive on the road, or whether it's a person applying for Medicaid or Medicare benefits, the people who get these things should be legally entitled and should qualify. And for too long, we had a government that basically just gave out your money, the American taxpayers' money, to people who didn't qualify for it. We've put a stop to that, having found, I think, north of $200 billion in fraud, and we're going to keep, of course, working on that in the months and years to come.
1: Okay, so I want to share something. That is great news. 200. What is it? CDL mills taken out of Michigan. Let me talk to you about a couple of things that are happening in Michigan that I think are very important. American Muslims focus on city by city approach to assert influence. That's happening in places like Dearborn, Michigan, and Paterson, New Jersey. But Abdul Al-Sayed, also with the 25th anniversary of 9/11 approaching, Abdul Al-Sayed is going to speak at a Muslim convention in Detroit. Here's why I think this is important beyond just the numbers and Americans filling those jobs. I'm afraid that Michigan, sadly, is going by the wayside. That's why we need to get Mike Rogers in the Senate. This is from the Free Beacon. Al-Sayed is headlining the Islamic Society of North America's annual convention in Detroit on Saturday. There, Al-Sayed will speak on a panel to examine a quote-unquote turmoil in America alongside left-wing pundit Cenk Güler, I forget how to pronounce his name, of the Young Turks, and also a guy by the name of Zayed Shakir, an outspoken New Jersey-based cleric, according to a convention itinerary. The 63rd annual, this is according to the Detroit Free Press, the 63rd annual ISNA, Islamic Society of North America convention, is being held in downtown Detroit over Labor Day weekend. More than 20,000 are expected to attend a three-day convention at Hunting Place in Detroit. I'll share more on the other side as far as this is concerned, but let me say this. What if some Islamists was driving in one of those trucks and using it as a weapon of mass destruction? Good job, Trump administration. J.D. Vance, Secretary Duffy, thank you.
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1: Comes to actually, I just watched Secretary of State Marco Rubio on my phone. Getting a little confused here. All right, so 2,000 CDL mills taken out of Michigan. All right, so I suspect that a lot of these drivers, or many of these drivers, probably comprised of a group of, you know, illegals. I would suspect that. You're looking at a place like Michigan. Michigan, honestly, Paterson, New Jersey is another place where you're looking at the Islamization of these towns. I mean, it's absolutely insane. Can you imagine who was getting CDLs in Michigan? That should be reserved, obviously, for American workers. Imagine the threat that a semi poses driving down a highway as big as they are, as much as they can carry, headed to any destination. You want to make sure that people that love America are inside of those big rigs. They're licensed, they're trained properly, they know how to speak English. That's a good thing. I want to take you to a clip here. Let's go to clip number, where is it? Now I can't see it. Who is this? I'm sorry, guys. I had it in my mind. I was trying to flow, and then I messed up here. Chris Murphy, Democrat. This is cut number 5. So as the Trump administration are trying to get illegals out of the country so that Americans can have jobs, that illegals are not compete for jobs, especially CDLs with illegals, here's what Senator Chris Murphy had to say. Cut number 5, please.
12: The reality is, and I know that Trump and his supporters don't want to hear this, is that immigrants to this country and undocumented immigrants commit crimes at lower rates than people who are born here in the United States.
1: Okay, so first off, that is a lie. We debunked that last night with John Lott of crimeresearch.org, author of More Guns, Less Crime. This is what the left does. They intentionally conflate legal and illegal immigration. As a matter of fact, we have a sample size, or at least John Lott has conducted a sample size in the state of New York, where he has proven through data that illegals are committing times at 3.5 times the rate of any other ethnicity. It's a lie that illegals don't commit crime or commit less crime than Americans, just demeaning Americans. These people are disgusting. So you're an American, you're a criminal. I mean, this is insane what we're living through. Why would anybody vote for a party that hates the United States, obviously, and they obviously hate you? They can't give you affordable. There's an affordability crisis. They can't tell you what they're going to do. All they can tell you is who to hate. That's it. That's all they got. All the left can do, all the Democrat Party can do, all the DSA can do is tell you who to hate. These people aren't going to make your lives more affordable. Getting back real quickly to this illegal immigration issue. All right, so Camerata of the Center for Immigration Studies, again, calculated the illegal immigration population stood at 15.8 million under Biden. Or in January 2025, it slipped to 13.5 million. The total foreign-born population dropped from 53.3 to 50.5. There's fewer people arriving in the first place. That includes refugees and foreign students. 44% of those who left were workforce participants, which means jobs for Americans have just opened up. Guys, do you remember the damage the Biden administration has done? No, we're not there yet. No, we're not where we want to be. But we sure as hell should not go backwards. That was significantly lower than the overall working rate of the illegal immigrant population. The column goes on, which approaches 60%. Camerata, Center for Immigration Studies, also said workers may be sending their families home, but remaining in the country themselves. The relatively low number of workers also could be why Trump's deportation campaign has not resulted in significant national economic disruption. but it will. I think people are going to start seeing the effects. More Americans are going to have jobs. I saw this clip. I just want to respond to it. I like Joe Rogan. He said something that it was a little batty, and I want to combat this real quick, a little bit off the beaten path, but I think it's important. If we could go to cut number six, this is Joe Rogan. How much less crime there would be if no one was ever starving? Cut number six.
13: Just
1: please.
13: Imagine how much less crime there would be if no one was ever starving, if no one was ever hungry, if no one was ever desperate, if no one was ever worried about where their next meal was going to come from or where, whether or not they're going to have a roof over their head.
14: Mm. Yeah.
13: It would change a lot of people's perspective. What if, like, there's no more poverty? What if the concept of poverty is, like, completely out the window? And there is no poverty in this country.
14: Well, we could have already done that already.
13: We could have already done that. Yeah.
14: Yeah,
13: I sure.
14: Think, like,
13: but,
14: we don't need it.
13: But you would have to get all those rich people that are in charge of industry and running corporations and in government to agree to make the world a better place for everybody.
1: No, you don't. And I say this, I love Joe Rogan. I love the fact he doesn't agree with me. Totally get it. You know, people forget that Joe Rogan was a Bernie Sanders supporter. All right, so I'm not mad at the guy, but he's an honest broker. And so I can appreciate that. I could have a conversation with Joe Rogan. But let me tell you why this is wrong. It doesn't consider human nature. Also, I think it's very condescending when you think about it. All right, so consider this. Do all poor people steal? Whether they're black, whether they're white, whether they're Latino, do all poor people steal? No, you're talking about a very small fraction of any one of the any urban area, any poverty-stricken area, where you see high crime rates, whether it's theft or worse. Usually, I'm talking about 2% of the population or something to that effect, because most people have a moral compass. And frankly, it's not incumbent upon anyone that's made it to redistribute their wealth. I would say, morally speaking, you share with people information when you can. If you have money to help people out on your own without force from the government, coercion from the government, then that's something different. But you live in a land of opportunity, I would say, where successful people could be most helpful. It's just sharing their knowledge. Because you can't control human nature. Some people will do things. Some people won't do things. Some people have a bent towards violence. Most people don't. Good heart, but just went in the wrong direction when it comes to that stuff. So more things that the Trump administration has been able to accomplish. And these were campaign promises, but it's really important that you understand this. Rebuild our cities, including Washington, D.C., making them safe, clean, and beautiful again. Now, he's not completely there. This shouldn't be incumbent upon the federal government, but he has made Washington, D.C. a whole heck of a lot safer, right? Wants to make Chicago, Illinois safer, but he's getting pushback. He's getting pushback from J.B. Pritzker, the governor, and also from Mayor Brandon Johnson of Chicago. If Chicago votes Brandon Johnson back in office, you do.
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1: Currency, we would not be able to straight up choke the IRGC out right now, which Scott Bessent, the Secretary of Treasury, I love Scott Bessent as Secretary of Treasury. Honestly, the guy has been absolutely phenomenal. I wish they would have started this campaign about 6 months ago. I'm not going to lie to you. But nonetheless, I'm glad that it's all hands on deck. Choking the people out that are allowing the IRGC to remain in charge. And I suspect at some point in time, the people of Iran will be able to stand up and hopefully be armed. Fight for and protect Social Security and Medicare with no cuts, including no changes to the retirement age. Hey, people, if you're older and you're retiring, what about Medicare for all? That sounds so good. Medicare for all, right? Everybody's going to be hunky-dory. Everybody's going to have health care. Guys, if we go to Medicare for all, particularly if you're a senior, you're going to be the first to go. You're going to be just like Canada. We would be just like Canada. Eventually, what would happen is these people would say, hey, you're a little sick. You're older. You need surgery. No, we've got some younger people. We don't want to waste the time. We don't want to waste the money. We don't have enough doctors. We don't have enough nurses. Medicare for all is a complete and utter joke. Ask anybody in the VA. This is absolutely insane to me. Just crazy. But again, keep the U.S. dollar as the world's reserve currency. I got to tell you guys, I've just been straight up with you. J.D. Vance is against this, VP Vance. I think that's dangerous. If you don't want to go into battle, go overseas to go into battle, you need to make sure that the U.S. dollar is the world's reserve currency. Cancel the electric vehicle mandate and cut costly and burdensome regulations. Guys, I want to remind you, I have a story here and my formerly fingerprinted fingertips somewhere where the Biden administration was trying to force us in California into EVs. 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I just want to remind you of the stuff that they were trying to do and what they will do if they get back in power. Life will not be affordable. Life will be completely unaffordable and miserable. They suspect that you'll be miserable and happy. Nothing could be further from the truth. The benefits of AI data centers when we get back, and a reminder of the EV craziness.
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0: Jennings for the American people. This is the Scott Jennings Show.
1: I was on some other show and somebody said, what would you say if Donald Trump came and sat down? What would you like to say to him? And you know what my response is? Go f*** up, you mother. That's what I would say to him. Like, what kind of man would you be if you looked at, if I were to look at Donald Trump and not say exactly that?
2: Yeah.
1: I mean, the way in which he talks about, demeans, and treats not just my father, my family, and the people that I love, like, what kind of man would you be if you had anything to say to him other than that? And so, that's the way that I feel about my dad.
3: Well, how does your dad feel about you pimping you out to make money for the Biden family? That's how your dad felt about you, Hunter Biden. Can you guys, this is, honestly, remember, this guy was offering advice to his dad that had dementia, in my opinion, while he was president. This guy. That crackhead, I would say former crackhead, I'm not convinced, was offering advice to the president of the United States of America. Now, Democrats let them do it. Gaslit us for years. Do you really want the COVID lockdowns, gaslighting us with a dementia patient in the White House? Do you seriously want to let these people back in power, particularly now since the DSA are running shop? I could go over the Biden mess. I'll have to do it another day. Scott Jennings already had this guy on, but it would.
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3: Who we let into this country? This is the greatest country that God has ever given, man. I'll just make mention of this. I know we don't have... How much time do we have, Mr. McConnell? Okay, so let me just make mention of this. Because I know there's a lot of people... You're going to want to cuss me out here. But I want to share with you benefits of AI data centers, at least some. I've had a guest on my show, Patrick Hedger of NetChoice. I was a little iffy on this subject. I'm full-blown AI data centers. Fox News... Hat tip, this tiny farming town you've never heard of is helping Microsoft to sell America on data centers. Now, here's the rub. We can't stand the big tech people. They're selling this stuff horribly. We don't trust the big tech people. I do not want to lose to China. And all of the negative stuff that you've had virtually, we have talked about it in the podcast. Make sure you share or find it on thecarljacksonshow.com. When it comes to water usage, some of these things are self-contained. They can be placed in rural areas away from people. They don't have to suck up your energy costs. They can can pay for their own energy. And by the way, for some places struggling, like some cities or towns right here in Central Florida that are wondering about, hey, what are we going to have to eliminate, you know, or services we'll have to eliminate if property taxes disappear or homestead property taxes. Guess what? AI data centers can pay for that. Stick them in a rural area. Lots of benefits to them. Guys, until next time, do not grow weary doing good. God bless you.
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19: News this hour from Town Hall. I'm Jason Walker. New York will be adding a lot of security teams next week.
20: In light of recent anti-Semitic attacks in New York City, the police department will be beefing up security around synagogues on Friday, September 11th, as the Jewish New Year, Rosh Hashanah, begins at sundown. Additional security cameras have been installed around places of worship, and extra patrols will be stationed outdoors and inside. The increase in security follows a heightened threat environment following the March 12th terrorist attack in West Bloomfield Township, Michigan, where a Muslim suspect drove his truck, a Ford F-150, into a synagogue. The FBI says the attack was a Hezbollah-inspired act of terrorism against the Jewish community. Laura Winters reporting.
19: A plan by the EPA could make it a lot harder for the public to learn about and then comment on proposed AI data centers that has sparked a tremendous backlash in communities all across America and has also become a key election issue this year. Bernie Bennett has more on the story from Washington.
21: The EPA proposal would eliminate a federal requirement that states notify the public and seek comment
0: before issuing air pollution permits for data centers and other industrial sites. States could still invite public comment, but that would no longer be required as a condition to grant permits. Critics say that could thwart residents from learning about proposed data centers and weighing in before projects are approved and construction begins.
19: 9 days without food or water? Well, they did it somehow. Officials in Nepal say two workers have been rescued alive from that hydropower tunnel. 500 people thought to be in the tunnel. Deadlocked jury in the Lindsey Clancy trial has once again failed to reach a verdict. The judge says, come on back. The jury returns Friday morning. More on these stories, townhall.com.
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19: Well, the United States is pressing the United Nations to rein in officials that have gone too far.
22: U.S. Ambassador to the U.N. Mike Waltz is calling for accountability over U.N. human rights officials. Waltz says senior leaders privately admit some of these officials are out of control and have damaged the organization. The U.N. Secretary General recently acknowledged that some independent investigators are operating beyond the body's control. Critics say the system has allowed those officials to spread false claims and avoid consequences. Willie Nelson, The White House.
19: The Maryland Supreme Court says that a congressional redistricting amendment backed by the Democrats may appear on the November ballot. That ruling reverses the decisions of two lower courts that had blocked the measure from going to the voters. If approved, that amendment would make it easier for Democratic lawmakers to completely redraw U.S. House districts to their advantage ahead of the 2028 elections. Breaking news and analysis, townhall.com. Some sites in Tennessee are ready to honor Dolly Parton.
23: Some new features for Dollywood fans will honor the late country singer Dolly Parton, who died last month at age 80. Park officials say a new character will be added called the Dreammaker, inspired by Parton's Imagination Library. Also added, a waterfall and stained glass windows to a chapel inside the park. The Dolly Parton Experience, a multi-building section that includes exhibits about her life and career, and kiosks for visitors to share their thoughts. In the nearby city of Sevierville, markers will be placed throughout the city for a self-guided walking tour of places that were important to her. I'm Donna Warder.
19: Asian shares trading mixed as market sentiment for some regional benchmarks got a boost from the tech-led rally on Wall Street. Benchmarks rose Friday in Tokyo, Seoul, and Hong Kong, and declined in Sydney, Shanghai. More on these stories, townhall.com.
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0: Western civilization and delivering common sense for the American people. Ladies and gentlemen, here's Scott Jennings.
1: Hey, it's Scott Jennings. Thanks for listening to Common Sense for the American People. I'm away today, but you are in the capable hands of one Mr. Carl Jackson, the pride of Orlando, Florida. Carl, take it away.
2: All right, welcome back to the Scott Jennings Show. I'm your guest host, Carl Jackson, sitting in for Scott Jennings. I meant to share this with some of you in the previous hour. If you're in Orlando tonight, 6:30 p.m., Father Frank Pavone is going to be featured at the Grassroots for America here in Castleberry, Florida, at 200 Concord Drive in Castleberry. Hope you guys can make it there. Anyway, okay, I am your guest host, Carl Jackson, trying to be a part-time activist here. Your guest host, Carl Jackson, is sitting in for Scott Jennings. It's an honor and a privilege, again, coming to you live from Orlando at AM 950, The Answer. Orlando, Lou's got my back here, Sean McConnell's in my ear, Rick Lowkey, helping out Brian, helping out Matt, helping out behind the scenes. Thank all of you. Just real quickly, I mean, that news with Maria Bartiromo was just absolutely, I'm still shocked by that news, quite frankly. So again, if you haven't heard the news, Maria Bartiromo is out. As out at Fox after 12 and a half years, rather abruptly. Don't know the reason why, but again, Maria Bartiromo is out at Fox News. I mean, she was a powerhouse, I thought, at Fox News. So that is obviously big breaking news, and we'll have to see what comes of it. But man, just wow. Very shocking news. Okay. I want to get back to, and I'll get to some of the news of the day, but there's some issues that I want to make sure that we do cover, because, again, I don't think President Trump is not going to get credit for a lot of the stuff that he's done, and some of the things that Republicans have accomplished since he's been in office. But, again, just real quickly, I've got to take you back. I was mentioning some of the campaign platforms, and the reason why I went to the campaign platform of 2024, because virtually everything that he mentioned on the campaign platform, he's accomplished under his administration. Now, some stuff is, there's no doubt, some stuff is with executive order, but with the big, beautiful bill even, so many things have been wrapped into or rolled into legislation where a lot of stuff is going to be really hard to roll back. One of the things that I love, even with speaking with Brianna Sagdahl, and I interviewed her the other day, I believe right here on Scott Jennings Show, but also on my podcast, is giving ranchers, local ranchers and farmers more autonomy, cutting the red tape. It's going to make it harder and harder for the federal government to try to try to socialize, if you will, the ranching industry, the meat and farming industry. And that's exactly what they were trying to do, like a centralized control system under the Biden administration. Now you're going to be able to, because of the Trump administration, I keep going back to this because it's one of the things that are going to eventually drive down costs and give you a better meat product. Well, Carl, what about the safety measures? Because you have these four big meat processing plants going to be competing with the little guy. Are the little guys going to be, you know, as clean and stuff like that as the small guys? All right, let me tell you what the big guys are allowed to get away with. 5,400 cattle per day, carving them up for the American people to be able to eat at a restaurant or at your dinner table, distributing them to the stores. They're not able to clean that machinery, the knives, the butchering material, like an individual would, whereas there's regulation in place for a local rancher where with every single carcass, as Brianna explained it, that is sliced and diced, basically. You have to have proof, and you have to that everything is cleaned before the next animal is carved up, essentially. So for the argument that people have out there, oh man, this is not going to be good. It's not going to be healthy. Just flat out wrong. And that's just one case. So I just want to bring you some of the things that the Trump administration is doing: defend our Constitution, our Bill of Rights, and our fundamental freedoms, including freedom of speech, freedom of religion, and the right to keep and bear arms. Well, Trump is a tyrant. Trump is a fascist. How is Trump a fascist when you have Islamists rising through the ranks of DSA? How is Trump a fascist when Trump derangement syndrome has run amok? And you can see it every evening on CNN or MS Now or any one of these left-wing mainstream media outlets. To say this guy is a tyrant, does he say some things that I'm like, oh, can you just be quiet? Yes, he does. All right? There's no doubt about it. But he is not a tyrant. He is not a fascist. It's really asinine to say so. And first off, anybody that's a tyrant or a fascist would not support the Second Amendment. So that should be common sense. Prevent World War III, restore peace in Europe and in the Middle East, and build a great Iron Dome missile defense shield over our entire country, all made in America. Okay, I would argue that he's working on that. Again, I know there's some disagreement within the Republican Party, even when it comes to the Iran conflict. And I totally get it. I don't want to minimize anyone's concerns. But I think overall and in time, it is the right move to make sure that Iran is not a nuclear state. They are the world's leading state sponsor of terror. I think this is going to pay dividends in the future, where it's less likely that our troops will have to go to the Middle East to fight a battle that we don't need to be in. Unfortunately, right now, I feel like this terror state needs to end. They're supporting Hamas, Hezbollah, the Houthis. They are a cancer, killing Americans as well as some of our allies and friends overseas. This nonsense needs to stop. In the weaponization of government against the American people, I'm not convinced that that's totally ended, but they are working on that. So that I hope Cash Patel and people at the DOJ will stay vigilant when it comes to that. Stop the migrant crime epidemic. Demolish the foreign drug cartels. Crush gang. Okay, let me pause there for a second. Hat tip, Washington Times, right here, my formerly fingerprinted fingertip. Trump cuts migrant population by nearly 3 million, total U.S. population likely to drop. This is good news. This will be good news for the job market and for the housing market when it comes to Americans. All right, so President Trump, it reads, has cut the illegal migrant immigrant population by 2.3 million since he took office, according to a preliminary analysis of government numbers to be released today. The legal immigrant population is also down, falling by 600,000 from January 2025 to July of 2026. So the legal immigrant population is also down. That is important. I've been saying, frankly, that I think we need a moratorium on legal immigration because the Biden administration allowed so many illegals to come into our country we needed to pause all of it, get this illegal immigration under control, deport as many people as possible, and then make sure and then if we so choose, go back to a system where people can be properly vetted before they come in. The numbers, this is from the Center for Immigration Studies, by the way, Washington Times interviewing them. The numbers mark the first time in nearly a century since the 1930s that the U.S. has recorded a sustained net decrease in migration. In fact, the country's overall population is likely to show an unprecedented decline. Again, according to Stephen Camerata at Center for Immigration Studies, he says, and I quote, "We've never seen anything quite like this before. This is big and sustained as best as we can tell." He also said the drop is directly attributable to Mr. Trump's stricter immigration policy, which has formally deported hundreds of thousands of migrants and pressured many more to leave on their own, to self-deport, in other words. Remember, Biden, this is a change. The change is all the more striking, he says, after 4 years under Biden, President Biden, when the country added some 8.3 million immigrants to its population, the largest surge in history. Those are the ones that we know of. That's not the gotaways. He says it is a fundamental change, and it is profound. His estimates are based on the current population survey, which underpins the monthly unemployment rate. It asks about the place of birth. And although the survey does not specifically ask about legal status, demographers have found ways to infer status from the date and circumstances of someone's arrival. Legal immigrants, by the way, include those in the U.S. under parole. Also, those that are seeking asylum who have not yet been granted custody. Camerata calculated the illegal immigrant population stood at 15.8 million in January 2025. but slipped to 13.5 million as of July.
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5: All right, welcome back to the Scott Jennings Show. I'm your guest host, Carl Jackson, sitting in. Guys, the news just does not stop. Here's an update for you. The U.S. House has just passed legislation to defund universities' federal aid who engage in discrimination or academic boycotts against Israel. 237 to 169. So it must be considered by the Senate, obviously, before going to Trump's desk for a final signature. 33 Democrats came on board. That's not enough, but the numbers are growing. This needs to continue. This is the way that you put the Democrat Party on defense and at the same time stand up against bigotry. I mean, so I love to hear this news. Let me share this with you real quick as well. J.D. Vance and Marco Rubio launched the Foundry School for Manufacturing Revival. All right. So we don't want to go backwards, guys. The Foundry School, unveiled at the Donald J. Trump Institute of Peace, trains entrepreneurs, engineers, technicians, and leaders to fill 3.8 million manufacturing jobs needed by 2033 in semiconductors, defense, and energy. Rubio called out past mistakes after the Cold War that left the U.S. reliant on foreign suppliers, while Vance urged a cultural reset, insisting hands-on work demands, sharp minds, and is key to the future. Partnering with Stanford, Georgia Tech, Ohio State, and others under the State Department's Pax Silica Initiative, the program equips young Americans with skills, networks, and a renewed sense of pride in building domestically. J.D. Vance also just recently was in a presser, and he was talking about fraud when it comes to truck drivers and the United States of America. We want to roll that clip for you, or that video for you, if you would roll that, Mr. McConnell.
6: Good morning, everybody. Yes, good afternoon now. Good to see you guys. So let me give a few updates on a few things that really matter to the administration that we're very proud of. So first of all, you probably saw the announcement earlier this week in Michigan, that we have taken over 2,000 fraudulent CDL mills out of business, which makes America's roads safer and also protects the jobs of American truckers. And so if you're an American trucker wondering why it is that the last administration facilitated illegal aliens driving semi-trucks on our roads, or if you're an American who just shares a road with somebody who isn't properly qualified, we've made the roads safer. We've seen trucker wages go up by 7.5%, and that effort

0: was obviously led by our anti-fraud task force, because so many of these people were engaged in effectively fraudulent driving. They were getting these diplomas, these CDLs, through fraudulent means. We stopped that. We're very proud of it. And I want to give a special shout out to Secretary Sean Duffy at the Transportation Department for helping us in facilitating that work. And it goes into our broader effort, which is we're trying to make sure that your tax dollars and basic institutional trust is protected by your government. Whether it's a guy who gets a commercial driver's license to drive on the road, or whether it's a person applying for Medicaid or Medicare benefits, the people who get these things should be legally entitled and should qualify. And for too long, we had a government that basically just gave out your money, the American taxpayers' money, to people who didn't qualify for it. We've put a stop to that, having found, I think, north of $200 billion in fraud, and we're going to keep, of course, working on that in the months and years to come.
1: Okay, so I want to share something. I want to share something real quick. That is great news. 200. What is it? CDL mills taken out of Michigan. Let me talk to you about a couple of things that are happening in Michigan that I think are very important. American Muslims focus on city by city approach to assert influence. That's happening in places like Dearborn, Michigan, and Paterson, New Jersey. But Abdul Al-Sayed, also with the 25th anniversary of 9/11 approaching, Abdul Al-Sayed is going to speak at a Muslim convention in Detroit. Here's why I think this is important beyond just the numbers and Americans filling those jobs. I'm afraid that Michigan, sadly, is going by the wayside. That's why we need to get Mike Rogers in the Senate. This is from the Free Beacon. Al-Sayed is headlining the Islamic Society of North America's annual convention in Detroit on Saturday. There, Al-Sayed will speak on a panel to examine a quote-unquote turmoil in America alongside left-wing pundit Cenk Güler, I forget how to pronounce his name, of the Young Turks, and also a guy by the name of Zayed Shakir, an outspoken New Jersey-based cleric, according to a convention itinerary. The 63rd annual, this is according to the Detroit Free Press, the 63rd annual ISNA, Islamic Society of North America convention, is being held in downtown Detroit over Labor Day weekend. More than 20,000 are expected to attend a three-day convention at Hunting Place in Detroit. I'll share more on the other side as far as this is concerned, but let me say this. What if some Islamist was driving in one of those trucks and using it as a weapon of mass destruction? Good job, Trump administration, J.D. Vance, Secretary Duffy. Thank you.
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1: Comes to actually, I just watched that Secretary of State Marco Rubio on my phone. Getting a little confused here. All right, so 2,000 CDL mills taken out of Michigan. All right, so I suspect that a lot of these drivers, or many of these drivers, probably comprised of a group of illegals. I would suspect that. You're looking at a place like Michigan. Michigan, honestly, Paterson, New Jersey is another place where you're looking at the Islamization of these towns. I mean, it's absolutely insane. Can you imagine who was getting CDLs in Michigan? That should be reserved, obviously, for American workers. Imagine the threat that a semi poses driving down a highway, as big as they are, as much as they can carry, headed to any destination. You want to make sure that people that love America are inside of those are inside of those big rigs. They're licensed. They're trained properly. They know how to speak English. That's a good thing. I want to take you to a clip here. Let's go to clip number. Where is it? Now I can't see it. Who is this? I'm sorry, guys. I had it in my mind. I was trying to flow, and then I messed up here. Chris Murphy, Democrat. This is cut number five. So as the Trump administration are trying to get illegals out of the country so that Americans can have jobs, that illegals are not compete for jobs, especially CDLs with illegals, here's what Senator Chris Murphy had to say. Number five, please.
13: The reality is, and I know that Trump and his supporters don't want to hear this, is that immigrants to this country and undocumented immigrants commit crimes at lower rates than people who are born here in the United States.
1: Okay, so first off, that is a lie. We debunked that last night with John Lott of crimeresearch.org, author of More Guns, Less Crime. This is what the left does. They intentionally conflate legal and illegal immigration. As a matter of fact, we have a sample size, or at least John Lott has conducted a sample size in the state of New York, where he has proven through data that illegals are committing times at 3.5 times the rate of any other ethnicity. It's a lie that illegals don't commit crime or commit less crime than Americans, just demeaning Americans. These people are disgusting. So you're an American, you're a criminal? I mean, this is insane what we're living through. Why would anybody vote for a party that hates the United States, obviously, and they obviously hate you? They can't give you affordable. There's an affordability crisis. They can't tell you what they're going to do. All they can tell you is who to hate. That's it. That's all they got. All the left can do, all the Democrat Party can do, all the DSA can do is tell you who to hate. These people aren't going to make your lives more affordable. Getting back real quickly to this illegal immigration issue. All right, so Camerata of the Center for Immigration Studies, again, calculated the illegal immigration population stood at 15.8 million under Biden. Or in January 2025, it slipped to 13.5 million. The total foreign-born population dropped from 53.3 to 50.5. There's fewer people arriving in the first place. That includes refugees and foreign students. 44% of those who left were workforce participants, which means jobs for Americans have just opened up. Guys, do you remember the damage the Biden administration has done? No, we're not there yet. No, we're not where we want to be. But we sure as hell should not go backwards. That was significantly lower than the overall working rate of the illegal immigrant population. The column goes on, which approaches 60%. Camerata, Center for Immigration Studies, also said workers may be sending their families home, but remaining in the country themselves. The relatively low number of workers also could be why Trump's deportation campaign has not resulted in significant national economic disruption, but it will. I think people are going to start seeing the effects. More Americans are going to have jobs. I saw this clip. I just want to respond to it. I like Joe Rogan. He said something that it was a little batty, and I want to combat this real quick, a little bit off the beaten path, but I think it's important. If we could go to cut number six, this is Joe Rogan. How much less crime there would be if no one was ever starving? Cut number six,
14: just
1: please.
14: Imagine how much less crime there would be if no one was ever starving, if no one was ever hungry, if no one was ever desperate, if no one was ever worried about where their next meal was going to come from or whether or not they're going to have a roof over their head.
15: Yeah.
14: It would change a lot of people's perspective. What if, like, there's no more poverty? What if the concept of poverty is, like, completely out the window? And there is no poverty in this country.
15: Well, we could have already done that already.
14: We could have already done that. Yeah.
15: Yeah,
14: sure.
15: Like, we don't need it.
14: But you would have to get all those rich people that are in charge of industry and running corporations and in government to agree to make the world a better place for everybody.
1: No, you don't. And I say this, I love Joe Rogan. I love the fact he doesn't agree with me. Totally get it. You know, people forget that Joe Rogan was a Bernie Sanders supporter. All right, so I'm not mad at the guy, but he's an honest broker. And so I can appreciate that. I could have a conversation with Joe Rogan. But let me tell you why this is wrong. It doesn't consider human nature. Also, I think it's very condescending when you think about it. All right, so consider this. Do all poor people steal? Whether they're black, whether they're white, whether they're Latino, do all poor people steal? No, you're talking about a very small fraction of any one of the any urban area, any poverty-stricken area, where you see high crime rates, whether it's theft or worse. Usually, I'm talking about 2% of the population or something to that effect, because most people have a moral compass. And frankly, it's not incumbent upon anyone that's made it to redistribute their wealth. I would say, morally speaking, you share with people information when you can. If you have money to help people out on your own without force from the government, coercion from the government, then that's something different. But you live in a land of opportunity, I would say, where successful people could be most helpful. It's just sharing their knowledge. Because you can't control human nature. Some people will do things. Some people won't do things. Some people have a bent towards violence. Most people don't. Good heart, but just went in the wrong direction when it comes to that stuff. Some more things that the Trump administration has been able to accomplish. And these were campaign promises, but it's really important that you understand this. Rebuild our cities, including Washington, D.C., making them safe, clean, and beautiful again. Now, he's not completely there. This shouldn't be incumbent upon the federal government, but he has made Washington, D.C. a whole heck of a lot safer, right? Wants to make Chicago, Illinois safer, but he's getting pushback. He's getting pushback from J.B. Pritzker, the governor, and also from Mayor Brandon Johnson of Chicago. If Chicago votes Brandon Johnson back in office, you...
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1: Currency, we would not be able to straight up choke the IRGC out right now, which Scott Bessent, the Secretary of Treasury. I love Scott Bessent as Secretary of Treasury. Honestly, the guy has been absolutely phenomenal. I wish they would have started this campaign about 6 months ago. I'm not going to lie to you. But nonetheless, I'm glad that it's all hands on deck, choking the people out that are allowing the IRGC to remain in charge. And I suspect at some point in time, the people of Iran will be able to stand up and hopefully be armed. fight for and protect Social Security and Medicare with no cuts, including no changes to the retirement age. Hey, people, if you're older and you're retiring, what about Medicare for All? That sounds so good. Medicare for All, right? Everybody's going to be hunky-dory. Everybody's going to have health care. Guys, if we go to Medicare for All, particularly if you're a senior, you're going to be the first to go. You're going to be just like Canada. We would be just like Canada. Eventually, what would happen is these people would say, hey, you're a little sick. You're older. You need surgery. No, we've got some younger people. We don't want to waste the time. We don't want to waste the money. We don't have enough doctors. We don't have enough nurses. Medicare for All is a complete and utter joke. Ask anybody in the VA. This is absolutely insane to me. Just crazy. But again, keep the U.S. dollar as the world's reserve currency. I got to tell you guys, I've just been straight up with you. J.D. Vance is against this, VP Vance. I think that's dangerous. If you don't want to go into battle, go overseas to go into battle, you need to make sure that the U.S. dollar is the world's reserve currency. Cancel the electric vehicle mandate and cut costly and burdensome regulations. Guys, I want to remind you, I have a story here and my formerly fingerprinted fingertips somewhere where the Biden administration was trying to force us in California into EVs. I think it was by 2030. I just want to remind you of the stuff that they were trying to do and what they will do if they get back in power. Life will not be affordable. Life will be completely unaffordable and miserable. They suspect that you'll be miserable and happy. Nothing could be further from the truth. The benefits of AI data centers when we get back, and a reminder of the EV craziness.
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0: Jennings for the American people. This is the Scott Jennings Show.
1: I was on some other show and somebody said, what would you say if Donald Trump came and sat down? What would you like to say to him? And you know what my response is? Go f*** up, you mother. That's what I would say to him. Uh-huh. Like, what kind of man would you be if you looked at, if I were to look at Donald Trump and not say exactly that?
2: Yeah.
1: I mean, the way in which he talks about, demeans, and treats not just my father, my family, and the people that I love, like, what kind of man would you be if you had anything to say to him other than that?
2: Uh-huh.
1: And so, that's the way that I feel about my dad.
3: Well, how does your dad feel about you pimping you out to make money for the Biden family? That's how your dad felt about you, Hunter Biden. Can you guys, this is, honestly, remember, this guy was offering advice to his dad that had dementia, in my opinion, while he was president. This guy. That crackhead, I would say former crackhead, I'm not convinced, was offering advice to the president of the United States of America. Now, Democrats let them do it. 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
3: 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But I want to share with you benefits of AI data centers, at least some. I've had a guest on my show, Patrick Hedger of NetChoice. I was a little iffy on this subject. I'm full-blown AI data centers. 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I do not want to lose to China. And all of the negative stuff that you've had virtually, we have talked about it in the podcast. 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When it comes to water usage, some of these things are self-contained. They can be placed in rural areas away from people. They don't have to suck up your energy costs. They can pay for their own energy. And by the way, for some places struggling, like some cities or towns right here in Central Florida that are wondering about, hey, what are we going to have to eliminate, you know, or services we'll have to eliminate if property taxes disappear or homestead property taxes? Guess what? AI data centers can pay for that. Stick them in a rural area. Lots of benefits to them. Guys, until next time, do not grow weary doing good. God bless you.
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22: With news this hour on townhall.com, I'm Jason Walker. Well, the deadlocked jury in the Lindsey Clancy trial has once again flared up, and no one is named close to reaching a verdict after 6 days of deliberations. Trump administration calling on the Supreme Court now to let it move ahead with restrictions on mail ballots before the midterms in November. Seems very hard to believe, but it is true. Officials in Nepal say two workers rescued alive from a hydro-powered tunnel. They had been trapped 9 days following brutal flooding. More on the deadlocked jury after Judge William Sullivan instructed them on reasonable doubt.
23: The evidence must convince you of the defendant's guilt to a reasonable and moral certainty, a certainty that convinces your understanding and satisfies your reason and judgment as jurors who are sworn to act conscientiously on the evidence. This is what we mean by proof beyond a reasonable doubt. All right. And with that, I'm going to ask you to resume your deliberations.
22: President Trump appointing a new Army Secretary.
16: President Trump has named Adam Tell as the acting Army Secretary, effective immediately following the sudden departure of Dan Driscoll amid reports of tensions with Defense Secretary Pete Hegseth. Tell is currently Assistant Secretary at the Army Office of Civil Works, where he's been since August of 2025. Before that, he worked mostly for Republican lawmakers, was Chief of Staff for Senator Bill Hagerty of Tennessee, and served during Trump's first term as a Special Assistant to the President for Legislative Affairs.
22: Trump administration is proposing a rule that would strip private schools and colleges of tax-exempt status if they provide targeted help to students based on their race. More on these stories, townhall.com.
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22: Not long ago, it might have been very hard to believe this, but it has given the Kremlin something to really think about, and Vladimir Putin probably certainly did not anticipate this when he invaded Ukraine more than 4 years ago. But right now, Ukraine is bringing the war home to the Russian people and doing so in a big way. Correspondent Rich Thomason has more on the story.
1: And experiencing a summer of turmoil, swarms of buzzing drones have hit oil refineries, triggering a nationwide gasoline shortage. Online retailers have had their warehouses attacked, disrupting sales and hurting small businesses. Airports have been disrupted by the drones, stranding travelers. The increased awareness of the war comes at a challenging time for the Kremlin, with a parliamentary election later in the month. Rich Thomason reporting.
22: Breaking news and analysis at townhall.com. Mortgage rates moving higher.
4: Mortgage buyer Freddie Mac says the average rate on a 30-year mortgage rose this week to 6.71%. That's the highest it's been in more than a year. Just a year ago, the rate averaged 6.5%. When mortgage rates rise, they can add hundreds of dollars a month in costs for home buyers, reducing how much they can afford. That's helped keep the U.S. housing market in a slump. Mortgage rates have been mostly climbing as the war with Iran has fueled expectations of higher inflation, a key factor that influences mortgage rates. I'm Alex Vega.
22: She was described often as the quintessential feminist, though many, many women and the vast majority of men strongly disagreed with her philosophies and viewpoints on a wide range of topics for many years. Wednesday, Gloria Steinem died. She was 92. More on these stories at townhall.com.
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0: 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Ladies and gentlemen, here's Scott Jennings.
1: Hey, it's Scott Jennings. Thanks for listening to Common Sense for the American People. I'm away today, but you are in the capable hands of one Mr. Carl Jackson, the pride of Orlando, Florida. Carl, take it away.
2: Hi, welcome back to the Scott Jennings Show. I'm your guest host, Carl Jackson, sitting in for Scott Jennings. I meant to share this with some of you in the previous hour. If you're in Orlando tonight, 6:30 p.m., Father Frank Pavone is going to be featured at the Grassroots for America here in Castleberry, Florida, at 200 Concord Drive in Castleberry. Hope you guys can make it there. Anyway, okay, I am your guest host, Carl Jackson, trying to be a part-time activist here. Your guest host, Carl Jackson, is sitting in for Scott Jennings. It's an honor and a privilege, again, coming to you live from Orlando at AM 950, The Answer. Orlando, Lou's got my back here, Sean McConnell's in my ear, Rick Lowkey, helping out Brian, helping out Matt, helping out behind the scenes. Thank all of you. Just real quickly, that news with Maria Bartiromo was just absolutely, I'm still shocked by that news, quite frankly. So again, if you haven't heard the news, Maria Bartiromo is out. Is out at Fox after 12 and a half years, rather abruptly. Don't know the reason why, but again, Maria Bartiromo is out at Fox News. I mean, she was a powerhouse, I thought, at Fox News. So that is obviously big, breaking news, and we'll have to see what comes of it. But man, just wow. Very shocking news. Okay. I want to get back to, and I'll get to some of the news of the day, but there's some issues that I want to make sure that we do cover, because, again, I don't think President Trump is not going to get credit for a lot of the stuff that he's done, and some of the things that Republicans have accomplished since he's been in office. But again, just real quickly, I've got to take you back. I was mentioning some of the campaign platforms, and the reason why I went to the campaign platform of 2024, because virtually everything that he mentioned on the campaign platform, he's accomplished under his administration. Now, some stuff is, there's no doubt, some stuff is with executive order, but with the big, beautiful bill even, so many things have been wrapped into or rolled into legislation where a lot of stuff is going to be really hard to roll back. One of the things that I love, even with speaking with Brianna Sagdahl, and I interviewed her the other day, I believe right here on Scott Jennings Show, but also on my podcast, is giving ranchers, local ranchers and farmers more autonomy, cutting the red tape. It's going to make it harder and harder for the federal government to try to socialize, if you will, the ranching industry, the meat and farming industry, and that's exactly what they were trying to do, like a centralized control system under the Biden administration. Now you're going to be able to, because of the Trump administration. I keep going back to this because it's one of the things that are going to eventually drive down costs and give you a better meat product. Well, Carl, what about the safety measures? Because you have these four big meat processing plants going to be competing with the little guy. Are the little guys going to be, you know, as clean and stuff like that as the small guys? All right, let me tell you what the big guys are allowed to get away with. 5,400 cattle per day, carving them up for the American people to be able to eat at a restaurant or at your dinner table, distributing them to the stores. They're not able to clean that machinery, the knives, the butchering material, like an individual would, whereas there's regulation in place for a local rancher where with every single carcass, as Brianna explained it, that is sliced and diced, basically. You have to have proof, and you have to that everything is cleaned before the next animal is carved up, essentially. So for the argument that people have out there, oh man, this is not going to be good. It's not going to be healthy. Just flat out wrong. And that's just one case. So I just want to bring you some of the things that the Trump administration is doing: defend our Constitution, our Bill of Rights, and our fundamental freedoms, including freedom of speech, freedom of religion, and the right to keep and bear arms. Well, Trump is a tyrant. Trump is a fascist. How is Trump a fascist when you have Islamists rising through the ranks of DSA? How is Trump a fascist when Trump derangement syndrome has run amok? And you can see it every evening on CNN or MS Now or any one of these left-wing mainstream media outlets. To say this guy is a tyrant, does he say some things that I'm like, oh, can you just be quiet? Yes, he does. All right? There's no doubt about it. But he is not a tyrant. He is not a fascist. It's really asinine to say so. And first off, anybody that's a tyrant or a fascist would not support the Second Amendment. So that should be common sense. Prevent World War III, restore peace in Europe and in the Middle East, and build a great Iron Dome missile defense shield over our entire country, all made in America. Okay, I would argue that he's working on that. Again, I know there's some disagreement within the Republican Party, even when it comes to the Iran conflict. And I totally get it. I don't want to minimize anyone's concerns. But I think overall and in time, it is the right move to make sure that Iran is not a nuclear state. They are the world's leading state sponsor of terror. I think this is going to pay dividends in the future, where it's less likely that our troops will have to go to the Middle East to fight a battle that we don't need to be in. Unfortunately, right now, I feel like this terror state needs to end. They're supporting Hamas, Hezbollah, the Houthis. They are a cancer, killing Americans as well as some of our allies and friends overseas. This nonsense needs to stop. In the weaponization of government against the American people, I'm not convinced that that's totally ended, but they are working on that. So that I hope Cash Patel and people at the DOJ will stay vigilant when it comes to that. Stop the migrant crime epidemic. Demolish the foreign drug cartels. Crush gang. Okay, let me pause there for a second. Hat tip, Washington Times, right here, my formerly fingerprinted fingertip. Trump cuts migrant population by nearly 3 million. Total U.S. population likely to drop. This is good news. This will be good news for the job market and for the housing market when it comes to Americans. All right, so President Trump, it reads, has cut the illegal migrant immigrant population by 2.3 million since he took office, according to a preliminary analysis of government numbers to be released today. The legal immigrant population is also down, falling by 600,000 from January 2025 to July of 2026. So the legal immigrant population is also down. That on legal immigration, because the Biden administration allowed so many illegals to come into our country we needed to pause all of it, get this illegal immigration under control, deport as many people as possible, and then make sure and then if we so choose, go back to a system where people can be properly vetted before they come in. The numbers, this is from the Center for Immigration Studies, by the way, Washington Times interviewing them. The numbers mark the first time in nearly a century since the 1930s that the U.S. has recorded a sustained net decrease in migration. In fact, the country's overall population is likely to show an unprecedented decline. Again, according to Stephen Camerata at Center for Immigration Studies, he says, and I quote, "We've never seen anything quite like this before. This is big and sustained as best as we can tell." He also said the drop is directly attributable to Mr. Trump's stricter immigration policy, which has formally deported hundreds of thousands of migrants and pressured many more to leave on their own, to self-deport, in other words. Remember, Biden, this is a change. The change is all the more striking, he says, after 4 years under Biden, President Biden, when the country added some 8.3 million immigrants to its population, the largest surge in history. Those are the ones that we know of. That's not the gotaways. He says it is a fundamental change, and it is profound. His estimates are based on the current population survey, which underpins the monthly unemployment rate. It asks about the place of birth. And although the survey does not specifically ask about legal status, demographers have found ways to infer status from the date and circumstances of someone's arrival. Legal immigrants, by the way, include those in the U.S. under parole. Also, those that are seeking asylum who have not yet been granted custody. Camerata calculated the illegal immigrant population stood at 15.8 million in January 2025. but slipped to 13.5 million as of July.
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4: All right, welcome back to the Scott Jennings Show. I'm your guest host, Carl Jackson, sitting in. Guys, the news just does not stop. Here's an update for you. The U.S. House has just passed legislation to defund universities' federal aid who engage in discrimination or academic boycotts against Israel. 237 to 169. So it must be considered by the Senate, obviously, before going to Trump's desk for a final signature. 33 Democrats came on board. That's not enough, but the numbers are growing. This needs to continue. This is the way that you put the Democrat Party on defense and at the same time stand up against bigotry. I mean, so I love to hear this news. Let me share this with you real quick as well. J.D. Vance and Marco Rubio launched the Foundry School for Manufacturing Revival. All right. So we don't want to go backwards, guys. The Foundry School unveiled at the Donald J. Trump Institute of Peace trains entrepreneurs, engineers, technicians, and leaders to fill 3.8 million manufacturing jobs needed by 2033 in semiconductors, defense, and energy. Rubio called out past mistakes after the Cold War that left the U.S. reliant on foreign suppliers, while Vance urged a cultural reset, insisting hands-on work demands, sharp minds, and is key to the future. Partnering with Stanford, Georgia Tech, Ohio State, and others under the State Department's Pax Silica initiative, the program equips young Americans with skills, networks, and a renewed sense of pride in building domestically. J.D. Vance also just recently was in a presser, and he was talking about fraud when it comes to truck drivers and the United States of America. We want to roll that clip for you, or that video for you, if you would roll that, Mr. McConnell.
5: Good morning, everybody. Yes, good afternoon now. Good to see you guys. So let me give a few updates on a few things that really matter to the administration that we're very proud of. So first of all, you probably saw the announcement earlier this week in Michigan, that we have taken over 2,000 fraudulent CDL mills out of business, which makes America's roads safer and also protects the jobs of American truckers. And so if you're an American trucker wondering why it is that the last administration facilitated illegal aliens driving semi-trucks on our roads, or if you're an American who just shares a road with somebody who isn't properly qualified, we've made the roads safer. We've seen trucker wages go up by 7.5%. And that effort was obviously led by our anti-fraud task force, because so many of these people were engaged and effectively fraudulent driving. They were getting these diplomas, these CDLs, through fraudulent means. We stopped that. We're very proud of it. And I want to give a special shout out to Secretary Sean Duffy at the Transportation Department for helping us and facilitating that work. And it goes into our broader effort, which is we're trying to make sure that your tax dollars and basic institutional trust is protected by your government. Whether it's a guy who gets a commercial driver's license to drive on the road, or whether it's a person applying for Medicaid or Medicare benefits, the people who get these things should be legally entitled and should qualify. And for too long, we had a government that basically just gave out your money, the American taxpayers' money, to people who didn't qualify for it. We've put a stop to that, having found, I think, north of $200 billion in fraud, and we're going to keep, of course, working on that in the months and years to come.
4: Okay, so I want to share something. I want to share something real quick. That is great news. 200. What is it? CDL mills taken out of Michigan. Let me talk to you about a couple of things that are happening in Michigan that I think are very important. American Muslims focus on city by city approach to assert influence.

0: that's happening in places like Dearborn, Michigan, and Paterson, New Jersey. But Abdul Al-Sayed, also with the 25th anniversary of 9/11 approaching, Abdul Al-Sayed is going to speak at a Muslim convention in Detroit. Here's why I think this is important beyond just the numbers and Americans filling those jobs. I'm afraid that Michigan, sadly, is going by the wayside. That's why we need to get Mike Rogers in the Senate. This is from the Free Beacon. Al-Sayed is headlining the Islamic Society of North America's annual convention in Detroit on Saturday. There, Al-Sayed will speak on a panel to examine a quote-unquote turmoil in America alongside left-wing pundit Cenk Güler, I forget how to pronounce his name, of the Young Turks, and also a guy by the name of Zayed Shakir, an outspoken New Jersey-based cleric, according to a convention itinerary. The 63rd annual, this is according to the Detroit Free Press, the 63rd annual ISNA, Islamic Society of North America convention is being held in downtown Detroit over Labor Day weekend. More than 20,000 are expected to attend a three-day convention at Huntington Place in Detroit. I'll share more on the other side as far as this is concerned, but let me say this. What if some Islamist was driving in one of those trucks and using it as a weapon of mass destruction? Good job, Trump administration. J.D. Vance, Secretary Duffy, thank you.
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7: For nearly 3,000 years, Homer's The Iliad has shaped the Western imagination. As one of the foundational works of Western literature, it explores permanent questions about honor, courage, leadership, friendship, justice, and what it means to live a noble life. In one of the epic's defining moments, Achilles returns to battle after the death of his beloved friend Patroclus, setting aside his wounded pride to confront the responsibilities that come with greatness. His decision reveals one of the central themes of the Iliad, that true greatness requires more than strength. 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
0: To actually, I just watched that Secretary of State Marco Rubio on my phone. Getting a little confused here. All right, so 2,000 CDL mills taken out of Michigan. All right, so I suspect that a lot of these drivers, or many of these drivers, probably comprised of a group of, you know, illegals. I would suspect that. You're looking at a place like Michigan. Michigan, honestly, Paterson, New Jersey is another place where you're looking at the Islamization of these towns. I mean, it's absolutely insane. Can you imagine who was getting CDLs in Michigan? That should be reserved, obviously, for American workers. Imagine the threat that a semi poses driving down a highway as big as they are, as much as they can carry, headed to any destination. You want to make sure that people that love America are inside of those big rigs. They're licensed, they're trained properly, they know how to speak English. That's a good thing. I want to take you to a clip here. Let's go to clip number, where is it? Now I can't see it. Who is this? I'm sorry, guys. I had it in my mind. I was trying to flow, And then I messed up here. Chris Murphy, Democrat. This is cut number five. So as the Trump administration are trying to get illegals out of the country so that Americans can have jobs, that illegals are not compete for jobs, especially CDLs with illegals, here's what Senator Chris Murphy had to say. Cut number five, please.
14: The reality is, and I know that Trump and his supporters don't want to hear this, is that immigrants to this country and undocumented immigrants commit crimes at lower rates than people who are born here in the United States.
0: Okay, so first off, that is a lie. We debunked that last night with John Lott of crimeresearch.org, author of More Guns, Less Crime. This is what the left does. They intentionally conflate legal and illegal immigration. As a matter of fact, we have a sample size, or at least John Lott has conducted a sample size in the state of New York, where he has proven through data that illegals are committing times at 3.5 times the rate of any other ethnicity. It's a lie that illegals don't commit crime or commit less crime than Americans, just demeaning Americans. These people are disgusting. So you're an American, you're a criminal. I mean, this is insane what we're living through. Why would anybody vote for a party that hates the United States, obviously, and they obviously hate you? They can't give you affordable. There's an affordability crisis. They can't tell you what they're going to do. All they can tell you is who to hate. That's it. That's all they got. All the left can do, all the Democrat Party can do, all the DSA can do is tell you who to hate. These people aren't going to make your lives more affordable. Getting back real quickly to this illegal immigration issue. All right, so Camerata of the Center for Immigration Studies, again, calculated the illegal immigration population stood at 15.8 million under Biden. Or in January 2025, it slipped to 13.5 million. The total foreign-born population dropped from 53.3 to 50.5. There's fewer people arriving in the first place. That includes refugees and foreign students. 44% of those who left were workforce participants, which means jobs for Americans have just opened up. Guys, do you remember the damage the Biden administration has done? No, we're not there yet. No, we're not where we want to be. But we sure as hell should not go backwards. That was significantly lower than the overall working rate of the illegal immigrant population. The column goes on, which approaches 60%. Camerata, Center for Immigration Studies, also said workers may be sending their families home, but remaining in the country themselves. The relatively low number of workers also could be why Trump's deportation campaign has not resulted in significant national economic disruption, but it will. I think people are going to start seeing the effects. More Americans are going to have jobs. I saw this clip. I just want to respond to it. I like Joe Rogan. He said something that it was a little batty, and I want to combat this real quick, a little bit off the beaten path, but I think it's important. If we could go to cut number six, this is Joe Rogan. How much less crime there would be if no one was ever starving? Cut number six,
15: just
0: please.
15: Imagine how much less crime there would be if no one was ever starving, if no one was ever hungry, if no one was ever desperate, if no one was ever worried about where their next meal was going to come from or whether or not they're going to have a roof over their head.
16: Mm. Yeah.
15: It would change a lot of people's perspective. What if, like, there's no more poverty? What if the concept of poverty is, like, completely out the window? And there is no poverty in this country.
16: Well, we could have already done that already.
15: We could have already done that. Yeah.
16: Yeah,
15: sure.
16: Like, we don't need it.
15: But you would have to get all those rich people that are in charge of industry and running corporations and in government to agree to make the world a better place for everybody.
0: No, you don't. And I say this, I love Joe Rogan. I love the fact he doesn't agree with me. Totally get it. People forget that Joe Rogan was a Bernie Sanders supporter. All right, so I'm not mad at the guy, but he's an honest broker. And so I can appreciate that. I could have a conversation with Joe Rogan. But let me tell you why this is wrong. It doesn't consider human nature. Also, I think it's very condescending when you think about it. All right, so consider this. Do all poor people steal? whether they're black, whether they're white, whether they're Latino. Do all poor people steal? No, you're talking about a very small fraction of any one of the any urban area, any poverty-stricken area, where you see high crime rates, whether it's theft or worse. Usually it's, I'm talking about 2% of the population or something to that effect, because most people have a moral compass. And frankly, it's not incumbent upon anyone that's made it to redistribute their wealth. I would say, morally speaking, you share with people information when you can. If you have money to help people out on your own without force from the government, coercion from the government, then that's something different. But you live in a land of opportunity, I would say, where successful people could be most helpful. It's just sharing their knowledge. Because you can't control human nature. Some people will do things. Some people won't do things. Some people have a bent towards violence. Most people don't. Good heart, but just went in the wrong direction when it comes to that stuff. Some more things that the Trump administration has been able to accomplish. And these were campaign promises, but it's really important that you understand this. Rebuild our cities, including Washington, D.C., making them safe, clean, and beautiful again. Now, he's not completely there. This shouldn't be incumbent upon the federal government, but he has made Washington, D.C. a whole heck of a lot safer, right? Wants to make Chicago, Illinois safer, but he's getting pushback. He's getting pushback from J.B. Pritzker, the governor, and also from Mayor Brandon Johnson of Chicago. If Chicago votes Brandon Johnson back in office, you deserve.
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0: See, we would not be able to straight up choke the IRGC out right now, which Scott Bessent, the Secretary of Treasury, I love Scott Bessent as Secretary of Treasury. Honestly, the guy has been absolutely phenomenal. I wish they would have started this campaign about 6 months ago. I'm not going to lie to you. But nonetheless, I'm glad that it's all hands on deck, choking the people out that are allowing the IRGC to remain in charge. And I suspect at some point in time, the people of Iran will be able to stand up and hopefully be armed. Fight for and protect Social Security and Medicare with no cuts, including no changes to the retirement age. Hey, people, if you're older and you're retiring, what about Medicare for all? That sounds so good. Medicare for all, right? Everybody's going to be hunky-dory. Everybody's going to have health care. Guys, if we go to Medicare for all, particularly if you're a senior, you're going to be the first to go. You're going to be just like Canada. We would be just like Canada. Eventually, what would happen is these people would say, hey, you're a little sick. You're older. you need surgery? No, we've got some younger people. We don't want to waste the time. We don't want to waste the money. We don't have enough doctors. We don't have enough nurses. Medicare for all is a complete and utter joke. Ask anybody in the VA. This is absolutely insane to me. Just crazy. But again, keep the U.S. dollar as the world's reserve currency. I got to tell you guys, I've just been straight up with you. J.D. Vance is against this, VP Vance. I think that's dangerous. If you don't want to go into battle, go overseas to go into battle, you need to make sure that the U.S. dollar is the world's reserve currency. Cancel the electric vehicle mandate and cut costly and burdensome regulations. Guys, I want to remind you, I have a story here and my formerly fingerprinted fingertips somewhere where the Biden administration was trying to force us in California into EVs. I think it was by 2030. I just want to remind you of the stuff that they were trying to do and what they will do if they get back in power. Life will not be affordable. Life will be completely unaffordable and miserable. They suspect that you'll be miserable and happy. Nothing could be further from the truth. The benefits of AI data centers when we get back, and a reminder of the EV craziness.
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1: I was on some other show and somebody said, what would you say if Donald Trump came and sat down? What would you like to say to him? And you know what my response is? Go yourself, you mother. That's what I would say to him. Uh-huh. Like, what kind of man would you be if you looked at, if I were to look at Donald Trump and not say exactly that?
2: Yeah.
1: I mean, the way in which he talks about, demeans, and treats not just my father, my family, and the people that I love. Like, what kind of man would you be if you had anything to say to him other than that?
2: Uh-huh.
1: And so, that's the way that I feel about my dad.
3: Well, how does your dad feel about you pimping you out to make money for the Biden family? That's how your dad felt about you, Hunter Biden. Can you guys, this is, honestly, remember, this guy was offering advice to his dad that had dementia, in my opinion, while he was president. This guy. That crackhead, I would say former crackhead, I'm not convinced, was offering advice to the president of the United States of America. Now, Democrats let them do it. Gaslit us for years. Do you really want the COVID lockdowns, gaslighting us with a dementia patient in the White House? Do you seriously want to let these people back in power, particularly now since the DSA are running shop? I could go over the Biden mess. I'll have to do it another day. Scott Jennings already had this guy on, but it would just...
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3: Who we let into this country. This is the greatest country that God has ever given man. I'll just make mention of this. I know we don't have... How much time do we have, Mr. McConnell? Okay, so let me just make mention of this, because I know there's a lot of people, you're going to want to cuss me out here, but I want to share with you benefits of AI data centers, at least some. I've had a guest on my show, Patrick Hedger of NetChoice. I was a little iffy on this subject. I'm full-blown AI data centers. Fox News hat tip, this tiny farming town you've never heard of is helping Microsoft to sell America on data centers. Now, here's the rub. We can't stand the big tech people. They're selling this stuff horribly. We don't trust the big tech people. I do not want to lose to China. And all of the negative stuff that you've had virtually, we have talked about it in the podcast. 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When it comes to water usage, some of these things are self-contained. They can be placed in rural areas away from people. They don't have to suck up your energy costs. They can pay for their own energy. And by the way, for some places struggling, like some cities or towns right here in Central Florida that are wondering about, hey, what are we going to have to eliminate, you know, or services we'll have to eliminate if property taxes disappear or homestead property taxes. Guess what? AI data centers can pay for that. Stick them in a rural area. Lots of benefits to them. Guys, until next time, do not grow weary doing good. God bless you.
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17: Breaking news this hour from Town Hall. I'm Rich Thomason. When it comes to the U.S. conflict with Iran,
18: I wouldn't call it a war.
17: Vice President Vance.
18: Right now, there is no active shooting. I recognize there have been places where this has flared up. Major combat operations, again, major combat operations lasted for about 6 weeks.
17: Whatever you call it, it's had an impact on the cost of energy. Diesel has hit an average $5.85 a gallon for the first time ever in the U.S. President Trump has said the temporary price spike is worth the cost of keeping nukes out of the hands of Iran. Deadlocked jury scheduled to return for a seventh day of deliberations in the Lindsey Clancy murder trial. The jury has twice said it cannot reach a verdict on whether the Massachusetts mother was criminally responsible for killing her three young children. The foreman tells the judge that one juror is refusing to follow the court's instructions on reasonable doubt. Clancy's lawyer asked the judge to remove the juror, but the judge declined. 9 days after catastrophic flooding along the Nepal-Tibet border, rescuers have pulled two trapped workers alive from a hydropower tunnel. The BBC's Fanindra Dahal in Kathmandu.
19: One was a mechanical engineer and another was a mechanical foreman. They have been airlifted to Kathmandu for treatment. We have been told that one has sustained minor injuries while the other is kept in intensive care unit because of his wounds on legs and waist. Officials yesterday told me that they were active in conducting rescue operations in at least 7 tunnels of different power stations.
17: The confirmed death toll tops 1,200, with thousands more still unaccounted for. On Wall Street this morning, stock futures have been mixed so far. The Dow futures down 48 points, while the Nasdaq futures are up 122 points. More on these stories at townhall.com.
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17: Israel has freed a Lebanese man it had been holding. He was initially suspected of having terrorist ties.
22: The release is the first such handover since the outbreak of the latest Israel-Hezbollah war 6 months ago, the International Committee of the Red Cross and Lebanese officials say. The prisoner, identified as Malik Ghazi, was handed over to the ICRC at the border in the coastal town of Nakoura on Lebanon's southern frontier and was then transferred to a Lebanese army intelligence office in the city of Tyre. The office of Israel Prime Minister Benjamin Netanyahu said in a statement that 5 Lebanese captives were, after interrogation, not found to be members of a terrorist organization or involved in terrorism. I'm Charles Philatasma.
17: Russian drone and missile attacks on Kiev have intensified, disrupting daily life with constant air raid sirens. Previously, the attacks occurred mostly at night, but now they happen day and night. News and analysis at townhall.com. Changes on the way in Google's digital ad business.
23: A federal judge ordered Google to retool the system powering its price-gouging monopoly in digital advertising, sparing the company from a wrenching breakup that had been sought by the U.S. government. The decision by U.S. District Judge Leonie Brinkema in Virginia marks the second time in a year that Google has received a reprieve from a Justice Department proposal to dismantle its Internet empire to curb years of abusive behavior. That conduct, in turn, has enriched Google's corporate parent, Alphabet, which has a market value of $4.11 trillion. Keith Peters, Washington.
17: Volkswagen's board approving a major cost-cutting plan. It's aimed at countering low-cost competition in China and U.S. tariffs. The plan includes cutting some 50,000 jobs and closing 4 German manufacturing plants. More on these stories, townhall.com.
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2: 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Thanks for listening to Common Sense for the American People. I'm away today, but you are in the capable hands of one Mr. Carl Jackson, the pride of Orlando, Florida. Carl, take it away.
3: Hi, welcome back to the Scott Jennings Show. I'm your guest host, Carl Jackson, sitting in for Scott Jennings. I meant to share this with some of you in the previous hour. If you're in Orlando tonight, 6:30 p.m., Father Frank Pavone is going to be featured at the Grassroots for America here in Castleberry, Florida, at 200 Concord Drive in Castleberry. Hope you guys can make it there. Anyway, okay, I am your guest host, Carl Jackson, trying to be a part-time activist here. Your guest host, Carl Jackson, is sitting in for Scott Jennings. It's an honor and a privilege, again, coming to you live from Orlando at AM 950, The Answer. Orlando, Lou's got my back here, Sean McConnell's in my ear, Rick Lowkey, helping out Brian, helping out Matt, helping out behind the scenes. Thank all of you. Just real quickly, that news with Maria Bartiromo was just absolutely, I'm still shocked by that news, quite frankly. So again, if you haven't heard the news, Maria Bartiromo is out. Is out at Fox after 12 and a half years, rather abruptly. Don't know the reason why, but again, Maria Bartiromo is out at Fox News. I mean, she was a powerhouse, I thought, at Fox News. So that is obviously big breaking news, and we'll have to see what comes of it. But man, just wow. Very shocking news. Okay. I want to get back to, and I'll get to some of the news of the day, but there's some issues that I want to make sure that we do cover, because, again, I don't think President Trump is not going to get credit for a lot of the stuff that he's done, and some of the things that Republicans have accomplished since he's been in office. But, again, just real quickly, I've got to take you back. I was mentioning some of the campaign platforms, and the reason why I went to the campaign platform of 2024, because virtually everything that he mentioned on the campaign platform, he's accomplished under his administration. Now, some stuff is, there's no doubt, some stuff is with executive order, but with the big, beautiful bill even, so many things have been wrapped into or rolled into legislation where a lot of stuff is going to be really hard to roll back. One of the things that I love, even with speaking with Brianna Sagdahl, and I interviewed her the other day, I believe right here on Scott Jennings Show, but also on my podcast, is giving local ranchers and farmers more autonomy, cutting the red tape. It's going to make it harder and harder for the federal government to try to try to socialize, if you will, the ranching industry, the meat and farming industry. And that's exactly what they were trying to do, like a centralized control system under the Biden administration. Now you're going to be able to, because of the Trump administration, I keep going back to this because it's one of the things that are going to eventually drive down costs and give you a better meat product. Well, Carl, what about the safety measures? Because you have these four big meat processing plants going to be competing with the little guy. Are the little guys going to be, you know, as clean and stuff like that as the small guys? All right, let me tell you what the big guys are allowed to get away with. 5,400 cattle per day, carving them up for the American people to be able to eat at a restaurant or at your dinner table, distributing them to the stores. They're not able to clean that machinery, the knives, the butchering material, like an individual would, whereas there's regulation in place for a local rancher where with every single carcass, as Brianna explained it, that is sliced and diced, basically. You have to have proof. And you have to that everything is cleaned before the next animal is carved up, essentially. So for the argument that people have out there, oh man, you know, this is not going to be good. It's not going to be healthy. Just flat out wrong. And that's just one case. So I just want to bring you some of the things that that the Trump administration is doing. Defend our Constitution, our Bill of Rights, and our fundamental freedoms, including freedom of speech, freedom of religion, and the right to keep and bear arms. Well, Trump is a tyrant. Trump is a fascist. How is Trump a fascist when you have Islamists rising through the ranks of DSA? How is Trump a fascist when Trump derangement syndrome has run amok? And you can see it every evening on CNN or MS Now or any one of these left-wing mainstream media media outlets. To say this guy is a tyrant, does he say some things that I'm like, oh, can you just be quiet? Yes, he does. All right? There's no doubt about it. But he does. But he is not a tyrant. He is not a fascist. It's really asinine to say so. And first off, anybody that's a tyrant or a fascist would not support the Second Amendment. So that should be common sense. Prevent World War III, restore peace in Europe and in the Middle East, and build a great Iron Dome missile defense shield over our entire country, all made in America. Okay, I would argue that he's working on that. Again, I know there's some disagreement within the Republican Party, even when it comes to the Iran conflict, and I totally get it. I don't want to minimize anyone's concerns, but I think overall and in time, it is the right move to make sure that Iran is not a nuclear state. They are the world's leading state sponsor of terror. I think this is going to pay dividends in the future, where it's less likely that our troops will have to go to the Middle East to fight a battle that we don't need to be in. Unfortunately, right now, I feel like this cancer of this terror state needs to end. They're supporting Hamas, Hezbollah, the Houthis. They are a cancer, killing Americans as well as some of our allies and friends overseas. This nonsense needs to stop. In the weaponization of government against the American people, I'm not convinced that that's totally ended, but they are working on that. So that I hope Cash Patel and people at the DOJ will stay vigilant when it comes to that. Stop the migrant crime epidemic. Demolish the foreign drug cartels. Crush gang. Okay, let me pause there for a second. Hat tip, Washington Times, right here, my formerly fingerprinted fingertip. Trump cuts migrant population by nearly 3 million. Total U.S. population likely to drop. This is good news. This will be good news for the job market and for the housing market when it comes to Americans. All right, so President Trump, it reads, has cut the illegal migrant immigrant population by 2.3 million since he took office, according to a preliminary analysis of government numbers to be released today. The legal immigrant population is also down, falling by 600,000 from January 2025 to July of 2026. So the legal immigrant population is also down. That is important. I've been saying, frankly, that I think we need a moratorium on legal immigration because the Biden administration allowed so many illegals to come into our country that we needed to pause all of it, get this illegal immigration under control, deport as many people as possible, and then make sure and then if we so choose, go back to a system where people can be properly vetted before they come in. The numbers, this is from the Center for Immigration Studies, by the way, Washington Times interviewing them. The numbers mark the first time in nearly a century since the 1930s that the U.S. has recorded a sustained net decrease in migration. In fact, the country's overall population is likely to show an unprecedented decline. Again, according to Stephen Camerata at Center for Immigration Studies, he says, and I quote, "We've never seen anything quite like this before. This is big and sustained as best as we can tell." He also said the drop is directly attributable to Mr. Trump's stricter immigration policy, which has formally deported hundreds of thousands of migrants and pressured many more to leave on their own, to self-deport, in other words. Remember, Biden, this is a change. The change is all the more striking, he says, after 4 years under Biden, President Biden, when the country added some 8.3 million immigrants to its population, the largest surge in history. Those are the ones that we know of. That's not the gotaways. He says it is a fundamental change, and it is profound. His estimates are based on the current population survey, which underpins the monthly unemployment rate. It asks about the place of birth, and although the survey does not specifically ask about legal status, demographers have found ways to infer status from the date and circumstances of someone's arrival. Legal immigrants, by the way, include those in the U.S. under parole. Also, those that are seeking asylum who have not yet been granted custody. Camarada calculated the illegal immigrant population stood at 15.8 million in January 2025, but slipped to 13.5 million as of July.
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2: All right, welcome back to the Scott Jennings Show. I'm your guest host, Carl Jackson, sitting in. Guys, the news just does not stop. Here's an update for you. The U.S. House has just passed legislation to defund universities' federal aid who engage in discrimination or academic boycotts against Israel. 237 to 169. So it must be considered by the Senate, obviously, before going to Trump's desk for a final signature. 33 Democrats came on board. That's not enough, but the numbers are growing. This needs to continue. This is the way that you put the Democrat Party on defense and at the same time stand up against bigotry. I mean, so I love to hear this news. Let me share this with you real quick as well. J.D. Vance and Marco Rubio launched the Foundry School for Manufacturing Revival. All right. So we don't want to go backwards, guys. The Foundry School, unveiled at the Donald J. Trump Institute of Peace, trains entrepreneurs, engineers, technicians, and leaders to fill 3.8 million manufacturing jobs needed by 2033 in semiconductors, defense, and energy. Rubio called out past mistakes after the Cold War that left the U.S. reliant on foreign suppliers, while Vance urged a cultural reset, insisting hands-on work demands, sharp minds, and is key to the future. Partnering with Stanford, Georgia Tech, Ohio State, and others under the State Department's Pax Silica Initiative, the program equips young Americans with skills, networks, and a renewed sense of pride in building domestically. J.D. Vance also just recently was in a presser, and he was talking about fraud when it comes to truck drivers and the United States of America. We want to roll that clip for you, or that video for you, if you would roll that, Mr. McConnell.
3: Good morning, everybody. Yes, good afternoon now. Good to see you guys. So let me give a few updates on a few things that really matter to the administration that we're very proud of. So first of all, you probably saw the announcement earlier this week in Michigan, that we have taken over 2,000 fraudulent CDL mills out of business, which makes America's roads safer and also protects the jobs of American truckers. And so if you're an American trucker wondering why it is that the last administration facilitated illegal aliens driving semi-trucks on our roads, or if you're an American who just shares a road with somebody who isn't properly qualified, we've made the roads safer. We've seen trucker wages go up by 7.5%. And that effort was obviously led by our anti-fraud task force, because so many of these people were engaged in effectively fraudulent driving. They were getting these diplomas, these CDLs, through fraudulent means. We stopped that. We're very proud of it. And I want to give a special shout out to Secretary Sean Duffy at the Transportation Department for helping us and facilitating that work. And it goes into our broader effort, which is we're trying to make sure that your tax dollars and basic institutional trust is protected by your government. Whether it's a guy who gets a commercial driver's license to drive on the road, or whether it's a person applying for Medicaid or Medicare benefits, the people who get these things should be legally entitled and should qualify. And for too long, we had a government that basically just gave out your money, the American taxpayers' money, to people who didn't qualify for it. We've put a stop to that, having found, I think, north of $200 billion in fraud, and we're to keep, of course, working on that in the months and years to come.
2: Okay, so I want to share something. That is great news. 200. What is it? CDL mills taken out of Michigan. Let me talk to you about a couple of things that are happening in Michigan that I think are very important. American Muslims focus on city by city approach to assert influence. That's happening in places like Dearborn, Michigan, and Paterson, New Jersey. But Abdul Al-Sayed, also with the 25th anniversary of 9/11 approaching, Abdul Al-Sayed is going to speak at a Muslim convention in Detroit. Here's why I think this is important beyond just the numbers and Americans filling those jobs. I'm afraid that Michigan sadly, is going by the wayside. That's why we need to get Mike Rogers in the Senate. This is from the Free Beacon. El Said is headlining the Islamic Society of North America's annual convention in Detroit on Saturday. There, El Said will

0: speak on a panel to examine a quote-unquote turmoil in America alongside left-wing pundit Cenk Uygur, I forget how to pronounce his name, of the Young Turks, and also a guy by the name of Zayed Shakir, an outspoken New Jersey-based cleric, according to a convention itinerary. The 63rd annual, this is according to the Detroit Free Press, the 63rd annual ISNA, Islamic Society of North America convention is being held in downtown Detroit over Labor Day weekend. More than 20,000 are expected to attend a three-day convention at Huntington Place in Detroit. I'll share more on the other side as far as this is concerned, but let me say this. What if some Islamist was driving in one of those trucks and using it as a weapon of mass destruction? Good job, Trump administration. J.D. Vance, Secretary Duffy, thank you.
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0: I just watched Secretary of State Marco Rubio on my phone. Getting a little confused here. All right, so 2,000 CDL mills taken out of Michigan. All right, so I suspect that a lot of these drivers, or many of these drivers, probably comprised of a group of, you know, illegals. I would suspect that. You're looking at a place like Michigan. Michigan, honestly, Paterson, New Jersey is another place where you're looking at the Islamization of these towns. I mean, it's absolutely insane. Can you imagine who was getting CDLs in Michigan? That should be reserved, obviously, for American workers. Imagine the threat that a semi poses driving down a highway, as big as they are, as much as they can carry, headed to any destination. You want to make sure that people that love America are inside of those big rigs. They're licensed, they're trained properly, they know how to speak English. That's a good thing. I want to take you to a clip here. Let's go to clip number, where is it? Now I can't see it. Who is this? I'm sorry, guys. I had it in my mind. I was trying to flow, and then I messed up here. Chris Murphy, Democrat. This is cut number 5. So as the Trump administration are trying to get illegals out of the country so that Americans can have jobs, that illegals are not compete for jobs, especially CDLs with illegals, here's what Senator Chris Murphy had to say. Cut number 5, please.
10: The reality is, and I know that Trump and his supporters don't want to hear this, is that immigrants to this country and undocumented immigrants commit crimes at lower rates than people who are born here in the United States.
0: Okay, so first off, that is a lie. We debunked that last night with John Lott of crimeresearch.org, author of More Guns, Less Crime. This is what the left does. They intentionally conflate legal and illegal immigration. As a matter of fact, we have a sample size, or at least John Lott has conducted a sample size in the state of New York, where he has proven through data that illegals are committing times at 3.5 times the rate of any other ethnicity. It's a lie. that illegals don't commit crime or commit less crime than Americans, just demeaning Americans. These people are disgusting. So you're an American, you're a criminal? I mean, this is insane what we're living through. Why would anybody vote for a party that hates the United States, obviously, and they obviously hate you? They can't give you affordable. There's an affordability crisis. They can't tell you what they're going to do. All they can tell you is who to hate. That's it. That's all they got. All the left can do, all the Democrat Party can do, all the DSA can do is tell you who to hate. These people aren't going to make your lives more affordable. Getting back real quickly to this illegal immigration issue. All right, so Camerata of the Center for Immigration Studies, again, calculated the illegal immigration population stood at 15.8 million under Biden. Or in January 2025, it slipped to 13.5 million. The total foreign-born population dropped from 53.3 to 50.5. There's fewer people arriving in the first place. That includes refugees and foreign students. 44% of those who left were workforce participants, which means jobs for Americans have just opened up. Guys, do you remember the damage the Biden administration has done? No, we're not there yet. No, we're not where we want to be. But we sure as hell should not go backwards. That was significantly lower than the overall working rate of the illegal immigrant population. The column goes on, which approaches 60%. Camerata, Center for Immigration Studies, also said workers may be sending their families home, but remaining in the country themselves. The relatively low number of workers also could be why Trump's deportation campaign has not resulted in significant national economic disruption, but it will. I think people are going to start seeing the effects. More Americans are going to have jobs. I saw this clip. I just want to respond to it. I like Joe Rogan. He said something that it was a little batty, and I want to combat this real quick, a little bit off the beaten path, but I think it's important. If we could go to cut number six, this is Joe Rogan. How much less crime there would be if no one was ever starving? Cut number six,
11: just
0: please.
11: Imagine how much less crime there would be if no one was ever starving, if no one was ever hungry, if no one was ever desperate, if no one was ever worried about where their next meal was going to come from or whether or not they're going to have a roof over their head.
12: Yeah.
11: It would change a lot of people's perspective. What if, like, there's no more poverty? What if the concept of poverty is, like, completely out the window? And there is no poverty in this country.
12: Well, we could have already done that already.
11: We could have already done that. Yeah.
12: Yeah,
11: sure.
12: Like, we don't need it.
11: But you would have to get all those rich people that are in charge of industry and running corporations and in government to agree to make the world a better place for everybody.
0: No, you don't. And I say this, I love Joe Rogan. I love the fact he doesn't agree with me. I totally get it. You know, people forget that Joe Rogan was a Bernie Sanders supporter. All right, so I'm not mad at the guy, but he's an honest broker. And so I can appreciate that. I could have a conversation with Joe Rogan. But let me tell you why this is wrong. It doesn't consider human nature. Also, I think it's very condescending when you think about it. All right, so consider this. Do all poor people steal? Whether they're black, whether they're white, whether they're Latino, do all poor people steal? No, you're talking about a very small fraction of any one of the any urban area, any poverty-stricken area, where you see high crime rates, whether it's theft or worse. Usually, I'm talking about 2% of the population or something to that effect, because most people have a moral compass. And frankly, it's not incumbent upon anyone that's made it to redistribute their wealth. I would say, morally speaking, you share with people information when you can. If you have money to help people out on your own without force from the government, coercion from the government, then that's something different. But you live in a land of opportunity, I would say, where successful people could be most helpful. It's just sharing their knowledge. Because you can't control human nature. Some people will do things. Some people won't do things. Some people have a bent towards violence. Most people don't. Good heart, but just went in the wrong direction. when it comes to that stuff. So more things that the Trump administration has been able to accomplish. And these were campaign promises, but it's really important that you understand this. Rebuild our cities, including Washington, D.C., making them safe, clean, and beautiful again. Now, he's not completely there. This shouldn't be incumbent upon the federal government, but he has made Washington, D.C. a whole heck of a lot safer, right? Wants to make Chicago, Illinois safer, but he's getting pushback. He's getting pushback from J.B. Pritzker, the governor, and also from Mayor Brandon Johnson of Chicago. If Chicago votes Brandon Johnson back in office, you deserve
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3: We would not be able to straight up choke the IRGC out right now, which Scott Bessent, the Secretary of Treasury, I love Scott Bessent as Secretary of Treasury. Honestly, the guy's been absolutely phenomenal. I wish they would have started this campaign about 6 months ago. I'm not going to lie to you. But nonetheless, I'm glad that it's all hands on deck. Choking the people out that are allowing the IRGC to remain in charge. And I suspect at some point in time, the people of Iran will be able to stand up and hopefully be armed. Fight for and protect Social Security and Medicare with no cuts, including no changes to the retirement age. Hey, people, if you're older and you're retiring, what about Medicare for all? That sounds so good. Medicare for all, right? Everybody's going to be hunky-dory. Everybody's going to have health care. Guys, if we go to Medicare for all, particularly if you're a senior, you're going to be the first to go. You're going to be just like Canada. We would be just like Canada. Eventually, what would happen is these people would say, hey, you're a little sick. You're older. You need surgery. No, we've got some younger people. We don't want to waste the time. We don't want to waste the money. We don't have enough doctors. We don't have enough nurses. Medicare for all is a complete and utter joke. Ask anybody in the VA. This is absolutely insane to me. Just crazy. But again, keep the U.S. dollar as the world's reserve currency. I got to tell you guys, I've just been straight up with you. J.D. Vance is against this, VP Vance. I think that's dangerous. If you don't want to go into battle, go overseas to go into battle, you need to make sure that the U.S. dollar is the world's reserve currency. Cancel the electric vehicle mandate and cut costly and burdensome regulations. Guys, I want to remind you, I have a story here and my formerly fingerprinted fingertips somewhere where the Biden administration was trying to force us in California into EVs. I think it was by 2030. I just want to remind you of the stuff that they were trying to do and what they will do if they get back in power. Life will not be affordable. Life will be completely unaffordable and miserable. They suspect that you'll be miserable and happy. Nothing could be further from the truth. The benefits of AI data centers when we get back, and a reminder of the EV craziness.
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0: people. 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
1: I was on some other show and somebody said, what would you say if Donald Trump came and sat down? What would you like to say to him? And you know what my response is? Go f*** you mother. That's what I would say to him. Like, what kind of man would you be if you looked at, if I were to look at Donald Trump and not say exactly that?
2: Yeah.
1: I mean, the way in which he talks about, demeans, and treats not just my father, my family, and the people that I love, like, what kind of man would you be if you had anything to say to him other than that? And so, that's the way that I feel about my dad.
3: Well, how does your dad feel about you pimping you out to make money for the Biden family? That's how your dad felt about you, Hunter Biden. Can you guys, this is, honestly, remember, this guy was offering advice to his dad that had dementia, in my opinion, while he was president. This guy. That crackhead, I would say former crackhead, I'm not convinced, was offering advice to the president of the United States of America. Now, Democrats let them do it. 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
3: We let into this country. This is the greatest country that God has ever given man. I'll just make mention of this. I know we don't have, how much time do we have, Mr. McConnell? Okay, so let me just make mention of this because I know there's a lot of people, you're going to want to cuss me out here, but I want to share with you benefits of AI data centers, at least some. I've had a guest on my show, Patrick Hedger of NetChoice. I was a little iffy on this subject. I'm full-blown AI data centers. Fox News hat tip, this tiny farming town you've never heard of is helping Microsoft to sell America on data centers. Now, here's the rub. We can't stand the big tech people. They're selling this stuff horribly. We don't trust the big tech people. I do not want to lose to China. And all of the negative stuff that you've had virtually, we have talked about it in the podcast. 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When it comes to water usage, some of these things are self-contained. They can be placed in rural areas away from people. They don't have to suck up your energy costs. They can pay for their own energy. And by the way, for some places struggling, like some cities or towns right here in Central Florida that are wondering about, hey, what are we going to have to eliminate, you know, or services we'll have to eliminate if property taxes disappear or homestead property taxes? Guess what? AI data centers can pay for that. Stick them in a rural area. Lots of benefits to them. Guys, until next time, do not grow weary doing good. God bless you.
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26: Breaking news this hour from Town Hall. I'm Rich Thomason. It's a record, one that's hitting truckers especially hard, hitting them in the wallet. The price of diesel has reached a record high in the U.S., averaging $5.85 per gallon. AAA puts the national average for a gallon of regular gas at $4.14. That's unchanged from yesterday, although it is a Labor Day weekend record. Vice President Vance says he would not call the U.S. conflict with Iran a war. Quoting Vance, right now there is no active shooting.
27: Vice President Vance addressed questions and blamed really any lingering problems on the Iranians shooting at ships in the Gulf. He certainly sounded much more upbeat, and he sounded very much more confident than we've heard from officials in recent months and weeks that the United States can get those ships through the Strait of Hormuz and that ultimately we'll see gas prices going down.
26: The BBC's Varun Dhawan in Washington, like President Trump, Vance stressing the need to keep Iran from ever getting nuclear weapons. Back to work today for jurors in the Lindsey Clancy murder trial, day 7 of deliberations. The jury has twice said it cannot reach a verdict on whether the Massachusetts mother was criminally responsible for killing her three young children. The jury foreman told the judge that one juror is refusing to follow the court's instructions on reasonable doubt. That prompted defense attorney Kevin Reddington to ask the judge to remove the juror.
28: The court has an instruction from the foreperson of that juror that's been working for a week now, saying that there's one juror who refuses to listen to the law that you've given him or her on reasonable doubt.
26: Now, the judge refused to remove the juror. Rescuers in Nepal have pulled two workers alive from a tunnel at a hydropower plant. That's raising hopes of reaching dozens of others, thought to be trapped 9 days after the deadly flooding. On Wall Street, the Dow futures are down 38 points. NASDAQ futures up 157. More on these stories, townhall.com.
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26: Israel has released four Lebanese prisoners to the International Red Cross, part of a deal with Lebanon.
6: In exchange for the four Lebanese captives, Beirut's agreed to search for the bodies of Jewish Lebanese citizens missing since the civil war. The release, which includes a total of five civilians, follows U.S.-mediated negotiations. The first prisoner, Malik Ghazi, was handed over on Thursday. The International Red Cross has called for access to all remaining detainees in Israel. Lebanon and Israel, which lack diplomatic relations, are engaged in ongoing talks, with another round expected in Rome later this month. I'm Charles de Ledesma.
26: Argentina's President Javier Milei is escalating his country's dispute with Britain over the Falkland Islands. Milei announcing tougher sanctions targeting companies involved in a major offshore oil project and new spending for a naval base in Argentina's far south. News and analysis, townhall.com. This didn't take long.
7: President Trump has named Adam Tell as the acting Army Secretary, effective immediately following the sudden departure of Dan Driscoll amid reports of tensions with Defense Secretary Pete Hegseth. Tell is currently Assistant Secretary at the Army Office of Civil Works, where he's been since August of 2025. Before that, he worked mostly for Republican lawmakers, was Chief of Staff for Senator Bill Hagerty of Tennessee, and served during Trump's first term as a Special Assistant to the President for Legislative Affairs. Jennifer King, Washington.
26: Elon Musk has sent dozens of self-driving cyber cabs, no steering wheels, no brake pedals, onto the streets of Austin, Texas. He's confident Americans will take to the new technology, getting over any fears of leaving the driving to someone or something else. And Musk has big plans. He hopes to introduce the self-driving cyber cabs to cities all across the country. More on these stories, townhall.com.
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0: 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Ladies and gentlemen, here's Scott Jennings.
1: Hey, it's Scott Jennings. Thanks for listening to Common Sense for the American People. I'm away today, but you are in the capable hands of one Mr. Carl Jackson, the pride of Orlando, Florida. Carl, take it away.
2: All right, welcome back to the Scott Jennings Show. I'm your guest host, Carl Jackson, sitting in for Scott Jennings. I meant to share this with some of you in the previous hour. If you're in Orlando tonight, 6:30 p.m., Father Frank Pavone is going to be featured at the Grassroots for America here in Castleberry, Florida, at 200 Concord Drive in Castleberry. Hope you guys can make it there. Anyway, okay, I am your guest host, Carl Jackson, trying to be a part-time activist here. Your guest host, Carl Jackson, is sitting in for Scott Jennings. It's an honor and a privilege, again, coming to you live from Orlando at AM 950, The Answer. Orlando, Lou's got my back here, Sean McConnell's in my ear, Rick Lowkey, helping out Brian, helping out Matt, helping out behind the scenes. Thank all of you. Just real quickly, I mean, that news with Maria Bartiromo was just absolutely, I'm still shocked by that news, quite frankly. So again, if you haven't heard the news, Maria Bartiromo is out. Is out at Fox after 12 and a half years, rather abruptly. Don't know the reason why, but again, Maria Bartiromo is out at Fox News. I mean, she was a powerhouse, I thought, at Fox News. So that is obviously big breaking news, and we'll have to see what comes of it. But man, just wow, very shocking news. Okay. I want to get back to, and I'll get to some of the news of the day, but there's some issues that I want to make sure that we do cover, because, again, I don't think President Trump is not going to get credit for a lot of the stuff that he's done, and some of the things that Republicans have accomplished since he's been in office. But, again, just real quickly, I've got to take you back. I was mentioning some of the campaign platforms, and the reason why I went to the campaign platform of 2024, because virtually everything that he mentioned on the campaign platform, he's accomplished under his administration. Now, some stuff is, there's no doubt, some stuff is with executive order, but with the big, beautiful bill even, so many things have been wrapped into or rolled into legislation where a lot of stuff is going to be really hard to roll back. One of the things that I love, even with speaking with Brianna Sagdahl, and I interviewed her the other day, I believe right here on Scott Jennings Show, but also on my podcast, is giving local ranchers and farmers more autonomy, cutting the red tape. It's going to make it harder and harder for the federal government to try to try to socialize, if you will, the ranching industry, the meat and farming industry. And that's exactly what they were trying to do, like a centralized control system under the Biden administration. Now you're going to be able to, because of the Trump administration, I keep going back to this because it's one of the things that are going to eventually drive down costs and give you a better meat product. Well, Carl, what about the safety measures? Because you have these four big meat processing plants going to be competing with the little guy. Are the little guys going to be, you know, as clean and stuff like that as the small guys? All right, let me tell you what the big guys are allowed to get away with. 5,400 cattle per day, carving them up for the American people to be able to eat at a restaurant or at your dinner table, distributing them to the stores. They're not able to clean that machinery, the knives, the butchering material, like an individual would, whereas there's regulation in place for a local rancher where with every single carcass, as Brianna explained it, that is sliced and diced, basically. You have to have proof, and you have to that everything is cleaned before the next animal is carved up, essentially. So for the argument that people have out there, oh man, you know, this is not going to be good, it's not going to be healthy, just flat out wrong. And that's just one case. So I just want to bring you some of the things that the Trump administration is doing: defend our Constitution, our Bill of Rights, and our fundamental freedoms, including freedom of speech, freedom of religion, and the right to keep and bear arms. Well, Trump is a tyrant. Trump is a fascist. How is Trump a fascist when you have Islamists rising through the ranks of DSA? How is Trump a fascist when Trump derangement syndrome has run amok? And you can see it every evening on CNN or MS Now or any one of these left-wing mainstream media outlets. To say this guy is a tyrant, does he say some things that I'm like, oh, can you just be quiet? Yes, he does. All right? There's no doubt about it. But he is not a tyrant. He is not a fascist. It's really asinine to say so. And first off, anybody that's a tyrant or a fascist would not support the Second Amendment. So that should be common sense. Prevent World War III, restore peace in Europe and in the Middle East, and build a great Iron Dome missile defense shield over our entire country, all made in America. Okay, I would argue that he's working on that. Again, I know there's some disagreement within the Republican Party, even when it comes to the Iran conflict. And I totally get it. I don't want to minimize anyone's concerns. But I think overall and in time, it is the right move to make sure that Iran is not a nuclear state. They are the world's leading state sponsor of terror. I think this is going to pay dividends in the future, where it's less likely that our troops will have to go to the Middle East to fight a battle that we don't need to be in. Unfortunately, right now, I feel like this terror state needs to end. They're supporting Hamas, Hezbollah, the Houthis. They are a cancer, killing Americans as well as some of our allies and friends overseas. This nonsense needs to stop. In the weaponization of government against the American people, I'm not convinced that that's totally ended, but they are working on that. So that I hope Cash Patel and people at the DOJ will stay vigilant when it comes to that. Stop the migrant crime epidemic. Demolish the foreign drug cartels. Crush gang. Okay, let me pause there for a second. Hat tip, Washington Times, right here, my formerly fingerprinted fingertip. Trump cuts migrant population by nearly 3 million. Total U.S. population likely to drop. This is good news. This will be good news for the job market and for the housing market when it comes to Americans. All right, so President Trump, it reads, has cut the illegal migrant immigrant population by 2.3 million since he took office, according to a preliminary analysis of government numbers to be released today. The legal immigrant population is also down, falling by 600,000 from January 2025 to July of 2026. So the legal immigrant population is also down. That is important. I've been saying, frankly, that I think we need a moratorium on legal immigration because the Biden administration allowed so many illegals to come into our country we needed to pause all of it, get this illegal immigration under control, deport as many people as possible, and then make sure and then if we so choose, go back to a system where people can be properly vetted before they come in. The numbers, this is from the Center for Immigration Studies, by the way, Washington Times interviewing them. The numbers mark the first time in nearly a century since the 1930s that the U.S. has recorded a sustained net decrease in migration. In fact, the country's overall population is likely to show an unprecedented decline. Again, according to Stephen Camerata at Center for Immigration Studies, he says, and I quote, "We've never seen anything quite like this before. This is big and sustained as best as we can tell." He also said the drop is directly attributable to Mr. Trump's stricter immigration policy, which has formally deported hundreds of thousands of migrants and pressured many more to leave on their own, to self-deport, in other words. Remember, Biden, this is a change. The change is all the more striking, he says, after 4 years under Biden, President Biden, when the country added some 8.3 million immigrants to its population, the largest surge in history. Those are the ones that we know of. That's not the gotaways. He says it is a fundamental change, and it is profound. His estimates are based on the current population survey, which underpins the monthly unemployment rate. It asks about the place of birth, and although the survey does not specifically ask about legal status, demographers have found ways to infer status from the date and circumstances of someone's arrival. Legal immigrants, by the way, include those in the U.S. under parole, also those that are seeking asylum who have not yet been granted custody. Camerata calculated the illegal immigrant population stood at 15.8 million in January 2025, but slipped to 13.5 million as of July.
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10: Every year, summer ends and the kids go back to school. This year, I'm going back, too, at My Computer Career. They'll help me get the skills and certifications that can get me noticed by top employers.

0: boycotts against Israel, 237 to 169. So it must be considered by the Senate, obviously, before going to Trump's desk for a final signature. 33 Democrats came on board. That's not enough, but the numbers are growing. This needs to continue. This is the way that you put the Democrat Party on defense and at the same time stand up against bigotry. I mean, so I love to hear this news. Let me share this with you real quick as well. J.D. Vance and Marco Rubio launched the Foundry School for Manufacturing Revival. All right, so we don't want to go backwards, guys. The Foundry School, unveiled at the Donald J. Trump Institute of Peace, trains entrepreneurs, engineers, technicians, and leaders to fill 3.8 million manufacturing jobs needed by 2033 in semiconductors, defense, and energy. Rubio called out past mistakes after the Cold War that left the U.S. reliant on foreign suppliers, while Vance urged a cultural reset, insisting hands-on work demands, sharp minds, and is key to the future. Partnering with Stanford, Georgia Tech, Ohio State, and others under the State Department's Pax Silica Initiative, the program equips young Americans with skills, networks, and a renewed sense of pride in building domestically. J.D. Vance also just recently was in a presser, and he was talking about fraud when it comes to truck drivers in the United States of America. We want to roll that clip for you, or that video for you, if you would roll that, Mr. McConnell.
1: Good morning, everybody. Yes, good afternoon now. Good to see you guys. So let me give a few updates on a few things that really matter to the administration that we're very proud of. So first of all, you probably saw the announcement earlier this week in Michigan, that we have taken over 2,000 fraudulent CDL mills out of business, which makes America's roads safer and also protects the jobs of American truckers. And so if you're an American trucker wondering why it is that the last administration facilitated illegal aliens driving semi-trucks on our roads, or if you're an American who just shares a road with somebody who isn't properly qualified, we've made the roads safer. We've seen trucker wages go up by 7.5%. And that effort was obviously led by our anti-fraud task force, because so many of these people were engaged in effectively fraudulent driving. They were getting these diplomas, these CDLs, through fraudulent means. We stopped that. We're very proud of it. And I want to give a special shout out to Secretary Sean Duffy at the Transportation Department for helping us in facilitating that work. And it goes into our broader effort, which is we're trying to make sure that your tax dollars and basic institutional trust is protected by your government. Whether it's a guy who gets a commercial driver's license to drive on the road, or whether it's a person applying for Medicaid or Medicare benefits, the people who get these things should be legally entitled and should qualify. And for too long, we had a government that basically just gave out your money, the American taxpayer's money, to people who didn't qualify for it. We've put a stop to that, having found, I think, north of $200 billion in fraud, and we're going to keep, of course, working on that in the months and years to come.
0: Okay, so I want to share something. That is great news. 200. What is it? CDL mills taken out of Michigan. Let me talk to you about a couple of things that are happening in Michigan that I think are very important. American Muslims focus on city by city approach to assert influence. That's happening in places like Dearborn, Michigan, and Paterson, New Jersey. But Abdul Al-Sayed, also with the 25th anniversary of 9/11 approaching, Abdul Al-Sayed is going to speak at a Muslim convention in Detroit. Here's why I think this is important beyond just the numbers and Americans filling those jobs. I'm afraid that Michigan, sadly, is going by the wayside. That's why we need to get Mike Rogers in the Senate. This is from the Free Beacon. Al-Sayed is headlining the Islamic Society of North America's annual convention in Detroit on Saturday. There, Al-Sayed will speak on a panel to examine a quote-unquote turmoil in America alongside left-wing pundit Cenk Güler, I forget how to pronounce his name, of the Young Turks, and also a guy by the name of Zayed Shakir, an outspoken New Jersey-based cleric, according to a convention itinerary. The 63rd annual, this is according to the Detroit Free Press, The 63rd annual ISNA, Islamic Society of North America convention is being held in downtown Detroit over Labor Day weekend. More than 20,000 are expected to attend a 3-day convention at

0: hunting place in Detroit. I'll share more on the other side as far as this is concerned. But let me say this. What if some Islamist was driving in one of those trucks and using it as a weapon of mass destruction? Good job, Trump administration. J.D. Vance, Secretary Duffy, thank you.
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0: I just watched Secretary of State Marco Rubio on my phone. Getting a little confused here. All right, so 2,000 CDL mills taken out of Michigan. All right, so I suspect that a lot of these drivers, or many of these drivers, probably comprised of a group of, you know, illegals. I would suspect that. You're looking at a place like Michigan. Michigan, honestly, Paterson, New Jersey is another place where you're looking at the Islamization of these towns. I mean, it's absolutely insane. Can you imagine who was getting CDLs in Michigan? That should be reserved, obviously, for American workers. Imagine the threat that a semi poses driving down a highway, as big as they are, as much as they can carry, headed to any destination. You want to make sure that people that love America are inside of those. Big rigs. They're licensed. They're trained properly. They know how to speak English. That's a good thing. I want to take you to a clip here. Let's go to clip number. Where is it? Now I can't see it. Who is this? I'm sorry, guys. I had it in my mind. I was trying to flow, and then I messed up here. Chris Murphy, Democrat. This is cut number 5. So as the Trump administration are trying to get illegals out of the country so that Americans can have jobs, that illegals are not compete for jobs, especially CDLs with illegals, here's what Senator Chris Murphy had to say. Cut number 5, please.
12: The reality is, and I know that Trump and his supporters don't want to hear this, is that immigrants to this country and undocumented immigrants commit crimes at lower rates than people who are born here in the United States.
0: Okay, so first off, that is a lie. We debunked that last night with John Lott of crimeresearch.org, author of More Guns, Less Crime. This is what the left does. They intentionally conflate legal and illegal immigration. As a matter of fact, we have a sample size, or at least John Lott has conducted a sample size in the state of New York, where he has proven through data that illegals are committing crimes at 3.5 times the rate of any other ethnicity. It's a lie that illegals don't commit crime or commit less crime than Americans. Just demeaning Americans. These people are disgusting. So you're an American, you're a criminal. I mean, this is insane what we're living through. Why would anybody vote for a party that hates the United States, obviously, and they obviously hate you? They can't give you affordable. There's an affordability crisis. They can't tell you what they're going to do. All they can tell you is who to hate. That's it. That's all they got. All the left can do, all the Democrat Party can do, all the DSA can do is tell you who to hate. These people aren't going to make your lives more affordable. Getting back real quickly to this illegal immigration issue. All right, so Camerata of the Center for Immigration Studies, again, calculated the illegal immigration population stood at 15.8 million under Biden, or in January 2025, it slipped to 13.5 million. The total foreign-born population dropped from 53.3 to 50.5. There's fewer people arriving in the first place. That includes refugees and foreign students. 44% of those who left were workforce participants, which means jobs for Americans have just opened up. Guys, do you remember the damage the Biden administration has done? No, we're not there yet. No, we're not where we wanna be. But we sure as hell should not go backwards. That was significantly lower than the overall working rate of the illegal immigrant population. The column goes on, which approaches 60%. Camerata, Center for Immigration Studies, also said workers may be sending their families home, but remaining in the country themselves. The relatively low number of workers also could be why Trump's deportation campaign has not resulted in significant national economic disruption. But it will. I think people are going to start seeing the effects. More Americans are going to have jobs. I saw this clip. I just want to respond to it. I like Joe Rogan. He said something that it was a little batty, and I want to combat this real quick, a little bit off the beaten path, but I think it's important. If we could go to cut number six, this is Joe Rogan. How much less crime there would be if no one was ever starving? Cut number six.
13: Just
0: please.
13: Imagine how much less crime there would be if no one was ever starving, if no one was ever hungry, if no one was ever desperate, if no one was ever worried about where their next meal was going to come from or whether or not they're going to have a roof over their head.
14: Mm. Yeah.
13: It would change a lot of people's perspective. What if, like, there's no more poverty? What if the concept of poverty is, like, completely out the window? And there is no poverty in this country.
14: Well, we could have already done that already.
13: We could have already done that. Yeah,
14: yeah,
13: sure.
14: We don't need it.
13: But you would have to get all those rich people that are in charge of industry and running corporations and in government to agree to make the world a better place for everybody.
0: No, you don't. And I say this, I love Joe Rogan. I love the fact he doesn't agree with me. I totally get it. You know, people forget that Joe Rogan was a Bernie Sanders supporter. All right, so I'm not mad at the guy, but he's an honest broker, and so I can appreciate that. I could have a conversation with Joe Rogan, but let me tell you why this is wrong. It doesn't consider human nature. Also, I think it's very condescending when you think about it. All right, so consider this: do all poor people steal? Whether they're black, whether they're white, whether they're Latino, do all poor people steal? No, you're talking about a very small fraction of any one of the any urban area, any poverty-stricken area, where you see high crime rates, whether it's theft or worse. Usually it's, I'm talking about 2% of the population or something to that effect, because most people have a moral compass. And frankly, it's not incumbent upon anyone that's made it to redistribute their wealth. I would say, morally speaking, you share with people information when you can. If you have money to help people out on your own without force from the government, coercion from the government, then that's something different. But you live in a land of opportunity, I would say, where successful people could be most helpful. It's just sharing their knowledge. Because you can't control human nature. Some people will do things. Some people won't do things. Some people have a bent towards violence. Most people don't. Good heart, but just went in the wrong direction when it comes to that stuff. So more things that the Trump administration has been able to accomplish. And these were campaign promises, but it's really important that you understand this. Rebuild our cities, including Washington, D.C., making them safe, clean, and beautiful again. Now, he's not completely there. This shouldn't be incumbent upon the federal government, but he has made Washington, D.C. a whole heck of a lot safer, right? Wants to make Chicago, Illinois safer, but he's getting pushback. He's getting pushback from J.B. Pritzker, the governor, and also from Mayor Brandon Johnson of Chicago. If Chicago votes Brandon Johnson back in office, you deserve.
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3: See, we would not be able to straight up choke the IRGC out right now, which Scott Bessent, the Secretary of Treasury, I love Scott Bessent as Secretary of Treasury. Honestly, the guy has been absolutely phenomenal. I wish they would have started this campaign about 6 months ago. I'm not going to lie to you. But nonetheless, I'm glad that it's all hands on deck, choking the people out that are allowing the IARGC to remain in charge. And I suspect at some point in time, the people of Iran will be able to stand up and hopefully be armed. Fight for and protect Social Security and Medicare with no cuts, including no changes to the retirement age. Hey, people, if you're older and you're retiring, what about Medicare for all? That sounds so good. Medicare for all, right? Everybody's going to be hunky-dory. Everybody's going to have health care. Guys, if we go to Medicare for all, particularly if you're a senior, you're going to be the first to go. You're going to be just like Canada. We would be just like Canada. Eventually, what would happen is these people would say, hey, you're a little sick. You're older. You need surgery. No, we've got some younger people. We don't want to waste the time. We don't want to waste the money. We don't have enough doctors. We don't have enough nurses. Medicare for all is a complete and utter joke. Ask anybody in the VA. This is absolutely insane to me. Just crazy. But again, keep the U.S. dollar as the world's reserve currency. I got to tell you guys, I've just been straight up with you. J.D. Vance is against this, VP Vance. I think that's dangerous. If you don't want to go into battle, go overseas to go into battle, you need to make sure that the U.S. dollar is the world's reserve currency. Cancel the electric vehicle mandate and cut costly and burdensome regulations. Guys, I want to remind you, I have a story here and my formerly fingerprinted fingertips somewhere where the Biden administration was trying to force us in California into EVs. I think it was by 2030. I just want to remind you of the stuff that they were trying to do and what they will do if they get back in power. Life will not be affordable. Life will be completely unaffordable and miserable. They suspect that you'll be miserable and happy. Nothing could be further from the truth. The benefits of AI data centers when we get back, and a reminder of the EV craziness.
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1: I was on some other show and somebody said, what would you say if Donald Trump came and sat down? What would you like to say to him? And you know what my response is? Go f*** yourself, you mother. That's what I would say to him. Like, what kind of man would you be if you looked at, if I were to look at Donald Trump and not say exactly that?
2: Yeah.
1: I mean, the way in which he talks about, demeans and treats, not just my father, my family, and the people that I love. Like, what kind of man would you be if you had anything to say to him other than that?
2: Mm-hmm.
1: And so, that's the way that I feel about my dad.
3: Well, how does your dad feel about you pimping you out to make money for the Biden family? That's how your dad felt about you, Hunter Biden. Can you guys, this is, honestly, remember, this guy was offering advice to his dad that had dementia, in my opinion, while he was president. This guy, that crackhead, I would say former crackhead, I'm not convinced, was offering advice to the president of the United States of America. Now, Democrats let them do it. 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Do you seriously want to let these people back in power, particularly now since the DSA are on, but it would just...
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3: We let into this country. This is the greatest country that God has ever given man. 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I know we don't have, how much time do we have, Mr. McConnell? 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I've had a guest on my show, Patrick Hedger of NetChoice. I was a little iffy on this subject. I'm full-blown AI data centers. Fox News hat tip, this tiny farming town you've never heard of is helping Microsoft to sell America on data centers. Now, here's the rub. We can't stand the big tech people. 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We don't trust the big tech people. I do not want to lose to China. And all of the negative stuff that you've had virtually, we have talked about it in the podcast. 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When it comes to water usage, some of these things are self-contained. They can be placed in rural areas away from people. They don't have to suck up your energy costs. They can pay for their own energy. And by the way, where some places struggling, like some cities or towns right here in Central Florida, that are wondering about, hey, what are we going to have to eliminate, you know, or services we'll have to eliminate if property taxes disappear or homestead property taxes. Guess what? AI data centers can pay for that. Stick them in a rural area. Lots of benefits to them. Guys, until next time, do not grow weary doing good. God bless you.
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11: Breaking news this hour from Town Hall. I'm Rich Thomason. The chairman of the House Judiciary Committee says the chickens are coming home to roost for a liberal activist group which spent years smearing conservatives and Catholics as being so-called hate groups. On the Salem News program this week on Capitol Hill with Tony Perkins, Ohio GOP Congressman Jim Jordan is calling the activists out by name.
12: The Southern Poverty Law Center has put themselves out there, and the left has embraced this, that they're the end-all, be-all on evaluating who's a hate group. And, of course, now we found out that they were involved in actually fomenting and promoting the hate that they said they were trying to fight, paying people to create this hate out there, and then going to tell their donors, oh, send us money so we can fight the very hate that we're creating.
11: Congressman Jordan says Congress needs to act against groups like the SPLC trying to muzzle the free speech rights of conservative groups nationwide. His full interview will be heard when This Week on Capitol Hill is broadcast beginning at 10 a.m. Eastern Time Saturday on the Salem News Channel. 9 days after catastrophic flooding, two trapped workers pulled alive from a hydropower tunnel in Nepal.
13: The two men, identified as a mechanical foreman and a mechanical supervisor, were found in the tunnel at the Trishuli 3A construction site on Friday morning after rescuers heard their voices. At the base camp, a Nepal military spokesman tells the AP the foreman's name is Sanjay Shah and his initial vital parameter is normal. They're being flown to Kathmandu for further checks and treatment. About 900 workers are missing from 12 hydropower projects in Nepal. I'm Charles Dilithesma.
11: Day 7 of deliberations for jurors in the Lindsay Clancy murder trial in Massachusetts. Diesel fuel has hit a record high in the U.S., averaging $5.85 per gallon, according to AAA. On Wall Street, Dow futures down 41 points. More on these stories at townhall.com.
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0: 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Reuters Institute says we're now one of the top news brands in the nation. 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
1: The Fed preparing to take another look at where interest rates stand and whether any changes might be in order.
2: Christopher Waller, an outspoken member of the Federal Reserve's governing board, says whether he'll say yes to an interest rate hike later this month will depend largely on next week's inflation report. The government releases the August inflation numbers on September 11th. Waller says if the numbers show inflation continuing to cool, he'd be willing to keep the Fed's benchmark interest rate unchanged. But he says if inflation comes in hot, he'll consider a rate hike. Several members of the Fed's rate-setting committee have voiced concerns that price increases are too high. Others suggest that inflation is slowly cooling and that higher borrowing costs are not necessary. Donna Warter, Washington.
1: Russian drone and missile attacks on Kiev have intensified, disrupting daily life with constant air raid sirens. Previously, these attacks occurred mostly at night, but now they're happening day and at night. News and analysis at townhall.com. We are learning more about a major energy agreement between the Trump administration and a South American partner.
3: Vice President J.D. Vance is discussing the administration's new oil deal with Venezuela.
4: We're using, of course, the successful Venezuela operation and some of the friendships and some of the relationships that have developed in the wake of that operation to create what is effectively a new 65 billion barrel of oil reserve for the United States of America.
3: The deal was negotiated with Venezuela's interim government and is being billed as costing American taxpayers nothing. Willie Nelson. The White House.
1: The board of directors of German automaker Volkswagen has approved a major cost-cutting plan. The blueprint is aimed at countering low-cost competition in China, also the impact of U.S. tariffs. The blueprint includes cutting some 50,000 jobs, cutting the 150-vehicle model line in half, and shutting down four manufacturing plants in Germany. More on these stories, townhall.com.
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0: 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Ladies and gentlemen, here's Scott Jennings.
1: Hey, Scott Jennings. Thanks for listening to Common Sense for the American People. I'm away today, but you are in the capable hands of one Mr. Carl Jackson, the pride of Orlando, Florida. Carl, take it away.
2: Hi, welcome back to the Scott Jennings Show. I'm your guest host, Carl Jackson, sitting in for Scott Jennings. I meant to share this with some of you in the previous hour. If you're in Orlando tonight, 6:30 p.m., Father Frank Pavone is going to be featured at the Grassroots for America here in Castleberry, Florida, at 200 Concord Drive in Castleberry. Hope you guys can make it there. Anyway, okay, I am your guest host, Carl Jackson, trying to be a part-time activist here. Your guest host, Carl Jackson, is sitting in for Scott Jennings. It's an honor and a privilege, again, coming to you live from Orlando at AM 950, The Answer. Orlando, Lou's got my back here, Sean McConnell's in my ear, Rick Lowkey, helping out Brian, helping out Matt, helping out behind the scenes. Thank all of you. Just real quickly, I mean, that news with Maria Bartiromo was just absolutely, I'm still shocked by that news, quite frankly. So again, if you haven't heard the news, Maria Bartiromo is out. As outed Fox after 12 and a half years, rather abruptly. Don't know the reason why, but again, Maria Bartiromo is out at Fox News. I mean, she was a powerhouse, I thought, at Fox News. So that is obviously big breaking news, and we'll have to see what comes of it. But man, just wow, very shocking news. Okay. I want to get back to, and I'll get to some of the news of the day, but there's some issues that I want to make sure that we do cover, because, again, I don't think President Trump is not going to get credit for a lot of the stuff that he's done, and some of the things that Republicans have accomplished since he's been in office. But, again, just real quickly, I've got to take you back. I was mentioning some of the campaign platforms, and the reason why I went to the campaign platform of 2024, because virtually everything that he mentioned on the campaign platform, he's accomplished under his administration. Now, some stuff is, there's no doubt, some stuff is with executive order, but with the big, beautiful bill even, so many things have been wrapped into or rolled into legislation where a lot of stuff is going to be really hard to roll back. One of the things that I love, even with speaking with Brianna Sagdahl, and I interviewed her the other day, I believe right here on Scott Jennings Show, but also on my podcast, is giving ranchers, local ranchers and farmers, more autonomy, cutting the red tape. It's going to make it harder and harder for the federal government to try to try to socialize, if you will, the ranching industry, the meat and farming industry. And that's exactly what they were trying to do, like a centralized control system under the Biden administration. Now you're going to be able to, because of the Trump administration, I keep going back to this because it's one of the things that are going to eventually drive down costs and give you a better meat product. Well, Carl, what about the safety measures? Because you have these four big meat processing plants going to be competing with the little guy. Are the little guys going to be, you know, as clean and stuff like that as the small guys? All right, let me tell you what the big guys are allowed to get away with. 5,400 cattle per day, carving them up for the American people to be able to eat at a restaurant or at your dinner table, distributing them to the stores. They're not able to clean that machinery, the knives, the butchering material, like an individual would, whereas there's regulation in place for a local rancher where with every single carcass, as Brianna explained it, that is sliced and diced, basically. You have to have proof, and you have to that everything is cleaned before the next animal is carved up, essentially. So for the argument that people have out there, oh man, this is not going to be good. It's not going to be healthy. Just flat out wrong. And that's just one case. So I just want to bring you some of the things that the Trump administration is doing: defend our Constitution, our Bill of Rights, and our fundamental freedoms, including freedom of speech, freedom of religion, and the right to keep and bear arms. Well, Trump is a tyrant. Trump is a fascist. How is Trump a fascist when you have Islamists rising through the ranks of DSA? How is Trump a fascist when Trump derangement syndrome has run amok? And you can see it every evening on CNN or MS Now or any one of these left-wing mainstream media outlets. To say this guy is a tyrant, does he say some things that I'm like, oh, can you just be quiet? Yes, he does. All right? There's no doubt about it. But he is not a tyrant. He is not a fascist. It's really asinine to say so. And first off, anybody that's a tyrant or a fascist would not support the Second Amendment. So that should be common sense. Prevent World War III, restore peace in Europe and in the Middle East, and build a great Iron Dome missile defense shield over our entire country, all made in America. Okay, I would argue that he's working on that. Again, I know there's some disagreement within the Republican Party, even when it comes to the Iran conflict. And I totally get it. I don't want to minimize anyone's concerns. But I think overall and in time, it is the right move to make sure that Iran is not a nuclear state. They are the world's leading state sponsor of terror. I think this is going to pay dividends in the future, where it's less likely that our troops will have to go to the Middle East to fight a battle that we don't need to be in. Unfortunately, right now, I feel like this terror state needs to end. They're supporting Hamas, Hezbollah, the Houthis. They are a cancer, killing Americans as well as some of our allies and friends overseas. This nonsense needs to stop. In the weaponization of government against the American people, I'm not convinced that that's totally ended, but they are working on that. So that I hope Cash Patel and people at the DOJ will stay vigilant when it comes to that. Stop the migrant crime epidemic. Demolish the foreign drug cartels. Crush gang. Okay, let me pause there for a second. Hat tip, Washington Times, right here, my formerly fingerprinted fingertip. Trump cuts migrant population by nearly 3 million, total U.S. population likely to drop. This is good news. This will be good news for the job market and for the housing market when it comes to Americans. All right, so President Trump, it reads, has cut the illegal migrant immigrant population by 2.3 million since he took office, according to a preliminary analysis of government numbers to be released today. The legal immigrant population is also down, falling by 600,000 from January 2025 to July of 2026. So the legal immigrant population is also down. That is important. I've been saying, frankly, that I think we need a moratorium on legal immigration because the Biden administration allowed so many illegals to come into our country we needed to pause all of it, get this illegal immigration under control, deport as many people as possible, and then make sure and then if we so choose, go back to a system where people can be properly vetted before they come in. The numbers, this is from the Center for Immigration Studies, by the way, Washington Times interviewing them. The numbers mark the first time in nearly a century since the 1930s that the U.S. has recorded a sustained net decrease in migration. In fact, the country's overall population is likely to show an unprecedented decline. Again, according to Stephen Camerata at Center for Immigration Studies, he says, and I quote, "We've never seen anything quite like this before. This is big and sustained as best as we can tell." He also said the drop is directly attributable to Mr. Trump's stricter immigration policy, which has formally deported hundreds of thousands of migrants and pressured many more to leave on their own, to self-deport, in other words. Remember, Biden, this is a change. The change is all the more striking, he says, after 4 years under Biden, President Biden, when the country added some 8.3 million immigrants to its population, the largest surge in history. Those are the ones that we know of. That's not the gotaways. He says it is a fundamental change, and it is profound. His estimates are based on the current population survey, which underpins the monthly unemployment rate. It asks about the place of birth, and although the survey does not specifically ask about legal status, demographers have found ways to infer status from the date and circumstances of someone's arrival. Legal immigrants, by the way, include those in the U.S. under parole, also those that are seeking asylum who have not yet been granted custody. Camerata calculated the illegal immigrant population stood at 15.8 million in January 2025, but slipped to 13.5 million as of July.
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0: launched the Foundry School for Manufacturing Revival. All right, so we don't want to go backwards, guys. The Foundry School unveiled at the Donald J. Trump Institute of Peace trains entrepreneurs, engineers, technicians, and leaders to fill 3.8 million manufacturing jobs needed by 2033 in semiconductors, defense, and energy. Rubio called out past mistakes after the Cold War that left the U.S. reliant on foreign suppliers, while Vance urged a cultural reset, insisting hands-on work demands, sharp minds, and is key to the future. Partnering with Stanford, Georgia Tech, Ohio State, and others under the State Department's Pax Silica Initiative, the program equips young Americans with skills, networks, and a renewed sense of pride in building domestically. J.D. Vance also just recently was in a presser, and he was talking about fraud when it comes to truck drivers and the United States of America. We want to roll that clip for you, or that video for you, if you would roll that, Mr. McConnell.
1: Good morning, everybody. Yes, good afternoon now. Good to see you guys. So let me give a few updates on a few things that really matter to the administration that we're very proud of. So first of all, you probably saw the announcement earlier this week in Michigan, that we have taken over 2,000 fraudulent CDL mills out of business, which makes America's roads safer and also protects the jobs of American truckers. And so if you're an American trucker wondering why it is that the last administration facilitated illegal aliens driving semi-trucks on our roads, or if you're an American who just shares a road with somebody who isn't properly qualified, we've made the roads safer. We've seen trucker wages go up by 7.5%, and that effort was obviously led by our anti-fraud task force, because so many of these people were engaged and effectively fraudulent driving. They were getting these diplomas, these CDLs, through fraudulent means. We stopped that. We're very proud of it. And I want to give a special shout out to Secretary Sean Duffy at the Transportation Department for helping us in facilitating that work. And it goes into our broader effort, which is we're trying to make sure that your tax dollars and basic institutional trust is protected by your government. Whether it's a guy who gets a commercial driver's license to drive on the road, or whether it's a person applying for Medicaid or Medicare benefits, the people who get these things should be legally entitled and should qualify. And for too long, we had a government that basically just gave out your money, the American taxpayers' money, to people who didn't qualify for it. We've put a stop to that, having found, I think, north of $200 billion in fraud, and we're going to keep, of course, working on that in the months and years to come.
0: Okay, so I want to share something. I want to share something real quick. That is great news. 200. What is it? CDL mills taken out of Michigan. Let me talk to you about a couple of things that are happening in Michigan that I think are very important. American Muslims focus on city by city approach to assert influence. That's happening in places like Dearborn, Michigan, and Paterson, New Jersey. But Abdul Al-Sayed, also with the 25th anniversary of 9/11 approaching, Abdul Al-Sayed is going to speak at a Muslim convention in Detroit. Here's why I think this is important beyond just the numbers and Americans filling those jobs. I'm afraid that Michigan, sadly, is going by the wayside. That's why we need to get Mike Rogers in the Senate. This is from the Free Beacon. Al-Sayed is headlining the Islamic Society of North America's annual convention in Detroit on Saturday. There, Al-Sayed will speak on a panel to examine a quote-unquote turmoil in America alongside left-wing pundit Cenk Güler, I forget how to pronounce his name, of the Young Turks, and also a guy by the name of Zayed Shakir, an outspoken New Jersey-based cleric, according to a convention itinerary. The 63rd annual, this is according to the Detroit Free Press, the 63rd annual ISNA, Islamic Society of North America, convention is being held in downtown Detroit over Labor Day weekend. More than 20,000 are expected to attend a three-day convention at Huntington Place in Detroit. I'll share more on the other side as far as this is concerned, but let me say this. What if some Islamist was driving in one of those trucks and using it as a weapon of mass destruction? Good job, Trump administration. J.D. Vance, Secretary Duffy, thank you.
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10: I just watched Secretary of State Marco Rubio on my phone. Getting a little confused here. All right, so 2,000 CDL mills taken out of Michigan. All right, so I suspect that a lot of these drivers, or many of these drivers, probably comprised of a group of, you know, illegals. I would suspect that. You're looking at a place like Michigan. Michigan, honestly, Paterson, New Jersey is another place where you're looking at the Islamization of these towns. I mean, it's absolutely insane. Can you imagine who was getting CDLs in Michigan? That should be reserved, obviously, for American workers. Imagine the threat that a semi poses driving down a highway as big as they are, as much as they can carry, headed to any destination. You want to make sure that people that love America are inside of those big rigs. They're licensed, they're trained properly, they know how to speak English. That's a good thing. I want to take you to a clip here. Let's go to clip number, where is it? Now I can't see it. Who is this? I'm sorry, guys. I had it in my mind. I was trying to flow, and then I messed up here. Chris Murphy, Democrat. This is cut number 5. So as the Trump administration are trying to get illegals out of the country so that Americans can have jobs, that illegals are not compete for jobs, especially CDLs with illegals, here's what Senator Chris Murphy had to say. Cut number 5, please.
11: The reality is, and I know that Trump and his supporters don't want to hear this, is that immigrants to this country and undocumented immigrants commit crimes at lower rates than people who are born here in the United States.
10: Okay, so first off, that is a lie. We debunked that last night with John Lott of crimeresearch.org, author of More Guns, Less Crime. This is what the left does. They intentionally conflate legal and illegal immigration. As a matter of fact, we have a sample size, or at least John Lott has conducted a sample size in the state of New York, where he has proven through data that illegals are committing crimes at 3.5 times the rate of any other ethnicity. It's a lie that illegals don't commit crime or commit less crime than Americans, just demeaning Americans. These people are disgusting. So you're an American, you're a criminal? I mean, this is insane what we're living through. Why would anybody vote for a party that hates the United States, obviously, and they obviously hate you? They can't give you affordable. There's an affordability crisis. They can't tell you what they're going to do. All they can tell you is who to hate. That's it. That's all they got. All the left can do, all the Democrat Party can do, all the DSA can do is tell you who to hate. These people aren't going to make your lives more affordable. Getting back real quickly to this illegal immigration issue. All right, so Camerata of the Center for Immigration Studies, again, calculated the illegal immigration population stood at 15.8 million under Biden. Or in January 2025, it slipped to 13.5 million. The total foreign-born population dropped from 53.3 to 50.5. There's fewer people arriving in the first place. That includes refugees and foreign students. 44% of those who left were workforce participants, which means jobs for Americans have just opened up. Guys, do you remember the damage the Biden administration has done? No, we're not there yet. No, we're not where we want to be. But we sure as hell should not go backwards. That was significantly lower than the overall working rate of the illegal immigrant population. The column goes on, which approaches 60%. Camarada, Center for Immigration Studies, also said workers may be sending their families home, but remaining in the country themselves. The relatively low number of workers also could be why Trump's deportation campaign has not resulted in significant national economic disruption. But it will. I think people are going to start seeing the effects. More Americans are going to have jobs. I saw this clip. I just want to respond to it. I like Joe Rogan. He said something that it was a little batty, and I want to combat this real quick. A little bit off the beaten path, but I think it's important. If we could go to cut number six, this is Joe Rogan. How much less crime there would be if no one was ever starving? Cut number six.
12: Just
10: please.
12: Imagine how much less crime there would be if no one was ever starving, if no one was ever hungry, if no one was ever desperate, if no one was ever worried about where their next meal was going to come from or whether or not they're going to have a roof over their head.
13: Yeah.
12: It would change a lot of people's perspective. What if, like, there's no more poverty? What if the concept of poverty is, like, completely out the window? And there is no poverty in this country.
13: Well, we could have already done that already.
12: We could have already done that. Yeah.
13: Yeah,
12: I sure.
13: Think, like,
12: but
13: we don't need it.
12: But you would have to get all those rich people that are in charge of industry and running corporations and in government to agree to make the world a better place for everybody.
10: No, you don't. And I say this, I love Joe Rogan. I love the fact he doesn't agree with me. Totally get it. You, people forget that Joe Rogan was a Bernie Sanders supporter. All right, so I'm not mad at the guy, but he's an honest broker. And so I can appreciate that. I could have a conversation with Joe Rogan. But let me tell you why this is wrong. It doesn't consider human nature. Also, I think it's very condescending when you think about it. All right, so consider this. Do all poor people steal? Whether they're black, whether they're white, whether they're Latino, do all poor people steal? No, you're talking about a very small fraction of any one of the any urban area, any poverty-stricken area, where you see high crime rates, whether it's theft or worse. Usually, I'm talking about 2% of the population or something to that effect, because most people have a moral compass. And frankly, it's not incumbent upon anyone that's native to redistribute their wealth. I would say, morally speaking, you share with people information when you can. If you have money to help people out on your own without force from the government, coercion from the government, then that's something different. But you live in a land of opportunity, I would say, where successful people could be most helpful. It's just sharing their knowledge. Because you can't control human nature. Some people will do things. Some people won't do things. Some people have a bent towards violence. Most people don't. Good heart, but just went in the wrong direction when it comes to that stuff. So more things that the Trump administration has been able to accomplish. And these were campaign promises, but it's really important that you understand this. Rebuild our cities, including Washington, D.C., making them safe, clean, and beautiful again. Now, he's not completely there. This shouldn't be incumbent upon the federal government, but he has made Washington, D.C. a whole heck of a lot safer, right? Wants to make Chicago, Illinois safer, but he's getting pushback. He's getting pushback from J.B. Pritzker, the governor, and also from Mayor Brandon Johnson of Chicago. If Chicago votes Brandon Johnson back in office, you deserve
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10: See, we would not be able to straight up choke the IRGC out right now, which Scott Bessent, the Secretary of Treasury, I love Scott Bessent as Secretary of Treasury. Honestly, the guy has been absolutely phenomenal. I wish they would have started this campaign about 6 months ago. I'm not going to lie to you. But nonetheless, I'm glad that it's all hands on deck, choking the people out that are allowing the IRGC to remain in charge. And I suspect at some point in time, the people of Iran will be able to stand up and hopefully be armed. Fight for and protect Social Security and Medicare with no cuts, including no changes to the retirement age. Hey, people, if you're older and you're retiring, what about Medicare for all? That sounds so good. Medicare for all, right? Everybody's going to be hunky-dory. Everybody's going to have health care. Guys, if we go to Medicare for all, particularly if you're a senior, you're going to be the first to go. You're going to be just like Canada. We would be just like Canada. Eventually, what would happen is these people would say, hey, you're a little sick. You're older. You need surgery. No, we've got some younger people. We don't want to waste the time. We don't want to waste the money. We don't have enough doctors. We don't have enough nurses. Medicare for all is a complete and utter joke. Ask anybody in the VA. This is absolutely insane to me. Just crazy. But again, keep the U.S. dollar as the world's reserve currency. I got to tell you guys, I've just been straight up with you. J.D. Vance is against this, VP Vance. I think that's dangerous. If you don't want to go into battle, go overseas to go into battle, you need to make sure that the U.S. dollar is the world's reserve currency. Cancel the electric vehicle mandate and cut costly and burdensome regulations. Guys, I want to remind you, I have a story here and my formerly fingerprinted fingertips somewhere where the Biden administration was trying to force us in California into EVs. I think it was by 2030. 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Life will not be affordable. Life will be completely unaffordable and miserable. They suspect that you'll be miserable and happy. Nothing could be further from the truth. The benefits of AI data centers when we get back, and a reminder of the EV craziness.
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0: for the American people. 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
1: I was on some other show and somebody said, what would you say if Donald Trump came and sat down? What would you like to say to him? And you know what my response is? Go f*** up, you mother. That's what I would say to him. Like, what kind of man would you be if you look at, if I were to look at Donald Trump and not say exactly that?
2: Yeah.
1: I mean, the way in which he talks about, demeans, and treats not just my father, my family, and the people that I love, like, what kind of man would you be if you had anything to say to him other than that? And so, that's the way that I feel about my dad.
3: Well, how does your dad feel about you pimping you out to make money for the Biden family? That's how your dad felt about you, Hunter Biden. Can you guys, this is, honestly, remember, this guy was offering advice to his dad that had dementia, in my opinion, while he was president. This guy. That crackhead, I would say former crackhead, I'm not convinced, was offering advice to the president of the United States of America. Now, Democrats let them do it. Gaslit us for years. Do you really want the COVID lockdowns, gaslighting us with a dementia patient in the White House? Do you seriously want to let these people back in power, particularly now since the DSA are running shop? I could go over the Biden mess. I'll have to do it another day. Scott Jennings already had this guy on, but it would just...
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3: Who we let into this country? This is the greatest country that God has ever given, man. I'll just make mention of this. I know we don't have... How much time do we have, Mr. McConnell? Okay, so let me just make mention of this. Because I know there's a lot of people, you're going to want to cuss me out here, but I want to share with you benefits of AI data centers, at least some. I've had a guest on my show, Patrick Hedger of NetChoice. I was a little iffy on this subject. I'm full-blown AI data centers. Fox News hat tip, this tiny farming town you've never heard of is helping Microsoft to sell America on data centers. Now, here's the rub. we can't stand the big tech people. They're selling this stuff horribly. We don't trust the big tech people. I do not want to lose to China. And all of the negative stuff that you've had virtually, we have talked about it in the podcast. Make sure you share the, or find it on thecarljacksonshow.com. When it comes to water usage, some of these things are self-contained. They can be placed in rural areas away from people. They don't have to suck up your energy costs. They can pay for their own energy. And by the way, for some places struggling, like some cities or towns right here in Central Florida that are wondering about, hey, what are we going to have to eliminate, you know, or services we'll have to eliminate if property taxes disappear or homestead property taxes. Guess what? AI data centers can pay for that. Stick them in a rural area. Lots of benefits to them. Guys, until next time, do not grow weary doing good. God bless you.
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17: Breaking news this hour from Town Hall. I'm Rich Thomason. America's job market went above and beyond last month, bouncing back from a dismal July, surpassing analysts' expectations by adding 162,000 jobs in August. And revisions added 55,000 jobs to both June and July's payrolls. The unemployment rate is holding at a low 4.1%. The Trump administration is pressing its legal fight to safeguard mail-in voting against fraud.
18: The Trump administration's asked the Supreme Court to reject an order by a federal judge in Boston that blocks it from implementing its new rule regulating mail ballots. The appeal came hours after the administration was unable to tell that judge whether the computer system that would govern the entire project was operational yet. The justices previously allowed the president's plan to move ahead, but they've not yet determined whether it's legal. Meanwhile, the Missouri Supreme Court has blocked new congressional districts backed by President Trump from being used in November. It's ordered a statewide vote be held on the new map. I'm Ben Thomas.
17: The administration is trying to make sure that commercial driver's licenses are issued only to qualified candidates.
19: Vice President J.D. Vance is outlining the administration's effort to combat fraud in the commercial trucking industry.
20: We have taken over 2,000 fraudulent CDL mills out of business, which makes America's roads safer and also protects the jobs of American truckers.
19: The remarks underscore the administration's push to tighten commercial driving standards nationwide. Willie Nelson, The White House.
17: When will the Iran conflict end, Vice President Vance?
20: You're asking me a question like, when will the Iranians stop shooting at ships? I think the reality is, I don't know the answer to that question. You would have to ask the Iranians.
17: At $5.85 a gallon, diesel fuel now selling for a record high. AAA says that's the current national average for diesel. Watching Wall Street ahead of this morning's opening bell, Dow futures down 172. More on these stories, townhall.com.
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17: Israel has freed four Lebanese prisoners, releasing them to the International Red Cross, part of an agreement with Lebanon.
22: In exchange for the four Lebanese captives, Beirut's agreed to search for the bodies of Jewish Lebanese citizens missing since the civil war. The release, which includes a total of five civilians, follows U.S.-mediated negotiations. The first prisoner, Malik Ghazi, was handed over on Thursday. The International Red Cross has called for access to all remaining detainees in Israel. Lebanon and Israel, which lack diplomatic relations, are engaged in ongoing talks, with another round expected in Rome later this month. I'm Charles Villadesma.
17: Argentina's President Javier Milei is escalating his country's dispute with Britain over the Falkland Islands. Milei announcing tougher sanctions targeting companies involved in a major offshore oil project and new spending for a naval base in Argentina's far south. News and analysis, townhall.com. Cost of borrowing for a home is on the rise.
23: Mortgage buyer Freddie Mac says the average rate on a 30-year mortgage rose this week to 6.71%. That's the highest it's been in more than a year. Just a year ago, the rate averaged 6.5%. When mortgage rates rise, they can add hundreds of dollars a month in costs for home buyers, reducing how much they can afford. That's helped keep the U.S. housing market in a slump. Mortgage rates have been mostly climbing as the war with Iran has fueled expectations of higher inflation, a key factor that influences mortgage rates. I'm Alex Vega.
17: Elon Musk has sent dozens of self-driving cyber cabs, no steering wheels, no brake pedals, onto the streets of Austin, Texas. Musk is confident that Americans will take to the new technology, getting over any fears of leaving the driving to someone or something else. Musk plans to introduce the self-driving vehicles in cities all across the country. More on these stories, townhall.com.
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0: 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Ladies and gentlemen, here's Scott Jennings.
1: Hey, it's Scott Jennings. Thanks for listening to Common Sense for the American People. I'm away today, but you are in the capable hands of one Mr. Carl Jackson, the pride of Orlando, Florida. Carl, take it away.
2: Hi, welcome back to the Scott Jennings Show. I'm your guest host, Carl Jackson, sitting in for Scott Jennings. I meant to share this with some of you in the previous hour. If you're in Orlando tonight, 6:30 p.m., Father Frank Pavone is going to be featured at the Grassroots for America here in Castleberry, Florida, at 200 Concord Drive in Castleberry. Hope you guys can make it there. Anyway, okay, I am your guest host, Carl Jackson, trying to be a part-time activist here. Your guest host, Carl Jackson, is sitting in for Scott Jennings. It's an honor and a privilege, again, coming to you live from Orlando at AM 950, The Answer. Orlando, Lou's got my back here, Sean McConnell's in my ear, Rick Lowkey, helping out Brian, helping out Matt, helping out behind the scenes. Thank all of you. Just real quickly, I mean, that news with Maria Bartiromo was just absolutely, I'm still shocked by that news, quite frankly. So again, if you haven't heard the news, Maria Bartiromo is out. As outed Fox after 12 and a half years, rather abruptly. Don't know the reason why, but again, Maria Bartiromo is out at Fox News. I mean, she was a powerhouse, I thought, at Fox News. So that is obviously big breaking news, and we'll have to see what comes of it. But man, just wow, very shocking news. Okay. I want to get back to, and I'll get to some of the news of the day, but there's some issues that I want to make sure that we do cover, because, again, I don't think President Trump is not going to get credit for a lot of the stuff that he's done, and some of the things that Republicans have accomplished since he's been in office. But, again, just real quickly, I've got to take you back. I was mentioning some of the campaign platforms, and the reason why I went to the campaign platform of 2024, because virtually everything that he mentioned on the campaign platform, he's accomplished under his administration. Now, some stuff is, there's no doubt, some stuff is with executive order, but with the big, beautiful bill even, so many things have been wrapped into or rolled into legislation where a lot of stuff is going to be really hard to roll back. One of the things that I love, even with speaking with Brianna Sagdahl, and I interviewed her the other day, I believe right here on Scott Jennings Show, but also on my podcast, is giving ranchers, local ranchers and farmers more autonomy, cutting the red tape. It's going to make it harder and harder for the federal government to try to socialize, if you will, the ranching industry, the meat and farming industry. And that's exactly what they were trying to do, like a centralized control system under the Biden administration. Now you're going to be able to, because of the Trump administration, I keep going back to this because it's one of the things that are going to eventually drive down costs and give you a better meat product. Well, Carl, what about the safety measures? Because you have these four big meat processing plants going to be competing with the little guy. Are the little guys going to be, you know, as clean and stuff like that as the small guys? All right, let me tell you what the big guys are allowed to get away with. 5,400 cattle per day, carving them up for the American people to be able to eat at a restaurant or at your dinner table, distributing them to the stores. They're not able to clean that machinery, the knives, the butchering material, like an individual would, whereas there's a regulation in place for a local rancher where with every single carcass, as Brianna explained it, that is sliced and diced, basically. You have to have proof, and you have to that everything is cleaned before the next animal is carved up, essentially. So for the argument that people have out there, oh man, this is not going to be good. It's not going to be healthy. Just flat out wrong. And that's just one case. So I just want to bring you some of the things that the Trump administration is doing: defend our Constitution, our Bill of Rights, and our fundamental freedoms, including freedom of speech, freedom of religion, and the right to keep and bear arms. Well, Trump is a tyrant. Trump is a fascist. How is Trump a fascist when you have Islamists rising through the ranks of DSA? How is Trump a fascist when Trump derangement syndrome has run amok? And you can see it every evening on CNN or MS Now or any one of these left-wing mainstream media outlets. To say this guy is a tyrant, does he say some things that I'm like, oh, can you just be quiet? Yes, he does. All right? There's no doubt about it. But he is not a tyrant. He is not a fascist. It's really asinine to say so. And first off, anybody that's a tyrant or a fascist would not support the Second Amendment. So that should be common sense. Prevent World War III, restore peace in Europe and in the Middle East, and build a great Iron Dome missile defense shield over our entire country, all made in America. Okay, I would argue that he's working on that. Again, I know there's some disagreement within the Republican Party, even when it comes to the Iran conflict, and I totally get it. I don't want to minimize anyone's concerns, but I think overall and in time, it is the right move to make sure that Iran is not a nuclear state. They are the world's leading state sponsor of terror. I think this is going to pay dividends in the future, where it's less likely that our troops will have to go to the Middle East to fight a battle that we don't need to be in. Unfortunately, right now, I feel like this terror state needs to end. They're supporting Hamas, Hezbollah, the Houthis. They are a cancer, killing Americans as well as some of our allies and friends overseas. This nonsense needs to stop. In the weaponization of government against the American people, I'm not convinced that that's totally ended, but they are working on that. So that I hope Cash Patel and people at the DOJ will stay vigilant when it comes to that. Stop the migrant crime epidemic. Demolish the foreign drug cartels. Crush gang. Okay, let me pause there for a second. Hat tip, Washington Times, right here, my formerly fingerprinted fingertip. Trump cuts migrant population by nearly 3 million, total U.S. population likely to drop. This is good news. This will be good news for the job market and for the housing market when it comes to Americans. All right, so President Trump, it reads, has cut the illegal migrant immigrant population by 2.3 million since he took office, according to a preliminary analysis of government numbers to be released today. The legal immigrant population is also down, falling by 600,000 from January 2025 to July of 2026. So the legal immigrant population is also down. That is important. I've been saying, frankly, that I think we need a moratorium on legal immigration because the Biden administration allowed so many illegals to come into our country we needed to pause all of it, get this illegal immigration under control, deport as many people as possible, and then make sure and then if we so choose, go back to a system where people can be properly vetted before they come in. The numbers, this is from the Center for Immigration Studies, by the way, Washington Times interviewing them. The numbers mark the first time in nearly a century since the 1930s that the U.S. has recorded a sustained net decrease in migration. In fact, the country's overall population is likely to show an unprecedented decline. Again, according to Stephen Camerota at Center for Immigration Studies, he says, and I quote, "We've never seen anything quite like this before. This is big and sustained as best as we can tell." He also said the drop is directly attributable to Mr. Trump's stricter immigration policy, which has formally deported hundreds of thousands of migrants and pressured many more to leave on their own, to self-deport, in other words. Remember, Biden, this is a change. The change is all the more striking, he says, after 4 years under Biden, President Biden, when the country added some 8.3 million immigrants to its population, the largest surge in history. Those are the ones that we know of. That's not the gotaways. He says it is a fundamental change, and it is profound. His estimates are based on the current population survey, which underpins the monthly unemployment rate. It asks about the place of birth, and although the survey does not specifically ask about legal status, demographers have found ways to infer status from the date and circumstances of someone's arrival. Legal immigrants, by the way, include those in the U.S. under parole, also those that are seeking asylum who have not yet been granted custody. Camerota calculated the illegal immigrant population stood at 15.8 million in January 2025, but slipped to 13.5 million as of July.
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0: Where leftist narratives go to die. 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
2: All right, welcome back to the Scott Jennings Show. I'm your guest host, Carl Jackson, sitting in. Guys, the news just does not stop. Here's an update for you. The U.S. House has just passed legislation to defund universities' federal aid who engage in discrimination or academic boycotts against Israel. 237 to 169. So it must be considered by the Senate, obviously, before going to Trump's desk for a final signature. 33 Democrats came on board. That's not enough, but the numbers are growing. This needs to continue. This is the way that you put

0: others under the State Department's Pax Silica initiative. The program equips young Americans with skills, networks, and a renewed sense of pride in building domestically. J.D. Vance also just recently was in a presser, and he was talking about fraud when it comes to truck drivers and the United States of America. We want to roll that clip for you, or that video for you, if you would roll that, Mr. McConnell.
1: Good morning, everybody. Yes, good afternoon now. Good to see you guys. So let me give a few updates on a few things that really matter to the administration that we're very proud of. So first of all, you probably saw the announcement earlier in Michigan, earlier this week in Michigan, that we have taken over 2,000 fraudulent CDL mills out of business, which makes America's roads safer and also protects the jobs of American truckers. And so if you're an American trucker wondering why it is that the last administration facilitated illegal aliens driving semi-trucks on our roads, or if you're an American who just shares a road with somebody who isn't properly qualified, we've made the roads safer. We've seen trucker wages go up by 7.5%, and that effort was obviously led by our anti-fraud task force because so many of these people were engaged and effectively fraudulent driving. They were getting these diplomas, these CDLs, through fraudulent means. We stopped that. We're very proud of it. And I want to give a special shout out to Secretary Sean Duffy at the Transportation Department for helping us in facilitating that work. And it goes into our broader effort, which is we're trying to make sure that your tax dollars and basic institutional trust is protected by your government. Whether it's a guy who gets a commercial driver's license to drive on the road, or whether it's a person applying for Medicaid or Medicare benefits, the people who get these things should be legally entitled and should qualify. And for too long, we had a government that basically just gave out your money, the American taxpayers' money, to people who didn't qualify for it. We've put a stop to that, having found, I think, north of $200 billion in fraud, and we're going to keep, of course, working on that in the months and years to come.
0: Okay, so I want to share something. That is great news. 200. What is it? CDL mills taken out of Michigan. Let me talk to you about a couple of things that are happening in Michigan that I think are very important. American Muslims focus on city by city approach to assert influence. That's happening in places like Dearborn, Michigan, and Paterson, New Jersey. But Abdul Al-Sayed, also with the 25th anniversary of 9/11 approaching, Abdul Al-Sayed is going to speak at a Muslim convention in Detroit. Here's why I think this is important beyond just the numbers and Americans filling those jobs. I'm afraid that Michigan, sadly, is going by the wayside. That's why we need to get Mike Rogers in the Senate. This is from the Free Beacon. Al-Sayed is headlining the Islamic Society of North America's annual convention in Detroit on Saturday. There, Al-Sayed will speak on a panel to examine a quote-unquote turmoil in America alongside left-wing pundit Cenk Güler, I forget how to pronounce his name, of the Young Turks, and also a guy by the name of Zayed Shakir, an outspoken New Jersey-based cleric, according to a convention itinerary. The 63rd annual, this is according to the Detroit Free Press, the 63rd annual ISNA, Islamic Society of North America convention is being held in downtown Detroit over Labor Day weekend. More than 20,000 are expected to attend a three-day convention at Hunting Place in Detroit. I'll share more on the other side as far as this is concerned, but let me say this. What if some Islamists was driving in one of those trucks and using it as a weapon of mass destruction? Good job, Trump administration. J.D. Vance, Secretary Duffy, thank you.
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9: I just watched that Secretary of State Marco Rubio on my phone. Getting a little confused here. All right, so 2,000 CDL mills taken out of Michigan. All right, so I suspect that a lot of these drivers, or many of these drivers, probably comprised of a group of, you know, illegals. I would suspect that. You're looking at a place like Michigan. Michigan, honestly, Paterson, New Jersey is another place where you're looking at the Islamization of these towns. I mean, it's absolutely insane. Can you imagine who was getting CDLs in Michigan? That should be reserved, obviously, for American workers. Imagine the threat that a semi poses driving down a highway, as big as they are, as much as they can carry, headed to any destination. You want to make sure that people that love America are inside of those. Big rigs. They're licensed. They're trained properly. They know how to speak English. That's a good thing. I want to take you to a clip here. Let's go to clip number. Where is it now? I can't see it. Who is this? I'm sorry, guys. I had it in my mind. I was trying to flow, and then I messed up here. Chris Murphy, Democrat. This is cut number 5. So as the Trump administration are trying to get illegals out of the country so that Americans can have jobs, that illegals are not compete for jobs, especially CDLs with illegals, here's what Senator Chris Murphy had to say. Cut number 5, please.
10: The reality is, and I know that Trump and his supporters don't want to hear this, is that immigrants to this country and undocumented immigrants commit crimes at lower rates than people who are born here in the United States.
9: Okay, so first off, that is a lie. We debunked that last night with John Lott of crimeresearch.org, author of More Guns, Less Crime. This is what the left does. They intentionally conflate legal and illegal immigration. As a matter of fact, we have a sample size, or at least John Lott has conducted a sample size in the state of New York, where he has proven through data that illegals are committing times at 3.5 times the rate of any other ethnicity. It's a lie that illegals don't commit crime or commit less crime than Americans, just demeaning Americans. These people are disgusting. So you're an American, you're a criminal. I mean, this is insane what we're living through. Why would anybody vote for a party that hates the United States, obviously, and they obviously hate you? They can't give you affordable. There's an affordability crisis. They can't tell you what they're going to do. All they can tell you is who to hate. That's it. That's all they got. All the left can do, all the Democrat Party can do, all the DSA can do is tell you who to hate. These people aren't going to make your lives more affordable. Getting back real quickly to this illegal immigration issue. All right, so Camerata of the Center for Immigration Studies, again, calculated the illegal immigration population stood at 15.8 million under Biden. Or in January 2025, it slipped to 13.5 million. The total foreign-born population dropped from 53.3 to 50.5. There's fewer people arriving in the first place. That includes refugees and foreign students. 44% of those who left were workforce participants, which means jobs for Americans have just opened up. Guys, do you remember the damage the Biden administration has done? No, we're not there yet. No, we're not where we want to be. But we sure as hell should not go backwards. That was significantly lower than the overall working rate of the illegal immigrant population. The column goes on, which approaches 60%. Camarada, Center for Immigration Studies, also said workers may be sending their families home, but remaining in the country themselves. The relatively low number of workers also could be why Trump's deportation campaign has not resulted in significant national economic disruption. But it will. I think people are going to start seeing the effects. More Americans are going to have jobs. I saw this clip. I just want to respond to it. I like Joe Rogan. He said something that it was a little batty, and I want to combat this real quick. A little bit off the beaten path, but I think it's important. If we could go to cut number six, this is Joe Rogan. How much less crime there would be if no one was ever starving? Cut number six.
11: Just
9: please.
11: Imagine how much less crime there would be if no one was ever starving, if no one was ever hungry, if no one was ever desperate, if no one was ever worried about where their next meal was going to come from or whether or not they're going to have a roof over their head.
12: Yeah.
11: It would change a lot of people's perspective. What if, like, there's no more poverty? What if the concept of poverty is, like, completely out the window? And there is no poverty in this country.
12: Well, we could have already done that already.
11: We could have already done that. Yeah.
12: Yeah,
11: sure.
12: We don't need it.
11: But you would have to get all those rich people that are in charge of industry and running corporations and in government to agree to make the world a better place for everybody.
9: No, you don't. And I say this, I love Joe Rogan. I love the fact he doesn't agree with me. I totally get it. People forget that Joe Rogan was a Bernie Sanders supporter. All right, so I'm not mad at the guy, but he's an honest broker. And so I can appreciate that. I could have a conversation with Joe Rogan. But let me tell you why this is wrong. It doesn't consider human nature. Also, I think it's very condescending when you think about it. All right, so consider this. Do all poor people steal? Whether they're black, whether they're white, whether they're Latino, do all poor people steal? No, you're talking about a very small fraction of any one of the any urban area, any poverty-stricken area, where you see high crime rates, whether it's theft or worse. Usually, I'm talking about 2% of the population or something to that effect, because most people have a moral compass. And frankly, it's not incumbent upon anyone that's made it to redistribute their wealth. I would say, morally speaking, you share with people information when you can. If you have money to help people out on your own without force from the government, coercion from the government, then that's something different. But you live in a land of opportunity, I would say, where successful people could be most helpful. It's just sharing their knowledge. Because you can't control human nature. Some people will do things. Some people won't do things. Some people have a bent towards violence. Most people don't. Good heart, but just went in the wrong direction when it comes to that stuff. Some more things that the Trump administration has been able to accomplish. And these were campaign promises, but it's really important that you understand this. Rebuild our cities, including Washington, D.C., making them safe, clean, and beautiful again. Now, he's not completely there. This shouldn't be incumbent upon the federal government, but he has made Washington, D.C. a whole heck of a lot safer, right? Wants to make Chicago, Illinois safer, but he's getting pushback. He's getting pushback from J.B. Pritzker, the governor, and also from Mayor Brandon Johnson of Chicago. If Chicago votes Brandon Johnson back in office, you deserve.
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9: See, we would not be able to straight up choke the IRGC out right now, which Scott Bessent, the Secretary of Treasury, I love Scott Bessent as Secretary of Treasury. Honestly, the guy has been absolutely phenomenal. I wish they would have started this campaign about 6 months ago. I'm not going to lie to you. But nonetheless, I'm glad that it's all hands on deck, choking the people out that are allowing the IRGC to remain in charge. And I suspect at some point in time, the people of Iran will be able to stand up and hopefully be armed. Fight for and protect Social Security and Medicare with no cuts, including no changes to the retirement age. Hey, people, if you're older and you're retiring, what about Medicare for all? That sounds so good. Medicare for all, right? Everybody's going to be hunky-dory. Everybody's going to have health care. Guys, if we go to Medicare for all, particularly if you're a senior, you're going to be the first to go. You're going to be just like Canada. We would be just like Canada. Eventually, what would happen is these people would say, hey, you're a little sick, you're older, you need surgery. No, we've got some younger people. We don't want to waste the time. We don't want to waste the money. We don't have enough doctors. We don't have enough nurses. Medicare for all is a complete and utter joke. Ask anybody in the VA. This is absolutely insane to me. Just crazy. But again, keep the U.S. dollar as the world's reserve currency. I got to tell you guys, I've just been straight up with you. J.D. Vance is against this, VP Vance. I think that's dangerous. If you don't want to go into battle, go overseas to go into battle, you need to make sure that the U.S. dollar is the world's reserve currency. Cancel the electric vehicle mandate and cut costly and burdensome regulations. Guys, I want to remind you, I have a story here and my formerly fingerprinted fingertips somewhere where the Biden administration was trying to force us in California into EVs. I think it was by 2030. I just want to remind you of the stuff that they were trying to do and what they will do if they get back in power. Life will not be affordable. Life will be completely unaffordable and miserable. They suspect that you'll be miserable and happy. Nothing could be further from the truth. The benefits of AI data centers when we get back, and a reminder of the EV craziness.
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0: the American people. This is the Scott Jennings Show.
1: I was on some other show and somebody said, what would you say if Donald Trump came and sat down? What would you like to say to him? And you know what my response is? Go up, you mother. That's what I would say to him. Uh-huh. Like, what kind of man would you be if you looked at, if I were to look at Donald Trump and not say exactly that?
2: Yeah.
1: I mean, the way in which he talks about, demeans, and treats not just my father, my family, and the people that I love. Like, what kind of man would you be if you had anything to say to him other than that?
2: Uh-huh.
1: And so, that's the way that I feel about my dad.
3: Well, how does your dad feel about you pimping you out to make money for the Biden family? That's how your dad felt about you, Hunter Biden. Can you guys, this is, honestly, remember, this guy was offering advice to his dad that had dementia, in my opinion, while he was president. This guy. That crackhead, I would say former crackhead, I'm not convinced, was offering advice to the president of the United States of America. Now, Democrats let them do it. Gaslit us for years. 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Scott Jennings already had this guy on, but it would just...
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3: We let into this country. This is the greatest country that God has ever given man. I'll just make mention of this. I know we don't have, how much time do we have, Mr. McConnell? Okay, so let me just make mention of this because I know there's a lot of people, you're going to want to cuss me out here, but I want to share with you benefits of AI data centers, at least some. I've had a guest on my show, Patrick Hedger of NetChoice. I was a little iffy on this subject. I'm full-blown AI data centers. Fox News hat tip, this tiny farming town you've never heard of is helping Microsoft to sell America on data centers. Now, here's the rub. we can't stand the big tech people. They're selling this stuff horribly. We don't trust the big tech people. I do not want to lose to China. And all of the negative stuff that you've had virtually, we have talked about it in the podcast. Make sure you share the, or find it on thecarljacksonshow.com. When it comes to water usage, some of these things are self-contained. They can be placed in rural areas away from people. They don't have to suck up your energy costs. They can pay for their own energy. And by the way, for some places struggling, like some cities or towns right here in Central Florida that are wondering about, hey, what are we going to have to eliminate, you know, or services we'll have to eliminate if property taxes disappear or homestead property taxes? Guess what? AI data centers can pay for that. Stick them in a rural area. Lots of benefits to them. Guys, until next time, do not grow weary doing good. God bless you.
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27: Breaking news this hour from Town Hall. I'm Rich Thomason. Following a disappointing July, the job market came roaring back last month. The Labor Department says America's employers added 162,000 jobs in August, and revisions added 55,000 jobs in both June and July. The unemployment rate holding at 4.1%. Vice President Vance's take on the U.S.-Iran showdown.
28: I wouldn't call it a war. Right now, there is no active shooting. I recognize there have been places where this has flared up. Major combat operations, again, major combat operations lasted for about 6 weeks.
27: The price of diesel fuel has risen to an average $5.85 per gallon, a record high, according to AAA. President Trump has said the temporary gas and diesel price spike is worth the cost of keeping nukes out of the hands of Iran. 9 days after catastrophic flooding along the Nepal-Tibet border, rescuers have pulled two trapped workers alive from a hydropower tunnel. The BBC's Finindra Dahal is in Kathmandu.
0: One was a mechanical engineer and another was a mechanical foreman. They have been airlifted to Kathmandu for treatment. We have been told that one has sustained minor injuries, while the other is kept in intensive care unit because of his wounds on legs and waist. Officials yesterday told me that they were active in conducting rescue operations in at least 7 tunnels of different power stations.
27: A deadlocked jury has returned for a 7th day of deliberations in the Lindsey Clancy murder trial. The jury has twice told the judge that it cannot reach a verdict on whether the Massachusetts mother was criminally responsible for killing her 3 young children, the judge ordering the jurors to keep trying for a verdict. On Wall Street, the Dow is down 189 points, and NASDAQ is up 28. More on these stories, townhall.com.
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27: Israel has freed a Lebanese man it was holding. He was initially suspected of having terrorist ties.
6: The release is the first such handover since the outbreak of the latest Israel-Hezbollah war 6 months ago. The International Committee of the Red Cross and Lebanese officials say the prisoner, identified as Malik Ghazi, was handed over to the ICRC at the border in the coastal town of Nakoura on Lebanon's southern frontier and was then transferred to a Lebanese army intelligence office in the city of Tyre. The office of Israel Prime Minister Benjamin Netanyahu said in a statement that 5 Lebanese captives were, after interrogation, not found to be members of a terrorist organization or involved in terrorism. I'm Charles Tillotasma.
27: Russian drone and missile attacks on Kiev have intensified, disrupting daily life with constant air raid sirens. Previously, the attacks had occurred mostly at night, but now they happen day and night. News and analysis, townhall.com. Changes are on the way in Google's digital ad business.
7: A federal judge ordered Google to retool the system powering its price-gouging monopoly in digital advertising, sparing the company from a wrenching breakup that had been sought by the U.S. government. The decision by U.S. District Judge Leonie Brinkema in Virginia marks the second time in a year that Google has received a reprieve from a Justice Department proposal to dismantle its Internet empire to curb years of abusive behavior. That conduct, in turn, has enriched Google's corporate parent, Alphabet, which has a market value of $4.11 trillion. Keith Peters, Washington.
27: The board of directors of Germany's Volkswagen has approved a major cost-cutting plan aimed at countering low-cost competition in China as well as U.S. tariffs. It includes cutting some 50,000 jobs. More on these stories, townhall.com.
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1: Fighting for free speech. 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And delivering common sense to the American people. Ladies and gentlemen, here's Scott Jennings.
2: Hey, it's Scott Jennings. Thanks for listening to Common Sense for the American People. I'm away today, but you are in the capable hands of one Mr. Carl Jackson, the pride of Orlando, Florida. Carl, take it away.
3: Hi, welcome back to the Scott Jennings Show. I'm your guest host, Carl Jackson, sitting in for Scott Jennings. I meant to share this with some of you in the previous hour. If you're in Orlando tonight, 6:30 p.m., Father Frank Pavone is going to be featured at the Grassroots for America here in Castleberry, Florida at 200 Concord Drive in Castleberry. Hope you guys can make it there. Anyway, I am your guest host, Carl Jackson, trying to be a part-time activist here. Your guest host, Carl Jackson, is sitting in for Scott Jennings. It's an honor and a privilege, again, coming to you live from Orlando at AM 950, The Answer. Orlando, Lou's got my back here, Sean McConnell's in my ear, Rick Lowkey helping out, Brian helping out, Matt helping out behind the scenes. Thank all of you. Just real quickly, that news with Maria Bartiromo was just absolutely, I'm still shocked by that news, quite frankly. So again, if you haven't heard the news, Maria Bartiromo is out. As outed Fox after 12 and a half years, rather abruptly. Don't know the reason why, but again, Maria Bartiromo is out at Fox News. I mean, she was a powerhouse, I thought, at Fox News. So that is obviously big, breaking news, and we'll have to see what comes of it. But man, just wow. Very shocking news. Okay. I want to get back to, and I'll get to some of the news of the day, but there's some issues that I want to make sure that we do cover, because, again, I don't think President Trump is not going to get credit for a lot of the stuff that he's done, and some of the things that Republicans have accomplished since he's been in office. But again, just real quickly, I've got to take you back. I was mentioning some of the campaign platforms, and the reason why I went to the campaign platform of 2024, because virtually everything that he mentioned on the campaign platform, he's accomplished under his administration. Now, some stuff is, there's no doubt, some stuff is with executive order, but with the big, beautiful bill even, so many things have been wrapped into or rolled into legislation where a lot of stuff is going to be really hard to roll back. One of the things that I love, even with speaking with Brianna Sagdahl, and I interviewed her the other day, I believe right here on Scott Jennings Show, but also on my podcast, is giving ranchers, local ranchers and farmers more autonomy, cutting the red tape. It's going to make it harder and harder for the federal government to try to socialize, if you will, the ranching industry, the meat and farming industry, and that's exactly what they were trying to do, like a centralized control system under the Biden administration. Now you're going to be able to, because of the Trump administration. I keep going back to this because it's one of the things that are going to eventually drive down costs and give you a better meat product. Well, Carl, what about the safety measures? Because you have these four big meat processing plants going to be competing with the little guy. Are the little guys going to be, you know, as clean and stuff like that as the small guys? All right, let me tell you what the big guys are allowed to get away with. 5,400 cattle per day, carving them up for the American people to be able to eat at a restaurant or at your dinner table, distributing them to the stores. They're not able to clean that machinery, the knives, the butchering material, like an individual would, whereas there's regulation in place for a local rancher where with every single carcass, as Brianna explained it, that is sliced and diced, basically. You have to have proof, and you have to that everything is cleaned before the next animal is carved up, essentially. So for the argument that people have out there, oh man, you know, this is not going to be good. It's not going to be healthy. Just flat out wrong. And that's just one case. So I just want to bring you some of the things that that the Trump administration is doing. Defend our Constitution, our Bill of Rights, and our fundamental freedoms, including freedom of speech, freedom of religion, and the right to keep and bear arms. Well, Trump is a tyrant. Trump is a fascist. How is Trump a fascist when you have Islamists rising through the ranks of DSA? How is Trump a fascist when Trump derangement syndrome has run amok? And you can see it every evening on CNN or MS Now or any one of these left-wing mainstream media outlets. To say this guy is a tyrant, does he say some things that I'm like, oh, can you just be quiet? Yes, he does. All right? There's no doubt about it. But he does. But he is not a tyrant. He is not a fascist. It's really asinine to say so. And first off, anybody that's a tyrant or a fascist would not support the Second Amendment. So that should be common sense. Prevent World War III, restore peace in Europe and in the Middle East, and build a great Iron Dome missile defense shield over our entire country, all made in America. Okay, I would argue that he's working on that. Again, I know there's some disagreement within the Republican Party, even when it comes to the Iran conflict. And I totally get it. I don't want to minimize anyone's concerns. But I think overall and in time, it is the right move to make sure that Iran is not a nuclear state. They are the world's leading state sponsor of terror. I think this is going to pay dividends in the future, where it's less likely that our troops will have to go to the Middle East to fight a battle that we don't need to be in. Unfortunately, right now, I feel like this cancer of this terror state needs to end. They're supporting Hamas, Hezbollah, the Houthis. They are a cancer, killing Americans as well as some of our allies and friends overseas. This nonsense needs to stop. In the weaponization of government against the American people, I'm not convinced that that's totally ended, but they are working on that. So that I hope Cash Patel and people at the DOJ will stay vigilant when it comes to that. Stop the migrant crime epidemic. Demolish the foreign drug cartels. Crush gang. Okay, let me pause there for a second. Hat tip, Washington Times, right here, my formerly fingerprinted fingertip. Trump cuts migrant population by nearly 3 million. Total U.S. population likely to drop. This is good news. This will be good news for the job market and for the housing market when it comes to Americans. All right, so President Trump, it reads, has cut the illegal migrant immigrant population by 2.3 million since he took office, according to a preliminary analysis of government numbers to be released today. The legal immigrant population is also down, falling by 600,000 from January 2025 to July of 2026. So the legal immigrant population is also down. That is important. I've been saying, frankly, that I think we need a moratorium on legal immigration because the Biden administration allowed so many illegals come into our country that we needed to pause all of it, get this illegal immigration under control, deport as many people as possible, and then make sure and then if we so choose, go back to a system where people can be properly vetted before they come in. The numbers, this is from the Center for Immigration Studies, by the way, Washington Times interviewing them. The numbers mark the first time in nearly a century since the 1930s that the U.S. has recorded a sustained net decrease in migration. In fact, the country's overall population is likely to show an unprecedented decline. Again, according to Stephen Camerata at Center for Immigration Studies, he says, and I quote, "We've never seen anything quite like this before. This is big and sustained as best as we can tell." Trump's stricter immigration policy, which has formally deported hundreds of thousands of migrants and pressured many more to leave on their own, to self-deport, in other words. Remember, Biden, this is a change. The change is all the more striking, he says, after 4 years under Biden, President Biden, when the country added some 8.3 million immigrants to its population, the largest surge in history. Those are the ones that we know of. That's not the gotaways. He says it is a fundamental change, and it is profound. His estimates are based on the current population survey, which underpins the monthly unemployment rate. It asks about the place of birth. And although the survey does not specifically ask about legal status, demographers have found ways to infer status from the date and circumstances of someone's arrival. Legal immigrants, by the way, include those in the U.S. under parole. Also, those that are seeking asylum who have not yet been granted custody. Camarada calculated the illegal immigrant population stood at 15.8 million in January 2025, but slipped to 13.5 million as of July.
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3: All right, welcome back to the Scott Jennings Show. I'm your guest host, Carl Jackson, sitting in. Guys, the news just does not stop. Here's an update for you. The U.S. House has just passed legislation to defund universities, federal aid who engage in discrimination or academic boycotts against Israel. 237 to 169. So it must be considered by the Senate, obviously, before going to Trump's desk for a final signature. 33 Democrats came on board. That's not enough, but the numbers are growing. This needs to continue. This is the way that you put the Democrat Party on defense and at the same time stand up against bigotry. I mean, so I love to hear this news. Let me share this with you real quick as well. J.D. Vance and Marco Rubio launched the Foundry School for Manufacturing Revival. All right. So we don't want to go backwards, guys. The Foundry School unveiled at the Donald J. Trump Institute of Peace trains entrepreneurs, engineers, technicians, and leaders to fill 3.8 million manufacturing jobs needed by 2033 in semiconductors, defense, and energy. Rubio called out past mistakes after the Cold War that

0: You probably saw the announcement earlier this week in Michigan, that we have taken over 2,000 fraudulent CDL mills out of business, which makes American roads safer and also protects the jobs of American truckers. And so if you're an American trucker wondering why it is that the last administration facilitated illegal aliens driving semi-trucks on our roads, or if you're an American who just shares a road with somebody who isn't properly qualified, we've made the roads safer. We've seen trucker wages go up by 7.5%. And that effort was obviously led by our anti-fraud task force, because so many of these people were engaged in effectively fraudulent driving. They were getting these diplomas, these CDLs, through fraudulent means. We stopped that. We're very proud of it. And I want to give a special shout out to Secretary Sean Duffy at the Transportation Department for helping us in facilitating that work. And it goes into our broader effort, which is we're trying to make sure that your tax dollars and basic institutional trust is protected by your government. Whether it's a guy who gets a commercial driver's license to drive on the road, or whether it's a person applying for Medicaid or Medicare benefits, the people who get these things should be legally entitled and should qualify. And for too long, we had a government that basically just gave out your money, the American taxpayers' money, to people who didn't qualify for it. We've put a stop to that, having found, I think, north of $200 billion in fraud, and we're going to keep, of course, working on that in the months and years to come.
1: Okay, so I want to share something. I want to share something real quick. That is great news. 200. What is it? CDL mills taken out of Michigan. Let me talk to you about a couple of things that are happening in Michigan that I think are very important. American Muslims focus on city by city approach to assert influence. That's happening in places like Dearborn, Michigan, and Paterson, New Jersey. But Abdul Al-Sayed, also with the 25th anniversary of 9/11 approaching, Abdul Al-Sayed is going to speak at a Muslim convention in Detroit. Here's why I think this is important beyond just the numbers and Americans filling those jobs. I'm afraid that Michigan, sadly, is going by the wayside. That's why we need to get Mike Rogers in the Senate. This is from the Free Beacon. Al-Sayed is headlining the Islamic Society of North America's annual convention in Detroit on Saturday. There, Al-Sayed will speak on a panel to examine a quote-unquote turmoil in America alongside left-wing pundit Cenk Güler, I forget how to pronounce his name, of the Young Turks, and also a guy by the name of Zaid Shakir, an outspoken New Jersey-based cleric, according to a convention itinerary. The 63rd annual, this is according to the Detroit Free Press, the 63rd annual ISNA, Islamic Society of North America, convention is being held in downtown Detroit over Labor Day weekend. More than 20,000 are expected to attend a three-day convention at Hunting Place in Detroit. I'll share more on the other side as far as this is concerned, but let me say this. What if some Islamist was driving in one of those trucks and using it as a weapon of mass destruction? Good job, Trump administration, J.D. Vance, Secretary Duffy. Thank you.
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7: I just watched Secretary of State Marco Rubio on my phone. Getting a little confused here. All right, so 2,000 CDL mills taken out of Michigan. All right, so I suspect that a lot of these drivers, or many of these drivers, probably comprised of a group of, you know, illegals. I would suspect that. You're looking at a place like Michigan. Michigan, honestly, Paterson, New Jersey is another place where you're looking at the Islamization of these towns. I mean, it's absolutely insane. Can you imagine who was getting CDLs in Michigan? That should be reserved, obviously, for American workers. Imagine the threat that a semi poses driving down a highway as big as they are, as much as they can carry, headed to any destination. You want to make sure that people that love America are inside of those big rigs. They're licensed. They're trained properly. They know how to speak English. That's a good thing. I want to take you to a clip here. Let's go to clip number. Where is it now? I can't see it. Who is this? I'm sorry, guys. I had it in my mind. I was trying to flow, and then I messed up here. Chris Murphy, Democrat. This is cut number five. So as the Trump administration are trying to get illegals out of the country so that Americans can have jobs, that illegals are not compete for jobs, especially CDLs with illegals, here's what Senator Chris Murphy had to say. Cut number five, please.
8: The reality is, and I know that Trump and his supporters don't want to hear this, is that immigrants to this country and undocumented immigrants commit crimes at lower rates than people who are born here in the United States.
7: Okay, so first off, that is a lie. We debunked that last night with John Lott of crimeresearch.org, author of More Guns, Less Crime. This is what the left does. They intentionally conflate legal and illegal immigration. As a matter of fact, we have a sample size, or at least John Lott has conducted a sample size in the state of New York, where he has proven through data that illegals are committing crimes at 3.5 times the rate of any other ethnicity. It's a lie that illegals don't commit crime or commit less crime than Americans. Just demeaning Americans. These people are disgusting. So you're an American, you're a criminal. I mean, this is insane what we're living through. Why would anybody vote for a party that hates the United States, obviously, and they obviously hate you? They can't give you affordable. There's an affordability crisis. They can't tell you what they're going to do. All they can tell you is who to hate. That's it. That's all they got. All the left can do, all the Democrat Party can do, all the DSA can do is tell you who to hate. These people aren't going to make your lives more affordable. Getting back real quickly to this illegal immigration issue. All right, so Camerata of the Center for Immigration Studies, again, calculated the illegal immigration population stood at 15.8 million under Biden. Or in January 2025, it slipped to 13.5 million. The total foreign-born population dropped from 53.3 to 50.5. There's fewer people arriving in the first place. That includes refugees and foreign students. 44% of those who left were workforce participants, which means jobs for Americans have just opened up. Guys, do you remember the damage the Biden administration has done? No, we're not there yet. No, we're not where we wanna be. But we sure as hell should not go backwards. That was significantly lower than the overall working rate of the illegal immigrant population. The column goes on, which approaches 60%. Camerata, Center for Immigration Studies, also said workers may be sending their families home, but remaining in the country themselves. The relatively low number of workers also could be why Trump deportation campaign has not resulted in significant national economic disruption, but it will. I think people are going to start seeing the effects. More Americans are going to have jobs. I saw this clip. I just want to respond to it. I like Joe Rogan. He said something that it was a little batty, and I want to combat this real quick, a little bit off the beaten path, but I think it's important. If we could go to cut number six, this is Joe Rogan. How much less crime there would be if no one was ever starving? Cut number six,
9: just
7: please.
9: Imagine how much less crime there would be if no one was ever starving, if no one was ever hungry, if no one was ever desperate, if no one was ever worried about where their next meal was going to come from or whether or not they're going to have a roof over their head.
10: Yeah.
9: It would change a lot of people's perspective. What if, like, there's no more poverty? What if the concept of poverty is, like, completely out the window? And there is no poverty in this country.
10: Well, we could have already done that already.
9: We could have already done that. Yeah.
10: Yeah,
9: sure.
10: Like, we don't need it.
9: But you would have to get all those rich people that are in charge of industry and running corporations and in government to agree to make the world a better place for everybody.
7: No, you don't. And I say this, I love Joe Rogan. I love the fact he doesn't agree with me. I totally get it. You know, people forget that Joe Rogan was a Bernie Sanders supporter. All right, so I'm not mad at the guy, but he's an honest broker. And so I can appreciate that. I could have a conversation with Joe Rogan. But let me tell you why this is wrong. It doesn't consider human nature. Also, I think it's very condescending when you think about it. All right, so consider this. Do all poor people steal? Whether they're black, whether they're white, whether they're Latino, do all poor people steal? No, you're talking about a very small fraction of any one of the any urban area, any poverty-stricken area, where you see high crime rates, whether it's theft or worse. Usually, I'm talking about 2% of the population or something to that effect, because most people have a moral compass. And frankly, it's not incumbent upon anyone that's made it to redistribute their wealth. I would say, morally speaking, you share with people information when you can. If you have money to help people out on your own without force from the government, coercion from the government, then that's something different. But you live in a land of opportunity, I would say, where successful people could be most helpful. It's just sharing their knowledge. Because you can't control human nature. Some people will do things. Some people won't do things. Some people have a bent towards violence. Most people don't. Good heart, but just went in the wrong direction when it comes to that stuff. Some more things that the Trump administration has been able to accomplish. And these were campaign promises, but it's really important that you understand this. Rebuild our cities, including Washington, D.C., making them safe, clean, and beautiful again. Now, he's not completely there. This shouldn't be incumbent upon the federal government, but he has made Washington, D.C. a whole heck of a lot safer, right? Wants to make Chicago, Illinois safer, but he's getting pushback. He's getting pushback from J.B. Pritzker, the governor, and also from Mayor Brandon Johnson of Chicago. If Chicago votes Brandon Johnson back in office, you deserve...
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7: See, we would not be able to straight up choke the IRGC out right now, which Scott Bessent, the Secretary of Treasury, I love Scott Bessent as Secretary of Treasury. I honestly, The guy's been absolutely phenomenal. I wish they would have started this campaign about 6 months ago. I'm not going to lie to you. But nonetheless, I'm glad that it's all hands on deck, choking the people out that are allowing the IARGC to remain in charge. And I suspect at some point in time, the people of Iran will be able to stand up and hopefully be armed. Fight for and protect Social Security and Medicare with no cuts, including no changes to the retirement age. Hey, people, if you're older and you're retiring, what about Medicare for all? That sounds so good. Medicare for all, right? Everybody's going to be hunky-dory. Everybody's going to have health care. Guys, if we go to Medicare for all, particularly if you're a senior, you're going to be the first to go. You're going to be just like Canada. We would be just like Canada. Eventually, what would happen is these people would say, hey, you're a little sick. You're older. You need surgery. No, we've got some younger people. We don't want to waste the time. We don't want to waste the money. We don't have enough doctors. We don't have enough nurses. Medicare for all is a complete and utter joke. Ask anybody in the VA. This is absolutely insane to me. Just crazy. But again, keep the U.S. dollar as the world's reserve currency. I got to tell you guys, I've just been straight up with you. J.D. Vance is against this, VP Vance. I think that's dangerous. If you don't want to go into battle, go overseas to go into battle, you need to make sure that the U.S. dollar is the world's reserve currency. Cancel the electric vehicle mandate and cut costly and burdensome regulations. Guys, I want to remind you, I have a story here and my formerly fingerprinted fingertips somewhere where the Biden administration was trying to force us in California into EVs. I think it was by 2030. I just want to remind you of the stuff that they were trying to do and what they will do if they get back in power. Life will not be affordable. Life will be completely unaffordable and miserable. They suspect that you'll be miserable and happy. Nothing could be further from the truth. The benefits of AI data centers when we get back, and a reminder of the EV craziness.
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0: the American people. 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
1: I was on some other show and somebody said, what would you say if Donald Trump came and sat down? What would you like to say to him? And you know what my response is? Go f*** yourself, you mother. That's what I would say to him. Uh-huh. Like, what kind of man would you be if you looked at, if I were to look at Donald Trump and not say exactly that?
2: Yeah.
1: I mean, the way in which he talks about, demeans, and treats not just my father, my family, and the people that I love, like, what kind of man would you be if you had anything to say to him other than that?
2: Uh-huh.
1: And so, that's the way that I feel about my dad.
3: Well, how does your dad feel about you pimping you out to make money for the Biden family? That's how your dad felt about you, Hunter Biden. Can you guys, this is, honestly, remember, this guy was offering advice to his dad that had dementia, in my opinion, while he was president. This guy. That crackhead, I would say former crackhead, I'm not convinced, was offering advice to the president of the United States of America. Now, Democrats let them do it. Gaslit us for years. Do you really want the COVID lockdowns, gaslighting us with a dementia patient in the White House? Do you seriously want to let these people back in power, particularly now since the DSA are running shop? I could go over the Biden mess. I'll have to do it another day. Scott Jennings already had this guy on, but it would just...
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3: We let into this country. 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I know we don't have... How much time do we have, Mr. McConnell? 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Because I know there's a lot of people, you're going to want to cuss me out here, but I want to share with you benefits of AI data centers, at least some. I've had a guest on my show, Patrick Hedger of NetChoice. I was a little iffy on this subject. I'm full-blown AI data centers. Fox News hat tip, this tiny farming town you've never heard of is helping Microsoft to sell America on data centers. Now, here's the rub. We can't stand the big tech people. They're selling this stuff horribly. We don't trust the big tech people. I do not want to lose to China. And all of the negative stuff that you've had virtually, we have talked about it in the podcast. 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When it comes to water usage, some of these things are self-contained. They can be placed in rural areas away from people. They don't have to suck up your energy costs. They can pay for their own energy. And by the way, where some places struggling, like some cities or towns right here in Central Florida, that are wondering about, hey, what are we going to have to eliminate, you know, or services we'll have to eliminate if property taxes disappear or homestead property taxes. Guess what? AI data centers can pay for that. Stick them in a rural area. Lots of benefits to them. Guys, until next time, do not grow weary doing good. God bless you.
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22: Breaking news this hour from Town Hall. I'm Rich Thomason. A job market rebound catches the experts off guard.
23: The U.S. economy added a surprising 162,000 jobs in August, a solid rebound from July's decline, and a result that beat many economists' expectations. The Labor Department says the unemployment rate held at a low 4.1%, underscoring what supporters of President Trump call a durable jobs recovery market by strong job security for Americans already in the workforce. The report also included encouraging revisions to earlier data. Employment totals for June and July were revised upward by a combined 55,000 jobs. That means the labor market was stronger than first reported into August. Bernie Bennett, Washington.
24: It's a record that is hitting truckers especially hard. The price of diesel fuel
0: has hit a record high in the U.S., averaging $5.85 per gallon, according to AAA. Vice President Vance says he would not call the U.S. conflict with Iran a war. Quoting Vance, right now there's no active shooting.
1: Vice President Vance addressed questions and blamed really any lingering problems on the Iranians shooting at ships in the Gulf. He certainly sounded much more upbeat, and he sounded very much more confident than we've heard from officials in recent months and weeks that the United States can get those ships through the Strait of Hormuz and that ultimately we'll see gas prices going down.
0: The BBC's Baron DeVisman in Washington. Jurors in the Lindsey Clancy murder trial are back at work this morning, day seven of deliberations. The jury has twice said that it cannot reach a verdict on whether the Massachusetts mother was criminally responsible for killing her three young children. The jury foreman told the judge that one juror refuses to follow the court's instructions on reasonable doubt. So after repeating his instructions on reasonable doubt, the judge ordered the jury to get back to work and continue deliberations. On Wall Street this morning, the Dow is trading 381 points lower, while the NASDAQ is down 115. More on these stories, townhall.com.
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0: Israel has released four Lebanese prisoners to the International Red Cross as part of a deal with Lebanon.
5: In exchange for the four Lebanese captives, Beirut's agreed to search for the bodies of Jewish Lebanese citizens missing since the civil war. The release, which includes a total of five civilians, follows U.S.-mediated negotiations. The first prisoner, Malik Ghazi, was handed over on Thursday. The International Red Cross has called for access to all remaining detainees in Israel. Lebanon and Israel, which lack diplomatic relations, are engaged in ongoing talks, with another round expected in Rome later this month. I'm Charles de la Vesma.
0: Argentina's President Javier Milei is escalating his country's dispute with Britain over the Falkland Islands. Milei announcing tougher sanctions targeting companies involved in a major offshore oil project and new spending for a naval base in Argentina's far south. News and analysis at townhall.com. Well, this didn't take long.
24: President Trump has named Adam Tell as the acting Army Secretary, effective immediately following the sudden departure of Dan Driscoll amid reports of tensions with Defense Secretary Pete Hegseth. Tell is currently Assistant Secretary at the Army Office of Civil Works, where he's been since August of 2025. Before that, he worked mostly for Republican lawmakers, was Chief of Staff for Senator Bill Hagerty of Tennessee, and served during Trump's first term as a Special Assistant to the President for Legislative Affairs. Jennifer King, Washington.
0: Elon Musk has sent dozens of his self-driving cyber cabs, no steering wheels, no brake pedals, onto the streets of Austin, Texas. Musk is confident that Americans will embrace the new technology, getting over any fears of leaving the driving to someone or something else. And Musk has big plans to introduce the self-driving cabs to cities all around the country. Townhall.com.
25: So I invested in one of those fancy new exercise bikes. 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
2: 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Thanks for listening to Common Sense for the American People. I'm away today, but you are in the capable hands of one Mr. Carl Jackson, the pride of Orlando, Florida. Carl, take it away.
3: Hi, welcome back to the Scott Jennings Show. I'm your guest host, Carl Jackson, sitting in for Scott Jennings. I meant to share this with some of you in the previous hour. If you're in Orlando tonight, 6:30 p.m., Father Frank Pavone is going to be featured at the Grassroots for America here in Castleberry, Florida, at 200 Concord Drive in Castleberry. Hope you guys can make it there. Anyway, I am your guest host, Carl Jackson, trying to be a part-time activist here. Your guest host, Carl Jackson, is sitting in for Scott Jennings. It's an honor and a privilege, again, coming to you live from Orlando at AM 950, The Answer. Orlando, Lou's got my back here, Sean McConnell's in my ear, Rick Lowkey helping out, Brian helping out, Matt helping out behind the scenes. Thank all of you. Just real quickly, that news with Maria Bartiromo was just absolutely, I'm still shocked by that news, quite frankly. So again, if you haven't heard the news, Maria Bartiromo is out. Is out at Fox after 12 and a half years, rather abruptly. Don't know the reason why, but again, Maria Bartiromo is out at Fox News. She was a powerhouse, I thought, at Fox News. So that is obviously big, breaking news, and, we'll have to see what comes of it. But man, just, wow. Very shocking news. Okay. I want to get back to, and I'll get to some of the news of the day, but there's some issues that I want to make sure that we do cover, because I don't think President Trump is not going to get credit for a lot of the stuff that he's done, and some of the things that Republicans have accomplished since he's been in office. But again, just real quickly, I've got to take you back. I was mentioning some of the campaign platforms, and the reason why I went to the campaign platform of 2024, because virtually everything that he mentioned on the campaign platform, he's accomplished under his administration. Now, some stuff is, there's no doubt, some stuff is with executive order, but with the big, beautiful bill even, so many things have been wrapped into or rolled into legislation where a lot of stuff is going to be really hard to roll back. One of the things that I love, even with speaking with Brianna Sagdahl, and I interviewed her the other day, I believe right here on Scott Jennings Show, but also on my podcast, is giving local ranchers and farmers more autonomy, cutting the red tape. It's going to make it harder and harder for the federal government to try to try to socialize, if you will, the ranching industry, the meat and farming industry. And that's exactly what they were trying to do, like a centralized control system under the Biden administration. Now you're going to be able to, because of the Trump administration, I keep going back to this because it's one of the things that are going to eventually drive down costs and give you a better meat product. Well, Carl, what about the safety measures? Because you have these four big meat processing plants going to be competing with the little guy. Are the little guys going to be, you know, as clean and stuff like that as the small guys? All right, let me tell you what the big guys are allowed to get away with. 5,400 cattle per day, carving them up for the American people to be able to eat at a restaurant or at your dinner table, distributing them to the stores. They're not able to clean that machinery, the knives, the butchering material, like an individual would, whereas there's regulation in place for a local rancher where with every single carcass, as Brianna explained it, that is sliced and diced, basically. You have to have proof, and you have to that everything is cleaned before the next animal is carved up, essentially. So for the argument that people have out there, oh man, you know, this is not going to be good. It's not going to be healthy. Just flat out wrong. And that's just one case. So I just want to bring you some of the things that that the Trump administration is doing. Defend our Constitution, our Bill of Rights, and our fundamental freedoms, including freedom of speech, freedom of religion, and the right to keep and bear arms. Well, Trump is a tyrant. Trump is a fascist. How is Trump a fascist when you have Islamists rising through the ranks of DSA? How is Trump a fascist when Trump derangement syndrome has run amok? And you can see it every evening on CNN or MS Now or any one of these left-wing mainstream media outlets. To say this guy is a tyrant, does he say some things that I'm like, oh, can you just be quiet? Yes, he does. All right? There's no doubt about it. But he is not a tyrant. He is not a fascist. It's really asinine to say so. And first off, anybody that's a tyrant or a fascist would not support the Second Amendment. So that should be common sense. Prevent World War III, restore peace in Europe and in the Middle East, and build a great Iron Dome missile defense shield over our entire country, all made in America. Okay, I would argue that he's working on that. Again, I know there's some disagreement within the Republican Party, even when it comes to the Iran conflict, and I totally get it. I don't want to minimize anyone's concerns, but I think overall and in time, it is the right move to make sure that Iran is not a nuclear state. They are the world's leading state sponsor of terror. I think this is going to pay dividends in the future, where it's less likely that our troops will have to go to the Middle East to fight a battle that we don't need to be in. Unfortunately, right now, I feel like this terror state needs to end. They're supporting Hamas, Hezbollah, the Houthis. They are a cancer, killing Americans as well as some of our allies and friends overseas. This nonsense needs to stop. In the weaponization of government against the American people, I'm not convinced that that's totally ended, but they are working on that. So that I hope Cash Patel and people at the DOJ will stay vigilant when it comes to that. Stop the migrant crime epidemic. Demolish the foreign drug cartels. Crush gang. Okay, let me pause there for a second. Hat tip, Washington Times, right here, my formerly fingerprinted fingertip. Trump cuts migrant population by nearly 3 million. Total U.S. population likely to drop. This is good news. This will be good news for the job market and for the housing market when it comes to Americans. All right, so President Trump, it reads, has cut the illegal migrant immigrant population by 2.3 million since he took office, according to a preliminary analysis of government numbers to be released today. The legal immigrant population is also down, falling by 600,000 from January 2025 to July of 2026. So the legal immigrant population is also down. That is important. I've been saying, frankly, that I think we need a moratorium on legal immigration because the Biden administration allowed so many illegals to come into our country we needed to pause all of it, get this illegal immigration under control, deport as many people as possible, and then make sure and then if we so choose, go back to a system where people can be properly vetted before they come in. The numbers, this is from the Center for Immigration Studies, by the way, Washington Times interviewing them. The numbers mark the first time in nearly a century since the 1930s that the U.S. has recorded a sustained net decrease in migration. In fact, the country's overall population is likely to show an unprecedented decline. Again, according to Stephen Camerata at Center for Immigration Studies, he says, and I quote, "We've never seen anything quite like this before. This is big and sustained as best as we can tell." He also said the drop is directly attributable to Mr. Trump's stricter immigration policy, which has formally deported hundreds of thousands of migrants and pressured many more to leave on their own, to self-deport, in other words. Remember, Biden, this is a change. The change is all the more striking, he says, after 4 years under Biden, President Biden, when the country added some 8.3 million immigrants to its population, the largest surge in history. Those are the ones that we know of. That's not the gotaways. He says it is a fundamental change, and it is profound. His estimates are based on the current population survey, which underpins the monthly unemployment rate. It asks about the place of birth, and although the survey does not specifically ask about legal status, demographers have found ways to infer status from the date and circumstances of someone's arrival. Legal immigrants, by the way, include those in the U.S. under parole. Also, those that are seeking asylum who have not yet been granted custody. Camarada calculated the illegal immigrant population stood at 15.8 million in January 2025, but slipped to 13.5 million as of July.
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3: All right, welcome back to the Scott Jennings Show. I'm your guest host, Carl Jackson, sitting in. Guys, the news just does not stop. Here's an update for you. The U.S. House has just passed legislation to defund universities' federal aid who engage in discrimination or academic boycotts against Israel. 237 to 169. So it must be considered by the Senate, obviously, before going to Trump's desk for a final signature. 33 Democrats came on board. That's not enough, but the numbers are growing. This needs to continue. This is the way that you put the Democrat Party on defense and at the same time stand up against bigotry. I mean, so I love to hear this news. Let me share this with you real quick as well. J.D. Vance and Marco Rubio launched the Foundry School for Manufacturing Revival. All right, so we don't want to go backwards, guys. The Foundry School, unveiled at the Donald J. Trump Institute of Peace, trains entrepreneurs, engineers, technicians, and leaders to fill 3.8 million manufacturing jobs needed by 2033 in semiconductors, defense, and energy. Rubio called out past mistakes after the Cold War.

0: these diplomas, these CDLs, through fraudulent means. We stopped that. We're very proud of it. And I want to give a special shout out to Secretary Sean Duffy at the Transportation Department for helping us and facilitating that work. And it goes into our broader effort, which is we're trying to make sure that your tax dollars and basic institutional trust is protected by your government. Whether it's a guy who gets a commercial driver's license to drive on the road, or whether it's a person applying for Medicaid or Medicare benefits, the people who get these things should be legally entitled and should qualify. And for too long, we had a government that basically just gave out your money, the American taxpayers' money, to people who didn't qualify for it. We've put a stop to that, having found, I think, north of $200 billion in fraud, and we're going to keep, of course, working on that in the months and years to come.
1: Okay, so I want to share something. I want to share something real quick. That is great news. 200. What is it? CDL mills taken out of Michigan. Let me talk to you about a couple of things that are happening in Michigan that I think are very important. American Muslims focus on city by city approach to assert influence. That's happening in places like Dearborn, Michigan, and Paterson, New Jersey. But Abdul Al-Sayed, also with the 25th anniversary of 9/11 approaching, Abdul Al-Sayed is going to speak at a Muslim convention in Detroit. Here's why I think this is important beyond just the numbers and Americans filling those jobs. I'm afraid that Michigan, sadly, is going by the wayside. That's why we need to get Mike Rogers in the Senate. This is from the Free Beacon. Al-Sayed is headlining the Islamic Society of North America's annual convention in Detroit on Saturday. There, Al-Sayed will speak on a panel to examine a quote-unquote turmoil in America alongside left-wing pundit Cenk Uygur, I forget how to pronounce his name, of the Young Turks, and also a guy by the name of Zayed Shakir, an outspoken New Jersey-based cleric, according to a convention itinerary. The 63rd annual, this is according to the Detroit Free Press, the 63rd annual ISNA, Islamic Society of North America convention is being held in downtown Detroit over Labor Day weekend. More than 20,000 are expected to attend a three-day convention at Hunting Place in Detroit. I'll share more on the other side as far as this is concerned, but let me say this. What if some Islamists was driving in one of those trucks and using it as a weapon of mass destruction? Good job, Trump administration, J.D. Vance, Secretary Duffy. Thank you.
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14: I just watched Secretary of State Marco Rubio on my phone. Getting a little confused here. All right, so 2,000 CDL mills taken out of Michigan. All right, so I suspect that a lot of these drivers, or many of these drivers, probably comprised of a group of, you know, illegals. I would suspect that. You're looking at a place like Michigan. Michigan, honestly, Paterson, New Jersey is another place where you're looking at the Islamization of these of these towns. I mean, it's absolutely insane. Can you imagine who was getting CDLs in Michigan? That should be reserved, obviously, for American workers. Imagine the threat that a semi poses driving down a highway as big as they are, as much as they can carry, headed to any destination. You want to make sure that people that love America are inside of those big rigs. They're licensed. They're trained properly. They know how to speak English. That's a good thing. I want to take you to a clip here. Let's go to clip number. Where is it now? I can't see it. Who is this? I'm sorry, guys. I had it in my mind. I was trying to flow, and then I messed up here. Chris Murphy, Democrat. This is cut number five. So as the Trump administration are trying to get illegals out of the country so that Americans can have jobs, that illegals are not compete for jobs, especially CDLs with illegals, here's what Senator Chris Murphy had to say. Cut number five, please.
15: The reality is, and I know that Trump and his supporters don't want to hear this, is that immigrants to this country and undocumented immigrants commit crimes at lower rates than people who are born here in the United States.
14: Okay, so first off, that is a lie. We debunked that last night with John Lott of crimeresearch.org, author of More Guns, Less Crime. This is what the left does. They intentionally conflate legal and illegal immigration. As a matter of fact, we have a sample size, or at least John Lott has conducted a sample size in the state of New York, where he has proven through data that illegals are committing crimes at 3.5 times the rate of any other ethnicity. It's a lie that illegals don't commit crime or commit less crime than Americans. Just demeaning Americans. These people are disgusting. So you're an American, you're a criminal. I mean, this is insane what we're living through. Why would anybody vote for a party that hates the United States, obviously, and they obviously hate you? They can't give you affordable. There's an affordability crisis. They can't tell you what they're going to do. All they can tell you is who to hate. That's it. That's all they got. All the left can do, all the Democrat Party can do, all the DSA can do is tell you who to hate. These people aren't going to make your lives more affordable. Getting back real quickly to this illegal immigration issue. All right, so Camerata of the Center for Immigration Studies, again, calculated the illegal immigration population stood at 15.8 million under Biden. Or in January 2025, it slipped to 13.5 million. The total foreign-born population dropped from 53.3 to 50.5. There's fewer people arriving in the first place. That includes refugees and foreign students. 44% of those who left were workforce participants, which means jobs for Americans have just opened up. Guys, do you remember the damage the Biden administration has done? No, we're not there yet. No, we're not where we want to be. But we sure as hell should not go backwards. That was significantly lower than the overall working rate of the illegal immigrant population. The column goes on, which approaches 60%. Camerata, Center for Immigration Studies, also said workers may be sending their families home, but remaining in the country themselves. The relatively low number of workers also could be why Trump's deportation campaign has not resulted in significant national economic disruption. But it will. I think people are going to start seeing the effects. More Americans are going to have jobs. I saw this clip. I just want to respond to it. I like Joe Rogan. He said something that it was a little batty, and I want to combat this real quick. A little bit off the beaten path, but I think it's important. If we could go to cut number six, this is Joe Rogan. How much less crime there would be if no one was ever starving? Cut number six.
16: Just
14: please.
16: Imagine how much less crime there would be if no one was ever starving, if no one was ever hungry, if no one was ever desperate, if no one was ever worried about where their next meal was going to come from or whether or not they're going to have a roof over their head.
17: Yeah.
16: It would change a lot of people's perspective. What if, like, there's no more poverty? What if the concept of poverty is, like, completely out the window? And there is no poverty in this country.
17: Well, we could have already done that already.
16: We could have already done that. Yeah.
17: Yeah, sure. Like,
16: but
17: we don't need it.
16: But you would have to get all those rich people that are in charge of industry and running corporations and in government to agree to make the world a better place for everybody.
14: No, you don't. And I say this, I love Joe Rogan. I love the fact he doesn't agree with me. I totally get it. You know, people forget that Joe Rogan was a Bernie Sanders supporter. All right, so I'm not mad at the guy, but he's an honest broker. And so I can appreciate that. I could have a conversation with Joe Rogan. But let me tell you why this is wrong. It doesn't consider human nature. Also, I think it's very condescending when you think about it. All right, so consider this. Do all poor people steal? Whether they're black, whether they're white, whether they're Latino, do all poor people steal? No, you're talking about a very small fraction of any one of the any urban area, any poverty-stricken area, where you see high crime rates, whether it's theft or worse. Usually, I'm talking about 2% of the population or something to that effect, because most people have a moral compass. And frankly, it's not incumbent upon anyone that's made it to redistribute their wealth. I would say, morally speaking, you share with people information when you can. If you have money to help people out on your own without force from the government, coercion from the government, then that's something different. But you live in a land of opportunity, I would say, where successful people could be most helpful. It's just sharing their knowledge. Because you can't control human nature. Some people will do things. Some people won't do things. Some people have a bent towards violence. Most people don't. Good heart, but just went in the wrong direction when it comes to that stuff. Some more things that the Trump administration has been able to accomplish. And these were campaign promises, but it's really important that you understand this. Rebuild our cities, including Washington, D.C., making them safe, clean, and beautiful again. Now, he's not completely there. This shouldn't be incumbent upon the federal government, but he has made Washington, D.C. a whole heck of a lot safer, right? Wants to make Chicago, Illinois safer, but he's getting pushback. He's getting pushback from J.B. Pritzker, the governor, and also from Mayor Brandon Johnson of Chicago. If Chicago votes Brandon Johnson back in office, you just...
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14: Currency, we would not be able to straight up choke the IRGC out right now, which Scott Bessent, the Secretary of Treasury, I love Scott Bessent as Secretary of Treasury. Honestly, the guy has been absolutely phenomenal. I wish they would have started this campaign about 6 months ago. I'm not going to lie to you. But nonetheless, I'm glad that it's all hands on deck, choking the people out that are allowing the IRGC to remain in charge. And I suspect at some point in time, the people of Iran will be able to stand up and hopefully be armed. Fight for and protect Social Security and Medicare with no cuts, including no changes to the retirement age. Hey, people, if you're older and you're retiring, what about Medicare for all? That sounds so good. Medicare for all, right? Everybody's going to be hunky-dory. Everybody's going to have health care. Guys, if we go to Medicare for all, particularly if you're a senior, you're going to be the first to go. You're going to be just like Canada. We would be just like Canada. Eventually, what would happen is these people would say, hey, you're a little sick. You're older. You need surgery. No, we've got some younger people. We don't want to waste the time. We don't want to waste the money. We don't have enough doctors. We don't have enough nurses. Medicare for all is a complete and utter joke. Ask anybody in the VA. This is absolutely insane to me. Just crazy. But again, keep the U.S. dollar as the world's reserve currency. I got to tell you guys, I've just been straight up with you. J.D. Vance is against this, VP Vance. I think that's dangerous. If you don't want to go into battle, go overseas to go into battle, you need to make sure that the U.S. dollar is the world's reserve currency. Cancel the electric vehicle mandate and cut costly and burdensome regulations. Guys, I want to remind you, I have a story here and my formerly fingerprinted fingertips somewhere where the Biden administration was trying to force us in California into EVs. I think it was by 2030. I just want to remind you of the stuff that they were trying to do and what they will do if they get back in power. Life will not be affordable. Life will be completely unaffordable and miserable. They suspect that you'll be miserable and happy. Nothing could be further from the truth. The benefits of AI data centers when we get back, and a reminder of the EV craziness.
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0: for the American people. 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
1: I was on some other show and somebody said, what would you say if Donald Trump came and sat down? What would you like to say to him? And you know what my response is? Go up, you mother. That's what I would say to him. Uh-huh. Like, what kind of man would you be if you looked at, if I were to look at Donald Trump and not say exactly that?
2: Yeah.
1: I mean, the way in which he talks about, demeans, and treats not just my father, my family, and the people that I love. Like, what kind of man would you be if you had anything to say to him other than that?
2: Uh-huh.
1: And so, that's the way that I feel about my dad.
3: Well, how did your dad feel about you pimping you out to make money for the Biden family? That's how your dad felt about you, Hunter Biden. Can you guys, this is, honestly, remember, this guy was offering advice to his dad that had dementia, in my opinion, while he was president. This guy, that crackhead, I would say former crackhead, I'm not convinced, was offering advice to the president of the United States of America. Now, Democrats let them do it. 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Scott Jennings already had this guy on, but it would just...
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3: Who we let into this country. This is the greatest country that God has ever given, man. I'll just make mention of this. I know we don't have... How much time do we have, Mr. McConnell? 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Because I know there's a lot of people... You're going to want to cuss me out here. But I want to share with you benefits of AI data centers, at least some. I've had a guest on my show, Patrick Hedger of NetChoice. I was a little iffy on this subject. I'm full-blown AI data centers. Fox News hat tip, this tiny farming town you've never heard of is helping Microsoft to sell America on data centers. Now, here's the rub. We can't stand the big tech people. They're selling this stuff horribly. We don't trust the big tech people. I do not want to lose to China. And all of the negative stuff that you've had virtually, we have talked about it in the podcast. Make sure you share or find it on thecarljacksonshow.com. When it comes to water usage, some of these things are self-contained. They can be placed in rural areas away from people. They don't have to suck up your energy costs. They can pay for their own energy. And by the way, for some places struggling, like some cities or towns right here in Central Florida that are wondering about, hey, what are we going to have to eliminate, you know, or services we'll have to eliminate if property taxes disappear or homestead property taxes, guess what? AI data centers can pay for that. Stick them in a rural area. Lots of benefits to them. Guys, until next time, do not grow weary doing good. God bless you.
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28: Breaking news this hour at Town Hall. I'm Bob Agnew in Washington. The U.S. economy added a surprising 162,000 jobs in August, a solid rebound from July's decline, and a result that beat many economists' expectations. The latest numbers from the Labor Department support President Trump's stated goal of a durable jobs recovery, marked by strong job security for Americans who already have jobs. The unemployment rate held at a low 4.1%. Renewed hope today in Nepal for finding more survivors after last week's catastrophic flash flooding, now that two trapped workers were pulled today from the rubble of a hydropower plant.
29: The two men, identified as a mechanical foreman and a mechanical supervisor, were found in the tunnel at the Trishuli 3A construction site on Friday morning after rescuers heard their voices. At the base camp, a Nepal military spokesman tells CNN the foreman's name is Sanjay Shah and his initial vital parameter is normal. They're being flown to Kathmandu for further checks and treatment. About 900 workers are missing from 12 hydropower projects in Nepal. I'm Charles Deledesma.
28: Travelers, start your engines.
30: A record number of Americans will be traveling this Labor Day weekend. The TSA expects to screen 17 million passengers. Friday expected to be the busiest day on the roads. As for gas, regular unleaded on average at around $4.14 a gallon.
28: That is correspondent Laura Winters reporting. Volkswagen's board has approved a major cost-cutting plan to address competition and tariffs. It includes cutting 50,000 jobs, reducing its model line by half, and ending auto production production altogether at four VW plants inside Germany. Among the challenges the company is facing, low-cost competition in China and ongoing challenges because of U.S. tariffs. On Wall Street, it's slow going. The Dow down 305 points at this hour. The Nasdaq up by 107. 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
4: America's job market went above and beyond last month, bouncing back from a dismal July, surpassing analyst expectations by adding 162,000 jobs in August. And revisions added 55,000 jobs to June and July payrolls. The unemployment rate holding at a low 4.1%. Shares of Lululemon Athletica slid more than 20% before the market opened. The retailer lowered its fiscal full-year outlook again, and a key sales figure fell 9% in the second quarter. Volkswagen's board of directors has approved a major cost-cutting plan aimed at countering low-cost competition in China and the impact of U.S. tariffs. The plan includes cutting 50,000 jobs, cutting the 150-vehicle model line in half, and shutting down four manufacturing plants. For the Wall Street Business Report, I'm Rich Thomason.
28: You'll find breaking news and analysis at townhall.com. We're learning more details about that major energy agreement between the Trump administration and a South American partner. Here's correspondent Willie Nelson.
5: Vice President J.D. Vance is discussing the administration's new oil deal with Venezuela.
6: We're using, of course, the successful Venezuela operation and some of the friendships and some of the relationships that have developed in the wake of that operation to create what is effectively a new 65 billion barrel of oil reserve for the United States of America.
5: The deal was negotiated with Venezuela's interim government and is being billed as costing American taxpayers nothing. Willie Nelson, the White House.
28: The Trump administration is planning to start excavation work on a memorial arch in Washington over the next 2 weeks. The planned 250-foot-tall memorial arch will stand between the Lincoln Memorial and Arlington National Cemetery. Interior Secretary Doug Burgum wrote on social media that the arch will be, quote, one of the great pieces of American architecture. You'll find more of these stories at townhall.com.
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2: 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Thanks for listening to Common Sense for the American People. I'm away today, but you are in the capable hands of one Mr. Carl Jackson, the pride of Orlando, Florida. Carl, take it away.
3: All right, welcome back to the Scott Jennings Show. I'm your guest host, Carl Jackson, sitting in for Scott Jennings. I meant to share this with some of you in the previous hour. If you're in Orlando tonight, 6:30 p.m., Father Frank Pavone is going to be featured at the Grassroots for America here in Castleberry, Florida, at 200 Concord Drive in Castleberry. Hope you guys can make it there. Anyway, okay, I am your guest host, Carl Jackson, trying to be a part-time activist here. Your guest host, Carl Jackson, is sitting in for Scott Jennings. It's an honor and a privilege, again, coming to you live from Orlando at AM 950, The Answer. Orlando, Lou's got my back here, Sean McConnell's in my ear, Rick Lowkey, helping out Brian, helping out Matt, helping out behind the scenes. Thank all of you. Just real quickly, that news with Maria Bartiromo was just absolutely, I'm still shocked by that news, quite frankly. So again, if you haven't heard the news, Maria Bartiromo is out. Is out at Fox after 12 and a half years, rather abruptly. Don't know the reason why, but again, Maria Bartiromo is out at Fox News. I mean, she was a powerhouse, I thought, at Fox News. So that is obviously big breaking news, and we'll have to see what comes of it. But man, just wow, very shocking news. Okay. I want to get back to, and I'll get to some of the news of the day, but there's some issues that I want to make sure that we do cover, because, again, I don't think President Trump is not going to get credit for a lot of the stuff that he's done, and some of the things that Republicans have accomplished since he's been in office. But, again, just real quickly, I've got to take you back. I was mentioning some of the campaign platforms, and the reason why I went to the campaign platform of 2024, because virtually everything that he mentioned on the campaign platform, he's accomplished under his administration. Now, some stuff is, there's no doubt, some stuff is with executive order, but with the big, beautiful bill even, so many things have been wrapped into or rolled into legislation where a lot of stuff is going to be really hard to roll back. One of the things that I love, even with speaking with Brianna Sagdahl, and I interviewed her the other day, I believe right here on Scott Jennings Show, but also on my podcast, is giving ranchers, local ranchers and farmers more autonomy, cutting the red tape. It's going to make it harder and harder for the federal government to try to try to socialize, if you will, the ranching industry, meat and farming industry. And that's exactly what they were trying to do, like a centralized control system under the Biden administration. Now you're going to be able to, because of the Trump administration, I keep going back to this because it's one of the things that are going to eventually drive down costs and give you a better meat product. Well, Carl, what about the safety measures? Because you have these four big meat processing plants going to be competing with the little guy. Are the little guys going to be, you know, as clean and stuff like that as the small guys? All right, let me tell you what the big guys are allowed to get away with. 5,400 cattle per day, carving them up for the American people to be able to eat at a restaurant or at your dinner table, distributing them to the stores. They're not able to clean that machinery, the knives, the butchering material, like an individual would, whereas there's regulation in place for a local rancher where with every single carcass, as Brianna explained it, that is sliced and diced, basically. You have to have proof, and you have to that everything is cleaned before the next animal is carved up, essentially. So for the argument that people have out there, oh man, this is not going to be good. It's not going to be healthy. Just flat out wrong. And that's just one case. So I just want to bring you some of the things that that the Trump administration is doing. Defend our Constitution, our Bill of Rights, and our fundamental freedoms, including freedom of speech, freedom of religion, and the right to keep and bear arms. Well, Trump is a tyrant. Trump is a fascist. How is Trump a fascist when you have Islamists rising through the ranks of DSA? How is Trump a fascist when Trump derangement syndrome has run amok? And you can see it every evening on CNN or MS Now or any one of these left-wing mainstream media outlets. To say this guy is a tyrant, does he say some things that I'm like, oh, can you just be quiet? Yes, he does. All right? There's no doubt about it. But he is not a tyrant. He is not a fascist. It's really asinine to say so. And first off, anybody that's a tyrant or a fascist would not support the Second Amendment. So that should be common sense. Prevent World War III, restore peace in Europe and in the Middle East, and build a great Iron Dome missile defense shield over our entire country, all made in America. Okay, I would argue that he's working on that. Again, I know there's some disagreement within the Republican Party, even when it comes to the Iran conflict. And I totally get it. I don't want to minimize anyone's concerns. But I think overall and in time, it is the right move to make sure that Iran is not a nuclear state. They are the world's leading state sponsor of terror. I think this is going to pay dividends in the future, where it's less likely that our troops will have to go to the Middle East to fight a battle that we don't need to be in. Unfortunately, right now, I feel like this terror state needs to end. They're supporting Hamas, Hezbollah, the Houthis. They are a cancer, killing Americans as well as some of our allies and friends overseas. This nonsense needs to stop. In the weaponization of government against the American people, I'm not convinced that that's totally ended, but they are working on that. So that I hope Cash Patel and people at the DOJ will stay vigilant when it comes to that. Stop the migrant crime epidemic. Demolish the foreign drug cartels. Crush gang. Okay, let me pause there for a second. Hat tip, Washington Times, right here, my formerly fingerprinted fingertip. Trump cuts migrant population by nearly 3 million. Total U.S. population likely to drop. This is good news. This will be good news for the job market and for the housing market when it comes to Americans. All right, so President Trump, it reads, has cut the illegal migrant immigrant population by 2.3 million since he took office, according to a preliminary analysis of government numbers to be released today. The legal immigrant population is also down, falling by 600,000 from January 2025 to July of 2026. So the legal immigrant population is also down. That is important. I've been saying, frankly, that I think we need a moratorium on legal immigration because the Biden administration allowed so many illegals to come into our country that we needed to pause all of it, get this illegal immigration under control, deport as many people as possible, and then make sure, and then if we so choose, go back to a system where people can be properly vetted before they come in. The numbers, this is from the Center for Immigration Studies, by the way, Washington Times interviewing them. The numbers mark the first time in nearly a century since the 1930s that the U.S. has recorded a sustained net decrease in migration. In fact, the country's overall population is likely to show an unprecedented decline. Again, according to Stephen Camerata at Center for Immigration Studies, he says, and I quote, "We've never seen anything quite like this before. This is big and sustained as best as we can tell." He also said the drop is directly attributable to Mr. Trump's stricter immigration policy, which has formally deported hundreds of thousands of migrants and pressured many more to leave on their own, to self-deport, in other words. Remember, Biden, this is a change. The change is all the more striking, he says, after 4 years under Biden, President Biden, when the country added some 8.3 million immigrants to its population, the largest surge in history. Those are the ones that we know of. That's not the gotaways. He says it is a fundamental change, and it is profound. His estimates are based on the current population survey, which underpins the monthly unemployment rate. It asks about the place of birth. And although the survey does not specifically ask about legal status, demographers have found ways to infer status from the date and circumstances of someone's arrival. Legal immigrants, by the way, include those in the U.S. under parole. Also, those that are seeking asylum who have not yet been granted custody. Camarada calculated the illegal immigrant population stood at 15.8 million in January 2025, but slipped to 13.5 million as of July.
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3: All right, welcome back to the Scott Jennings Show. I'm your guest host, Carl Jackson, sitting in. Guys, the news just does not stop. Here's an update for you. The U.S. House has just passed legislation to defund universities' federal aid who engage in discrimination or academic boycotts against Israel. 237 to 169. So it must be considered by the Senate, obviously, before going to Trump's desk for a final signature. 33 Democrats came on board. That's not enough, but the numbers are growing. This needs to continue. This is the way that you put the Democrat Party on defense and at the same time stand up against bigotry. I mean, so I love to hear this news. Let me share this with you real quick as well. J.D. Vance and Marco Rubio launched the Foundry School for Manufacturing Revival. All right. So we don't want to go backwards, guys. The Foundry School, unveiled at the Donald J. Trump Institute of Peace, trains entrepreneurs, engineers, technicians, and leaders to fill 3.8 million manufacturing jobs needed by 2033 in semiconductors, defense, and energy. Rubio called out past mistakes after the Cold War that left the U.S. reliant on foreign suppliers, while Vance urged a cultural reset, insisting hands-on work demands, sharp minds, and is key to the future. Partnering with Stanford, Georgia Tech, Ohio State, and others under the State Department's Pax Silica Initiative, the program equips young Americans with skills, networks, and a renewed sense of pride in building domestically. J.D. Vance also just recently was in a presser, and he was talking about fraud when it comes to truck drivers and the United States of America. We want to roll that clip for you, or that video for you, if you would roll that, Mr. McConnell.
16: Good morning, everybody. Yes, good afternoon now. Good to see you guys. So let me give a few updates on a few things that really matter to the administration that we're very proud of. So first of all, you probably saw the announcement earlier this week in Michigan, that we have taken over 2,000 fraudulent CDL mills out of business, which makes America's roads safer and also protects the jobs of American truckers. And so if you're an American trucker wondering why it is that the last administration facilitated illegal aliens driving semi-trucks on our roads,

0: people who didn't qualify for it, we've put a stop to that, having found, I think, north of $200 billion in fraud, and we're going to keep, of course, working on that in the months and years to come.
1: Okay, so I want to share something. I want to share something real quick. That is great news. 200. What is it? CDL mills taken out of Michigan. Let me talk to you about a couple of things that are happening in Michigan that I think are very important. American Muslims focus on city by city approach to assert influence. That's happening in places like Dearborn, Michigan, and Paterson, New Jersey. But Abdul Al-Sayed, also with the 25th anniversary of 9/11 approaching, Abdul Al-Sayed is going to speak at a Muslim convention in Detroit. Here's why I think this is important beyond just the numbers and Americans filling those jobs. I'm afraid that Michigan, sadly, is going by the wayside. That's why we need to get Mike Rogers in the Senate. This is from the Free Beacon. Al-Sayed is headlining the Islamic Society of North America's annual convention in Detroit on Saturday. There, Al-Sayed will speak on a panel to examine a quote-unquote turmoil in America alongside left-wing pundit Cenk Güler, I forget how to pronounce his name, of the Young Turks, and also a guy by the name of Zayed Shakir, an outspoken New Jersey-based cleric, according to a convention itinerary. The 63rd annual, this is according to the Detroit Free Press, the 63rd annual ISNA, Islamic Society of North America convention is being held in downtown Detroit over Labor Day weekend. More than 20,000 are expected to attend a three-day convention at Huntington Place in Detroit. I'll share more on the other side as far as this is concerned, but let me say this. What if some Islamists was driving in one of those trucks and using it as a weapon of mass destruction? Good job, Trump administration. J.D. Vance, Secretary Duffy, thank you.
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8: I just watched Secretary of State Marco Rubio on my phone. Getting a little confused here. All right, so 2,000 CDL mills taken out of Michigan. All right, so I suspect that a lot of these drivers, or many of these drivers, probably comprised of a group of, illegals. I would suspect that. You're looking at a place like Michigan. Michigan, honestly, Paterson, New Jersey is another place where you're looking at the Islamization of these towns. I mean, it's absolutely insane. Can you imagine who was getting CDLs in Michigan? That should be reserved, obviously, for American workers. Imagine the threat that a semi poses driving down a highway, as big as they are, as much as they can carry, headed to any destination. You want to make sure that people that love America are inside of those big rigs. They're licensed, they're trained properly, they know how to speak English. That's a good thing. I want to take you to a clip here. Let's go to clip number, where is it? Now I can't see it. Who is this? I'm sorry, guys. I had it in my mind. I was trying to flow, And then I messed up here. Chris Murphy, Democrat. This is cut number five. So as the Trump administration are trying to get illegals out of the country so that Americans can have jobs, that illegals are not compete for jobs, especially CDLs with illegals, here's what Senator Chris Murphy had to say. Cut number five, please.
9: The reality is, and I know that Trump and his supporters don't want to hear this, is that immigrants to this country and undocumented immigrants commit crimes at lower rates than people who are born here in the United States.
8: Okay, so first off, that is a lie. We debunked that last night with John Lott of crimeresearch.org, author of More Guns, Less Crime. This is what the left does. They intentionally conflate legal and illegal immigration. As a matter of fact, we have a sample size, or at least John Lott has conducted a sample size in the state of New York, where he has proven through data that illegals are committing crimes at 3.5 times the rate of any other ethnicity. It's a lie that illegals don't commit crime or commit less crime than Americans, just demeaning Americans. These people are disgusting. So you're an American, you're a criminal. I mean, this is insane what we're living through. Why would anybody vote for a party that hates the United States, obviously, and they obviously hate you? They can't give you affordable. There's an affordability crisis. They can't tell you what they're going to do. All they can tell you is who to hate. That's it. That's all they got. All the left can do, all the Democrat Party can do, all the DSA can do is tell you who to hate. These people aren't going to make your lives more affordable. Getting back real quickly to this illegal immigration issue. All right, so Camerata of the Center for Immigration Studies, again, calculated the illegal immigration population stood at 15.8 million under Biden. Or in January 2025, it slipped to 13.5 million. The total foreign-born population dropped from 53.3 to 50.5. There's fewer people arriving in the first place. That includes refugees and foreign students. 44% of those who left were workforce participants, which means jobs for Americans have just opened up. Guys, do you remember the damage the Biden administration has done? No, we're not there yet. No, we're not where we want to be. But we sure as hell should not go backwards. That was significantly lower than the overall working rate of the illegal immigrant population. The column goes on, which approaches 60%. Camerata, Center for Immigration Studies, also said workers may be sending their families home, but remaining in the country themselves. The relatively low number of workers also could be why Trump's deportation campaign has not resulted in significant national economic disruption, but it will. I think people are going to start seeing the effects. More Americans are going to have jobs. I saw this clip. I just want to respond to it. I like Joe Rogan. He said something that it was a little batty, and I want to combat this real quick, a little bit off the beaten path, but I think it's important. If we could go to cut number six, this is Joe Rogan. How much less crime there would be if no one was ever starving? Cut number six,
10: just
8: please.
10: Imagine how much less crime there would be if no one was ever starving, if no one was ever hungry, if no one was ever desperate, if no one was ever worried about where their next meal was going to come from or whether or not they're going to have a roof over their head.
11: Yeah.
10: It would change a lot of people's perspective. What if, like, there's no more poverty? What if the concept of poverty is, like, completely out the window? And there is no poverty in this country.
11: Well, we could have already done that already.
10: We could have already done that. Yeah.
11: Yeah,
10: sure.
11: We don't need it.
10: But you would have to get all those rich people that are in charge of industry and running corporations and in government to agree to make the world a better place for everybody.
8: No, you don't. And I say this, I love Joe Rogan. I love the fact he doesn't agree with me. I totally get it. People forget that Joe Rogan was a Bernie Sanders supporter. All right, so I'm not mad at the guy, but he's an honest broker. And so I can appreciate that. I could have a conversation with Joe Rogan. But let me tell you why this is wrong. It doesn't consider human nature. Also, I think it's very condescending when you think about it. All right, so consider this. Do all poor people steal? whether they're black, whether they're white, whether they're Latino, do all poor people steal? No, you're talking about a very small fraction of any one of the any urban area, any poverty-stricken area, where you see high crime rates, whether it's theft or worse. Usually, I'm talking about 2% of the population or something to that effect, because most people have a moral compass. And frankly, it's not incumbent upon anyone that's made it to redistribute their wealth. I would say, morally speaking, you share with people information when you can. If you have money to help people out on your own without force from the government, coercion from the government, then that's something different. But you live in a land of opportunity, I would say, where successful people could be most helpful. It's just sharing their knowledge. Because you can't control human nature. Some people will do things. Some people won't do things. Some people have a bent towards violence. Most people don't. Good heart, but just went in the wrong direction when it comes to that stuff. Some more things that the Trump administration has been able to accomplish. And these were campaign promises, but it's really important that you understand this. Rebuild our cities, including Washington, D.C., making them safe, clean, and beautiful again. Now, he's not completely there. This shouldn't be incumbent upon the federal government, but he has made Washington, D.C. a whole heck of a lot safer, right? Wants to make Chicago, Illinois safer, but he's getting pushback. He's getting pushback from J.B. Pritzker, the governor, and also from Mayor Brandon Johnson of Chicago. If Chicago votes Brandon Johnson back in office, you just...
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8: Currency, we would not be able to straight up choke the IRGC out right now, which Scott Bessent, the Secretary of Treasury, I love Scott Bessent as Secretary of Treasury. Honestly, the guy has been absolutely phenomenal. I wish they would have started this campaign about 6 months ago. I'm not going to lie to you. But nonetheless, I'm glad that it's all hands on deck. Choking the people out that are allowing the IRGC to remain in charge. And I suspect at some point in time, the people of Iran will be able to stand up and hopefully be armed. Fight for and protect Social Security and Medicare with no cuts, including no changes to the retirement age. Hey, people, if you're older and you're retiring, what about Medicare for all? That sounds so good. Medicare for all, right? Everybody's going to be hunky-dory. Everybody's going to have health care. Guys, if we go to Medicare for All, particularly if you're a senior, you're going to be the first to go. You're going to be just like Canada. We would be just like Canada. Eventually, what would happen is these people would say, hey, you're a little sick. You're older. You need surgery. No, we've got some younger people. We don't want to waste the time. We don't want to waste the money. We don't have enough doctors. We don't have enough nurses. Medicare for All is a complete and utter joke. Ask anybody in the VA. This is absolutely insane to me. Just crazy. But again, keep the U.S. dollar as the world's reserve currency. I got to tell you guys, I've just been straight up with you. J.D. Vance is against this, VP Vance. I think that's dangerous. If you don't want to go into battle, go overseas to go into battle, you need to make sure that the U.S. dollar is the world's reserve currency. Cancel the electric vehicle mandate and cut costly and burdensome regulations. Guys, I want to remind you, I have a story here and my formerly fingerprinted fingertips somewhere where the Biden administration was trying to force us in California into EVs. I think it was by 2030. I just want to remind you of the stuff that they were trying to do and what they will do if they get back in power. Life will not be affordable. Life will be completely unaffordable and miserable. They suspect that you'll be miserable and happy. Nothing could be further from the truth. The benefits of AI data centers when we get back, and a reminder of the EV craziness.
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0: for the American people. This is the Scott Jennings Show.
1: I was on some other show and somebody said, what would you say if Donald Trump came and sat down? What would you like to say to him? And you know what my response is? Go yourself, you mother. That's what I would say to him. Uh-huh. Like, what kind of man would you be if you looked at, if I were to look at Donald Trump and not say exactly that?
2: Yeah.
1: I mean, the way in which he talks about, demeans, and treats not just my father, my family, and the people that I love, like, what kind of man would you be if you had anything to say to him other than that?
2: Uh-huh.
1: And so, that's the way that I feel about my dad.
3: Well, how does your dad feel about you pimping you out to make money for the Biden family? That's how your dad felt about you, Hunter Biden. Can you guys, this is, honestly, remember, this guy was offering advice to his dad that had dementia, in my opinion, while he was president. This guy. That crackhead, I would say former crackhead, I'm not convinced, was offering advice to the president of the United States of America. Now, Democrats let them do it. 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
3: Who we let into this country. This is the greatest country that God has ever given man. I'll just make mention of this. I know we don't have... how much time do we have, Mr. McConnell? Okay, so let me just make mention of this. Because I know there's a lot of people, you're going to want to cuss me out here. But I want to share with you benefits of AI data centers, at least some. I've had a guest on my show, Patrick Hedger of NetChoice. I was a little iffy on this subject. I'm full-blown AI data centers. Fox News hat tip, this tiny farming town you've never heard of is helping Microsoft to sell America on data centers. Now, here's the rub. we can't stand the big tech people. They're selling this stuff horribly. We don't trust the big tech people. I do not want to lose to China. And all of the negative stuff that you've had virtually, we have talked about it in the podcast. Make sure you share the, or find it on thecarljacksonshow.com. When it comes to water usage, some of these things are self-contained. They can be placed in rural areas away from people. They don't have to suck up your energy costs. They can pay for their own energy. And by the way, for some places struggling, like some cities or towns right here in Central Florida that are wondering about, hey, what are we going to have to eliminate, you know, or services we'll have to eliminate if property taxes disappear or homestead property taxes. Guess what? AI data centers can pay for that. Stick them in a rural area. Lots of benefits to them. Guys, until next time, do not grow weary doing good. God bless you.
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23: Breaking news this hour at Town Hall. I'm Bob Agnew in Washington. The chairman of the House Judiciary Committee says the chickens are coming home to roost for one liberal activist group, which has spent years smearing conservatives and Catholics as being so-called hate groups. On the Salem News program this week on Capitol Hill with Tony Perkins, Ohio GOP Congressman Jim Jordan's calling out the activists by name.
24: The Southern Poverty Law Center has put themselves out there, and the left has embraced this, that they're the end-all, be-all on evaluating who's a hate group. And, of course, now we've found out that they were involved in actually fomenting and promoting the hate that they said they were trying to fight, paying people to create this hate out there, and then going to tell their donors, oh, send us money so we can fight the very hate that we're creating.
23: Congressman Jordan says Congress needs to act against groups like the SPLC trying to muzzle the free speech rights of conservative groups nationwide. His full interview will be heard when This Week on Capitol Hill is broadcast, beginning at 10 a.m. Eastern Time tomorrow on the Salem News Channel. More legal developments related to the November midterm.
0: The Trump administration's asked the Supreme Court to reject an order by a federal judge in Boston that blocks it from implementing its new rule regulating mail ballots. The appeal came hours after the administration was unable to tell that judge whether the computer system that would govern the entire project was operational yet.
23: And that is correspondent Ben Thomas reporting Russia's war on Ukraine showing no signs of letting up at this point. Here's Rich Thomason.
1: Russian drone and missile strikes on Kiev have intensified, disrupting daily life with constant air raid sirens. Previously, the attacks occurred mostly at night, but now they happen day and night. Since last week, residents have faced exhaustion from the relentless alerts. People rush to shelters, interrupting daily activities like shopping and commuting. Even weddings and funerals are affected. Rich Thomason reporting.
23: A struggle on Wall Street. The Dow down 260 points. More from townhall.com.
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23: The administration plans to get underway soon on building its arch in the nation's capital.
6: Critics say the project would disrupt historic sight lines in Washington, D.C. But Interior Secretary Doug Burgum wrote on social media platform X that the arch would be, quote, one of the great pieces of American architecture, unquote. Secretary Burgum also says the arch is befitting the world's most powerful capital. The planned 250-foot-tall memorial arch will stand between the Lincoln Memorial and Arlington National Cemetery.
23: That is Andrew Stewart reporting. The U.S. economy added a surprisingly strong 162,000 jobs in August, a solid rebound from July's decline and a result that beat many economists' forecasts. The unemployment rate, meanwhile, held steady at a fairly low 4.1%. You'll find breaking news and analysis at townhall.com. It may come as a surprise to many, but some students appear to be willingly embracing a ban on cell phone use in Virginia schools. Correspondent Laura Winters has a report.
25: Students in Virginia are spending less time on their phones during the school day thanks to an executive order signed back in 2024 by former Governor Republican Glenn Youngkin. This spring, the General Assembly tightened the restrictions. Teachers are allowed to take the phones if they see them in class. The law also requires elementary and middle schools to implement the policy. Some students say they like it as it forces them to interact and speak to each other, and it makes it harder for some students to cheat. Students are allowed to keep their phones in their backpacks in case of an emergency.
23: That is Laura Winters reporting. New hope of finding survivors in Nepal in the aftermath of last week's flash flooding. Rescue workers have pulled two workers alive from an underground tunnel at a hydropower plant. That was 9 days after they were first trapped. You'll find more of these stories at townhall.com.
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2: 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Thanks for listening to Common Sense for the American People. I'm away today, but you are in the capable hands of one Mr. Carl Jackson, the pride of Orlando, Florida. Carl, take it away.
3: Hi, welcome back to the Scott Jennings Show. I'm your guest host, Carl Jackson, sitting in for Scott Jennings. I meant to share this with some of you in the previous hour. If you're in Orlando tonight, 6:30 p.m., Father Frank Pavone is going to be featured at the Grassroots for America here in Castleberry, Florida, at 200 Concord Drive in Castleberry. Hope you guys can make it there. Anyway, okay, I am your guest host, Carl Jackson, trying to be a part-time activist here. Your guest host, Carl Jackson, is sitting in for Scott Jennings. It's an honor and a privilege, again, coming to you live from Orlando at AM 950, The Answer. Orlando, Lou's got my back here, Sean McConnell's in my ear, Rick Lowkey, helping out Brian, helping out Matt, helping out behind the scenes. Thank all of you. Just real quickly, that news with Maria Bartiromo was just absolutely, I'm still shocked by that news, quite frankly. So again, if you haven't heard the news, Maria Bartiromo is out. Is out at Fox after 12 and a half years, rather abruptly. Don't know the reason why, but again, Maria Bartiromo is out at Fox News. I mean, she was a powerhouse, I thought, at Fox News. So that is obviously big breaking news, and we'll have to see what comes of it. But man, just wow, very shocking news. Okay. I want to get back to, and I'll get to some of the news of the day, but there's some issues that I want to make sure that we do cover, because, again, I don't think President Trump is not going to get credit for a lot of the stuff that he's done, and some of the things that Republicans have accomplished since he's been in office. But, again, just real quickly, I've got to take you back. I was mentioning some of the campaign platforms, and the reason why I went to the campaign platform of 2024, because virtually everything that he mentioned on the campaign platform, he's accomplished under his administration. Now, some stuff is, there's no doubt, some stuff is with executive order, but with the big, beautiful bill even, so many things have been wrapped into or rolled into legislation where a lot of stuff is going to be really hard to roll back. One of the things that I love, even with speaking with Brianna Sagdahl, and I interviewed her the other day, I believe right here on Scott Jennings Show, but also on my podcast, is giving ranchers, local ranchers and farmers more autonomy, cutting the red tape. It's going to make it harder and harder for the federal government to try to socialize, if you will, the ranching industry, meat and farming industry. And that's exactly what they were trying to do, like a centralized control system under the Biden administration. Now you're going to be able to, because of the Trump administration, I keep going back to this because it's one of the things that are going to eventually drive down costs and give you a better meat product. Well, Carl, what about the safety measures? Because you have these four big meat processing plants going to be competing with the little guy. Are the little guys going to be, you know, as clean and stuff like that as the small guys? All right, let me tell you what the big guys are allowed to get away with. 5,400 cattle per day, carving them up for the American people to be able to eat at a restaurant or at your dinner table, distributing them to the stores. They're not able to clean that machinery, the knives, the butchering material, like an individual would, whereas there's regulation in place for a local rancher where with every single carcass, as Brianna explained it, that is sliced and diced, basically. You have to have proof. And you have to that everything is cleaned before the next animal is carved up, essentially. So for the argument that people have out there, oh man, you know, this is not going to be good. It's not going to be healthy. Just flat out wrong. And that's just one case. So I just want to bring you some of the things that that the Trump administration is doing. Defend our Constitution, our Bill of Rights, and our fundamental freedoms, including freedom of speech, freedom of religion, and the right to keep and bear arms. Well, Trump is a tyrant. Trump is a fascist. How is Trump a fascist when you have Islamists rising through the ranks of DSA? How is Trump a fascist when Trump derangement syndrome has run amok? And you can see it every evening on CNN or MS Now or any one of these left-wing mainstream media outlets. To say this guy is a tyrant, does he say some things that I'm like, oh, can you just be quiet? Yes, he does. All right? There's no doubt about it. But he is not a tyrant. He is not a fascist. It's really asinine to say so. And first off, anybody that's a tyrant or a fascist would not support the Second Amendment. So that should be common sense. Prevent World War III, restore peace in Europe and in the Middle East, and build a great Iron Dome missile defense shield over our entire country, all made in America. Okay, I would argue that he's working on that. Again, I know there's some disagreement within the Republican Party, even when it comes to the Iran conflict. And I totally get it. I don't want to minimize anyone's concerns. But I think overall and in time, it is the right move to make sure that Iran is not a nuclear state. They are the world's leading state sponsor of terror. I think this is going to pay dividends in the future, where it's less likely that our troops will have to go to the Middle East to fight a battle that we don't need to be in. Unfortunately, right now, I feel like this cancer of this terror state needs to end. They're supporting Hamas, Hezbollah, the Houthis. They are a cancer, killing Americans as well as some of our allies and friends overseas. This nonsense needs to stop. In the weaponization of government against the American people, I'm not convinced that that's totally ended, but they are working on that. So that I hope Kash Patel and people at the DOJ will stay vigilant when it comes to that. Stop the migrant crime epidemic. Demolish the foreign drug cartels. Crush gang. Okay, let me pause there for a second. Hat tip, Washington Times, right here, my formerly fingerprinted fingertip. Trump cuts migrant population by nearly 3 million. Total U.S. population likely to drop. This is good news. This will be good news for the job market and for the housing market when it comes to Americans. All right, so President Trump, it reads, has cut the illegal migrant immigrant population by 2.3 million since he took office, according to a preliminary analysis of government numbers to be released today. The legal immigrant population is also down, falling by 600,000 from January 2025 to July of 2026. So the legal immigrant population is also down. That is important. I've been saying, frankly, that I think we need a moratorium on legal immigration because the Biden administration allowed so many illegals to come into our country we needed to pause all of it, get this illegal immigration under control, deport as many people as possible, and then make sure and then if we so choose, go back to a system where people can be properly vetted before they come in. The numbers, this is from the Center for Immigration Studies, by the way, Washington Times interviewing them. The numbers mark the first time in nearly a century since the 1930s that the U.S. has recorded a sustained net decrease in migration. In fact, the country's overall population is likely to show an unprecedented decline. Again, according to Stephen Camerata at Center for Immigration Studies, he says, and I quote, "We've never seen anything quite like this before. This is big and sustained as best as we can tell." He also said the drop is directly attributable to Mr. Trump's stricter immigration policy, which has formally deported hundreds of thousands of migrants and pressured many more to leave on their own, to self-deport, in other words. Remember, Biden, this is a change. The change is all the more striking, he says, after 4 years under Biden, President Biden, when the country added some 8.3 million immigrants to its population, the largest surge in history. Those are the ones that we know of. That's not the gotaways. He says it is a fundamental change, and it is profound. His estimates are based on the current population survey, which underpins the monthly unemployment rate. It asks about the place of birth. And although the survey does not specifically ask about legal status, demographers have found ways to infer status from the date and circumstances of someone's arrival. Legal immigrants, by the way, include those in the U.S. under parole, Also, those that are seeking asylum who have not yet been granted custody. Camarada calculated the illegal immigrant population stood at 15.8 million in January 2025, but slipped to 13.5 million as of July.
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4: All right, welcome back to the Scott Jennings Show. I'm your guest host, Carl Jackson, sitting in. Guys, the news just does not stop. Here's an update for you. The U.S. House has just passed legislation to defund universities' federal aid who engage in discrimination or academic boycotts against Israel. 237 to 169. So it must be considered by the Senate, obviously, before going to Trump's desk for a final signature. 33 Democrats came on board. That's not enough, but the numbers are growing. This needs to continue. This is the way that you put the Democrat Party on defense and at the same time stand up against bigotry. I mean, so I love to hear this news. Let me share this with you real quick as well. J.D. Vance and Marco Rubio launched the Foundry School for Manufacturing Revival. All right, so we don't want to go backwards, guys. The Foundry School, unveiled at the Donald J. Trump Institute of Peace, trains entrepreneurs, engineers, technicians, and leaders to fill 3.8 million manufacturing jobs needed by 2033 in semiconductors, defense, and energy. Rubio called out past mistakes after the Cold War that left the U.S. reliant on foreign suppliers, while Vance urged a cultural reset, insisting hands-on work demands, sharp minds, and is key to the future. Partnering with Stanford, Georgia Tech, Ohio State, and others under the State Department's Pax Silica Initiative, the program equips young Americans with skills, networks, and a renewed sense of pride in building domestically. J.D. Vance also just recently was in a presser, and he was talking about fraud when it comes to truck drivers and the United States of America. We want to roll that clip for you, or that video for you, if you would roll that, Mr. McConnell.
5: Good morning, everybody. Yes, good afternoon now. Good to see you guys. So let me give a few updates on a few things that really matter to the administration that we're very proud of. So first of all, you probably saw the announcement earlier this week in Michigan, that we have taken over 2,000 fraudulent CDL mills out of business, which makes America's roads safer and also protects the jobs of American truckers. And so if you're an American trucker wondering why it is that the last administration facilitated illegal aliens driving semi-trucks on our roads, or if you're an American who just shares a road with somebody who isn't properly qualified, we've made the roads safer. We've seen trucker wages go up by 7.5%. And that effort was obviously led by our anti-fraud task force, because so many of these people were engaged in effectively fraudulent driving. They were getting these diplomas, these CDLs, through fraudulent means. We stopped that. We're very proud of it. And I want to give a special shout out to Secretary Sean Duffy at the Transportation Department for helping us in facilitating that work. And it goes into our broader effort, which is we're trying to make sure that your tax dollars and basic institutional trust is protected by your government. Whether it's a guy who gets a commercial driver's license to drive on the road, or whether it's a person applying for Medicaid or Medicare benefits, the people who get these things should be legally entitled and should qualify. And for too long, we had a government that basically just gave out your money, the American taxpayers' money, to people who didn't qualify.

0: the 25th anniversary of 9/11 approaching. Abdul El-Sayed is going to speak at a Muslim convention in Detroit. Here's why I think this is important beyond just the numbers and Americans filling those jobs. I'm afraid that Michigan, sadly, is going by the wayside. That's why we need to get Mike Rogers in the Senate. This is from the Free Beacon. El-Sayed is headlining the Islamic Society of North America's annual convention in Detroit on Saturday. There, El-Sayed will speak on a panel to examine a quote-unquote turmoil in America alongside left-wing pundit Cenk Uygur, I forget how to pronounce his name, of the Young Turks, and also a guy by the name of Zaid Shakir, an outspoken New Jersey-based cleric, according to a convention itinerary. The 63rd annual, this is according to the Detroit Free Press, the 63rd annual ISNA, Islamic Society of North America convention is being held in downtown Detroit over Labor Day weekend. More than 20,000 are expected to attend a three-day convention at Hunting Place in Detroit. I'll share more on the other side as far as this is concerned, but let me say this. What if some Islamist was driving in one of those trucks and using it as a weapon of mass destruction? Good job, Trump administration. J.D. Vance, Secretary Duffy, thank you.
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14: To actually, I just watched that Secretary of State Marco Rubio on my phone. Getting a little confused here. All right, so 2,000 CDL mills taken out of Michigan. All right, so I suspect that a lot of these drivers, or many of these drivers, probably comprised of a group of, you know, illegals. I would suspect that. You're looking at a place like Michigan. Michigan, honestly, Paterson, New Jersey is another place where you're looking at the Islamization of these towns. I mean, it's absolutely insane. Can you imagine who was getting CDLs in Michigan? That should be reserved, obviously, for American workers. Imagine the threat that a semi poses driving down a highway as big as they are, as much as they can carry, headed to any destination. You want to make sure that people that love America are inside of those big rigs. They're licensed. They're trained properly. They know how to speak English. That's a good thing. I want to take you to a clip here. Let's go to clip number. Where is it now? I can't see it. Who is this? I'm sorry, guys. I had it in my mind. I was trying to flow, and then I messed up here. Chris Murphy, Democrat. This is cut number 5. So as the Trump administration are trying to get illegals out of the country so that Americans can have jobs, that illegals are not compete for jobs, especially CDLs with illegals, here's what Senator Chris Murphy had to say. Cut number 5, please.
15: The reality is, and I know that Trump and his supporters don't want to hear this, is that immigrants to this country and undocumented immigrants commit crimes at lower rates than people who are born here in the United States.
14: Okay, so first off, that is a lie. We debunked that last night with John Lott of crimeresearch.org, author of More Guns, Less Crime. This is what the left does. They intentionally conflate legal and illegal immigration. As a matter of fact, we have a sample size, or at least John Lott has conducted a sample size in the state of New York, where he has proven through data that illegals are committing times at 3.5 times the rate of any other ethnicity. It's a lie that illegals don't commit crime or commit less crime than Americans, just demeaning Americans. These people are disgusting. So you're an American, you're a criminal. I mean, this is insane what we're living through. Why would anybody vote for a party that hates the United States, obviously, and they obviously hate you? They can't give you affordable. There's an affordability crisis. They can't tell you what they're going to do. All they can tell you is who to hate. That's it. That's all they got. All the left can do, all the Democrat Party can do, all the DSA can do is tell you who to hate. These people aren't going to make your lives more affordable. Getting back real quickly to this illegal immigration issue. All right, so Camerata of the Center for Immigration Studies, again, calculated the illegal immigration population stood at 15.8 million under Biden. Or in January 2025, it slipped to 13.5 million. The total foreign-born population dropped from 53.3 to 50.5. There's fewer people arriving in the first place. That includes refugees and foreign students. 44% of those who left were workforce participants, which means jobs for Americans have just opened up. Guys, do you remember the damage the Biden administration has done? No, we're not there yet. No, we're not where we want to be. But we sure as hell should not go backwards. That was significantly lower than the overall working rate of the illegal immigrant population. The column goes on, which approaches 60%. Camerata, Center for Immigration Studies, also said workers may be sending their families home, but remaining in the country themselves. The relatively low number of workers also could be why Trump's deportation campaign has not resulted in significant national economic disruption, but it will. I think people are going to start seeing the effects. More Americans are going to have jobs. I saw this clip. I just want to respond to it. I like Joe Rogan. He said something that it was a little batty, and I want to combat this real quick, a little bit off the beaten path, but I think it's important. If we could go to cut number 6, this is Joe Rogan. How much less crime there would be if no one was ever starving? Cut number 6.
10: Just
14: please.
10: Imagine how much less crime there would be if no one was ever starving, if no one was ever hungry, if no one was ever desperate, if no one was ever worried about where their next meal was going to come from or whether or not they're going to have a roof over their head.
16: Yeah.
10: It would change a lot of people's perspective. What if, like, there's no more poverty? What if the concept of poverty is, like, completely out the window? And there is no poverty in this country.
16: Well, we could have already done that already.
10: We could have already done that. Yeah.
16: Yeah,
10: sure.
16: Like, we don't need it.
10: But you would have to get all those rich people that are in charge of industry and running corporations and in government to agree to make the world a better place for everybody.
14: No, you don't. And I say this, I love Joe Rogan. I love the fact he doesn't agree with me. Totally get it. People forget that Joe Rogan was a Bernie Sanders supporter. All right, so I'm not mad at the guy, but he's an honest broker. And so I can appreciate that. I could have a conversation with Joe Rogan. But let me tell you why this is wrong. It doesn't consider human nature. Also, I think it's very condescending when you think about it. All right, so consider this. Do all poor people steal? Whether they're black, whether they're white, whether they're Latino, do all poor people steal? No, you're talking about a very small fraction of any one of the any urban area, any poverty-stricken area, where you see high crime rates, whether it's theft or worse. Usually, I'm talking about 2% of the population or something to that effect, because most people have a moral compass. And frankly, it's not incumbent upon anyone that's made it to redistribute their wealth. I would say, morally speaking, you share with people information when you can. If you have money to help people out on your own without force from the government, coercion from the government, then that's something different. But you live in a land of opportunity, I would say, where successful people could be most helpful. It's just sharing their knowledge. Because you can't control human nature. Some people will do things. Some people won't do things. Some people have a bent towards violence. Most people don't. Good heart, but just went in the wrong direction when it comes to that stuff. Some more things that the Trump administration has been able to accomplish. And these were campaign promises, but it's really important that you understand this. Rebuild our cities, including Washington, D.C., making them safe, clean, and beautiful again. Now, he's not completely there. This shouldn't be incumbent upon the federal government, but he has made Washington, D.C. a whole heck of a lot safer, right? Wants to make Chicago, Illinois safer, but he's getting pushback. He's getting pushback from J.B. Pritzker, the governor, and also from Mayor Brandon Johnson of Chicago. If Chicago votes Brandon Johnson back in office, you...
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0: frequency, we would not be able to straight up choke the IRGC out right now, which Scott Bessent, the Secretary of Treasury, I love Scott Bessent as Secretary of Treasury. Honestly, the guy has been absolutely phenomenal. I wish they would have started this campaign about 6 months ago. I'm not going to lie to you. But nonetheless, I'm glad that it's all hands on deck. Choking the people out that are allowing the IRGC to remain in charge. And I suspect at some point in time, the people of Iran will be able to stand up and hopefully be armed. Fight for and protect Social Security and Medicare with no cuts, including no changes to the retirement age. Hey, people, if you're older and you're retiring, what about Medicare for all? That sounds so good. Medicare for all, right? Everybody's going to be hunky-dory. Everybody's going to have health care. Guys, if we go to Medicare for all, particularly if you're a senior, you're going to be the first to go. You're going to be just like Canada. We would be just like Canada. Eventually, what would happen is these people would say, hey, you're a little sick. You're older. You need surgery. No, we've got some younger people. We don't want to waste the time. We don't want to waste the money. We don't have enough doctors. We don't have enough nurses. Medicare for all is a complete and utter joke. Ask anybody in the VA. This is absolutely insane to me. Just crazy. But again, keep the U.S. dollar as the world's reserve currency. I got to tell you guys, I've just been straight up with you. J.D. Vance is against this, VP Vance. I think that's dangerous. If you don't want to go into battle, go overseas to go into battle, you need to make sure that the U.S. dollar is the world's reserve currency. Cancel the electric vehicle mandate and cut costly and burdensome regulations. Guys, I want to remind you, I have a story here and my formerly fingerprinted fingertips somewhere where the Biden administration was trying to force us in California into EVs. I think it was by 2030. I just want to remind you of the stuff that they were trying to do and what they will do if they get back in power. Life will not be affordable. Life will be completely unaffordable and miserable. They suspect that you'll be miserable and happy. Nothing could be further from the truth. The benefits of AI data centers when we get back, and a reminder of the EV craziness.
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0: sense for the American people. This is the Scott Jennings Show.
1: I was on some other show and somebody said, what would you say if Donald Trump came and sat down? What would you like to say to him? And you know what my response is? Go f*** up, you mother. That's what I would say to him. Like, what kind of man would you be if you looked at, if I were to look at Donald Trump and not say exactly that?
2: Yeah.
1: I mean, the way in which he talks about, demeans, and treats not just my father, my family, and the people that I love, like, what kind of man would you be if you had anything to say to him other than that? And so, that's the way that I feel about my dad.
3: Well, how does your dad feel about you pimping you out to make money for the Biden family? That's how your dad felt about you, Hunter Biden. Can you guys, this is, honestly, remember, this guy was offering advice to his dad that had dementia, in my opinion, while he was president. This guy. That crackhead, I would say former crackhead, I'm not convinced, was offering advice to the president of the United States of America. Now, Democrats let them do it. 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Scott Jennings already had this guy on, but it would...
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3: Who we let into this country. 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I know we don't have... how much time do we have, Mr. McConnell? Okay, so let me just make mention of this. Because I know there's a lot of people, you're going to want to cuss me out here. But I want to share with you benefits of AI data centers, at least some. I've had a guest on my show, Patrick Hedger of NetChoice. I was a little iffy on this subject. I'm full-blown AI data centers. Fox News had tipped this tiny farming town you've never heard of is helping Microsoft to sell America on data centers. Now, here's the rub. we can't stand the big tech people. They're selling this stuff horribly. We don't trust the big tech people. I do not want to lose to China. And all of the negative stuff that you've had virtually, we have talked about it in the podcast. Make sure you share the, or find it on thecarljacksonshow.com. When it comes to water usage, some of these things are self-contained. They can be placed in rural areas away from people. They don't have to suck up your energy costs. They can pay for their own energy. And by the way, for some places struggling, like some cities or towns right here in Central Florida that are wondering about, hey, what are we going to have to eliminate, you know, or services we'll have to eliminate if property taxes disappear or homestead property taxes? Guess what? AI data centers can pay for that. Stick them in a rural area. Lots of benefits to them. Guys, until next time, do not grow weary doing good. God bless you.
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20: Breaking news this hour at Town Hall. I'm Bob Agnew in Washington. Republicans will be getting a late-cycle cash infusion aimed at keeping control of Congress in the upcoming midterm elections.
21: President Trump says he will use more than $400 million from his aligned super PAC to help Republicans hold and expand their majority in Congress. The president told supporters he will focus on 35 close races in the final month before the election. He said he will campaign in those battlegrounds rather than safe Republican districts. House Speaker Mike Johnson's team is helping decide where the money goes. Vice President J.D. Vance has already been on the trail for key Senate candidates. Willie Nelson, Washington.
20: The unemployment rate holding steady at 4.1%, relatively low, and just part of the latest news today from the Labor Department. It also says the U.S. economy added a surprising 162,000 jobs in August, a solid rebound from July's decline and a result that did beat many economists' expectations. Things are not going well on Wall Street for investors right now. The Dow is down 298 points, the Nasdaq up by 124, the S&P 500 down about 37 at this hour. Rescuers in Nepal have pulled two workers alive from an underground tunnel at a hydropower plant. That's about 9 days after that massive wall of water swept through. At a committee hearing on sanctuary city policy, a father whose daughter was catastrophically injured by an illegal alien truck driver sounding off.
0: The father of a girl permanently disabled in a crash involving an illegal alien truck driver confronting Democrat lawmakers during a congressional hearing, telling them he rejects their sympathy. The five-year-old girl suffering traumatic brain injury after an 18-wheeler driven by the illegal slammed into the car she was riding in during a multi-car crash in California. The girl, who's now seven, is nonverbal and relearning how to walk and has developmental delays. Liberals in California have issued the most commercial driver's licenses to illegals. Some do not speak English and cannot understand our road signs.
20: More at Town Hall.
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20: President Trump has appointed a new Army Secretary.
23: President Trump has named Adam Tell as the acting Army Secretary, effective immediately following the sudden departure of Dan Driscoll amid reports of tensions with Defense Secretary Pete Hegseth. Tell is currently Assistant Secretary at the Army Office of Civil Works, where he's been since August of 2025. Before that, he worked mostly for Republican lawmakers, was Chief of Staff for Senator Bill Hagerty of Tennessee, and served during Trump's first term as a Special Assistant to the President for Legislative Affairs. Jennifer King, Washington.
20: The administration says it's planning to start excavation work on a memorial arch in Washington over the next 2 weeks. The planned 250-foot-tall memorial arch will stand between the Lincoln Memorial and Arlington National Cemetery. Interior Secretary Doug Burgum wrote on X that the arch will be what he calls one of the great pieces of American architecture. Breaking news at townhall.com. No steering wheel, no brake pedal, no problem.
24: Elon Musk has sent dozens of his self-driving cyber cabs, lacking those automotive basics, onto the streets of Austin, Texas. He's confident Americans will take to the new technology, getting over any fears of leaving the driving to someone or something else. Musk plans to introduce the self-driving cyber cabs to cities all around the country. Rich Thomason reporting.
20: Volkswagen's board has approved a major cost-cutting plan to address competition and tariffs. The plan includes cutting 50,000 jobs, reducing its model line by half as well. It also ends auto production at four VW plants inside of Germany. Among the challenges the company is facing, low-cost competition in China, which is making more of its own cars and selling more of them inside of China, as well as ongoing challenges because of U.S. tariffs. You'll find more on these stories at townhall.com.
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0: Did you know there's an investment account that's been around since 1888 and most people have never heard about it until recently? 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
15: If your dog for a walk and you both use the same tree, you might be a redneck. So I borrow from the great philosopher Jeff Foxworthy and his construct today, because my Democratic friends watching, you might be a Republican. If you believe your rights come from God and not from a pot-smoking socialist in Brooklyn who actually lives in the lap of luxury, you might be a Republican. If you believe America did not deserve 9/11, but the Ayatollah sure as hell did deserve what he got, you might be a Republican. If you believe you should need a government ID to vote, but not to buy groceries in New York City, you might be a Republican. If you believe there are two genders, no matter how many they-thems with a Berkeley degree call you a fascist, you might be a Republican. If you believe communism's problem wasn't bad PR, but that communism's problem was communism. Say it with me. You might be a Republican. And let's get serious. If you're a Jew who believes you should be safe in your own synagogue in your own country, if you are a black American who treasures your faith, who's tired of fearing for your life in a Democrat-run city like Chicago, if you're a Christian who loves Israel and is sick to death over the left's rhetoric towards the Jews.
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15: Whipped. He equips the called. And you are called. You stand in the spirit of the Maccabees. Outnumbered, underestimated, but unwilling to surrender either your faith or your freedom. You are the linchpin in this battle for America and the West. If they cannot break your faith, they cannot defeat our civilization. If you hold the line, they cannot erase the truths upon which America and the West were built. And they know it. So yes, you are called and you are equipped to keep the faith, to defend the Judeo-Christian foundation of the West, and to make what was once self-evident once more. Thank you for the honor of being here today. I will always stand beside you. I will stand with you and I will stand for you, and I will do it for one reason, because the Jews and the Christians and the Israelis and the Americans, together, we are the true defenders of Western civilization. Failure to defend the West is simply not an option. May God bless our country. May God bless the Republican Jewish Coalition, our president, and the nation of Israel. Thank you. Thank you all.
14: Thank you for listening to the show today. That'll do it. Before we head off to the Labor Day weekend, next week we're doing the show from the RNC Midterm Convention in Dallas. Please have a great weekend. Have a safe weekend. And thank you so much for listening to Common Sense for the American People.

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1: Speech, Western civilization, and delivering common sense for the American people. 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
2: Quick check of the headlines here on Friday, September the 4th. The U.S. jobs data is out, and it has crushed expectations. The economy has added 162,000 jobs in August. That is three times more than what was expected. And the last 2 months were revised upward, 55,000 jobs added for June and July. Good news for the Trump White House. President Trump expected to sign an executive order today requiring clearer country of origin labeling for beef. That'll give shoppers more information about where the meat is coming from. And a quick programming note for you. This Labor Day weekend, Salem News Channel presents a special programming event, the America 250 Movie Marathon. 10 great movies all back-to-back, and you've got 2 days to catch them all, beginning Saturday and Sunday at noon Eastern, only on the Salem News Channel. All right, we are approaching the 25th anniversary of the 9/11 terrorist attack. The president is honoring one of the greatest charity efforts that came out of that tragic day. It's called the Tunnel to Towers Foundation. He'll have those folks over at the White House next week on Tuesday, September the 8th, for a special ceremony. Joining us now to discuss that is the foundation's CEO, Frank Siller. Frank, so honored to have you on the Scott Jennings Show today. Tell us, what is going on with the president and you over at the White House next Tuesday?
3: Well, Scott, first of all, thank you for having me on. And it's important that we talk about things like this in America, because 25 years ago, we lost 2,977 souls and 7,000 men and women ever since on the global war on terror. So that's what we're doing this coming Tuesday, September 8th at 10 a.m. at the White House. The president was kind enough and wanted to make sure that we never forget what happened 25 years ago. And we're going to have a steel beam, an I-beam from the South Tower, the same tower where my brother perished 25 years ago, New York City firefighter Stephen Siller, who ran through the Brooklyn Battery Tunnel on foot that day with 60 pounds of fire gear on his back and gave up his life. And so when that South Tower came down at 9:59 a.m. on September 1st, 2001, my family's life changed forever. His family, his wife, and five kids. And we're going to recognize that. We're going to recognize the great sacrifice of all those who perished that day.
2: So you're taking this massive beam from the World Trade Center down to Washington. Will it be at the White House, on the White House property there?
3: Yes, it's going to be at the Ellipse. And so you should know that we started this journey on May 2nd. We had it go all over the United States. We brought it to all significant locations that would be connected to 9/11 or sacrifice or history. And my nephew, my brother's youngest son, Stephen Jr., was with it 90% of the time all over the United States, speaking about his dad. You know, we were at Shanksville, of course, you know, Flight 93, for those who remember that were old enough. And one of the reasons why we bring this around, Scott, is to teach people that weren't even born, which is almost a third of the country, 25 years ago, what happened that day. We bring this around, and we were at Shanksville. Could you imagine those 40 heroes that took over Flight 93? Mm-hmm. And it's such a story that, you know, Todd Beamer, everyone remembers, that was old enough, you know, let's roll. And they got back in that cockpit and were fighting terrorists, and they were on the actually the plane ended up turning upside down because they were fighting for control of the plane. And they flew over a schoolyard. Thank God they flew over a schoolyard and into an empty field in Shanksville, Pennsylvania. And it was the first battle in the global war on terror, and these great heroes gave their lives so it wouldn't fly into the Capitol or fly into somewhere else where it would kill maybe hundreds of thousands of people like they did at the Ground Zero. So It's so important that we brought this all around the United States, and that my nephew was talking about his dad and the heroic acts that he did that day and so many others.
2: Our guest today is Frank Siller. He is the executive director of this great charitable foundation called Tunnel to Towers. Frank, you had a memoir come out about all this on September the 1st. It's called Let Us Do Good, in that you told the story of your family and this incredible story of your brother who ran towards danger to do everything he could on that tragic day of 9/11. Tell us about the book. Again, it's called Let Us Do Good, and it just came out, didn't it?
3: It just came out. Very proud of it. Took me 2.5 years to write it, but it really took a lifetime. It's about my parents, a lot of it, about how they taught their 7 children, about the only real joy you have in life is service and serving others, and not, you know, get out of yourself. My mom always used to say, you know, if you're feeling bad, do something for somebody else, or you're suffering, offer it up to God. And they were devout Catholics. They followed St. Francis of Assisi, where he said, brothers and sisters, while we have time, let us do good. And those teachings certainly have molded their children, the 7 kids that my siblings and I, and no greater sacrifice or service than my brother Stephen, who gave his life on September 11, 2001. Stephen was married. He had 5 kids. Could you imagine what he was thinking about running through that tunnel that day? I mean, you know, he was a firefighter. He loved the brotherhood. Stephen also, you know, and this has stories in there about his childhood, our childhood, that my parents died when he was a little boy. And, you know, we raised him because he was so much younger than us. And, you know, he was orphaned by 10 years old. And we raised him, and he came back to Staten Island and lived with me on Staten Island. He was 18, got reacquainted with the little girl that he used to walk to grammar school with, you know, years before. And, got married, and it's a love story, in as that a love story in their love story, and also a love story of that, you know, loved so many people that he gave up his life. It's very miraculous, and I have stories in there about so many other great heroes too. I should tell you about that. I know the great thing about Tunnel to Towers and why we're successful. You know, we have a run every year the last Sunday of September. We'll have 40,000 to 50,000 people running through the tunnel, like Stephen did, always the last Sunday in September. We honor all the great heroes who perished that day, not just Stephen. From the very beginning, we knew that Stephen's not the only hero. But to me, he's my hero. It's very personal, and I write a lot about him in this book.
2: Frank, for those of us who were alive for 9/11, we all remember, never forget. I remember, we said that all the time, never forget, and we all had flags on our front porches, and there were USA bumper stickers and American flag bumper stickers on our cars. But I got to tell you, 25 years later, there's a bunch of people who are voting in our elections now who weren't alive for that. And for them, this is a story from a history book. And B, I think there's a bunch of people that have forgotten the terrorist attack we suffered that day and what caused it and how we responded to it. What do you think we need to do to remind this country of what happened that day and the dangers that we all face as Americans from the people out there across the world who frankly hate us and hate our way of life?
3: Yeah, and we have a lot of them here that hate us and hate our way of life. It's disgusting, and it really is upsetting is not even the right word to use. But this is what we do at the Tunnel to Towers, and I stay focused on what I can do and what we can do. From the foundation, we have a curriculum K-12. You can download it. Go to t2t.org. Get down. Yeah, age appropriate. It's incredible. If you're a parent, you want to teach your children, download it. You're a teacher, you want to teach your class, download it. You're a principal, so on and so forth. You can download it. I have a 93-foot tractor trailer that goes around, and it turns into 1,100 square foot museum of all different artifacts from Ground Zero. And we have firefighters there that, you know, were there that lost their friends, that lost their brothers. And they go around with this all year round. We go to all different schools all year round. We have this piece of steel that we did this year, you know, all these stops that we made all across the country so people can go and pay respect. You can't, I can't tell you how many times I saw families of 4 or 5, you know, 2 kids, 3 kids, 4 kids, go up and touch that steel and say a prayer on it. There's great hope for America. I see it. I see
2: it. Having that beam makes it real. And you know, sort of visiting the 9/11 museum and seeing the artifacts in there, that makes it real. I wish every American could lay hands on that beam and see an artifact from what happened that day. Frank Siller, Tunnel to Towers, thanks for your story today. Good luck at the White House with the president on September the 8th. Quick note about a movie that's coming out that I think you're going to want to see. It's from Focus Features and the acclaimed director of Captain Phillips and Jason Bourne. This movie is called The Uprising. It is an amazing story of courage and sacrifice and rebellion. It has an all-star cast, breathtaking visuals, visceral action. It's called The Uprising. It is a must-see cinematic epic. It is the true story of the rise of Robin Hood, and it's coming to theaters on September the 10th. You do not want to miss it. It's called The Uprising. You want to discover it in Dolby Cinema. It's called The Uprising. Andrew Garfield is the star. I'm very excited about seeing this film. When we come back, my speech in its entirety from the RJC this week. Don't miss it here on the Scott Jennings Show.
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2: Welcome back to the Scott Jennings Show. For the rest of today's program, we're taking you back to Monday and the speech that I delivered to the Republican Jewish Coalition in Las Vegas. We'll play it in its entirety beginning now here on the Scott Jennings Show.
14: Well, thank you so much for having me here today. I'm proud to be joining you as a citizen and resident of Kentucky's 4th Congressional District, which also happens to be the home of the soon-to-be former Congressman Thomas Massey. And it's about time. I think it says a lot about our party. We're the party that takes out our trash. And what a contrast that is at a moment when the litmus test for being a National Democrat is really quite simple. Do you hate Israel and blame everything on the Jews? If yes, you're in. Now, tell me if I'm wrong, but I'd be willing to bet that the RJC is having a banner year of membership growth in 2026. And I'd bet that there are more Democrats watching these speeches than ever before. So I want to speak directly to those Democrats today, those Democratic moderates and Democratic Jews who have joined the ranks of the GOP curious. And can we start by sending them a message that they are welcome here today? Now, if that's you, if you're a Democrat who knows you have nothing in common with these socialists, these radical Islamo-Marxists, and that they hate you, because believe me, if you're a Christian or a Jew, they do hate you, then you might be wondering, well, what do I have in common with the Republicans? Let me tell you why you belong with us in this room today. And to do that, I'm going to tell you a story of two anniversaries. You've already heard a lot about the first one this year. 250 years ago, a band of fed-up colonists fought for more than just territory or liberation from a king. They fought for a set of ideals born in Jerusalem, Athens, and Rome, and for truths they called self-evident, for the idea that all men are created. Actually, let's pause on that. That all men are created by a loving God, and created equal, no less, that we are endowed with certain inalienable rights, rights that come not from government, but from God, rights to life, liberty, the pursuit of happiness, rights to speak, to practice our faith, to peaceably assemble like we're doing here today. And because these rights come from God, no king, no senator, and no mob of purple-haired socialists has any authority to obstruct them. Now, back then, these were fighting words, words that could get you hung for treason. And for that, they were willing to stake their lives and their sacred honor. Why? Because they were steeped in a very specific moral and spiritual tradition. Not every religious tradition is the same. Some say to kill every man, woman, and child who doesn't believe what you believe. Some celebrate the slaughter of youth at a music festival, for example, or the rape and execution of innocent civilians on Facebook Live. Some religions say the only legitimate government is a theocratic slave state. But only one religious tradition could yield a document like our Declaration of Independence, and that is the Judeo-Christian tradition. America was founded on the values of the Jews and the Christians. That is the only context in which the truths of our Declaration are self-evident. And it's why they aren't self-evident to many today. Take away the God of the Torah and the Bible, and God-given means nothing. Our rights are just ink on faded parchment, subject to the whims of whoever weasels their way into power. So to all those watching today, if you've ever wondered why the Islamo-Marxist left seems so desperate to destroy the Jews and the Christians, this is why. Because the only way to dismantle America is to dismantle its Judeo-Christian foundation. You do that,

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Back to my RJC speech right after this. It's Scott Jennings on Salem. Stay with us.

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9: Because it brought the death of innocent Americans, yes, but also the death of American innocence itself. See, America had won the Cold War only a decade before. We thought the enemies of the West were defeated. One famous historian called it the end of history, thinking we'd live happily ever after. But that September day forced us to face the truth. America is and always will be hated by much of the world, not because of something we did, but because of who we are. To radical Islam, every tenet of Western civilization is heresy. Every adherent of the Judeo-Christian tradition deserves a fate like the victims of 9/11. But these Islamic extremists realized pretty quickly, I think, that 9/11 was a tactical error. The attacks were so overt, so barbaric, that it exposed who they are and united our people against them. They saw American flags on every porch, USA bumper stickers on every car, and they certainly saw the B-52s bombing the daylights out of their camps and compounds. And they learned a lesson, that to topple our country, they needed to attack it not from outside in, but from inside out. They needed to target its foundation, our values, our patriotism, our Judeo-Christian beliefs. We are learning more and more about how they've used the openness of our society against us. Instead of financing terrorism, they finance progressive nonprofits. Instead of targeting office towers, they target young Americans in school and on social media. Instead of hijacking planes, they've hijacked universities, media outlets, and now an entire political party. Our enemies invested hundreds of billions of dollars into the West on a bet that where the big gash of 9/11 failed, 1,000 little cuts, almost undetectable in the moment, could bleed us out over time. And sure enough, barely a decade after the towers fell, a new ideology rose in the West, one that said, maybe radical Islam isn't so bad. Maybe it's our fault they hate us. Maybe the real enemy is Israel. Maybe Islamic nations should send their people to live with us, and then they'll see how nice we are. After 9/11, we all made a promise to never forget. And for those in this room today, thank you for upholding that promise. But sadly, many others did forget. One by one, the countries of the West fell to this ideology. First in Europe, where 56 million migrants later, its politics and culture are unrecognizable. The UK and Germany are now 7% Muslim. Sweden, 8%. France, nearly 10%. And what do these new neighbors think of Europe and its laws? Over half the young Muslims in Europe prefer Sharia law over European law. And they live accordingly, with disproportionate rates of murder and rape. They also vote accordingly. They elect more enemies of the West who allow even more enemies in through the gates. Folks, Europe is a few steps ahead of us on the road to perdition, but America is not far behind. New York is about to mark the 25th anniversary of 9/11 under Mayor Zoran Mamdani. Now, what's the problem, our liberal friends ask? Well, it's not necessarily that he took the oath of office on a Quran or that he holds Islamic prayers in City Hall. There are many decent and patriotic Muslim Americans who are mortified at those who've come to rip out the American experiment root and branch. The problem is what Mamdani's worldview tells him about America, that we are fundamentally flawed, that our laws built on Judeo-Christian principles are a vehicle for oppression, that our free market is a means for the capitalists, especially the Jews, to control the world. And therefore, the answer is not to tweak the system, but to destroy it. That is what the democratic socialists want, to destroy America. It is in their platform. All you have to do is read it. Abolish the Senate. Abolish the Supreme Court. Abolish the presidency. Abolish prisons. Abolish the police. Abolish borders. Abolish our government. Abandon Israel. Destroy the American way of life. That is the end goal, and it is your job, it is our job to stop them. Of course, the media wants you to believe it's all about free stuff. The DSA just wants to make us more like Norway and Sweden, they say. John Stewart even said, when you call it socialism, I think it's a misnomer. On this, I have to agree with John Stewart. Socialism is a misnomer. The correct word is communism. The majority of the DSA's governing board is openly communist by their own admission, and they are perfectly clear. They don't want us to be Norway. They want us to be communist Cuba. It's why they issued a statement this month celebrating 100 years of Fidel Castro and accusing Marco Rubio of, can you guess, genocide for opposing the Cuban government. Oh, they love that word, and all of us in this room who support Israel are genocidal maniacs. Nice to meet you. But Chairman Mao, the greatest mass murderer of the 20th century, Fidel Castro, who starved and shot his own people like dogs in the street, oh, they're icons of the revolution. They even dress like them. This isn't just hypocrisy or stupidity on the part of our opponents. It's a strategy. Because what is the hallmark of any communist state? Besides torture and starvation, it's the persecution of the religious, especially the Jews and the Christians who believe in an authority higher than the state, in a king of kings. And that's why they're so desperate to flip the moral calculus against you, to make you the enemy, because it makes you easier to persecute or worse. Does anyone here think it's a coincidence? The month that Mamdani took office, New York City saw a 182% rise in anti-Semitic incidents. The next time the media wags its finger at President Trump for calling the DSA communist or anti-Semitic, remember, the DSA isn't hiding who they are. The media is hiding it for them. And next time a Columbia journalism grad writes a puff piece on Mamdani's grocery stores, you can tell them to ask the people who got stabbed in front of the synagogue on the Upper West Side if they are excited about a 3% grocery discount. It's not cheaper bananas at stake in this fight. It is nothing less than the safety of every Jew and the freedom of every American. 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
9: We saw the Attorney General of Michigan, a Jewish Democrat, say she was too afraid to go to her party's convention because she feared for her safety from Al-Sayed supporters. And just last week, we heard Hassan Piker say that Jews who support Israel are inviting violence on yourselves, that you, quote, don't recognize how dangerous this predicament is. Piker, who for all intents and purposes is the principal spokesman for the Democratic Party right now, said, and I quote, "People don't F with Israel any longer. And if Jews in America keep putting this idea out there that they are singularly invested in Israel, eventually someone is going to come around and take action, not against the state of Israel, mind you, but against American Jews." For every Jewish American in this room or watching at home, please understand, you aren't inviting violence on yourselves. They are inviting it on you. And everything is on the line in November. Violence and fear are the tools of choice for these anti-American radicals. And make no mistake, they are now running the Democratic Party. You can forget Schumer and Pelosi and Jeffries. The DSA is the captive now. And that's why American politics, this year's midterms, your work at the Republican Jewish Coalition, they are fundamentally about one thing: defending Judeo-Christian values and our American way of life. So to our GOP curious Democratic friends watching, if you're still wondering what you have in common with the Republicans, I want to make it real simple. And I'll preface this by saying that I'm just a redneck from Kentucky. And when I was growing up, there was a funny comedian named Jeff Foxworthy. And he had a bit, and it was called "You Might Be a Redneck," as in...
13: You're listening to a special edition of The Scott Jennings Show. I'm going to have the conclusion of my RJC speech coming up after this next commercial break. But first, I want to tell you about a project that our friend Charlie Kirk was working on before his death. Just 2 weeks before his assassination on September the 10th of last year, Charlie sat down for one of his final interviews to consider a timeless question: does God still speak today? And that conversation became the foundation for a powerful new documentary, Can You Hear Me Now? This film explores prophecy, faith, scripture, and history, and the role that believers are called to play in today's culture. The director is named Matthew Thayer. He examines the evidence and ways today's most prominent prophetic voices against scripture, history, politics, and science. If you love Charlie, and I know you did, if you're listening to this show, I know you love Charlie. I think you should pre-order Can You Hear Me Now? 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My RJC speech conclusion right after this on The Scott Jennings Show.

0: Did you know there's an investment account that's been around since 1888 and most people have never heard about it until recently? It's not stocks, it's not crypto, it's a trust that was created over a century ago and it's been averaging 29% returns for the past 25 years. To put that into perspective, it beat Apple, it beat Amazon, it beat Microsoft over that same period. 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
14: If your dog for a walk and you both use the same tree, you might be a redneck. So I borrow from the great philosopher Jeff Foxworthy and his construct today, because my Democratic friends watching you might be a Republican. If you believe your rights come from God and not from a pot-smoking socialist in Brooklyn who actually lives in the lap of luxury, you might be a Republican. If you believe America did not deserve 9/11, but the Ayatollah sure as hell did deserve what he got, you might be a Republican. If you believe you should need a government ID to vote, but not to buy groceries in New York City, you might be a Republican. If you believe there are two genders, no matter how many they-thems with a Berkeley degree call you a fascist, you might be a Republican. If you believe communism's problem wasn't bad PR, but that communism's problem was communism. Say it with me. You might be a Republican. And let's get serious. If you're a Jew who believes you should be safe in your own synagogue in your own country, if you are a black American who treasures your faith, who's tired of fearing for your life in a Democrat-run city like Chicago, if you're a Christian who loves Israel and is sick to death over the left's rhetoric towards the Jews.
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14: He equips the called. And you are called. You stand in the spirit of the Maccabees. Outnumbered, underestimated, but unwilling to surrender either your faith or your freedom. You are the linchpin in this battle for America and the West. If they cannot break your faith, they cannot defeat our civilization. If you hold the line, they cannot erase the truths upon which America and the West were built, and they know it. So yes, you are called and you are equipped to keep the faith, to defend the Judeo-Christian foundation of the West, and to make what was once self-evident once more. Thank you for the honor of being here today. I will always stand beside you. I will stand with you. And I will stand for you, and I will do it for one reason, because the Jews and the Christians and the Israelis and the Americans, together, we are the true defenders of Western civilization. Failure to defend the West is simply not an option. May God bless our country. May God bless the Republican Jewish Coalition, our president, and the nation of Israel. Thank you. Thank you all.
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14: Breaking news this hour at Town Hall. I'm Bob Agnew in Washington. Some new midterm polling is delivering a surprise for Democrats.
15: Republicans now lead Democrats 51-49% on the generic congressional ballot in a new Harvard-Harris poll of likely voters. This is a shift from a 4-point Democratic advantage in March. The survey also finds Republican voters more motivated to turn out. Nearly 8 in 10 respondents said they reject political extremists like Hassan Piker. Democrats have been counting on a midterm rebound that has not shown up in this poll. Willie Nelson, Washington.
14: The U.S. economy added a surprising 162,000 jobs in August, a solid rebound from July's decline, and a result that beat many economists' expectations. The latest numbers came out today from the Labor Department. It also said that unemployment holds steady now at a fairly low 4.1%. Renewed hope today in Nepal for finding more survivors after last week's catastrophic flash flooding. Now that 2 trapped workers were pulled today from the rubble of a hydropower plant. Here's correspondent Charles de Ledesma.
16: The two men, identified as a mechanical foreman and a mechanical supervisor, were found in the tunnel at the Trishuli 3A construction site on Friday morning after rescuers heard their voices. At the base camp, a Nepal military spokesman tells CAP the foreman's name is Sanjay Shah and his initial vital parameter is normal. They're being to Kathmandu for further checks and treatment. About 900 workers are missing from 12 hydropower projects in Nepal. I'm Charles de Ledesma.
14: Slow going on Wall Street at the closing bell. The Dow was down by 270 points, the NASDAQ down by 77. Travelers, start your engines.
17: A record number of Americans will be traveling this Labor Day weekend. The TSA expects to screen 17 million passengers. Friday expected to be the busiest day on the roads. As for gas, regular unleaded on average at around $4.14 a gallon.
14: As correspondent Laura Winters reporting, and you'll find more on these stories at townhall.com.
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14: The Trump administration is escalating its campaign against DEI policies in education.
19: The Trump administration is proposing a rule that would strip private schools and colleges of their tax-exempt status if they provide targeted help to students based on race. Trump officials have used civil rights-era laws to weed out diversity, equity, and inclusion policies, saying they discriminate against white and Asian American students. Scores of universities have shut down or rebranded the DEI offices and ended scholarships and clubs designed for minority students. The Treasury Department and IRS estimate up to 18,000 institutions could be affected by the proposal. Ben Thomas, Washington.
14: It's the latest attempt by the administration to pressure schools and colleges to weed out diversity, equity, and inclusion policies. You'll find breaking news and analysis at townhall.com. Just about the time you thought you'd heard everything, Jason Walker reports, along comes this story.
20: When most people see a well-dressed penguin, they say, wow, there goes a well-dressed penguin. Researchers in Chile have designed special vests for penguins to help the critters recover from storm injuries. The snug red vest threaded with copper and zinc help to speed up the healing. Veterinarians are adapting technology for Humboldt penguins, whose population has declined due to threats like fishing nets and plastic pollution. Jason Walker reporting.
14: Also at townhall.com, it was a slow day on Wall Street. The Dow Jones Industrial Average at the closing bell was down by 272 points at 53,413. The NASDAQ gave up about 77 points by the end of the day, and the S&P 500 off by 29. You'll find more on all these stories at townhall.com. From Washington, I'm Bob Agnew.
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1: Speech, Western civilization, and delivering common sense for the American people. 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
2: Quick check of the headlines here on Friday, September the 4th. The U.S. jobs data is out, and it has crushed expectations. The economy has added 162,000 jobs in August. That is three times more than what was expected. And the last 2 months were revised upward, 55,000 jobs added for June and July. Good news for the Trump White House. President Trump expected to sign an executive order today requiring clearer country of origin labeling for beef. That'll give shoppers more information about where the meat is coming from. And a quick programming note for you. This Labor Day weekend, Salem News Channel presents a special programming event, the America 250 Movie Marathon. 10 great movies all back-to-back, and you've got 2 days to catch them all, beginning Saturday and Sunday at noon Eastern, only on the Salem News Channel. All right, we are approaching the 25th anniversary of the 9/11 terrorist attack. The president is honoring one of the greatest charity efforts that came out of that tragic day. It's called the Tunnel to Towers Foundation. He'll have those folks over at the White House next week on Tuesday, September the 8th, for a special ceremony. Joining us now to discuss that is the foundation's CEO, Frank Siller. Frank, so honored to have you on the Scott Jennings Show today. Tell us, what is going on with the president and you over at the White House next Tuesday?
3: Well, Scott, first of all, thank you for having me on. And it's important that we talk about things like this in America, because 25 years ago, we lost 2,977 souls and 7,000 men and women ever since on the global war on terror. So that's what we're doing this coming Tuesday, September 8th at 10 a.m. at the White House. The president was kind enough and wanted to make sure that we never forget what happened 25 years ago. And we're going to have a steel beam, an I-beam from the South Tower, the same tower where my brother perished 25 years ago, New York City firefighter Stephen Siller, who ran through the Brooklyn Battery Tunnel on foot that day with 60 pounds of fire gear on his back and gave up his life. And so when that South Tower came down at 9:59 a.m. on September 1st, 2001, my family's life changed forever. His family, his wife, and 5 kids. And we're going to recognize that. We're going to recognize the great sacrifice of all those who perished that day.
2: So you're taking this massive beam from the World Trade Center down to Washington. Will it be at the White House, on the White House property there?
3: Yes, it's going to be at the Ellipse. And so you should know that we started this journey on May 2nd. We had it go all over the United States. We brought it to all significant locations that would be connected to 9/11 or sacrifice or history. And my nephew, my brother's youngest son, Stephen Jr., was with it 90% of the time all over the United States, speaking about his dad. You know, we were at Shanksville, of course, you know, Flight 93, for those who remember that were old enough. And one of the reasons why we bring this around, Scott, is to teach people that weren't even born, which is almost a third of the country, 25 years ago, what happened that day. We bring this around, and we were at Shanksville. Could you imagine those 40 heroes that took over Flight 93? And it's such a story that, you know, Todd Beamer, everyone remembers, that was old enough, you know, let's roll. And they got back in that cockpit and were fighting terrorists, and they were on the actually, the plane ended up turning upside down because they were fighting for control of the plane. And they flew over a schoolyard. Thank God they flew over a schoolyard and into an empty field in Shanksville, Pennsylvania. And it was the first battle in the global war on terror, and these great heroes gave their lives so it wouldn't fly into the Capitol or fly into somewhere else where it would kill maybe hundreds or thousands of people like they did at the Ground Zero. So It's so important that we brought this all around the United States, and that my nephew was talking about his dad and the heroic acts that he did that day and so many others.
2: Our guest today is Frank Siller. He is the executive director of this great charitable foundation called Tunnel to Towers. Frank, you had a memoir come out about all this on September the 1st. It's called Let Us Do Good, in that you told the story of your family and this incredible story of your brother who ran towards danger to do everything he could on that tragic day of 9/11. Tell us about the book. Again, it's called Let Us Do Good, and it just came out, didn't it?
3: It just came out. Very proud of it. Took me 2.5 years to write it, but it really took a lifetime. It's about my parents, a lot of it, about how they taught their 7 children, about the only real joy you have in life is service and serving others, and not, you know, get out of yourself. My mom always used to say, you know, if you're feeling bad, do something for somebody else, or you're suffering, offer it up to God. And they were devout Catholics. They followed St. Francis of Assisi, where he said, brothers and sisters, while we have time, let us do good. And those teachings certainly have molded their children, the 7 kids that my siblings and I, and no greater sacrifice or service than my brother Stephen, who gave his life on September 11, 2001. Stephen was married. He had 5 kids. Could you imagine what he was thinking about running through that tunnel that day? I mean, you know, he was a firefighter. He loved the brotherhood. Stephen also, you know, and this has stories in there about his childhood, our childhood, that my parents died when he was a little boy. And, you know, we raised him because he was so much younger than us. And, you know, he was orphaned by 10 years old. And we raised him, and he came back to Staten Island and lived with me on Staten Island. He was 18, got reacquainted with the little girl that he used to walk to grammar school with, you know, years before, and got married. And it's a love story, in as that a love story in their love story, and also a love story of that, you know, loved so many people that he gave up his life. It's very miraculous, and I have a story in there about so many other great heroes too. I should tell you about that. I know the great thing about Tunnel to Towers and why we're successful. You know, we have a run every year the last Sunday of September. We'll have 40,000-50,000 people running through the tunnel like Stephen did. Always the last Sunday of September. We honor all the great heroes who perished that day, not just Stephen. From the very beginning, we knew that Stephen's not the only hero. But to me, he's my hero. It's very personal, and I write a lot about him in this book.
2: Frank, for those of us who were alive for 9/11, we all remember, never forget. I remember, we said that all the time, never forget, and we all had flags on our front porches, and there were USA bumper stickers and American flag bumper stickers on our cars. But I got to tell you, 25 years later, there's a bunch of people who are voting in our elections now who weren't alive for that, and for them, this is a, you know, this is a story from a history book. And B, I think there's a bunch of people that have forgotten the terrorist attack we suffered that day and what caused it and how we responded to it. What do you think we need to do to remind this country of what happened that day and the dangers that we all face as Americans from the people out there across the world who frankly hate us and hate our way of life?
3: Yeah, and we have a lot of them here that hate us and hate our way of life. And it's disgusting, and it really is upsetting is not even the right word to use. But this is what we do at the Tunnel to Towers, and I stay focused on what I can do, what we can do from the foundation. We have a curriculum K-12. You can download it. Go to t2t.org. Get down. Yeah, age appropriate. It's incredible. If you're a parent, you want to teach your children, download it. You're a teacher, you want to teach your class, download it. You're a principal, so on and so forth. You can download it. I have a 93-foot tractor trailer that goes around, and it turns into 1,100-square-foot museum of all different artifacts from Ground Zero. And we have firefighters there that, you know, were there that lost their friends, that lost their brothers, and they go around with this all year round. We go to all different schools all year round. We have this piece of steel that we did this year, you know, all these stops that we made all across the country so people can go and pay respect. I can't tell you how many times I saw families of 4 or 5, you know, 2 kids, 3 kids, 4 kids, go up and touch that steel and say a prayer on it. There's great hope for America. I see it. I see
2: it.
3: It
2: makes it having that beam makes it real. And you know, sort of visiting the 9/11 museum and seeing the artifacts in there, that makes it real. I wish every American could lay hands on that beam and see an artifact from what happened that day. Frank Siller, Tunnel to Towers, thanks for your story today. Good luck at the White House with the president on September the 8th. Quick note about a movie that's coming out that I think you're going to want to see. It's from Focus Features and the acclaimed director of Captain Phillips and Jason Bourne. This movie is called The Uprising. It is an amazing story of courage and sacrifice and rebellion. It has an all-star cast, breathtaking visuals, visceral action. It's called The Uprising. It is a must-see cinematic epic. It is the true story of the rise of Robin Hood, and it's coming to theaters on September the 10th. You do not want to miss it. It's called The Uprising. You want to discover it in Dolby Cinema. It's called The Uprising. Andrew Garfield is the star. I'm very excited about seeing this film. When we come back, my speech in its entirety from the RJC this week. Don't miss it here on the Scott Jennings Show.
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2: Welcome back to the Scott Jennings Show. 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We'll play it in its entirety beginning now, here on the Scott Jennings Show.
18: Well, thank you so much for having me here today. I'm proud to be joining you as a citizen and resident of Kentucky's 4th Congressional District, which also happens to be the home of the soon-to-be former Congressman Thomas Massie. And it's about time. I think it says a lot about our party. We're the party that takes out our trash. And what a contrast that is at a moment when the litmus test for being a National Democrat is really quite simple. Do you hate Israel and blame everything on the Jews? If yes, you're in. Now, tell me if I'm wrong, but I'd be willing to bet that the RJC is having a banner year of membership growth in 2026. And I'd bet that there are more Democrats watching these speeches than ever before. So I want to speak directly to those Democrats today, those Democratic moderates and Democratic Jews who have joined the ranks of the GOP curious. And can we start by sending them a message that they are welcome here today? Now, if that's you, if you're a Democrat who knows you have nothing in common with these socialists, these radical Islamo-Marxists, and that they hate you, because believe me, if you're a Christian or a Jew, they do hate you, then you might be wondering, well, what do I have in common with the Republicans? Let me tell you why you belong with us in this room today. And to do that, I'm going to tell you a story of two anniversaries. You've already heard a lot about the first one this year. 250 years ago, a band of fed-up colonists fought for more than just territory or liberation from a king. They fought for a set of ideals born in Jerusalem, Athens, and Rome, and for truths they called self-evident, for the idea that all men are created. Actually, let's pause on that. That all men are created by a loving God, and created equal, no less, that we are endowed with certain inalienable rights, rights that come not from government, but from God, rights to life, liberty, the pursuit of happiness, rights to speak, to practice our faith, to peaceably assemble like we're doing here today. And because these rights come from God, no king, no senator, and no mob of purple-haired socialists has any authority to obstruct them. Now, back then, these were fighting words, words that could get you hung for treason. And for that, they were willing to stake their lives and their sacred honor. Why? Because they were steeped in a very specific moral and spiritual tradition. Not every religious tradition is the same. Some say to kill every man, woman, and child who doesn't believe what you believe. Some celebrate the slaughter of youth at a music festival, for example, or the rape and execution of innocent civilians on Facebook Live. Some religions say the only legitimate government is a theocratic slave state. But only one religious tradition could yield a document like our Declaration of Independence, and that is the Judeo-Christian tradition. America was founded on the values of the Jews and the Christians. That is the only context in which the truths of our Declaration are self-evident. And it's why they aren't self-evident to many today. Take away the God of the Torah and the Bible, and God-given means nothing. Our rights are just ink on faded parchment, subject to the whims of whoever weasels their way into power. So to all those watching today, if you've ever wondered why the Islamo-Marxist left seems so desperate to destroy the Jews and the Christians, this is why. Because the only way to dismantle America is to dismantle its Judeo-Christian foundation. You do that, you win a few elections, and it's game over. That brings me to the second anniversary.

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Back to my RJC speech right after this. It's Scott Jennings on Salem. Stay with us.

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5: Show. Because it brought the death of innocent Americans, yes, but also the death of American innocence itself. See, America had won the Cold War only a decade before. We thought the enemies of the West were defeated. One famous historian called it the end of history, thinking we'd live happily ever after. But that September day forced us to face the truth. America is and always will be hated by much of the world, not because of something we did, but because of who we are. To radical Islam, every tenet of Western civilization is heresy. Every adherent of the Judeo-Christian tradition deserves a fate like the victims of 9/11. But these Islamic extremists realized pretty quickly, I think, that 9/11 was a tactical error. The attacks were so overt, so barbaric, that it exposed who they are and united our people against them. They saw American flags on every porch, USA bumper stickers on every car, and they certainly saw the B-52s bombing the daylights out of their camps and compounds. And they learned a lesson, that to topple our country, they needed to attack it not from outside in, but from inside out. They needed to target its foundation, our values, our patriotism, our Judeo-Christian beliefs. We are learning more and more about how they've used the openness of our society against us. Instead of financing terrorism, they finance progressive nonprofits. Instead of targeting office towers, they target young Americans in school and on social media. Instead of hijacking planes, they've hijacked universities, media outlets, and now an entire political party. Our enemies invested hundreds of billions of dollars into the West on a bet that where the big gash of 9/11 failed, 1,000 little cuts, almost undetectable in the moment, could bleed us out over time. And sure enough, barely a decade after the towers fell, a new ideology rose in the West, one that said, maybe radical Islam isn't so bad. Maybe it's our fault they hate us. Maybe the real enemy is Israel. Maybe Islamic nations should send their people to live with us, and then they'll see how nice we are. After 9/11, we all made a promise to never forget. And for those in this room today, thank you for upholding that promise. But sadly, many others did forget. One by one, the countries of the West fell to this ideology. First in Europe, where 56 million migrants later, its politics and culture are unrecognizable. The UK and Germany are now 7% Muslim. Sweden, 8%. France, nearly 10%. And what do these new neighbors think of Europe and its laws? Over half the young Muslims in Europe prefer Sharia law over European law. And they live accordingly, with disproportionate rates of murder and rape. They also vote accordingly. They elect more enemies of the West who allow even more enemies in through the gates. Folks, Europe is a few steps ahead of us on the road to perdition, but America is not far behind. New York is about to mark the 25th anniversary of 9/11 under Mayor Zoran Mamdani. Now, what's the problem, our liberal friends ask? Well, it's not necessarily that he took the oath of office on a Quran or that he holds Islamic prayers in City Hall. There are many decent and patriotic Muslim Americans who are mortified at those who've come to rip out the American experiment root and branch. The problem is what Mamdani's worldview tells him about America, that we are fundamentally flawed, that our laws built on Judeo-Christian principles are a vehicle for oppression, that our free market is a means for the capitalists, especially the Jews, to control the world. And therefore, the answer is not to tweak the system, but to destroy it. That is what the democratic socialists want, to destroy America. It is in their platform. All you have to do is read it. Abolish the Senate. Abolish the Supreme Court. Abolish the presidency. Abolish prisons. Abolish the police. Abolish borders. Abolish our government. Abandon Israel. Destroy the American way of life. That is the end goal, and it is your job, it is our job to stop them. Of course, the media wants you to believe it's all about free stuff. The DSA just wants to make us more like Norway and Sweden, they say. John Stewart even said, when you call it socialism, I think it's a misnomer. On this, I have to agree with John Stewart. Socialism is a misnomer. The correct word is communism. The majority of the DSA's governing board is openly communist by their own admission, and they are perfectly clear. They don't want us to be Norway. They want us to be communist Cuba. It's why they issued a statement this month celebrating 100 years of Fidel Castro and accusing Marco Rubio of, can you guess, genocide for opposing the Cuban government. Oh, they love that word, and all of us in this room who support Israel are genocidal maniacs. Nice to meet you. But Chairman Mao, the greatest mass murderer of the 20th century, Fidel Castro, who starved and shot his own people like dogs in the street, oh, they're icons of the revolution. They even dress like them. This isn't just hypocrisy or stupidity on the part of our opponents. It's a strategy. Because what is the hallmark of any communist state besides torture and starvation? It's the persecution of the religious, especially the Jews and the Christians who believe in an authority higher than the state, in a king of kings. And that's why they're so desperate to flip the moral calculus against you, to make you the enemy, because it makes you easier to persecute or worse. Does anyone here think it's a coincidence? The month that Mamdani took office, New York City saw a 182% rise in anti-Semitic incidents. The next time the media wags its finger at President Trump for calling the DSA communist or anti-Semitic, remember, the DSA isn't hiding who they are. The media is hiding it for them. And next time a Columbia journalism grad writes a puff piece on Mamdani's grocery stores, you can tell them to ask the people who got stabbed in front of the synagogue on the Upper West Side if they are excited about a 3% grocery discount. It's not cheaper bananas at stake in this fight. It is nothing less than the safety of every Jew and the freedom of every American. Now, let's not...
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5: We saw the Attorney General of Michigan, a Jewish Democrat, say she was too afraid to go to her party's convention because she feared for her safety from Al-Sayed supporters. And just last week, we heard Hassan Piker say that Jews who support Israel are inviting violence on yourselves, that you, quote, don't recognize how dangerous this predicament is. Piker, who for all intents and purposes is the principal spokesman for the Democratic Party right now, said, and I quote, "People don't F with Israel any longer. And if Jews in America keep putting this idea out there that they are singularly invested in Israel, eventually someone is going to come around and take action, not against the state of Israel, mind you, but against American Jews." For every Jewish American in this room or watching at home, please understand, you aren't inviting violence on yourselves. They are inviting it on you. And everything is on the line in November. Violence and fear are the tools of choice for these anti-American radicals. And make no mistake, they are now running the Democratic Party. You can forget Schumer and Pelosi and Jeffries. The DSA is the captive now. And that's why American politics, this year's midterms, your work at the Republican Jewish Coalition, they are fundamentally about one thing: defending Judeo-Christian values and our American way of life. So to our GOP curious Democratic friends watching, if you're still wondering what you have in common with the Republicans, I want to make it real simple. And I'll preface this by saying that I'm just a redneck from Kentucky. And when I was growing up, there was a funny comedian named Jeff Foxworthy. And he had a bit, and it was called "You Might Be a Redneck," as in...
9: You're listening to a special edition of The Scott Jennings Show. I'm going to have the conclusion of my RJC speech coming up after this next commercial break. But first, I want to tell you about a project that our friend Charlie Kirk was working on before his death. Just 2 weeks before his assassination on September the 10th of last year, Charlie sat down for one of his final interviews to consider a timeless question: does God still speak today? And that conversation became the foundation for a powerful new documentary, Can You Hear Me Now? This film explores prophecy, faith, scripture, and history, and the role that believers are called to play in today's culture. The director is named Matthew Thayer. He examines the evidence and weighs today's most prominent prophetic voices against scripture, history, politics, and science. If you love Charlie, and I know you did, if you're listening to this show, I know you love Charlie. I think you should pre-order Can You Hear Me Now? Go to salemnow.com to do that. 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My RJC speech conclusion right after this on The Scott Jennings Show.

0: Did you know there's an investment account that's been around since 1888 and most people have never heard about it until recently? It's not stocks, it's not crypto, it's a trust that was created over a century ago and it's been averaging 29% returns for the past 25 years. To put that into perspective, it beat Apple, it beat Amazon, it beat Microsoft over that same period. BlackRock has over $2 billion parked here. JP Morgan, Bank of America, some of the biggest banks in the world have been quietly using this for decades, and they've never mentioned it to regular people. 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
19: If your dog for a walk and you both use the same tree, you might be a redneck. So I borrow from the great philosopher Jeff Foxworthy and his construct today, because my Democratic friends watching, you might be a Republican. If you believe your rights come from God and not from a pot-smoking socialist in Brooklyn who actually lives in the lap of luxury, you might be a Republican. If you believe America did not deserve 9/11, but the Ayatollah sure as hell did deserve what he got, you might be a Republican. If you believe you should need a government ID to vote, but not to buy groceries in New York City, you might be a Republican. If you believe there are two genders, no matter how many they-thems with a Berkeley degree call you a fascist, you might be a Republican. If you believe communism's problem wasn't bad PR, but that communism's problem was communism. Say it with me. You might be a Republican. And let's get serious. If you're a Jew who believes you should be safe in your own synagogue in your own country, if you are a black American who treasures your faith, who's tired of fearing for your life in a Democrat-run city like Chicago, if you're a Christian who loves Israel and is sick to death over the left's rhetoric towards the Jews, if you're...
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19: He equips the called. And you are called. You stand in the spirit of the Maccabees. Outnumbered, underestimated, but unwilling to surrender either your faith or your freedom. You are the linchpin in this battle for America and the West. If they cannot break your faith, they cannot defeat our civilization. If you hold the line, they cannot erase the truths upon which America and the West were built. And they know it. So yes, you are called and you are equipped to keep the faith, to defend the Judeo-Christian foundation of the West, and to make what was once self-evident, once more. Thank you for the honor of being here today. I will always stand beside you. I will stand with you and I will stand for you, and I will do it for one reason, because the Jews and the Christians and the Israelis and the Americans, together, we are the true defenders of Western civilization. Failure to defend the West is simply not an option. May God bless our country. May God bless the Republican Jewish Coalition, our president, and the nation of Israel. Thank you. Thank you all.
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1: Speech, Western civilization, and delivering common sense for the American people. 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
2: Quick check of the headlines here on Friday, September the 4th. The U.S. jobs data is out, and it has crushed expectations. The economy has added 162,000 jobs in August. That is three times more than what was expected. And the last 2 months were revised upward, 55,000 jobs added for June and July. Good news for the Trump White House. President Trump expected to sign an executive order today requiring clearer country of origin labeling for beef. That'll give shoppers more information about where the meat is coming from. And a quick programming note for you. This Labor Day weekend, Salem News Channel presents a special programming event, the America 250 Movie Marathon. 10 great movies all back-to-back, and you've got 2 days to catch them all, beginning Saturday and Sunday at noon Eastern, only on the Salem News Channel. All right, we are approaching the 25th anniversary of the 9/11 terrorist attack. The president is honoring one of the greatest charity efforts that came out of that tragic day. It's called the Tunnel to Towers Foundation. He'll have those folks over at the White House next week on Tuesday, September the 8th, for a special ceremony. Joining us now to discuss that is the foundation's CEO, Frank Siller. Frank, so honored to have you on the Scott Jennings Show today. Tell us, what is going on with the president and you over at the White House next Tuesday?
3: Well, Scott, first of all, thank you for having me on. And it's important that we talk about things like this in America, because 25 years ago, we lost 2,977 souls and 7,000 men and women ever since on the global war on terror. So that's what we're doing this coming Tuesday, September 8th at 10 a.m. at the White House. The president was kind enough and wanted to make sure that we never forget what happened 25 years ago. And we're going to have a steel beam, an I-beam from the South Tower, the same tower where my brother perished 25 years ago, New York City firefighter Stephen Siller, who ran through the Brooklyn Battery Tunnel on foot that day with 60 pounds of fire gear on his back and gave up his life. And so when that South Tower came down at 9:59 a.m. on September 1st, 2001, my family's life changed forever. His family, his wife, and five kids. And we're going to recognize that. We're going to recognize the great sacrifice of all those who perished that day.
2: So you're taking this massive beam from the World Trade Center down to Washington. Will it be at the White House, on the White House property there?
3: Yes, it's going to be at the Ellipse. And so you should know that we started this journey on May 2nd. We had it go all over the United States. We brought it to all significant locations that would be connected to 9/11 or sacrifice or history. And my nephew, my brother's youngest son, Stephen Jr., was with it 90% of the time all over the United States, speaking about his dad. You know, we were at Shanksville, of course, you know, Flight 93, for those who remember that were old enough. And one of the reasons why we're bringing this around, Scott, is to teach people that weren't even born, which is almost a third of the country, 25 years ago, what happened that day. We bring this around, and we were at Shanksville. Could you imagine those 40 heroes that took over Flight 93? Mm-hmm. And it's such a story that, you know, Todd Beamer, everyone remembers, that was old enough, you know, let's roll. And they got back in that cockpit and were fighting terrorists, and they were on the actually the plane ended up turning upside down because they were fighting for control of the plane. And they flew over a schoolyard. Thank God they flew over a schoolyard and into an empty field in Shanksville, Pennsylvania. And it was the first battle in the global war on terror, and these great heroes gave their lives so it wouldn't fly into the Capitol or fly into somewhere else where it would kill maybe hundreds or thousands of people like they did at the Ground Zero. So It's so important that we brought this all around the United States, and that my nephew was talking about his dad and the heroic acts that he did that day and so many others.
2: Our guest today is Frank Siller. He is the executive director of this great charitable foundation called Tunnel to Towers. Frank, you had a memoir come out about all this on September the 1st. It's called Let Us Do Good, in that you told the story of your family and this incredible story of your brother who ran towards danger to do everything he could on that tragic day of 9/11. Tell us about the book. Again, it's called Let Us Do Good, and it just came out, didn't it?
3: It just came out. Very proud of it. Took 2.5 years to write it, but it really took a lifetime. It's about my parents, a lot of it, about how they taught their 7 children, about the only real joy you have in life is service and serving others, and not, you know, get out of yourself. My mom always used to say, you know, if you're feeling bad, do something for somebody else, or you're suffering, offer it up to God. And they were devout Catholics. They followed St. Francis of Assisi, where he said, brothers and sisters, while we have time, let us do good. And those teachings certainly have molded their children, the 7 kids that are my siblings and I, and no greater sacrifice or service than my brother Stephen, who gave his life on September 11, 2001. Stephen was married. He had 5 kids. Could you imagine what he was thinking about running through that tunnel that day? I mean, you know, he was a firefighter. He loved the brotherhood. Stephen also, you know, and this has stories in there about his childhood, our childhood, that my parents died when he was a little boy. And, you know, we raised him because he was so much younger than us. And, you know, he was orphaned by 10 years old. And we raised him, and he he came back to Staten Island and lived with me on Staten Island. He was 18, got reacquainted with the little girl that he used to walk to grammar school with, you know, years before. And, got married, and it's a love story, in as that a love story in their love story, and also a love story of that, you know, loved so many people that he gave up his life. It's very miraculous, and I have stories in there about so many other great heroes too. I should tell you about that. I know the great thing about Tunnel to Towers and why we're successful. You know, we have a run every year the last Sunday of September. We'll have 40,000 to 50,000 people running through the tunnel, like Stephen did, always the last Sunday in September. We honor all the great heroes who perished that day, not just Stephen. From the very beginning, we knew that Stephen's not the only hero. But to me, he's my hero. It's very personal, and I write a lot about him in this book.
2: Frank, for those of us who were alive for 9/11, we all remember, never forget. I remember, we said that all the time, never forget, and we all had flags on our front porches, and there were USA bumper stickers and American flag bumper stickers on our cars. But I got to tell you, 25 years later, there's a bunch of people who are voting in our elections now who weren't alive for that. And for them, this is a, you know, this is a story from a history book. And B, I think there's a bunch of people that have forgotten the terrorist attack we suffered that day and what caused it and how we responded to it. What do you think we need to do to remind this country of what happened that day and the dangers that we all face as Americans from the people out there across the world who frankly hate us and hate our way of life?
3: Yeah, and we have a lot of them here that hate us and hate our way of life. And it's disgusting, and it really is upsetting is not even the right word to use. But this is what we do at the Tunnel to Towers, and I stay focused on what I can do and what we can do. From the foundation, we have a curriculum K through 12. You can download it. Go to t2t.org. Get down. You're age appropriate. It's incredible. If you're a parent, you want to teach your children, download it. You're a teacher, you want to teach your class, download it. You're a principal, so on and so forth. You can download it. I have a 93-foot tractor trailer that goes around, and it turns into 1,100 square foot museum of all different artifacts from Ground Zero. And we have firefighters there that, you know, were there that lost their friends, that lost their brothers. And they go around with this all year round. We go to all different schools all year round. We have this piece of steel that we did this year, you know, all these stops that we made all across the country so people can go and pay respect. You can't, I can't tell you how many times I saw families of 4 or 5, you know, 2 kids, 3 kids, 4 kids, go up and touch that steel and say a prayer on it. There's great hope for America. Yeah. I see it. I see
2: it. Makes it having that beam makes it real. And you know, sort of visiting the 9/11 museum and seeing the artifacts in there, that makes it real. I wish every American could lay hands on that beam and see an artifact from what happened that day. Frank Siller, Tunnel to Towers, thanks for your story today. Good luck at the White House with the president on September the 8th. Quick note about a movie that's coming out that I think you're going to want to see. It's from Focus Features and the acclaimed director of Captain Phillips and Jason Bourne. This movie is called The Uprising. It is an amazing story of courage and sacrifice and rebellion. It has an all-star cast, breathtaking visuals, visceral action. It's called The Uprising. It is a must-see cinematic epic. It is the true story of the rise of Robin Hood, and it's coming to theaters on September the 10th. You do not want to miss it. It's called The Uprising. You want to discover it in Dolby Cinema. It's called The Uprising. Andrew Garfield is the star. I'm very excited about seeing this film. When we come back, my speech in its entirety from the RJC this week. Don't miss it here on The Scott Jennings Show.
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2: Welcome back to the Scott Jennings Show. For the rest of today's program, we're taking you back to Monday and the speech that I delivered to the Republican Jewish Coalition in Las Vegas. We'll play it in its entirety beginning now here on the Scott Jennings Show.
20: Well, thank you so much for having me here today. I'm proud to be joining you as a citizen and resident of Kentucky's 4th Congressional District, which also happens to be the home of the soon-to-be former Congressman Thomas Massey. And it's about time. I think it says a lot about our party. We're the party that takes out our trash. And what a contrast that is at a moment when the litmus test for being a National Democrat is really quite simple. Do you hate Israel and blame everything on the Jews? If yes, you're in. Now, tell me if I'm wrong, but I'd be willing to bet that the RJC is having a banner year of membership growth in 2026. And I'd bet that there are more Democrats watching these speeches than ever before. So I want to speak directly to those Democrats today, those Democratic moderates and Democratic Jews who have joined the ranks of the GOP curious. And can we start by sending them a message that they are welcome here today? Now, if that's you, if you're a Democrat who knows you have nothing in common with these socialists, these radical Islamo-Marxists, and that they hate you, because believe me, if you're a Christian or a Jew, they do hate you, then you might be wondering, well, what do I have in common with the Republicans? Let me tell you why you belong with us in this room today. And to do that, I'm going to tell you a story of two anniversaries. You've already heard a lot about the first one this year. 250 years ago, a band of fed-up colonists fought for more than just territory or liberation from a king. They fought for a set of ideals born in Jerusalem, Athens, and Rome, and for truths they called self-evident, for the idea that all men are created. Actually, let's pause on that. That all men are created by a loving God, and created equal, no less, that we are endowed with certain inalienable rights, rights that come not from government, but from God, rights to life, liberty, the pursuit of happiness, rights to speak, to practice our faith, to peaceably assemble like we're doing here today. And because these rights come from God, no king, no senator, and no mob of purple-haired socialists has any authority to obstruct them. Now, back then, these were fighting words, words that could get you hung for treason. And for that, they were willing to stake their lives and their sacred honor. Why? Because they were steeped in a very specific moral and spiritual tradition. Not every religious tradition is the same. Some say to kill every man, woman, and child who doesn't believe what you believe. Some celebrate the slaughter of youth at a music festival, for example, or the rape and execution of innocent civilians on Facebook Live. Some religions say the only legitimate government is a theocratic slave state. But only one religious tradition could yield a document like our Declaration of Independence, and that is the Judeo-Christian tradition. America was founded on the values of the Jews and the Christians. That is the only context in which the truths of our Declaration are self-evident, and it's why they aren't self-evident to many today. Take away the God of the Torah and the Bible, and God-given means nothing. Our rights are just ink on faded parchment, subject to the whims of whoever weasels their way into power. So to all those watching today, if you've ever wondered why the Islamo-Marxist left seems so desperate to destroy the Jews and the Christians, this is why. Because the only way to dismantle America is to dismantle its Judeo-Christian foundation. You do that, you win a few elections, and it's game over. That brings me to the second anniversary taking place this year. In just a few days, we'll mark 25 years since the worst attack on American soil since World War II. 25 years since those planes pierced the towers, since those innocent people leapt to their deaths, and since clouds of ash swept New York City. For those of us old enough to remember that dark day, the memory is seared in our minds forever. But for an entire generation of Americans, 9/11 is just another story from history class. So it's up to us, those of us who saw it happen, to articulate why it mattered. We'll return to my speech in just a moment, but first, let me tell you about Ghost Bed. People often blame the summer heat for a

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3: Because it brought the death of innocent Americans, yes, but also the death of American innocence itself. See, America had won the Cold War only a decade before. We thought the enemies of the West were defeated. One famous historian called it the end of history, thinking we'd live happily ever after. But that September day forced us to face the truth. America is and always will be hated by much of the world, not because of something we did, but because of who we are. To radical Islam, every tenet of Western civilization is heresy. Every adherent of the Judeo-Christian tradition deserves a fate like the victims of 9/11. But these Islamic extremists realized pretty quickly, I think, that 9/11 was a tactical error. The attacks were so overt, so barbaric, that it exposed who they are and united our people against them. They saw American flags on every porch, USA bumper stickers on every car, and they certainly saw the B-52s bombing the daylights out of their camps and compounds. And they learned a lesson, that to topple our country, they needed to attack it not from outside in, but from inside out. They needed to target its foundation, our values, our patriotism, our Judeo-Christian beliefs. We are learning more and more about how they've used the openness of our society against us. Instead of financing terrorism, they finance progressive nonprofits. Instead of targeting office towers, they target young Americans in school and on social media. Instead of hijacking planes, they've hijacked universities, media outlets, and now an entire political party. Our enemies invested hundreds of billions of dollars into the West on a bet that where the big gash of 9/11 failed, 1,000 little cuts, almost undetectable in the moment, could bleed us out over time. And sure enough, barely a decade after the towers fell, a new ideology rose in the West, one that said, maybe radical Islam isn't so bad. Maybe it's our fault they hate us. Maybe the real enemy is Israel. Maybe Islamic nations should send their people to live with us, and then they'll see how nice we are. After 9/11, we all made a promise to never forget. And for those in this room today, thank you for upholding that promise. But sadly, many others did forget. One by one, the countries of the West fell to this ideology. First in Europe, where 56 million migrants later, its politics and culture are unrecognizable. The UK and Germany are now 7% Muslim. Sweden, 8%. France, nearly 10%. And what do these new neighbors think of Europe and its laws? Over half the young Muslims in Europe prefer Sharia law over European law. And they live accordingly, with disproportionate rates of murder and rape. They also vote accordingly. They elect more enemies of the West who allow even more enemies in through the gates. Folks, Europe is a few steps ahead of us on the road to perdition, but America is not far behind. New York is about to mark the 25th anniversary of 9/11 under Mayor Zoran Mamdani. Now, what's the problem, our liberal friends ask? Well, it's not necessarily that he took the oath of office on a Quran or that he holds Islamic prayers in City Hall. There are many decent and patriotic Muslim Americans who are mortified at those who've come to rip out the American experiment root and branch. The problem is what Mamdani's worldview tells him about America, that we are fundamentally flawed, that our laws built on Judeo-Christian principles are a vehicle for oppression, that our free market is a means for the capitalists, especially the Jews, to control the world. And therefore, the answer is not to tweak the system, but to destroy it. That is what the Democratic Socialists want, to destroy America. It is in their platform. All you have to do is read it. Abolish the Senate. Abolish the Supreme Court. Abolish the presidency. Abolish prisons. Abolish the police. Abolish borders. Abolish our government. Abandon Israel. Destroy the American way of life. That is the end goal, and it is your job, it is our job to stop them. Of course, the media wants you to believe it's all about free stuff. The DSA just wants to make us more like Norway and Sweden, they say. John Stewart even said, when you call it socialism, I think it's a misnomer. On this, I have to agree with John Stewart. Socialism is a misnomer. The correct word is communism. The majority of the DSA's governing board is openly communist by their own admission, and they are perfectly clear. They don't want us to be Norway. They want us to be communist Cuba. It's why they issued a statement this month celebrating 100 years of Fidel Castro and accusing Marco Rubio of, can you guess, genocide for opposing the Cuban government. Oh, they love that word, and all of us in this room who support Israel are genocidal maniacs. Nice to meet you. But Chairman Mao, the greatest mass murderer of the 20th century, Fidel Castro, who starved and shot his own people like dogs in the street, oh, they're icons of the revolution. They even dress like them. This isn't just hypocrisy or stupidity on the part of our opponents. It's a strategy. Because what is the hallmark of any communist state besides torture and starvation? It's the persecution of the religious, especially the Jews and the Christians who believe in an authority higher than the state, in a King of Kings. And that's why they're so desperate to flip the moral calculus against you, to make you the enemy. Because it makes you easier to persecute or worse. Does anyone here think it's a coincidence? The month that Mamdani took office, New York City saw a 182% rise in anti-Semitic incidents. The next time the media wags its finger at President Trump for calling the DSA communist or anti-Semitic, remember, the DSA isn't hiding who they are. The media is hiding it for them. And next time a Columbia journalism grad writes a puff piece on Mamdani's grocery stores, you can tell them to ask the people who got stabbed in front of the synagogue on the Upper West Side if they are excited about a 3% grocery discount. It's not cheaper bananas at stake in this fight. It is nothing less than the safety of every Jew and the freedom of every American. Now, let's not...
0: Cultural Marxism is spreading like wildfire in America. But did you know that this so-called woke ideology is also flooding into the church?
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3: We saw the Attorney General of Michigan, a Jewish Democrat, say she was too afraid to go to her party's convention because she feared for her safety from Al-Sayed supporters. And just last week, we heard Hassan Piker say that Jews who support Israel are inviting violence on yourselves, that you, quote, don't recognize how dangerous this predicament is. Piker, who for all intents and purposes is the principal spokesman for the Democratic Party right now, said, and I quote, people don't F with Israel any longer. And if Jews in America keep putting this idea out there that they are singularly invested in Israel, eventually someone is going to come around and take action, not against the state of Israel, mind you, but against American Jews. For every Jewish American in this room or watching at home, please understand, you aren't inviting violence on yourselves. They are inviting it on you. And everything is on the line in November. Violence and fear are the tools of choice for these anti-American radicals. And make no mistake, they are now running the Democratic Party. You can forget Schumer and Pelosi and Jeffries. The DSA is the captive now. And that's why American politics, this year's midterms, your work at the Republican Jewish Coalition, they are fundamentally about one thing: defending Judeo-Christian values and our American way of life. So to our GOP curious Democratic friends watching, if you're still wondering what you have in common with the Republicans, I want to make it real simple. And I'll preface this by saying that I'm just a redneck from Kentucky. And when I was growing up, there was a funny comedian named Jeff Foxworthy. And he had a bit, and it was called You Might Be a Redneck, as in...
6: You're listening to a special edition of the Scott Jennings Show. I'm going to have the conclusion of my RJC speech coming up after this next commercial break. But first, I want to tell you about a project that our friend Charlie Kirk was working on before his death. Just 2 weeks before his assassination on September the 10th of last year, Charlie sat down for one of his final interviews to consider a timeless question. Does God still speak today? And that conversation became the foundation for a powerful new documentary, Can You Hear Me Now? This film explores prophecy, faith, scripture, and history, and the role that believers are called to play in today's culture. The director is named Matthew Thayer. He examines the evidence and ways today's most prominent prophetic voices against scripture, history, politics, and science. If you love Charlie, and I know you did, if you're listening to this show, I know you love Charlie. I think you should pre-order Can You Hear Me Now? 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My RJC speech conclusion right after this on The Scott Jennings Show.

0: Did you know there's an investment account that's been around since 1888 and most people have never heard about it until recently? 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
14: If your dog for a walk and you both use the same tree, you might be a redneck. So I borrow from the great philosopher Jeff Foxworthy and his construct today, because my Democratic friends watching, you might be a Republican. If you believe your rights come from God and not from a pot-smoking socialist in Brooklyn who actually lives in the lap of luxury, you might be a Republican. If you believe America did not deserve 9/11, but the Ayatollah sure as hell did deserve what he got, you might be a Republican. If you believe you should need a government ID to vote, but not to buy groceries in New York City, you might be a Republican. If you believe there are two genders, no matter how many they-thems with a Berkeley degree call you a fascist, you might be a Republican. 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You might be a Republican. And let's get serious. 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
14: He equips the called. And you are called. You stand in the spirit of the Maccabees. Outnumbered, underestimated, but unwilling to surrender either your faith or your freedom. You are the linchpin in this battle for America and the West. If they cannot break your faith, they cannot defeat our civilization. If you hold the line, they cannot erase the truths upon which America and the West were built, and they know it. So yes, you are called and you are equipped to keep the faith, to defend the Judeo-Christian foundation of the West, and to make what was once self-evident once more. Thank you for the honor of being here today. I will always stand beside you. I will stand with you, and I will stand for you, and I will do it for one reason, because the Jews and the Christians and the Israelis and the Americans, together, we are the true defenders of Western civilization. Failure to defend the West is simply not an option. May God bless our country. May God bless the Republican Jewish Coalition, our president, and the nation of Israel. Thank you. Thank you all.
13: 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Please, have a great weekend. Have a safe weekend. And thank you so much for listening to Common Sense for the American People.

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8: When used as directed, one spray of Microban keeps killing 99.9% of bacteria touch after touch for, yeah, up to 24 hours.
9: Wow.
8: Microban 24, the sanitizer 4 out of 5 doctors would use in their own homes. So why aren't you?
3: News this hour from Town Hall. I'm Keith Peters in Washington. A mistrial has been declared in the prosecution of Lindsey Clancy.
10: Jurors in the Plymouth trial of Lindsey Clancy could not reach a unanimous verdict on whether she was criminally responsible when she strangled her 3 young children in 2023.
11: I'm going to declare that the jury is deadlocked, and I'm going to declare a mistrial.
10: Events took a dramatic turn when Judge William Sullivan granted Clancy's attorney, Kevin Reddington, a chance to appeal to the top court in Massachusetts, but the appeal was denied. Clancy's attorney said she was suffering from postpartum psychosis when she killed her children, then tried to take her own life. Plymouth County District Attorney Tim Cruz must now decide if prosecutors will retry the case.
12: And the evidence suggested to us that she was in control of her actions when she committed those homicides.
10: I'm Jennifer King.
3: There are more legal developments related to November's midterm elections.
13: The Trump administration's asked the Supreme Court to reject an order by a federal judge in Boston that blocks it from implementing its new rule regulating mail ballots. The appeal came hours after the administration was unable to tell that judge whether the computer system that would govern the entire project was operational yet. The justices previously allowed the president's plan to move ahead, but they've not yet determined whether it's legal. Meanwhile, the Missouri Supreme Court has blocked new congressional districts backed by President Trump from being used in November. It's ordered a statewide vote be held on the new map. I'm Ben Thomas.
3: The Trump administration has imposed sanctions on a Turkish financial institution as part of its latest effort to sever critical financial lifelines for the Iranian government. On Wall Street, the Dow Jones Industrial Average down by 271 points. The NASDAQ dropping 77 with the S&P 500 lower by 29 points. Oil near $91 a barrel. More at townhall.com.
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15: The U.S. job market rebounds as employers add 162,000 jobs.
16: The U.S. economy added a surprising 162,000 jobs in August, a solid rebound from July's decline and a result that beat many economists' expectations. The Labor Department says the unemployment rate held at a low 4.1%, underscoring what supporters of President Trump call a durable jobs recovery market by strong job security for Americans already in the workforce. The report also included encouraging revisions to earlier data. Employment totals for June and July were revised upward by a combined 55,000 jobs. That means the labor market was stronger than first reported into August. Bernie Bennett, Washington.
15: The Trump administration has imposed sanctions on a Turkish financial institution, part of its latest effort to sever what it calls critical financial lifelines for the Iranian government. Slow going on Wall Street at the closing bell. The Dow was down by 271 points. For the Wall Street Business Report, I'm Bob Agnew.
3: 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No steering wheel, no brake pedal, no problem. More on the story from correspondent Rich Thomason reporting.
17: Elon Musk has sent dozens of his self-driving cyber cabs, lacking those automotive basics, onto the streets of Austin, Texas. He's confident Americans will take to the new technology, getting over any fears of leaving the driving to someone or something else. Musk plans to introduce the self-driving cyber cabs to cities all around the country. Rich Thomason reporting.
3: Fishermen in Italy have shifted from incinerating invasive Atlantic blue crabs to commercializing them. The crabs, which have devastated mollusk populations in the Po River Delta, are now being exported and slowly introduced to Italian diners. The Italian government had tried to eradicate the crabs, but their rapid reproduction made it difficult. More on these stories at townhall.com. From Washington, I'm Keith Peters.
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2: Quick check of the headlines here on Friday, September the 4th. The U.S. jobs data is out, and it has crushed expectations. The economy has added 162,000 jobs in August. That is three times more than what was expected. And the last 2 months were revised upward, 55,000 jobs added for June and July. Good news for the Trump White House. President Trump expected to sign an executive order today requiring clearer country of origin labeling for beef. That'll give shoppers more information about where the meat is coming from. And a quick programming note for you. This Labor Day weekend, Salem News Channel presents a special programming event, the America 250 Movie Marathon. 10 great movies, all back-to-back, and you've got 2 days to catch them all, beginning Saturday and Sunday at noon Eastern, only on the Salem News Channel. All right, we are approaching the 25th anniversary of the 9/11 terrorist attack. The president is honoring one of the greatest charity efforts that came out of that tragic day. It's called the Tunnel to Towers Foundation. He'll have those folks over at the White House next week on Tuesday, September the 8th, for a special ceremony. Joining us now to discuss that is the foundation's CEO, Frank Siller. Frank, so honored to have you on the Scott Jennings Show today. Tell us, what is going on with the president and you over at the White House next Tuesday?
3: Well, Scott, first of all, thank you for having me on. And it's important that we talk about things like this in America, because 25 years ago, we lost 2,977 souls and 7,000 men and women ever since on the global war on terror. So that's what we're doing this coming Tuesday, September 8th at 10 a.m. at the White House. The president was kind enough and wanted to make sure that we never forget what happened 25 years ago. And we're going to have a steel beam, an I-beam from the South Tower, the same tower where my brother perished 25 years ago, New York City firefighter Stephen Siller, who ran through the Brooklyn Battery Tunnel on foot that day with 60 pounds of fire gear on his back and gave up his life. And so when that South Tower came down at 9:59 a.m. on September 1st, 2001, my family's life changed forever. His family, his wife and five kids. And we're going to recognize that. We're going to recognize the great sacrifice of all those who perished that day.
2: So you're taking this massive beam from the World Trade Center down to Washington. Will it be at the White House, on the White House property there?
3: Yes, it's going to be at the Ellipse. And so you should know that we started this journey on May 2nd. We had it go all over the United States. We brought it to all significant locations that would be connected to 9/11 or sacrifice or history. And my nephew, my brother's youngest son, Stephen Jr., was with it 90% of the time all over the United States, speaking about his dad. You know, we were at Shanksville, of course, you know, Flight 93, for those who remember that were old enough. And one of the reasons why we're bringing this around, Scott, is to teach people that weren't even born, which is almost a third of the country, 25 years ago, what happened that day. We bring this around, and we were at Shanksville. Could you imagine those 40 heroes that took over Flight 93? Mm-hmm. And it's such a story that, you know, Todd Beamer, everyone remembers, that was old enough, you know, let's roll. And they got back in that cockpit and were fighting terrorists, and they were on the actually, the plane ended up turning upside down because they were fighting for control of the plane. And they flew over a schoolyard. Thank God they flew over a schoolyard and into an empty field in Shanksville, Pennsylvania. And it was the first battle in the global war on terror. And these great heroes gave their lives so it wouldn't fly into the Capitol or fly into somewhere else where it would kill maybe hundreds or thousands of people like they did at the Ground Zero. So It's so important that we brought this all around the United States, and that my nephew was talking about his dad and the heroic acts that he did that day and so many others.
2: Our guest today is Frank Siller. He is the executive director of this great charitable foundation called Tunnel to Towers. Frank, you had a memoir come out about all this on September the 1st. It's called Let Us Do Good, in that you told the story of your family and this incredible story of your brother who ran towards danger to do everything he could on that tragic day of 9/11. Tell us about the book. Again, it's called Let Us Do Good, and it just came out, didn't it?
3: It just came out. Very proud of it. Took 2.5 years to write it, but it really took a lifetime. It's about my parents, a lot of it, about how they taught their 7 children, about the only real joy you have in life is service and serving others, and not, you know, get out of yourself. My mom always used to say, you know, if you're feeling bad, do something for somebody else, or you're suffering, offer it up to God. And they were devout Catholics. They followed St. Francis of Assisi, where he said, brothers and sisters, while we have time, let us do good. And those teachings certainly have molded their children, the 7 kids that my siblings and I, and no greater sacrifice or service than my brother Stephen, who gave his life on September 11, 2001. Stephen was married. He had 5 kids. Could you imagine what he was thinking about running through that tunnel that day? I mean, you know, he was a firefighter. He loved the brotherhood. Stephen also, you know, and this has stories in there about his childhood, our childhood, that my parents died when he was a little boy. And, you know, we raised him because he was so much younger than us. And, you know, he was orphaned by 10 years old. And we raised him, and he he came back to Staten Island and lived with me on Staten Island. He was 18, got reacquainted with the little girl that he used to walk to grammar school with, you know, years before. And, got married, and it's a love story, in as that a love story in their love story, and also a love story of that, you know, loved so many people that he gave up his life. It's very miraculous, and I have a story in there about so many other great heroes too. I should tell you about that. I know the great thing about Tunnel to Towers and why we're successful. You know, we have a run every year the last Sunday of September. We'll have 40,000 or 50,000 people running through the tunnel, like Stephen did, always the last Sunday in September. We honor all the great heroes who perished that day, not just Stephen. From the very beginning, we knew that Stephen's not the only hero. But to me, he's my hero. It's very personal, and I write a lot about him in this book.
2: Frank, for those of us who were alive for 9/11, we all remember, never forget. I remember, we said that all the time, never forget, and we all had flags on our front porches, and there were USA bumper stickers and American flag bumper stickers on our cars. But I got to tell you, 25 years later, there's a bunch of people who are voting in our elections now who weren't alive for that. And for them, this is a, you know, this is a story from a history book. And B, I think there's a bunch of people that have forgotten the terrorist attack we suffered that day and what caused it and how we responded to it. What do you think we need to do to remind this country of what happened that day and the dangers that we all face as Americans from the people out there across the world who frankly hate us and hate our way of life?
3: Yeah, and we have a lot of them here that hate us and hate our way of life. And it's disgusting, and it really is upsetting is not even the right word to use. But this is what we do at the Tunnel to Towers, and I stay focused on what I can do and what we can do. From the foundation, we have a curriculum K-12. You can download it. Go to t2t.org. Get down. You're age appropriate. It's incredible. If you're a parent, you want to teach your children, download it. You're a teacher, you want to teach a class, download it. You're a principal, so on and so forth. You can download it. I have a 93-foot tractor trailer that goes around, and it turns into 1,100-square-foot museum of all different artifacts from Ground Zero. And we have firefighters there that, you know, were there that lost their friends, that lost their brothers. And they go around with this all year round. We go to all different schools all year round. We have this piece of steel that we did this year, you know, all these stops that we made all across the country so people can go and pay respect. You can't, I can't tell you how many times I saw families of 4 or 5, you know, 2 kids, 3 kids, 4 kids, go up and touch that steel and say a prayer on it. There's great hope for America. I see it. I see
2: it.
3: Having
2: that beam makes it real. And you know, sort of visiting the 9/11 museum and seeing the artifacts in there, that makes it real. I wish every American could lay hands on that beam and see an artifact from what happened that day. Frank Siller, Tunnel to Towers, thanks for your story today. Good luck at the White House with the president on September the 8th. Quick note about a movie that's coming out that I think you're going to want to see. It's from Focus Features and the acclaimed director of Captain Phillips and Jason Bourne. This movie is called The Uprising. It is an amazing story of courage and sacrifice and rebellion. It has an all-star cast, breathtaking visuals, visceral action. It's called The Uprising. It is a must-see cinematic epic. It is the true story of the rise of Robin Hood, and it's coming to theaters on September the 10th. You do not want to miss it. It's called The Uprising. You want to discover it in Dolby Cinema. It's called The Uprising. Andrew Garfield is the star. I'm very excited about seeing this film. When we come back, my speech in its entirety from the RJC this week. Don't miss it here on the Scott Jennings Show.
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2: Welcome back to the Scott Jennings Show. For the rest of today's program, we're taking you back to Monday and the speech that I delivered to the Republican Jewish Coalition in Las Vegas. We'll play it in its entirety beginning now here on the Scott Jennings Show.
13: Well, thank you so much for having me here today. I'm proud to be joining you as a citizen and resident of Kentucky's 4th Congressional District, which also happens to be the home of the soon-to-be former Congressman Thomas Massey. And it's about time. I think it says a lot about our party. We're the party that takes out our trash. And what a contrast that is at a moment when the litmus test for being a National Democrat is really quite simple. Do you hate Israel and blame everything on the Jews? If yes, you're in. Now, tell me if I'm wrong, but I'd be willing to bet that the RJC is having a banner year of membership growth in 2026. And I'd bet that there are more Democrats watching these speeches than ever before. So I want to speak directly to those Democrats today, those Democratic moderates and Democratic Jews who have joined the ranks of the GOP curious. And can we start by sending them a message that they are welcome here today? Now, if that's you, if you're a Democrat who knows you have nothing in common with these socialists, these radical Islamo-Marxists, and that they hate you, because believe me, if you're a Christian or a Jew, they do hate you, then you might be wondering, well, what do I have in common with the Republicans? Let me tell you why you belong with us in this room today. And to do that, I'm going to tell you a story of two anniversaries. You've already heard a lot about the first one this year. 250 years ago, a band of fed-up colonists fought for more than just territory or liberation from a king. They fought for a set of ideals born in Jerusalem, Athens, and Rome, and for truths they called self-evident, for the idea that all men are created in God and created equal, no less, that we are endowed with certain inalienable rights, rights that come not from government, but from God. Rights to life, liberty, the pursuit of happiness, rights to speak, to practice our faith, to peaceably assemble like we're doing here today. And because these rights come from God, no king, no senator, and no mob of purple-haired socialists has any authority to obstruct them. Now, back then, these were fighting words, words that could get you hung for treason. And for that, they were willing to stake their lives and their sacred honor. Why? Because they were steeped in a very specific moral and spiritual tradition. Not every religious tradition is the same. Some say to kill every man, woman, and child who doesn't believe what you believe. Some celebrate the slaughter of youth at a music festival, for example, or the rape and execution of innocent civilians on Facebook Live. Some religions say the only legitimate government is a theocratic slave state. But only one religious tradition could yield a document like our Declaration of Independence, and that is the Judeo-Christian tradition. America was founded on the values of the Jews and the Christians. That is the only context in which the truths of our Declaration are self-evident, and it's why they aren't self-evident to many today. Take away the God of the Torah and the Bible, and God-given means nothing. Our rights are just ink on faded parchment, subject to the whims of whoever weasels their way into power. So to all those watching today, if you've ever wondered why the Islamo-Marxist left seems so desperate to destroy the Jews and the Christians, this is why. Because the only way to dismantle America is to dismantle its Judeo-Christian foundation. You do that, You win a few elections, and it's game over. That brings me to the second anniversary taking place this year. In just a few days, we'll mark 25 years since the worst attack on American soil since World War II. 25 years since those planes pierced the towers, since those innocent people leapt to their deaths, and since clouds of ash swept New York City. For those of us old enough to remember that dark day, the memory is seared in our minds forever. But for an entire generation of Americans, 9/11 is just another story from history class. So it's up to us, those of us who saw it happen, to articulate why it mattered.
2: 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Back to my RJC speech right after this. It's Scott Jennings on Salem. Stay with us.

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15: Because it brought the death of innocent Americans, yes, but also the death of American innocence itself. See, America had won the Cold War only a decade.

0: made before. We thought the enemies of the West were defeated. One famous historian called it the end of history, thinking we'd live happily ever after. But that September day forced us to face the truth. America is and always will be hated by much of the world, not because of something we did, but because of who we are. To radical Islam, every tenet of Western civilization is heresy. Every adherent of the Judeo-Christian tradition deserves a fate like the victims of 9/11. But these Islamic extremists realized pretty quickly, I think, that 9/11 was a tactical error. The attacks were so overt, so barbaric, that it exposed who they are and united our people against them. They saw American flags on every porch, USA bumper stickers on every car, and they certainly saw the B-52s bombing the daylights out of their camps and compounds. And they learned a lesson, that to topple our country, they needed to attack it not from outside in, but from inside out. They needed to target its foundation, our values, our patriotism, our Judeo-Christian beliefs. We are learning more and more about how they've used the openness of our society against us. Instead of financing terrorism, they finance progressive nonprofits. Instead of targeting office towers, they target young Americans in school and on social media. Instead of hijacking planes, they've hijacked universities, media outlets, and now an entire political party. Our enemies invested hundreds of billions of dollars into the West on a bet that where the big gash of 9/11 failed, 1,000 little cuts, almost undetectable in the moment, could bleed us out over time. And sure enough, barely a decade after the towers fell, a new ideology rose in the West, one that said, maybe radical Islam isn't so bad. Maybe it's our fault they hate us. Maybe the real enemy is Israel. Maybe Islamic nations should send their people to live with us, and then they'll see how nice we are. After 9/11, we all made a promise to never forget. And for those in this room today, thank you for upholding that promise. But sadly, many others did forget. One by one, the countries of the West fell to this ideology. First in Europe, where 56 million migrants later, its politics and culture are unrecognizable. The UK and Germany are now 7% Muslim. Sweden, 8%. France, nearly 10%. And what do these new neighbors think of Europe and its laws? Over half the young Muslims in Europe prefer Sharia law over European law, and they live accordingly, with disproportionate rates of murder and rape. They also vote accordingly. They elect more enemies of the West who allow even more enemies in through the gates. Folks, Europe is a few steps ahead of us on the road to perdition, but America is not far behind. New York is about to mark the 25th anniversary of 9/11 under Mayor Zoran Mamdani. Now, what's the problem, our liberal friends ask? Well, it's not necessarily that he took the oath of office on a Quran or that he holds Islamic prayers in City Hall. There are many decent and patriotic Muslim Americans who are mortified at those who've come to rip out the American experiment root and branch. The problem is what Mamdani's worldview tells him about America, that we are fundamentally flawed, that our laws built on Judeo-Christian principles are a vehicle for oppression, that our free market is a means for the capitalists, especially the Jews, to control the world. And therefore, the answer is not to tweak the system, but to destroy it. That is what the democratic socialists want, to destroy America. It is in their platform. All you have to do is read it. Abolish the Senate. Abolish the Supreme Court. Abolish the presidency. Abolish prisons. Abolish the police. Abolish borders. Abolish our government. Abandon Israel. Destroy the American way of life. That is the end goal, and it is your job, it is our job to stop them. Of course, the media wants you to believe it's all about free stuff. The DSA just wants to make us more like Norway and Sweden, they say. John Stewart even said, when you call it socialism, I think it's a misnomer. On this, I have to agree with John Stewart. Socialism is a misnomer. The correct word is communism. The majority of the DSA's governing board is openly communist by their own admission, and they are perfectly clear. They don't want us to be Norway. They want us to be communist Cuba. It's why they issued a statement this month celebrating 100 years of Fidel Castro and accusing Marco Rubio of, can you guess, genocide for opposing the Cuban government. Oh, they love that word, and all of us in this room who support Israel are genocidal maniacs. Nice to meet you. But Chairman Mao, the greatest mass murderer of the 20th century, Fidel Castro, who starved and shot his own people like dogs in the street, oh, they're icons of the revolution. They even dress like them. This isn't just hypocrisy or stupidity on the part of our opponents. It's a strategy. Because what is the hallmark of any communist state besides torture and starvation? It's the persecution of the religious, especially the Jews and the Christians who believe in an authority higher than the state, in a King of Kings. And that's why they're so desperate to flip the moral calculus against you, to make you the enemy, because it makes you easier to persecute or worse. Does anyone here think it's a coincidence? The month that Mamdani took office, New York City saw a 182% rise in anti-Semitic incidents. The next time the media wags its finger at President Trump for calling the DSA communist or anti-Semitic, remember, the DSA isn't hiding who they are. The media is hiding it for them. And next time a Columbia journalism grad writes a puff piece on Mamdani's grocery stores, you can tell them to ask the people who got stabbed in front of the synagogue on the Upper West Side if they are excited about a 3% grocery discount. It's not cheaper bananas at stake in this fight. It is nothing less than the safety of every Jew and the freedom of every American. Now, let's not.
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6: 12 hours?
5: Yep.
6: 18 hours.
5: We're really doing this.
6: 24 hours.
5: When used as directed, one spray of Microban keeps killing 99.9% of bacteria touch after touch for, yeah, up to 24 hours.
6: Wow.
5: Microban 24, the sanitizer 4 out of 5 doctors would use in their own homes. So why aren't you?
0: We saw the Attorney General of Michigan, a Jewish Democrat, say she was too afraid to go to her party's convention because she feared for her safety from Al-Sayed supporters. And just last week, we heard Hassan Piker say that Jews who support Israel are inviting violence on yourselves, that you, quote, don't recognize how dangerous this predicament is. Piker, who for all intents and purposes is the principal spokesman for the Democratic Party right now, said, and I quote, people don't F with Israel any longer. And if Jews in America keep putting this idea out there that they are singularly invested in Israel, eventually someone is going to come around and take action, not against the state of Israel, mind you, but against American Jews. For every Jewish American in this room or watching at home, please understand, you aren't inviting violence on yourselves. They are inviting it on you. And everything is on the line in November. Violence and fear are the tools of choice for these anti-American radicals. And make no mistake, they are now running the Democratic Party. You can forget Schumer and Pelosi and Jeffries. The DSA is the captive now. And that's why American politics, this year's midterms, your work at the Republican Jewish Coalition, they are fundamentally about one thing: defending Judeo-Christian values and our American way of life. So to our GOP curious Democratic friends watching, if you're still wondering what you have in common with the Republicans, I want to make it real simple. And I'll preface this by saying that I'm just a redneck from Kentucky. And when I was growing up, there was a funny comedian named Jeff Foxworthy. And he had a bit, and it was called You Might Be a Redneck, as in...
2: 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I'm going to have the conclusion of my RJC speech coming up after this next commercial break. But first, I want to tell you about a project that our friend Charlie Kirk was working on before his death. Just 2 weeks before his assassination on September the 10th of last year, Charlie sat down for one of his final interviews to consider a timeless question. Does God still speak today? And that conversation became the foundation for a powerful new documentary, Can You Hear Me Now? This film explores prophecy, faith, scripture, and history, and the role that believers are called to play in today's culture. The director is named Matthew Thayer. He examines the evidence and weighs today's most prominent prophetic voices against scripture, history, politics, and science. If you love Charlie, and I know you did, if you're listening to this show, I know you love Charlie. I think you should pre-order Can You Hear Me Now? Go to salemnow.com to do that. 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My RJC speech conclusion right after this on The Scott Jennings Show.

0: Did you know there's an investment account that's been around since 1888 and most people have never heard about it until recently? It's not stocks, it's not crypto, it's a trust that was created over a century ago and it's been averaging 29% returns for the past 25 years. To put that into perspective, it beat Apple, it beat Amazon, it beat Microsoft over that same period. 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
20: If your dog for a walk and you both use the same tree, you might be a redneck. So I borrow from the great philosopher Jeff Foxworthy and his construct today, because my Democratic friends watching, you might be a Republican. If you believe your rights come from God and not from a pot-smoking socialist in Brooklyn who actually lives in the lap of luxury, you might be a Republican. If you believe America did not deserve 9/11, but the Ayatollah sure as hell did deserve what he got, you might be a Republican. If you believe you should need a government ID to vote, but not to buy groceries in New York City, you might be a Republican. If you believe there are two genders, no matter how many they-thems with a Berkeley degree call you a fascist, you might be a Republican. If you believe communism's problem wasn't bad PR, but that communism's problem was communism. Say it with me. You might be a Republican. And let's get serious. If you're a Jew who believes you should be safe in your own synagogue in your own country, if you are a black American who treasures your faith, who's tired of fearing for your life in a Democrat-run city like Chicago, if you're a Christian who loves Israel and is sick to death over the left's rhetoric towards the Jews.
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20: He equips the called. And you are called. You stand in the spirit of the Maccabees. Outnumbered, underestimated, but unwilling to surrender either your faith or your freedom. You are the linchpin in this battle for America and the West. If they cannot break your faith, they cannot defeat our civilization. If you hold the line, they cannot erase the truths upon which America and the West were built. And they know it. So yes, you are called and you are equipped to keep the faith, to defend the Judeo-Christian foundation of the West, and to make what was once self-evident, once more. Thank you for the honor of being here today. I will always stand beside you. I will stand with you. And I will stand for you, and I will do it for one reason, because the Jews and the Christians and the Israelis and the Americans, together, we are the true defenders of Western civilization. Failure to defend the West is simply not an option. May God bless our country. May God bless the Republican Jewish Coalition, our president, and the nation of Israel. Thank you. Thank you all.
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10: News this hour from Town Hall. I'm Keith Peters in Washington. A Massachusetts judge declared a mistrial in the case of Lindsay Clancy, the nurse accused of murdering her 3 children, after jurors deadlocked and were unable to reach a verdict. Plymouth County District Attorney Tim Cruz says it's important to remember Lindsay Clancy's children in this case.
11: Our priority has always been to fight for Cora, for Dawson, and for Callan. The noise in this case may be louder than it is for other prosecutions in our county, but we have treated it the same as any other case. Children were murdered, and it's our job to seek justice.
10: Cruz said the prosecution would not make any decision today on whether to retry the case. The legal process of considering a retrial could begin later this month. The U.S. job market rebounds as employers added 162,000 jobs.
12: The U.S. economy added a surprising 162,000 jobs in August, a solid rebound from July's decline and a result that beat many economists' expectations. The Labor Department says the unemployment rate held at a low 4.1%, underscoring what supporters of President Trump call a durable jobs recovery market by strong job security for Americans already in the workforce. The report also included encouraging revisions to earlier data. Employment totals for June and July were revised upward by a combined 55,000 jobs. That means the labor market was stronger than first reported into August. Bernie Bennett, Washington.
10: Apple has relabeled Lake Ontario to Lake America for U.S. users of its Maps app, following competitor Google, days after President Trump ordered a new name for the body of water amid his escalating trade war with Canada. On Wall Street, the Dow down by 271 points. The NASDAQ dropped 77. The S&P lower by 29. More at townhall.com.
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10: Diesel has hit a record price in the U.S., soaring to an average of $5.85 a gallon for the first time. Bob Agnew reports.
14: The record high comes as the six-month war with Iran disrupts the world's flow of fuel. Because diesel is used for many freight and delivery networks, more expensive fuel is increasing bills for businesses across several sectors. Some have already begun to pass on the cost to consumers in the form of added fees on online orders and packages in the mail. Bob Agnew reporting.
10: Across the country and up and down the ballot, candidates from both parties are increasingly on the attack over flock cameras. The AI-powered nationwide network records license plate data and other characteristics of all passing vehicles, allowing law enforcement agencies across the country to search and share that data. There's been concern expressed by voters and privacy groups. News and analysis at townhall.com. From Washington, I'm Keith Peters reporting. There's some good news from Central Asia.
15: Rescuers in Nepal have pulled two workers alive from a hydropower tunnel. This rescue raises hopes of reaching others who may still be trapped after 9 days. Catastrophic floods have devastated towns and swept away villages in Nepal. Search teams found the two men in the tunnel Friday morning after hearing their voices.
10: Correspondent Andrew Stewart reporting. The two men identified as a mechanical foreman and a mechanical supervisor are hospitalized in stable condition. Malaysia has declared an emergency in a town in Sarawak State due to severe air pollution linked to fires in Indonesia. The air pollutant index in Sarian surged to 521 on Friday, exceeding the emergency threshold. Sarawak's capital, Kuching, also recorded hazardous levels. The declaration allows for more effective measures. More at townhall.com.
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2: Quick check of the headlines here on Friday, September the 4th. The U.S. jobs data is out, and it has crushed expectations. The economy has added 162,000 jobs in August. That is three times more than what was expected. And the last 2 months were revised upward, 55,000 jobs added for June and July. Good news for the Trump White House. President Trump expected to sign an executive order today requiring clearer country of origin labeling for beef. That'll give shoppers more information about where the meat is coming from. And a quick programming note for you. This Labor Day weekend, Salem News Channel presents a special programming event, the America 250 Movie Marathon. 10 great movies all back-to-back, and you've got 2 days to catch them all, beginning Saturday and Sunday at noon Eastern, only on the Salem News Channel. All right, we are approaching the 25th anniversary of the 9/11 terrorist attack. The president is honoring one of the greatest charity efforts that came out of that tragic day. It's called the Tunnel to Towers Foundation. He'll have those folks over at the White House next week on Tuesday, September the 8th, for a special ceremony. Joining us now to discuss that is the foundation's CEO, Frank Siller. Frank, so honored to have you on the Scott Jennings Show today. Tell us, what is going on with the president and you over at the White House next Tuesday?
3: Well, Scott, first of all, thank you for having me on. And it's important that we talk about things like this in America, because 25 years ago, we lost 2,977 souls and 7,000 men and women ever since on the global war on terror. So that's what we're doing this coming Tuesday, September 8th at 10 a.m. at the White House. The president was kind enough and wanted to make sure that we never forget what happened 25 years ago. And we're going to have a steel beam, an I-beam from the South Tower, the same tower where my brother perished 25 years ago, New York City firefighter Stephen Siller, who ran through the Brooklyn Battery Tunnel on foot that day with 60 pounds of fire gear on his back and gave up his life. And so when that South Tower came down at 9:59 a.m. on September 1st, 2001, my family's life changed forever. His family, his wife, and 5 kids. And we're going to recognize that. We're going to recognize the great sacrifice of all those who perished that day.
2: So you're taking this massive beam from the World Trade Center down to Washington. Will it be at the White House, on the White House property there?
3: Yes, it's going to be at the Ellipse. And so you should know that we started this journey on May 2nd. We had it go all over the United States. We brought it to all significant locations that would be connected to 9/11 or sacrifice or history. And my nephew, my brother's youngest son, Stephen Jr., was with it 90% of the time all over the United States, speaking about his dad. You know, we were at Shanksville, of course, you know, Flight 93, for those who remember that were old enough. And one of the reasons why we bring this around, Scott, is to teach people that weren't even born, which is almost a third of the country, 25 years ago, what happened that day. We bring this around, and we were at Shanksville. Could you imagine those 40 heroes that took over Flight 93? Mm-hmm. And it's such a story that, you know, Todd Beamer, everyone remembers that was old enough, you know, let's roll. And they got back in that cockpit and were fighting terrorists, and they were on the actually, the plane ended up turning upside down because they were fighting for control of the plane. And they flew over a schoolyard. Thank God they flew over a schoolyard and into an empty field in Shanksville, Pennsylvania. And it was the first battle in the global war on terror. And these great heroes gave their lives so it wouldn't fly into the Capitol or fly into somewhere else where it would kill maybe hundreds or thousands of people like they did at the Ground Zero. So It's so important that we brought this all around the United States, and that my nephew was talking about his dad and the heroic acts that he did that day and so many others.
2: Our guest today is Frank Siller. He is the executive director of this great charitable foundation called Tunnel to Towers. Frank, you had a memoir come out about all this on September the 1st. It's called Let Us Do Good, in that you told the story of your family and this incredible story of your brother who ran towards danger to do everything he could on that tragic day of 9/11. Tell us about the book. Again, it's called Let Us Do Good, and it just came out, didn't it?
3: It just came out. Very proud of it. Took 2.5 years to write it, but it really took a lifetime. It's about my parents, a lot of it, about how they taught their 7 children, about the only real joy you have in life is service and serving others, and not, you know, get out of yourself. My mom always used to say, you know, if you're feeling bad, do something for somebody else, or you're suffering, offer it up to God. And they were devout Catholics. They followed St. Francis of Assisi, where he said, brothers and sisters, while we have time, let us do good. And those teachings certainly have molded their children, the 7 kids that my siblings and I, and no greater sacrifice or service than my brother Stephen, who gave his life on September 11, 2001. Stephen was married. He had 5 kids. Could you imagine what he was thinking about running through that tunnel that day? I mean, you know, he was a firefighter. He loved the brotherhood. Stephen also, you know, and this has stories in there about his childhood, our childhood, that my parents died when he was a little boy. And, you know, we raised him because he was so much younger than us. And, you know, he was orphaned by 10 years old. And we raised him, and he came back to Staten Island and lived with me on Staten Island. He was 18, got reacquainted with the little girl that he used to walk to grammar school with, you know, years before. And, got married, and it's a love story, in as that a love story in their love story, and also a love story of that, you know, loved so many people that he gave up his life. It's very miraculous, and I have stories in there about so many other great heroes too. I should tell you about that. I know the great thing about Tunnel to Towers and why we're successful. You know, we have a run every year the last Sunday of September. We'll have 40,000-50,000 people running through the tunnel, like Stephen did, always the last Sunday in September. We honor all the great heroes who perished that day, not just Stephen. From the very beginning, we knew that Stephen's not the only hero. But to me, he's my hero. It's very personal, and I write a lot about him in this book.
2: Frank, for those of us who were alive for 9/11, we all remember, never forget. I remember, we said that all the time, never forget, and we all had flags on our front porches, and there were USA bumper stickers and American flag bumper stickers on our cars. But I got to tell you, 25 years later, there's a bunch of people who are voting in our elections now who weren't alive for that. And for them, this is a, you know, this is a story from a history book. And B, I think there's a bunch of people that have forgotten the terrorist attack we suffered that day and what caused it and how we responded to it. What do you think we need to do to remind this country of what happened that day and the dangers that we all face as Americans from the people out there across the world who frankly hate us and hate our way of life?
3: Yeah, and we have a lot of them here that hate us and hate our way of life. And it's disgusting, and it really is upsetting is not even the right word to use. But this is what we do at the Tunnel to Towers, and I stay focused on what I can do and what we can do. From the foundation, we have a curriculum K-12. You can download it. Go to t2t.org. Get down. Yeah, age appropriate. It's incredible. If you're a parent, you want to teach your children, download it. You're a teacher, you want to teach your class, download it. You're a principal, so on and so forth. You can download it. I have a 93-foot tractor trailer that goes around, and it turns into 1,100 square foot museum of all different artifacts from Ground Zero. And we have firefighters there that, you know, were there that lost their friends, that lost their brothers. And they go around with this all year round. We go to all different schools all year round. We have this piece of steel that we did this year, you know, all these stops that we made all across the country so people can go and pay respect. You can't, I can't tell you how many times I saw families of 4 or 5, you know, 2 kids, 3 kids, 4 kids, go up and touch that steel and say a prayer on it. There's great hope for America. I see it. I see
2: it. Having that beam makes it real. And you know, sort of visiting the 9/11 museum and seeing the artifacts in there, that makes it real. I wish every American could lay hands on that beam and see an artifact from what happened that day. Frank Siller, Tunnel to Towers, thanks for your story today. Good luck at the White House with the president on September the 8th. Quick note about a movie that's coming out that I think you're going to want to see. It's from Focus Features and the acclaimed director of Captain Phillips and Jason Bourne. This movie is called The Uprising. It is an amazing story of courage and sacrifice and rebellion. It has an all-star cast, breathtaking visuals, visceral action. It's called The Uprising. It is a must-see cinematic epic. It is the true story of the rise of Robin Hood, and it's coming to theaters on September the 10th. You do not want to miss it. It's called The Uprising. You want to discover it in Dolby Cinema. It's called The Uprising. Andrew Garfield is the star. I'm very excited about seeing this film. When we come back, my speech in its entirety from the RJC this week. Don't miss it here on the Scott Jennings Show.
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2: Welcome back to the Scott Jennings Show. For the rest of today's program, we're taking you back to Monday and the speech that I delivered to the Republican Jewish Coalition in Las Vegas. We'll play it in its entirety beginning now here on the Scott Jennings Show.
15: Well, thank you so much for having me here today. I'm proud to be joining you as a citizen and resident of Kentucky's 4th Congressional District, which also happens to be the home of the soon-to-be former Congressman Thomas Massie. And it's about time. I think it says a lot about our party. We're the party that takes out our trash. And what a contrast that is at a moment when the litmus test for being a National Democrat is really quite simple. Do you hate Israel and blame everything on the Jews? If yes, you're in. Now, tell me if I'm wrong, but I'd be willing to bet that the RJC is having a banner year of membership growth in 2026. And I'd bet that there are more Democrats watching these speeches than ever before. So I want to speak directly to those Democrats today, those Democratic moderates and Democratic Jews who have joined the ranks of the GOP curious. And can we start by sending them a message that they are welcome here today? Now, if that's you, if you're a Democrat who knows you have nothing in common with these socialists, these radical Islamo-Marxists, and that they hate you, because believe me, if you're a Christian or a Jew, they do hate you, then you might be wondering, well, what do I have in common with the Republicans? Let me tell you why you belong with us in this room today. And to do that, I'm going to tell you a story of two anniversaries. You've already heard a lot about the first one this year. 250 years ago, a band of fed-up colonists fought for more than just territory or liberation from a king. They fought for a set of ideals born in Jerusalem, Athens, and Rome, and for truths they called self-evident, for the idea that all men are created. Actually, let's pause on that. That all men are created by a loving God, and created equal, no less, that we are endowed with certain inalienable rights, rights that come not from government, but from God, rights to life, liberty, the pursuit of happiness, rights to speak, to practice our faith, to peaceably assemble like we're doing here today. And because these rights come from God, no king, no senator, and no mob of purple-haired socialists has any authority to obstruct them. Now, back then, these were fighting words, words that could get you hung for treason. And for that, they were willing to stake their lives and their sacred honor. Why? Because they were steeped in a very specific moral and spiritual tradition. Not every religious tradition is the same. Some say to kill every man, woman, and child who doesn't believe what you believe. Some celebrate the slaughter of youth at a music festival, for example, or the rape and execution of innocent civilians on Facebook Live. Some religions say the only legitimate government is a theocratic slave state. But only one religious tradition could yield a document like our Declaration of Independence, and that is the Judeo-Christian tradition. America was founded on the values of the Jews and the Christians. That is the only context in which the truths of our declaration are self-evident, and it's why they aren't self-evident to many today. Take away the God of the Torah and the Bible, and God given means nothing. Our rights are just ink on faded parchment, subject to the whims of whoever weasels their way into power. So to all those watching today, if you've ever wondered why the Islamo-Marxist left seems so desperate to destroy the Jews and the Christians, this is why. Because the only way to dismantle America is to dismantle its Judeo-Christian foundation. You do that, you win a few elections, and it's game over. That brings me to the second anniversary taking place this year. In just a few days, we'll mark 25 years since the worst attack on American soil since World War II. 25 years since those planes pierced the towers, since those innocent people leapt to their deaths, and since clouds of ash swept New York City. For those of us old enough to remember that dark day, the memory is seared in our minds forever. But for an entire generation of Americans, 9/11 is just another story from history class. So it's up to us, those of us who saw it happen, to articulate why it mattered.
16: 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Back to my RJC speech right after this. It's Scott Jennings on Salem. 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
16: Go. Because it brought the death of innocent Americans, yes, but also the death of American innocence itself. See, America had won the Cold War only a decade before. We thought the enemies of the West were defeated. One famous historian called it the end of history, thinking we'd live happily ever after. But that September day forced us to face the truth. America is and always will be hated by much of the world, not because of something we did, but because of who we are. To radical Islam, every tenet of Western civilization is heresy. Every adherent of the Judeo-Christian tradition deserves a fate like the victims of 9/11.

0: 11. But these Islamic extremists realized pretty quickly, I think, that 9/11 was a tactical error. The attacks were so overt, so barbaric, that it exposed who they are and united our people against them. They saw American flags on every porch, USA bumper stickers on every car, and they certainly saw the B-52s bombing the daylights out of their camps and compounds. And they learned a lesson, that to topple our country, they needed to attack it not from outside in, but from inside out. They needed to target its foundation, our values, our patriotism, our Judeo-Christian beliefs. We are learning more and more about how they've used the openness of our society against us. Instead of financing terrorism, they finance progressive nonprofits. Instead of targeting office towers, they target young Americans in school and on social media. Instead of hijacking planes, they've hijacked universities, media outlets, and now an entire political party. Our enemies invested hundreds of billions of dollars into the West on a bet that where the big gash of 9/11 failed, 1,000 little cuts, almost undetectable in the moment, could bleed us out over time. And sure enough, barely a decade after the towers fell, a new ideology rose in the West, one that said, maybe radical Islam isn't so bad. Maybe it's our fault they hate us. Maybe the real enemy is Israel. Maybe Islamic nations should send their people to live with us, and then they'll see how nice we are. After 9/11, we all made a promise to never forget. And for those in this room today, thank you for upholding that promise. But sadly, many others did forget. One by one, the countries of the West fell to this ideology. First in Europe, where 56 million migrants later, its politics and culture are unrecognizable. The UK and Germany are now 7% Muslim. Sweden, 8%. France, nearly 10%. And what do these new neighbors think of Europe and its laws? Over half the young Muslims in Europe prefer Sharia law over European law. And they live accordingly, with disproportionate rates of murder and rape. They also vote accordingly. They elect more enemies of the West who allow even more enemies in through the gates. Folks, Europe is a few steps ahead of us on the road to perdition, but America is not far behind. New York is about to mark the 25th anniversary of 9/11 under Mayor Zoran Mamdani. Now, what's the problem, our liberal friends ask? Well, it's not necessarily that he took the oath of office on a Quran or that he holds Islamic prayers in City Hall. There are many decent and patriotic Muslim Americans who are mortified at those who've come to rip out the American experiment root and branch. The problem is what Mamdani's worldview tells him about America, that we are fundamentally flawed, that our laws built on Judeo-Christian principles are a vehicle for oppression, that our free market is a means for the capitalists, especially the Jews, to control the world. And therefore, the answer is not to tweak the system, but to destroy it. That is what the democratic socialists want, to destroy America. It is in their platform. All you have to do is read it. Abolish the Senate. Abolish the Supreme Court. Abolish the presidency. Abolish prisons. Abolish the police. Abolish borders. Abolish our government. Abandon Israel. Destroy the American way of life. That is the end goal, and it is your job, it is our job, to stop them. Of course, the media wants you to believe it's all about free stuff. The DSA just wants to make us more like Norway and Sweden, they say. John Stewart even said, when you call it socialism, I think it's a misnomer. On this, I have to agree with John Stewart. Socialism is a misnomer. The correct word is communism. The majority of the DSA's governing board is openly communist by their own admission, and they are perfectly clear They don't want us to be Norway. They want us to be communist Cuba. It's why they issued a statement this month celebrating 100 years of Fidel Castro and accusing Marco Rubio of, can you guess, genocide for opposing the Cuban government. Oh, they love that word, and all of us in this room who support Israel are genocidal maniacs. Nice to meet you. But Chairman Mao, the greatest mass murderer of the 20th century, Fidel Castro, who starved and shot his own people like dogs in the street, oh, they're icons of the revolution. They even dress like them. This isn't just hypocrisy or stupidity on the part of our opponents. It's a strategy. Because what is the hallmark of any communist state besides torture and starvation? It's the persecution of the religious, especially the Jews and the Christians who believe in an authority higher than the state and a king of kings. And that's why they're so desperate to flip the moral calculus against you, to make you the enemy, because it makes you easier to persecute or worse. Does anyone here think it's a coincidence? The month that Mamdani took office, New York City saw a 182% rise in anti-Semitic incidents. The next time the media wags its finger at President Trump for calling the DSA communist or anti-Semitic, remember, the DSA isn't hiding who they are. The media is hiding it for them. And next time a Columbia journalism grad writes a puff piece on Mamdani's grocery stores, you can tell them to ask the people who got stabbed in front of the synagogue on the Upper West Side if they are excited about a 3% grocery discount. It's not cheaper bananas at stake in this fight. It is nothing less than the safety of every Jew and the freedom of every American. Now, let's not.
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0: We saw the Attorney General of Michigan, a Jewish Democrat, say she was too afraid to go to her party's convention because she feared for her safety from Al-Sayed supporters. And just last week, we heard Hassan Piker say that Jews who support Israel are inviting violence on yourselves, that you, quote, don't recognize how dangerous this predicament is. Piker, who for all intents and purposes is the principal spokesman for the Democratic Party right now, said, and I quote, people don't F with Israel any longer. And if Jews in America keep putting this idea out there that they are singularly invested in Israel, eventually someone is going to come around and take action, not against the state of Israel, mind you, but against American Jews. For every Jewish American in this room or watching at home, please understand, you aren't inviting violence on yourselves. They are inviting it on you. And everything is on the line in November. Violence and fear are the tools of choice for these anti-American radicals. And make no mistake, they are now running the Democratic Party. You can forget Schumer and Pelosi and Jeffries. The DSA is the captive now. And that's why American politics, this year's midterms, your work at the Republican Jewish Coalition, they are fundamentally about one thing: defending Judeo-Christian values and our American way of life. So to our GOP curious Democratic friends watching, if you're still wondering what you have in common with the Republicans, I want to make it real simple. And I'll preface this by saying that I'm just a redneck from Kentucky. And when I was growing up, there was a funny comedian named Jeff Foxworthy. And he had a bit, and it was called You Might Be a Redneck, as in...
6: You're listening to a special edition of The Scott Jennings Show. I'm going to have the conclusion of my RJC speech coming up after this next commercial break. But first, I want to tell you about a project that our friend Charlie Kirk was working on before his death. Just 2 weeks before his assassination on September the 10th of last year, Charlie sat down for one of his final interviews to consider a timeless question. Does God still speak today? And that conversation became the foundation for a powerful new documentary, Can You Hear Me Now? This film explores prophecy, faith, scripture, and history, and the role that believers are called to play in today's culture. The director is named Matthew Thayer. He examines the evidence and ways today's most prominent prophetic voices against scripture, history, politics, and science. If you love Charlie, and I know you did, if you're listening to this show, I know you love Charlie. I think you should pre-order Can You Hear Me Now? 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My RJC speech conclusion right after this on The Scott Jennings Show.

0: Did you know there's an investment account that's been around since 1888 and most people have never heard about it until recently? It's not stocks, it's not crypto, it's a trust that was created over a century ago and it's been averaging 29% returns for the past 25 years. To put that into perspective, it beat Apple, it beat Amazon, it beat Microsoft over that same period. 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
16: 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I know from the bottom of my heart that I'm making a difference in the lives of the people we help. It just makes me really happy.
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18: 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Thanks for listening.
19: If your dog for a walk and you both use the same tree, you might be a redneck. So I borrow from the great philosopher Jeff Foxworthy and his construct today, because my Democratic friends watching you might be a Republican. If you believe your rights come from God and not from a pot-smoking socialist in Brooklyn who actually lives in the lap of luxury, you might be a Republican. If you believe America did not deserve 9/11, but the Ayatollah sure as hell did deserve what he got, you might be a Republican. If you believe you should need a government ID to vote, but not to buy groceries in New York City, you might be a Republican. If you believe there are two genders, no matter how many they-thems with a Berkeley degree call you a fascist, you might be a Republican. If you believe communism's problem wasn't bad PR, but that communism's problem was communism. Say it with me. You might be a Republican. In your own synagogue, in your own country. If you are a black American who treasures your faith, who's tired of fearing for your life in a Democrat-run city like Chicago. If you're a Christian who loves Israel and is sick to death over the left's rhetoric towards the Jews.
2: With just one spray of Microban 24, your hard surfaces are sanitized for up to 24 hours. Touch after touch after touch.
6: So 6 hours from now?
2: Still sanitized.
6: 12 hours?
2: Yep.
6: 18 hours.
2: We're really doing this.
6: 24 hours.
2: When used as directed, one spray of Microban keeps killing 99.9% of bacteria touch after touch for, yeah, up to 24 hours.
6: Wow.
2: Microban 24, the sanitizer 4 out of 5 doctors would use in their own homes. So why aren't you?
11: 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President Trump, Franklin Graham, Paula Deen came by once. 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
19: He equips the called, and you are called. You stand in the spirit of the Maccabees, outnumbered, underestimated, but unwilling to surrender either your faith or your freedom. You are the linchpin in this battle for America and the West. If they cannot break your faith, they cannot defeat our civilization. If you hold the line, they cannot erase the truths upon which America and the West were built, and they know it. So yes, you are called and you are equipped to keep the faith, to defend the Judeo-Christian foundation of the West, and to make what was once self-evident, once more. Thank you for the honor of being here today. I will always stand beside you. I will stand with you, and I will stand for you, and I will do it for one reason, because the Jews and the Christians and the Israelis and the Americans, together, we are the true defenders of Western civilization. Failure to defend the West is simply not an option. May God bless our country. May God bless the Republican Jewish Coalition, our president, and the nation of Israel. Thank you. Thank you all.
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